0: Texans are signing veteran defensive end Jadeveon Clowney. I'm Steve DeSager.
1: This is Fox Sports Sunday. 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
4: Can I just ask this right out of the gate? Would it help if I just state for the record off the top of the show, Ephraim, the Dodgers didn't ruin baseball? Does that help?
5: Yes, they did.
4: No, they didn't.
5: No, they didn't.
4: But here's what I'm going to get you to admit tonight.
5: Uh-oh.
4: Baseball is ruined.
5: Well,
4: the Dodgers didn't do it.
5: Okay.
4: But it is right. Oh, baseball. Lots of people did it, and lots of things did it. And I can't wait. I cannot wait to chop this up with you. Social media right now is a big old angry baseball fest. And it's been that way since the news came down yesterday. Tarik Skubal is a Dodger, which shocked no one who was paying attention to anything over the last 5 years. Shocked no one. It's hilarious to me. We're like, what? The Dodgers? Yeah. The Dodgers. And another one. And another one. And another one. And it's never going to stop, and except for it will stop because the game is about to stop. And so it's unfortunate. The Dodgers they're playing a role here, Ephraim. They are going to be the heel. They'll be blamed for all of what is about to happen with the collective bargaining agreement. I think there's a whole lot of fear-mongering right now. I don't think they're going to miss the season next year. I do think they're going to miss games, but they won't miss the season. They're not that stupid. That would literally be the end of the sport if they missed an entire season. What I think is happening here is we're sort of focused way too much on a symptom and not focused on the disease. But I can't wait, and let everybody know, you and your wife, everybody's watching Dodger games every night.
5: Every night.
4: Where do you stand on this? Let's start there.
5: Okay. The Dodgers have been, and I'm not just saying that this because I'm a Dodger fan. Let me just say that.
4: I mean, maybe you are. We don't know what you're
5: saying. I mean, I am a Dodger fan, but but I'm saying, like, if you're smarter or have more guts than your counterparts, can you be shamed for that? Can you be made to feel bad or like you're doing something against the rules if you work well within the rules?
4: Can I challenge that for a second?
5: Yeah, go ahead.
4: Okay, so the simple answer to your question is no.
5: Okay.
4: But I'm so glad you said that. I'd like to ask this of all Dodger fans. So I'll start with you. You're the only one I'm talking to right now. Do you actually think that Dodger ownership is smarter and gutsier than every other owner, executive, general manager, president of baseball operations? Super easy statement to make, yep. And I've heard many make it. Do you actually believe that the people running the Dodgers are this much smarter and gutsier than everybody else?
5: I wouldn't say all of them.
4: Okay. is that your iPhone?
5: Yeah. Amber alert.
4: Yeah.
5: Or and I have elder alert.
4: Oh, really?
5: Yeah.
4: California. All right.
5: When you look at their roster, right?
4: Yep.
5: And you're like, okay, Shohei's there. And, you know, there are several MVPs on this roster.
4: Sure.
5: So Mookie Betts was traded because the Red Sox were cheap with their extension, correct?
4: That's a huge part of it, yes.
5: Yeah, okay, okay. The Braves chose Olsen over Freddie Freeman. Correct?
4: Sure.
5: Okay, all right.
4: I mean, Freddie cried about it afterwards. That was an odd thing, but yes.
5: Freddie Freeman was Atlanta. It was the Braves.
4: Yep.
5: Okay, and Angels, just for whatever reason, decided they weren't going to put a winning team around Shohei?
4: Yeah.
5: Okay.
4: Didn't
5: work.
4: Yep.
5: The Yankees wouldn't pay Yamamoto more than they pay Cole, correct?
4: I don't know what the – I mean, well, is that the report? Yeah, I don't
5: know
4: what
5: the offers.
4: That's the report.
5: They have their ace. Yeah. That's what it was going to be.
4: Sure. Okay.
5: Okay, cool. Yamamoto, all right. All right. Well, they will. All right, I'm going to go down there. They will.
4: Uh-huh.
5: The Rays didn't want to pay Glasnow. They had an opportunity.
4: Sure.
5: Okay.
4: Well, okay. Mm-hmm. See, now, hold that one.
5: Okay, all right.
4: Go ahead.
5: The Cardinals gave up on Edmund.
4: Sure. Mm-hmm. I mean, nobody's worried about Tommy yet.
5: Right.
4: But like, yeah.
5: The A's were about to relegate Max Muncy.
4: Yep.
5: Right?
4: It's convenient that you're leaving Shohei out of this. I'm sure you'll get to it.
5: No, but what I'm saying is the Angels refuse to win around Ohtani.
4: Sure, sure, sure,
5: you
4: sure.
5: Can't have the best player in baseball and do nothing as an organization to do anything.
4: Right.
5: Like, right. No okay. Postseason, no nothing?
4: And that's fair. The Angels are an easy target here. It's not.
5: That's why I was moving on. That's why, sure, I was building around that.
4: Sure. Bunch of other teams wanted Shohei.
5: Right, but that's why that's a special thing right there.
4: And reportedly offered him the deal.
5: Right.
4: But anyway, go ahead.
5: Did the Tigers want to re-up Scoble?
4: I don't know why the hell they traded him.
5: Did they want to? I mean, you didn't trade somebody
4: not.
5: Who does.
4: I guess not.
5: And that's my point.
4: Yeah. Okay.
5: So when you have, when I talk about smarter, so when you have GMs making, I guess gave you about six or seven decisions that GMs made, right? And the Dodgers took advantage of all of them. So when I'm talking about smarter and more savvy, that's what I'm talking about.
4: And that's fair.
5: However you want to look at it, go ahead.
4: You're leaving out a major piece of this.
5: Okay, go ahead, shoot it.
4: Which is what, and this is why I love to split the difference here, because there's kind of a, I think you've noticed it, although you do a really good job of dialing out and you're not getting into all of this stupid stuff online or whatnot, but there's a big argument going on, and it's basically between Dodger fans and everybody else.
5: Mm-hmm.
4: And the Dodger fan argument is largely what you're saying, which like and there's pieces of it that are totally accurate, and then there's pieces of it that are disingenuous. Like my favorite is like, you know, sometimes they don't win. It's like, okay, it's baseball. Like GTFOH on that. And then the other part of like, well, your owner could have done this. Yes, but you're leaving out a major factor. And I don't want to get everybody's feathers all ruffled here, but this is relatable in all aspects of life. Please don't tell the rest of the world, Dodger fans, that every baseball team, the same way every life, every gender, every ethnicity, starts from the same place.
5: They do not.
4: They do not.
5: They do not.
4: And if you're leaving that out of the argument, my opinion, you shouldn't be in the argument. You're just being a fanboy.
5: And that's why these are the actions of others that the Dodgers benefited from. You think Freddie Freeman wanted to leave Atlanta?
4: I don't think
5: he wanted to leave Atlanta?
4: I do not.
5: Do you think Mookie Betts wanted to leave Boston?

0: I don't know. Boston can be a racist town. But
1: yeah,
0: go ahead.
1: I understand that.
0: I don't know.
1: But
0: yeah,
1: look at the success and the career he's built there.
0: Sure.
1: Right? So when you look, you think Yamamoto wanted to leave the Yankees?
0: Well, Yamamoto was coming from a different country. But yeah,
1: you get what I'm saying, right? Like the Yankees, the brand of baseball.
0: It's not like the Dodgers or some, you know, off brand. They're not Reebok.
1: You understand what I'm saying, Ed. Now, the Dodgers are coming. They are coming. And they're intentionally coming.
0: For the moment, they're actually better.
1: Right?
0: For the moment.
1: Yes, yes.
0: Yeah.
1: But this is what I'm talking about. Max Muntz, they was talking about Max Muntz was about to retire.
0: Sure. No, they did. Listen, now here's where I will back the Dodger fan. Anybody who wants to leave out the job that they've done is also not fair. Because a bunch of the players who do contribute highly to the Dodgers are not $1 billion deferred payment superstars.
1: They are not.
0: And their farm system continually handles getting rid of guys who are tops on the list because they just have more. So they've done
1: that sounds like a good organization to me.
0: Right. And so there's no arguing that. But you know what has not come up yet in 12 minutes of conversation about this?
1: What?
0: The TV deal. And if you leave that out of this, that's what the message I would love to give to the Dodger fan police who just want to tell everybody that they are so much smarter and so much gutsier than every other owner. All the owners are billionaires. Do I think they should spend more? Damn well better believe it. Have believed in a salary floor for years. But if you haven't done the research on A, what the Dodger TV deal is, and B, why it came to be the way it is, and the fact that the Dodgers need to share absolutely almost none of it compared to what every other big market team has to do with their revenue, you're not playing fair in the sandbox. The Dodgers have an advantage. It doesn't mean it's not an excuse for all the others, and it doesn't mean they're not really good and really smart. But I would love if we could meet in the middle.
1: We can meet in the middle.
0: Yes, Dodgers, you're super smart. And, my God, you have an advantage.
1: Of course. The geographic location, right? Shohei went 40 miles north on the 5, and his whole world changed. His whole world changed. 2 years away from the Angels, he has two World Series. On the cusp of possibly a third. Right? And so when you have a product, like as bad as the Cowboys have been forever, the Cowboys, they're a brand. And Jerry Jones thinks that's a premium. Whether we win or lose, because you're here as a part of this brand, your life gets better. The Dodgers are a brand. That the new ownership is like, whatever it takes to reward our fans and to put us in the best possible position, that's what we'll do.
0: Sure.
1: Because that fits within the structure of the CBA and the rules.
0: And the advantages, of course.
1: And we can't move the Dodgers. We're going to move the Dodgers to where? Wisconsin? What are we doing?
0: I love you. The geographical advantages are real, but that's not the number one answer on the board. They have structural, financial advantages.
1: Yes.
0: Fact.
1: The TV deal is a real deal. You don't think the Yankees, TV deal. You don't think
0: You know what? No Dodger. No, but see the Yes Network. It's not the same. It's not the same. Right. There are idiosyncrasies to this. Do you want to know who Dodger fans today should be thanking that they'll never thank? Frank McCourt. The reason the Dodgers, and we can play something for you coming up next that does a really good job. I found a little YouTube short video that'll explain this. But the timing of the Dodger TV deal, because they were coming out of bankruptcy court, has allowed the Dodgers to keep a very high percentage of what normally would be shared revenue.
1: Mm-hmm.
0: And they keep it. And then they both spend.

0: it
1: business,
0: and yeah. kick it down the road. Super smart business and lucky.
1: Sounds like a smart business.
0: Yeah, absolutely.
1: I remember not too long ago the Dodgers couldn't make payroll. Guys
0: exactly.
1: were leaving the clubhouse trying to get to the bank first.
0: And who
1: to
0: knew?
1: To cash their check.
0: It, classically, sometimes things happen for a reason, right? Like, classically, little did we know then that that was going to create a huge advantage for the Dodgers almost 20 years later.
1: Yep.
0: But it has.
1: And here we are. And so, look, even if I wasn't a Dodger fan, I would respect what they're doing.
0: No doubt.
1: And I would be like, why aren't we doing that?
0: Right.
1: But
0: that
1: would be my opinion, right? Now, the Dodgers are the Dodgers. Like, it's the biggest, second biggest brand in baseball. We trying to come for number one, but that's
0: sure.
1: 15, 20 more years away, right? And the beauty of it is, whether the Dodgers, they're about to lose it. Well, they already lost the series to Boston. They're down in this game. But everybody who comes up to bat, you're like, oh.
0: Might hit a homer.
1: That's
0: yep.
1: If you don't think that's entertaining,
0: well,
1: some teams where they just like, man, I hope we get a hit.
0: Right.
1: I hope we get a run.
0: So let's talk about entertaining. Let's talk about entertaining, because to me, might actually be the most fascinating subject of this whole thing that's going on. So, yes, you're right. The Dodgers are down by two in the third inning. However, will they rally? I have no idea how they'll be able to generate more than two more runs the rest of this game. On a very warm day in Southern California. But a long day and evening of getting into this, and it won't by any stretch just be this. Tony Romo, 49er injuries, WNBA, it's all out there and on the table. Five more Sundays to go, my man. Let's keep going. That's Ephraim Salama, Mark Willard on Fox Sports Radio.
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0: 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All right. So you're entertained by the Dodger lineup. I get that.
1: Yeah.
0: So everyone

0: work in LA for a long time. I get this question, hey, man, is this just hell right now? And my answer might surprise some people. My answer is, it used to be, but it's really not. And I know that part of the fun when your team wins as a fan is the point, ha-ha, you get to get one up on your friends or family members or other fan bases or whatever. This is not that anymore. This is a fait accompli. This is not something where other fan bases have emotionally built themselves up for a battle or a year or a chance or whatever else it is you think is going to happen out there. That's not how a lot of us fans are feeling. It's just like a whatever. Like they got Tarik Skubal. I'm like, well, yeah, of course they did. There is no angst, energy, anger, humiliation, embarrassment. There's nothing. This whole thing has rendered many fan bases numb. That might be fun for Dodger fans for now. It won't be forever. That gets boring. That's fifth graders playing dodgeball with kindergartners. And it's just kind of only funny for a little while. And I don't, that's not sour grapes. I'm literally just trying to explain to people the emotions of this. People are not all freaked out about it. They're just like, it's kind of moved on.
1: Do we know who else was in the running?
0: I mean, we could play with reports, but no. Like, it's odd timing. And I know that, I guess the baseball world, the execs are like, you know, you got all these anonymous quotes that are like, that's all they got? Why would the Tigers not wait till the end? And I don't know. What do you think about that? My best guess is that the Dodgers already know that Skubal will re-sign there.
1: Yep.
0: So I don't think any other general manager around, when people go, your GM could have done it, it's like, right, and be stupid. Your GM could have given up three prospects and then had 10 weeks of Skubal and then lost him. Not worth it.
1: Yeah, and, you know, if you know you're not bringing a player back, let him go. Get something.
0: Right.
1: Because you were going to get nothing. Right? He said where he wanted to go.
0: Yeah, right.
1: It's the same thing as a no-trade clause. Like, I'm whatever you do, I wouldn't do it if I were you.
0: Right. You reach out to the agent. Hey, and again, like, you don't have to acquire him now for him to sign or whatever. It's not like there's no extension that's going to be signed right now. At least I don't think. Maybe there will. I don't know. But that's my guess as to why it happened early and why other teams didn't get in on the bidding is they know that it's just a tiny little rental and you don't overpay for those anymore.
1: You think he's happy?
0: I think he's thrilled. I think he's thrilled. Why? Like, that's kind of, why wouldn't any player want to be a part of this? And, oh, by the way, I don't think the extension happens before the year ends, but I bet it happens before the lockout.
1: Oh, yeah.
0: Right?
1: Yeah.
0: And who else is going to pay him that before the lockout, which is definitely coming? So, you know, yeah. Congrats. I mean, I bet you're a youth coach. You've seen this. You've seen your sons are great athletes. You've seen what it looks like when the playing field is out of whack and parents start asking for the kids who are too big to move up to the next level. That's kind of what this feels like.
1: Yeah, I mean, I'm in AAU, so when you got a 14-year-old seventh grader, I mean, at a certain point, it's like I was a sophomore in high school at 14. Think about that.
0: Yep.
1: You got a 14-year-old playing with seventh graders.
0: Right.
1: You have a 15-year-old eighth grader. Some cases a 16-year-old eighth. Like it at a certain point, you're like, what are we doing?
0: Right, right. So you just kind of throw your hands up. You know what I mean? It's like people –

0: who come in to radio shows and try to provide a third voice if they were going up against Steve DeSager.
1: Impossible.
0: It's a stupid matchup.
2: And hey, good Steve. Evening to you, gentlemen.
3: Hey, Steve.
2: Appreciate the conversation to start the show. Completely and totally agree that baseball's, for decades, baseball's finances and structure needs to change for the good of the game. Disagree with one little thing you just said, that other GMs should have not tried to get what might be a rental pitcher at the trade deadline, because the Milwaukee Brewers had a chance years ago to get CC Sabathia. Maybe we can make the playoffs with him. They got him. He turned out to be a rental. The Yankees paid the big money on the contract after that. But the Brewers did get to the postseason. It was, and they gave up Michael Brantley. So there's your, should we do it or should we not?
0: Man, and make no mistake, I didn't mean to say that they shouldn't do it, but a lot of people have asked, hey, why didn't other GMs offer?
2: That's my question.
0: And that's
2: also
0: my guess. My guess is they looked at this and went, we want a legit chance to re-sign him, and we know we don't have it.
2: Well, one of the things that a caller, for example, last night after the trade happened said, well, I'm glad my team didn't, because then they'd have to pay Scooble for the last 2 months, and then he'd be gone. Really?
0: Yeah,
2: That's the prohibitive thing?
0: I don't worry about that.
2: Paying 2 months' salary is prohibitive for you?
0: Right.
2: That part is ridiculous.
1: Well, these are the people you're arguing with, so that's why I'm always like, all right, bud.
2: And also, let's keep in mind, and I think we brought this up before on the show, this is baseball. This is not the NBA. Pretty much anything can happen in these playoffs.
0: Sure.
2: This is not the sport where it's going to be Steph and Golden State against LeBron and Cleveland 4 years in a row. We've never come close to anything like that in Major League Baseball.
0: Yeah, this is actually, to me, it's an interesting comp, because I think this is more about the regular season than it is about the playoffs. Yeah, the Dodgers might not win. But you do. It's not good for baseball if this many fan bases in April are like, yeah, it doesn't look.
2: I agree.
0: This doesn't really add up.
2: Regarding trade, I'm saying they should not feel like.
0: Sure. There's no one move that I mean, it's all of them. It's all of them put together.
2: The Dodgers at the trade deadline when they got Yu Darvish and they lost two games in the World Series, mm-hmm. They didn't re-sign him. There's your rental. And then the very next year, trade deadline, they got Manny Machado, lost the World Series again. Machado didn't hustle. They didn't re-sign him.
0: Right.
2: No title. Another rental. Absolutely, baseball needs to change on spending and money and structure. But this weekend's Tarek Skubal trade is not about spending or money. It's about trying to win now. And if that's the price, three minor leaguers, no one off your major league roster.
0: Yeah.
2: And the A-ball pitcher that's included in the trade is literally 0-10 in his pro career. How is no other front office able to match that? And second question, Detroit, the deadline is 6 p.m. on Monday. That's what you settled for? You couldn't shop for something better than that on Saturday?
1: They out. They were like, we're good.
0: Yeah, there are questions. There are questions.
2: That
0: but
2: amazed
0: I mean,
2: me.
0: Well, do you liken it a little bit? And I do. For example, Jaylen Brown goes to the Sixers. They end up getting LeBron out of it. Don't we still have questions about, like, why was the price not higher?
2: George, yeah.
0: And when that happens, my mind goes, there's some things going on here with the GMs and the discussions that we don't know about.
2: Well,
0: that has to be the case here, too.
2: It makes other front offices look like, yeah, we're not sure about winning this year.
0: Sure. You're absolutely right.
2: I don't get it. If that's the price, that's a price that can be paid. There are legitimate money conversations, including about the Dodgers, to be had. It doesn't have to do with this trade, though. Because that was the price. This isn't conjecture. That's actually all anybody had to pay to get the Cy Young winner of the last 2 years. That part amazes me. You, of all people, remember when Juan Soto, who had already won a World Series in his young age, was acquired by the Padres and turned out to be a rental, yes. What did Washington get in minor leaguers in trade? They got all-star infielder C.J. Abrams, all-star outfielder James Wood. This is how you do it. And as far as the Dodgers starting pitching staff, as we get to tonight's scores, they are down 5-3 to Boston, top of the fourth. Yes, the Dodgers might have four healthy starters by the time we get to October. To say the least, they don't have a rotation at all at the moment. Shohei Ohtani, as a pitcher, has been out for a month due to injuries. The latest item today is he might play catch this week. That's how far this is going.
0: I think the Dodgers gave up 5 early runs here to prove a point. I really do.
2: The reality of who they have in the rotation is proving the point, because these are literally the pitchers they've had starting for them this week. Justin Robleski gave up 4 homers to lose to Seattle, which is actually the worst hitting team in the majors. The next night, it was Eric Lauris, the starting pitcher, who was cut by Toronto this year. Then Roki Sasaki, who's brought his ERA under 5 for the first time. He's had 3 good starts in a row. It was an all bullpen game for LA Friday night as they gagged against Boston. And then Yamamoto last night, who went 8 innings but lost 3-2 to Boston. Tonight's pitcher, Emmett Sheehan, gives up 3 home runs and he's out in the 3rd inning.
0: And so what does it say? That everything has gone so horribly wrong that the Dodgers have careened all the way down to still the best record in the National League.
2: I'm saying the front office made a needed baseball move.
0: I do not disagree.
2: You know, it's kind of like the overpay for Kyle Tucker. They got better in right field because of that, because right field defensively was a sieve for them last year. By the way, Emmett Sheehan's name initially was brought up in the trade last night. Instead, he's still a Dodger. Nobody came off the major league roster, and Sheehan from Boston College might take the loss against the Boston Red Sox tonight. The Angels beat Milwaukee, you know, the team with the best record in baseball, and that was the number one seed last year. 3-0 was the shocking final because Jacob Mizorowski was the starter for the Brewers, 10 strikeouts in 7 innings, and his ERA is now up to 1.63 this year. Houston won its 6th straight game, 7-3 over Texas. Houston now 2.5 games ahead of a Texas team that has lost 5 straight. Narrow wins for Seattle and San Diego. Detroit shut out the A's 11-0. Athletics have lost 5 in a row. With the trade deadline Monday, the Yankees got second baseman Luis Garcia from the Nationals for 4 pitchers. Garcia has 23 homers, 76 RBIs this year. Yanks won 2-1 at the Cubs. The Blue Jays picked up pitcher Jameson Taillon from the Cubs. The Rays acquired pitcher Freddie Peralta from the Mets. White Sox 9-1 winners at Tampa Bay. The Texans signed veteran defensive end Jadeveon Clowney. New Rams defensive end Myles Garrett will miss another practice on Monday due to lower half soreness, according to his coach, who says he is not concerned. Back to you.
0: Great stuff, Steve. Thanks, Steve. Yep. The mystery that Steve brings up here is like, it'll never be solved. I don't know why they took that offer, and I don't know why they took it then. That is weird. And that's, again, my best guess is maybe they did want to get out ahead of this because maybe they shockingly weren't getting the offers that they expected to get. I don't know. I don't know if that was why other GMs didn't want to get involved because they did not feel like they wanted to do all of that just for a rental. And the Dodgers are the team that gets to view Skubal as not a rental, because I'm sure that they've had a conversation with his agent already. And so they knew. That's my best guess. I don't know that. I'm not saying I agree with it.
1: I never question a team, any team, who's actively trying to get better.
0: Of course not. Oh, no one questions the Dodgers.
1: Right. Like, look, even when
0: we're questioning the Tigers.
1: Even when KD went to Golden State, we didn't question Golden State. We questioned KD.
0: No.
1: Right? Like, it's like, yeah, we didn't question Miami. We questioned LeBron. Right? I'm okay with teams trying to get better.
0: 100%.
1: I'm not okay with teams mailing it in. I'm not okay with tanking. I'm not like all of those things. You know, I think all teams should actively be trying to put the best product they can on the field, the pitch, the court, anywhere. And you don't always get that.
0: No, you usually don't.
1: We love to talk about the teams who are constantly trying to do that. They did it with the Yankees. Or they're always buying. You buy some stuff too. Put some money on the table.
0: Mm-hmm.
1: How do they get A-Rod and Jeter and this and Rivera? How or what? Okay, all right. they're trying to win as much as possible every single year, in the beginning of the year, the middle of the year, the end of the year.
0: And they have the resources to do so.
1: Yep.
0: But I go back to my initial statement. The Dodgers have done nothing wrong. Do not get me twisted. The Dodgers have done nothing wrong. But baseball is foobar. and that to me is not very arguable. But you know what I want to ask you, and we haven't gotten into it very much yet, and it will affect the Dodgers maybe more so than anyone, but what does this mean for the negotiations? What about a cap? What about a floor? We can get into all of that in just a minute. That's Ephraim on Mark, and it's Fox Sports Radio.
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9: One. 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FS1.
0: Three things coming up at the top of the hour. Our top observations of the week about, you know, all the other stuff. Mark Willardy from Salam. So, what do you think? You want a salary cap in baseball?
26: No, I don't. I love the Wild Wild West.
0: Mm-hmm.
26: I do. I love the Wild Wild West. I think we are hard capped. I think the NBA is taking the juice out of salary caps and second aprons and. You know, they've made it to where good teams can't stay good.
0: I agree with that.
26: And that's tough. As a fan of the sport, as a fan of a team, it's like you can get good, but you can't stay good.
0: I still wish the NBA had special rules for the players that your team drafted.
26: Yeah, other than, you know, the Larry Bird rule.
0: Right.
26: And just more – if they spent more time you know, trying to make that make sense opposed to punishing teams who have a desire to keep good players that they've drafted
0: yep.
26: and developed. And how do you do that?
0: I do think that the NBA slipped and fell into a spot where teams are getting penalized for doing really good work. And so
26: that's
0: agree.
26: About to happen in baseball.
0: Well,
26: that's
0: again,
26: where we're going.
0: That is part of it. But again, that like I don't disagree with you. Dodgers have done nothing wrong. But what the Dodgers have, like when you talked about the advantages that they have, you sort of went to the advantages that exist in every sport. Same advantage that the Lakers have, mm-hmm. the Knicks, the Lakers. Well, let's just list all of the LA and New York teams. They have those advantages. I think people can wrap their head around that because that's like getting mad at the weather. There's nothing you can do about that. But they do have some advantages that there is something you can do about.
26: Can I'll let you finish.
0: Well, there's the TV deal and the quirks of how they ended up getting to keep all that money.
26: Right.
0: And then the other thing is, and here's where maybe the better question is, why aren't other owners doing that? I think the deferral rule is ridiculous, but the Dodgers are doing a great job of taking advantage of it. Look at the year that it will be when this $1.1 billion in deferred money, when it finally gets paid out. Do you know that not one of all the deferrals with the Dodgers, and it's approximately 10 players equaling over $1 billion, not one of them is going to be paid out before 2039 or 2040. And some of them go almost all the way to 2050. I think that's silly, but that's not the Dodgers' fault. Whatever rule is there, take advantage of it.
26: Take the rule.
0: And so that's what they did there.
26: Deferring payments was a big thing for NBA guys. I said this last time that, you know, a lot of my friends who were out the league 4 or 5 years were still getting sizable checks from their teams because they deferred a lot of money, right? Which is a smart thing to do. Less taxes, all of that. And let's be clear, the money that they're deferring for Shohei isn't, they don't get to use that money on other players. It's in sitting in an escrow account. You have to actually put the money up, right?
0: You
26: have to put the money away, right? It's just not in your wallet. And you're just like, all right, well, I'm going to take a little bit of the Shohei money and get him, but we'll put it back before it's time to give it to him. Like, it's business. Now, they've made all of that back.
0: Oh, and then some.
26: They've made it all back.
0: Yeah.
26: I think Uniqlo feel. That's, I'm sure that put him in the black.
0: That helped.
26: Sure, that put him in the black right off the get go. All right, like so.
0: Yep.
26: When we talking about this, you said something, and I wanted to push back. That's why I be trying to jump in because I would completely forget.
0: Football.
26: Well, that's fine.
0: Just age.
26: Just bully me off of a comment that I was going to make. It's perfectly okay. I mean,
0: we got two hours.
26: Will I though?
0: You will.
26: Damn, what was it? It was good point.
0: You just need some quiet time without me barking at you.
26: Terrible. It was perfect. It was going to fit right in there, and now you ruined it, and the show is over.
0: No, I'll give you a W. Boy, Ephraim took me apart on that point. Like, what did he say? I'm like, I don't know, but it was going to be a doozy.
26: He would have had me on that one.
0: He going to make me look stupid? Woo!
26: Funny.
0: I bet.
26: That is hilarious.
0: Yeah. I mean, in theory, money is not worth as much 30 years from now as it is now. So on some level, it's saving money. But I get what you're saying on that. You know, I just like...
26: And
0: go ahead.
26: When like the Angels are here in Southern California as well, right? Like teams have an opportunity. The Spurs drafted well, right? The Spurs team that they have, they drafted and put together, and now they're formidable. Like that's not a huge market, but if they're in 3 years, in 2 years, they're not going to be able to keep that team together,
0: right?
26: Which I think is a travesty. We already saw some pieces leaving OKC. Can't keep
0: no
26: them.
0: Doubt. No, yeah, they're going to have to get rid of some of the guys. All right, Ephraim tries to think of a great point and three things next. We are
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14: The Red Sox hit 3 home runs in the first 3 innings off Dodger starter Emmett Sheehan, who didn't last 3 full innings. It's Boston 5-3 at LA in the top of the 6th. The Angels shut out Milwaukee and Jacob Mizorowski 3-0. Houston won its 6th game in a row, 7-3 over Texas. The Rangers now 2.5 games back of the first place Stros in the AL West. Seattle edged Minnesota 7-6. Padres 5-4 over San Francisco. And Detroit shut out the A's 11-0. Athletics have lost 5 straight. The MLB trade deadline is Monday. The Yankees got star second baseman Luis Garcia from the Nationals for 4 pitchers. Yanks won 2-1 at the Cubs. White Sox 9-1 winners at Tampa Bay. The Rays acquired pitcher Freddy Peralta from the Mets. In the WNBA, Minnesota won its 10th straight. Wins for Dallas and LA. The Texans signed veteran defensive end Jadeveon

0: Baby and Clowney. I'm Steve DeSager.
1: This is Fox Sports Sunday. Fox Sports Sunday is on. The plays, the interviews, the players, the coaches, the breaking news, the top stories. 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
4: Off we go deeper into the night. Thank you for being with us wherever you are. And yes, Scott Hansen, the man who runs Red Zone, he tweeted out earlier today, see you in five Sundays. But I want to thank the Tigers, the Dodgers, Tarik Skubal, for getting everybody all riled up in August. That doesn't always happen, but here we are. And so much more on all of that as we go through the evening with Ephraim Salah. I'm Mark Willard, and glad you're with us. And every Sunday at this time, 6 in the West and 9 in the East, we do three things, opportunity for us to talk about a few of the other things that are going on out there in sports, our lives, and others. So here we go, three things. I'll go first so Ephraim can go last, but I think you're going to want to weigh in on this one. Kevin Durant thinks that the talent that Philly now has is similar to the talent that the Warriors had when he joined them. Okie doke, but if this whole thing in Philly makes you feel better about joining the Warriors, great. Maybe it makes you feel better. I don't really think you should have felt bad in the first place. But to now liken these Philly Sixers to the Kevin Durant, Steph Curry, Klay Thompson, Andre Iguodala, Draymond Green, Golden State Warriors is patently ridiculous. It's not just because LeBron James is well past his 40th birthday. It is because, Kevin, what you joined in Golden State was an already fully functional team.
5: Championship team.
4: It was a championship squad with people who had been playing together for a number of years, knew each other inside and out. All you needed to do was come in, fit in, be you, and you did. And that was going to ramp it up even further. The idea that these Sixers will hit the ground running that way, like the Warriors did, with a 42-year-old and Jaylen Brown being added to a mix that includes somebody as aloof as Joel Embiid, that is absolutely a joke to compare those two franchises and rosters at this hour.
5: Yeah, I look, that's easy to say. You get people talking about it, and all, but these are not the same things. These are not the same things. Yes, there is MVPs joining another MVP, but the MVP they're joining, we don't know the state of him
4: ever.
5: And in my opinion, he shouldn't have gotten the MVP anyway. That team is not coming off one of the greatest seasons ever and winning a championship and losing a champ, going back-to-back championships. Like, those aren't the same things, because you have to look at the destination, what they accomplished prior to you getting there, and then start there. Dude, if those two things don't match, then the comparison isn't the same.
4: Yeah, agreed.
5: It's just not.
4: yeah, go ahead.
5: My first one is, there's news that Jadeveon Clowney is going back to Houston. He's signing with Houston. He was in Dallas last year, played 13 games with Dallas. And I remember in 2014 when Jadeveon was coming out of college, and they kept playing that one clip over and over again where he got into the backfield and hit the running back under the chin, and you know, when you're talking about Jadeveon Clowney, and he's like a physical specimen, it just never quite got there.
4: Yeah.
5: Right? Yep. He's never had a double-digit sack year. 9.5 is the most he's ever had, and he did that twice, and it was like 6 years in between. You know, his first and second time getting 9.5 sacks.
4: Yep.
5: And for the and that's 153 games. He had a couple, two seasons where he only played four. Got hurt the rookie year, and then midway in 2020, only played 8 games. But for the most part, you know, 13, 14, 16, 15, 13, 14, 12, 17 games, 14 games, 13 games. The numbers just didn't add up to the hype. And I wonder what your thoughts were on that.
4: Well, the first thought that comes to mind, because I remember when Clowney, when he was drafted and his pre-draft sort of video montage was just the most elite thing ever. And people looked at him and they were like, this guy is going to be absolutely and completely unstoppable at the NFL level. And he was good. But I mean, it's kind of what you're talking about. He was never great, and he never really measured up to the way we talked about him before he was drafted. So, A, I always look at drafts and picks and draft grades and everything through that lens. But also sort of wonder what the list is of players who have had good careers, but they were not thought of as good careers because we sort of assumed they were going to be great careers. You know, it's kind of like the Reggie Bush complex.
5: Yes.
4: Reggie had a really good career, but he wasn't Gale Sayers. So we're like, oh, kind of disappointed. But anyway, beyond that, I have perceptions about why. Is Jadeveon the right kind of intensity? Does he love football the way some others do? I have questions about that, but those are my initial thoughts.
5: Yeah, he never really – he was a flash here, a flash there.
4: Yeah.
5: But the consistency, you know, of some of the greats, of Myles Garrett, of T.J. Watt, of J.J. Watt. Hell, him and J.J. was there together. Like, I mean, how do you – right? Like, yeah. All the attention is on J.J. You should – and now I think that's the thing. Once – that's why I think it really will be a problem. Well, that's my second one. I'll talk about that later.
4: You want to hold that?
5: Yeah,
4: okay.
5: I'll hold
4: it. All right, I'll go to number two. I don't really think that Tony Romo should be fired. I don't know if he's going to be fired, but I know this. If he is fired, it wasn't because of this. It's always fascinating to me, and I get it. It's kind of like the way you would treat your kid versus someone else's kid. We don't treat everybody the same. The rules are not the same for everybody, and that's sort of just being a human being. But if CBS really, really, really loves Tony Romo, they'll find a way to work through what was clearly a serious situation, even though it led to some funny video online. They would find a way to work through that. And I believe that good people make big mistakes, and especially when you make mistakes and nobody gets hurt, that's even better. I like listening to Tony Romo. I know that he annoys some people, but I'm just keeping an eye on this one because that's my main belief. If CBS moves on from Tony Romo, it's because they already wanted to, not because of a DUI.
5: Yeah, I don't think, you know, I think Tony Romo's value to CBS is more valuable than a DUI. I think people love Tony Romo. Not everybody, but people love Tony Romo in this role. A lot of people like him more than his role as the quarterback of the Dallas Cowboys.
4: Right?
5: I mean, the reality of it is, you know, there's a hump he could never get over for a franchise who needed him to get over the hump and gave him all the resources and put everything around him. But stepping into the booth, he's been a great. He's been a breath of fresh air. The knowledge he's brought in changed the way now quarterbacks are talking about the game. They're really dissecting things in real time and, you know, prognosticating plays and what he would do. And based on the defense, the offense is going to do this. And, you know, eight out of 10 times, he's right. I thought that brought a different type of energy that we were seeing in the booth than we had before. Now, not to take anything away from Troy Aikman and his longtime partner, Joe Buck, but Tony just had a different little flair, different little style that I think it resonated with people.
4: Yep. Yep. So. I agree. I'm scratching head a little bit with regard to the way that this has played so far as to why. But we'll see. We'll see where it goes next. I hope he hasn't called his last game.
5: I want to stay with defensive ends, and you know there is so much more buzz and juice going on about Aaron Donald and him possibly joining the Rams this year, and I'm all for it. I love it because I don't love it for my offensive line brethren. Don't like that, and I would literally have a panic attack the night before the game. Like, I couldn't possibly even imagine being in our pregame meeting the night before and looking at our first 15 offensive plays and seeing a couple empties and seven-step drops in our first 15. And I got Myles Garrett on my end and Aaron Donald in a wide three technique. I would die. It would be awful. But I think this would be the first time we had 220-plus sack guys on the field at the same time, which I think would be amazing. Now, Aaron Donald hasn't played since 2023, but all he does is work out. Like, literally, all he does is work out. Play with kids and work out.
4: Why did he retire?
5: He got what he wanted. He wanted the Super Bowl ring.
4: Okay.
5: He was making $50 million a year back when that really wasn't a thing outside of the quarterback position. Right? And so now you're like, okay, well, four or five of my fingers are already pointing in different directions. So do I want to step away? I've done everything I wanted to do. But now having a team that's a Super Bowl ready-made team and having probably – it could go down as the greatest defensive end to play. I mean, Myles Garrett is it doesn't even make any sense.
4: Yep.
5: And I'm talking from a technical standpoint. I'm not just talking about the flat. I'm talking about the plays he doesn't get to the quarterback. I'm talking about the plays, the run plays. I'm watching it as, from a technical standpoint, and I don't want the smoke. And so if you pair those two up on the same side, there is a problem that's about to happen. And I don't know if people really understand what that's going to look like. And I'm all for it.
4: It appears to me like the Rams have ruined the NFL. That's too many good players.
5: That's good.
4: I don't know why they allow this. Now, do you see the difference in reaction, though, when it happens in a cap league?
5: Yes, yeah.
4: So maybe L.A. is actually congratulating the wrong front office.
5: Yeah.
4: Just a thought, because you're all patting the Dodgers on the back, who do deserve a pat on the back, but they're not playing with the same deck of cards the rest of the league is. The Rams are. Rams are playing with the same deck of cards.
5: Same cards, baby, all 52.
4: Same deck of cards. And I know it's been a couple years now since they won one, and this is a new group we're largely talking about. But they've assembled what will make them the Super Bowl favorite this year. Because Aaron Donald is playing, by the way. You can go ahead and book that. And
5: my God.
4: Yeah, it's going to be a thing. It is going Good to Lord. Be a thing. I know. All right, here's my third. Feels kind of like the WNBA is on the verge of really missing their opportunity.
5: Oh, man.
4: You and I come from a spot where I guarantee not that many years ago, we would have never thought that the WNBA would become this, that there would never be WNBA teams that literally do fill NBA arenas, that there would be household names in the WNBA. They would be true celebrities with real salaries and the whole deal. We didn't think that was ever going to happen. People accused it of being a subsidy of the NBA and just there for equal time. But that's not what it is anymore. This is the real deal Holyfield now. And for whatever reason, the WNBA, with that opportunity that I don't think many people ever thought they'd get, instead of being able to get people to actually become fans of teams. Like, I mean, heart-wired, I want my team to win a ring like we do with other sports. Somehow this is like kind of turning into the Real Housewives of the WNBA is what it feels like to me. The whole league is totally stuck in constant state of controversy. Politics, gender issues, social issues, angry interactions.
5: That's a lot.
4: Officials that don't seem to know basketball. And just a constant flow of drama. That can be good for a minute, but boy, it's fleeting. And what should be a real feel-good league is kind of just stuck in its feelings. Instead, I'm trying to figure out all the reasons why, but man, better figure out how to switch this a little bit soon, because that is not a sustainable model.
5: Yeah, I think there's a lot there's a lot going on that people aren't, because of the popularity, because of the names and the growth of the sport. Now there is a window into some of the things that people didn't really foresee happening on teams, like married teammates, right? Not that there's anything wrong with that whatsoever, but these are new things that people who watch team sports are now having to digest. Not saying that that's any of the teammates or the women who are in relationships, but being in a relationship with your teammate, I remember when guys in the locker room would fight because they liked the same girl. Imagine your wife being in the locker room with you.
4: Uh-huh.
5: How do you leave the argument at home on the give and go? Right? But what it started to turn into is, like, then this person cheats on that, but how do you, like, it started to become something other than what it was, and that's how great these women were on the basketball court. So now it's like a love, and it's like a basketball wives, you know, WNBA edition, because of all of the pettiness and the things that were happening, and then, you know, players not liking other players because the shine is too bright. It just became like a powder keg,
4: yep,
5: of everything but great basketball.
4: Totally.
5: And because of all the viewers and all the people who came on the last couple years to be part of that, they weren't expecting any of that. A lot of long-term fans that have been following the WNBA since the 90s, then maybe they will, and it's fine, but for the broad fan, it's just like, what's happening now? They were together, and then they got, well, how do you feel about a team they trade your wife? Like, what? Sir, this is why they say keep relationships out the locker room, right? Not these type of relationships, but relationships like, don't bring, if y'all dating the same girl, don't bring that into the locker room.
4: Uh-huh.
5: Because that's going to just blow it all up. It's just going, I'm telling you, it's going to, I've had to break up those fights. I've had to break up those fights. I know what that does. So imagine your significant other on the team with you. And you do something out of it. Like, it is, look, man. Hey.
4: I got you.
5: But social media makes none of that private.
4: Correct.
5: So now we're on along the ride. We're along this ride with everybody else, and we're like, damn, what the hell is going on over there? Because we all the information is out there.
6: Right.
5: My third one is I want to stay with football, and yeah, I contemplated ever even bringing this up because I don't think it warrants my attention, but I need it to be said, and I want it to be heard from me. Jake Paul is saying that, you know, his next thing is he's going to tackle the NFL. And be able to, you know, score a touchdown and run routes. And then there's some clips of him out working out with the Miami Dolphins, like, you know, and just helmets and shorts and all of that. Not in a training capacity, but just showing what – let me just say this. You can play around with boxing all you want, okay? You can train and you can hand select boxers and you can script how the outcome of those fights happen all you want. And you can build your brand and you can generate this buzz. And look, they put on a heck of a show. It's entertaining. And I think this sports is entertainment. But the one thing I know you can't do is play in an NFL player's face. So you mean to tell me you're going to be a tight end and you're going to get a free release off Myles Garrett? Are you going to catch a little slant into Myles Garrett? Huh. That's a good way to get someone hurt. That's a good way to get yourself paralyzed. Because what I do know, in training camp, there are 90 guys fighting for 53 spots. And they're going to fight. And they're going to hit, and they're going to try to earn a spot on that roster because they've been doing it their whole life. And this is the opportunity for that dream to come through. Now, you as a YouTuber and got all these followers, the one thing I know is the NFL doesn't need more eyeballs because they have all of them. They have all of them. They have all the eyeballs. So you thinking you can use this as a gimmick and generate viewership and it buzz, that there is no buzz you can generate that the NFL hasn't buzzed itself in. And so I caution him, don't get yourself hurt, buddy, because nobody out there is going to be playing games with you. Matter of fact, they're going to make sure you understand, brother, this ain't the place. Just like Anthony Joshua did when he broke your jaw. And you were surprised because that wasn't part of the script. But when you play in people's face, you get what you get.
6: Jake Paul talking about being the NFL, no different than Kanye talking about a president right before an album comes out. This is self-promotion 101. I'm with you, but I'd be shocked if anything ever came.
5: Ain't nobody playing them games.
6: Come on, man.
5: Ain't nobody playing them games.
6: No.
5: You think Roger Goodell don't want you to do nothing,
6: you know,
5: to disparage the Shield? You think he going to play with it? Come on, man.
6: It's funny. There's a lot of in the entertainment world that reaches out for the flashy and the silly and the glitzy and the glamour. The NFL is
5: that
6: not
5: ain't
6: that.
5: NFL. They don't want that. They definitely don't want that.
6: No. When they smell controversy or sideshow, Brandon Ayuk.
5: Opposite direction.
6: They're just like, we're out.
5: Opposite direction.
6: We're good. We don't need those cameras.
5: You go on
6: here.
5: Stream at home, buddy. We don't need that here.
6: All right. That's great stuff. That's three things. Steve DeSager is just about 5-6 minutes away. Much more to discuss on Scooble to the Dodgers and much more as the trade deadline continues. And in fact, Steve will have a trade that just went down a short time ago. He'll have that update coming up around the bend. That's Ephraim. I'm Mark. This is Fox Sports Radio.
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0: time starter on the move, Ephraim. Big time starter on the move. And no, I'm not talking about Tarik Skubal. We got another one on the move.
1: Uh-oh.
0: Want to hear about it?
1: Yes.
0: Steve DeSager. Let's go. Steve DeSager.
2: Kevin Gausman has been traded by the Toronto Blue Jays. MLB trade deadline is Monday at 6 p.m. Eastern Time. Gausman is going to the Cubs for a couple of minor leaguers. For Toronto, he's been a very reliable and solid starter the previous 4 years. This season, 5-10, the ERA over 4. Did pitch, of course, in the World Series for this team. And Atlanta acquires veteran starter Tyler Mahle from the Giants for some depth and give up right-hander Anthony Molina. The Blue Jays picked up pitcher Jameson Taillon from the Cubs. The Rays acquired pitcher Freddy Peralta from the Mets. The Yankees got star second baseman Luis Garcia from the Nationals for four pitchers. Garcia, 23 homers, 76 RBIs this year, was leading the National League in slugging percentage. Yankees did win 2-1 at the Cubs today. Yanks are second in the AL East, 2.5 games behind the Rays. Gerrit Cole got the win today, pitching into the sixth inning. Tampa Bay got beaten at home 9-1 by the White Sox. So in the AL Central, the White Sox, this is quite a story, a 3-game lead in the division over Cleveland. Twins are now 4 back. Cleveland shut out Arizona 5-0. More on that game in a moment. St. Louis won 5-1 at Toronto with 4 runs in the ninth. The loss to Blue Jays closer Louis Varland, who has converted all 24 of his save chances this year. Victories for Miami and Cincinnati, and there was a complete game at Coors Field today, Colorado 8-1 over Kansas City behind the work of Kyle Freeland. Philadelphia, an 8-0 winner at Baltimore. That game was called in the sixth inning due to rain. The Padres edged San Francisco 5-4. Padres still one game out of the last NL wildcard spot behind Philly. Atlanta won its fifth game in a row, 4-2 over the Nationals, who've lost 5 straight. Detroit, an 11-0 winner at the A's, who've lost 5 straight. Seattle, 7-6 over Minnesota with a run bottom of the ninth. Houston won its 6th straight, 7-3, beating a Texas team that's now dropped 5 in a row in the AL West standings, and we are into August now. Houston has a 2.5 game lead ahead of Texas thanks to this great week of theirs. The Angels shut out Milwaukee and Jacob Mizorowski 3-0. Miz in the loss did have 10 strikeouts in 7 innings. And the Sunday night ball games at Dodger Stadium, Boston winning again 6-3 in the bottom of the 7th inning. They've hit 4 home runs off LA, 3 in the first 3 innings off starter Emmett Sheehan. Zidane Raffaella with a homer for the 3rd straight game for the Red Sox. The Houston Texans signed veteran defensive end Jadeveon Clowney. New Rams defensive end Myles Garrett will miss another practice on Monday due to lower half soreness, according to his coach, who says he's not concerned. Saints wide receiver Jalen Polk retired. In the WNBA, wins for Dallas and LA. Minnesota won its 10th straight, beating Indiana 108-100. The Dallas Mavericks gave Najee Marshall a 3-year extension. Jessica Pegula led the final of tennis's DC Open today. After rain, it'll finish on Monday. They had 2 long delays and then just finally called it for the day. The PGA event in Detroit went to Michael Thorbjornsson. Of course. Of course it did. Right.
3: What was that? What was that, Steve?
2: Yeah, well, that'll get better in an hour. Yeah. And we did have in this game involving Cleveland a bit of a dust-up just because of the unwritten rules, which not everybody is a fan of, but if you get enough old-timers on the bench, you'll get some yelling. And that's what happened, as the Diamondbacks not only got shut out, lost at Cleveland, but the thing is, starting the sixth inning, the guy who wound up the winning pitcher for the Cleveland Guardians, Gavin Williams, had a perfect game going. Arizona batter tried to bunt his way on, fouled the ball off, then singled on the next pitch. Believe me, as soon as he attempted the bunt and fouled it, the catcher let him know. After he singled and went down to second later, middle infielder let him know. And then what do you know, they had a rain delay shortly thereafter. So as the crew is on the field trying to get tarp over home plate, for example, and the managers are discussing ground rules with the umpires, other people are coming off the Cleveland bench and yelling at the Arizona side, still ticked off that somebody would try to break up a perfect game bid with a bunt. Now, I repeat, this is sixth inning, not the ninth. apparently the same thing happened to the same Cleveland pitcher just last month when he had a perfect game going in the fifth inning. Someone tried to bunt, unsuccessful, and then singled to broke it up. Gavin Williams, the winner, is 11-6 with the record, did have 10 strikeouts in 5 2/3. So the Arizona offense finished 2-for-30 with 13 Ks. And a little bit of words back and forth. Back to you.
0: What do you guys think about that? Look, if there's two outs in the ninth, I get it. It's kind of bush league.
2: Absolutely.
0: Fifth inning?
2: Yeah, you can't tell me how to play baseball in the fifth or sixth inning.
1: Absolutely
0: not. Thank you for saying that. What was the score of the game at the time, Steve? Do you have that?
2: I believe it was still 5-0. 5-0 was the
0: 5-0.
2: The final and the
0: okay. I just
2: they had just taken a 5-0 lead after five.
0: Baseball needs one of them little men in black flashy thingies.
2: Yeah, the older people in baseball, yes. I should say.
0: Let these kids be kids because you get retired
2: players on the bench that are thinking, you know, in my day, nobody would stand for this, that kind of thing.
1: In your day, no one made $700 million.
2: You guys have talked about some of the things that need to change in baseball. I'm happy to report some of these things have changed with the newer generations and the expression of emotion and the amount of Latin flavor, for example, that is in the game and from Jose Bautista on in the past decade plus.
0: Yep.
2: That is a commonplace thing in baseball now that never used to happen. The expressions out of the batter's box on long balls hit into the yard and things like that.
0: They've worked that into the game where they've sort of made you an outcast if you throw at those guys coming up after that like they used to. Oh, baseball polices itself, all of that BS. But it needs to go further. My God, what a sensitive bunch.
1: Very sensitive. Seriously,
0: don't slide that way. Don't look at the ball that way. Don't run that way. Don't run fast. Don't run slow. Don't look at me. Don't look over there.
2: The other way baseball has improved with how it used to be is for every fan that says, you know, I miss the old Tommy Lasorda, Bobby Cox arguments on the field, which usually amounted to nothing, of course,
0: right,
2: and delayed the game greatly and would happen even when maybe the manager didn't have the greatest point to make. Now, with video review, most of that is completely excised from the game. It moves along greatly, and the calls are better because they can be backed up with video or corrected.
0: Although, they still find reasons to get mad at each other now and again. So that's fun. And maybe they're better reasons. I don't know. But, sensitive bunch. My favorite is actually the umpires. How dare you question me? I said that it was a strike. I am
2: loving this ABS challenges.
1: It's amazing. The best.
2: Baseball. It's so quick, and I believe it to be so accurate. And bring me more. I mean, the great part of the rule is not just that the video replay exists for balls and strikes. It's not only that it's so quick, it's that if you're 100% correct on your challenges, you could theoretically challenge all night long.
1: Every single
0: pitch.
2: How it should be.
0: Hey, would you guys be in favor of more challenges, not just two, next year?
1: No, I think the two works because
2: It's two failures.
1: It's two failures. I love the fact that you gonna challenge, you better be right. Are there consequences?
0: What about just like, I don't know, three? Here's my point. It is so quick that it's not getting in the way of anything. Right. It's entertaining. And with two, I've decided, and I think I said this in a recent show, I would tell my guys, dude, you're not challenging anything in the first four innings of this game.
2: Right. And some players have been told, we don't trust you. Please don't.
0: Right. Like, you're bad at this.
1: And I think you need that.
0: I'm just asking for a third.
1: What it is, it's now just not a thing that you do. It's now there are rules to it. There are time. Listen to Eric Carroll's on the Dodger broadcast, and he should write the handbook on when, why, how.
0: He's good.
1: I mean, he will break it down. Yeah. Time in the game, when you're doing it.
2: It's second inning. Nobody's on.
1: Right. Like, who – Why? What does it benefit? Right? Like all of these things.
2: It's like all of life's decisions. Yes. Risk versus reward. Do you not weigh that first?
1: And I think that's the aspect of it that I like the most, because it's just not, nope, I don't. No, you have to take into account. Like they got mad at Dalton Rushing because he blew through both of them one time in the first inning. They were like, hey, buddy.
2: Catcher.
1: Let me tell you something.
3: Right.
1: That's done.
2: Thanks right, a
1: you're yeah. That's over.
3: Yeah, he's right. Emotional,
1: but these are things. Yeah, he is. But these are the things that I think add to the game, because they add another level of IQ to the game, the understanding of when, where, how to use these things.
3: No doubt. I mean, I don't know anyone who doesn't like it. I'm certainly not saying that I want to overhaul it. By any stretch. But anyway, Steve, great stuff.
1: Mm-hmm.
3: Thank you very much. With the iHeart app, you can stream us wherever you are. 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Alongside Ephraim Salaam, I'm Mark Willard. Coming up next, the 49er wide receiver room is at it again. We'll get to that on Fox Sports Radio.
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3: All right, with Ephraim Salam, I'm Mark Willard. Good Sunday evening to you. I got two questions for you related to the 49er wide receiver room. What's your take on Deebo back to the Niners?
1: I think it's good. I mean, I don't know. I mean, it's not going to be what it was.
3: Okay.
1: Obviously. But they need help, man. Is Randy Moss available?
3: Now, why do you say that?
1: They
3: brought in two wide receivers in free agency. Mm-hmm. They drafted another one early.
1: Are you not afraid of whatever curse is happening?
3: Well,
1: and
3: you kind of just jumped to my second question.
1: It's the substation, right?
3: Well, but it's not. But then people go, well, maybe it actually, as ridiculous as it sounds, maybe it is.
1: Might be.
3: Because, well, I guess here would be the normal Niner fan response. Okay, fine. It's not the substation, but it's got to be something. There's no way that you're just at the top of the injury list every single year.
1: Especially now, in this position.
3: Right. Well, now here's the other side of the coin. I also think because the Panthers lost two people for the season in the first 3 days of camp, we can bounce around if you are getting your fantasy drafts ready and you're reading this stuff every day. Like, there's injuries. Myles Garrett hasn't practiced in 3 days. Like, there's injuries everywhere. And when the Niners get one, the alarms go off and it's like, substation, let's do a podcast. Relax. I don't know that this

0: year, anything has happened in this camp that sends off alarms any more than any other football team. But it's getting hard to use the answer of, hey, that's just football. Just bum luck in football. It's getting hard to use that answer. Yeah. I don't know.
1: It's something. Is it something in the water? Is it something in the air? Is it something? It can't be this every year. And now guys are going to start getting drafted at Frisco, and it used to be exciting. Now they're like, oh, my God.
0: Well, see, now, to both of these points, to the injury thing and to the Brandon Ayuk of it all, if you want. I was fascinated by something this week when Debo came back, and it turns out they've been talking for a long time, and he referred to it as a matter of time. Don't forget, Dre Greenlaw did the same. You know, if this place is so bad and the training staff is so bad and injuries are automatic, and Brandon Ayuk will tell you that they're just a bunch of snakes in the grass, why are these guys coming back? Why are these guys so excited to come back?
1: Because that locker room, that environment, you know, that I'm not talking about, that has nothing to do with the injury aspect of it. The environment, the locker room, that stuff means something.
0: Okay.
1: And so you go other places, you realize, oh, wait a minute. What we had over there was really special. And guys want to come back to it. That's real. Like, you ever left a job and been like, hey, did I really want to come over here and do this?
0: Right. Huh. I mean, I thought it was interesting. Those guys used to be a receiving corps. Debo Samuel and Brandon Ayuk.
1: Mm-hmm.
0: And Brandon Ayuk will have you believe that the Niners are the dirtiest organization out there. And Debo was like, yo, let me come back.
1: I want back. Let me back in. Let me back in, boss.
0: To go right along with a whole host of players who've never left.
1: Yeah, so, I mean, they are the Golden State has, or the Bay Area has monopolized the geriatric.
0: That's funny. That's funny. The Niners aren't that old. No, they're not.
1: Just look at the ages on paper and then talk to me at the top of the hour.
0: Oh, okay. You know what? I will. We're not done with that. We are Sports.
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5: And here's what you need to know.
6: In baseball tonight at Dodger Stadium, to the bottom of the eighth inning, it's now Boston 8-4 over L.A. Four home runs for the Red Sox tonight. Angels shut out Milwaukee 3-0. Brewers have the best record in the majors, 69-42. Houston won its sixth game in a row, now leads Texas in the AL West by 2.5 games. Houston beat the Rangers 7-3. Rangers have lost five in a row. Narrow victories for Seattle and San Diego. Detroit shut out the A's 11-0. Five straight losses for the Athletics. Yankees won 2-1 at the Cubs. The Yanks got second baseman Luis Garcia from the Nationals for four pitchers. Garcia leading the NL in slugging this year. Tampa Bay was beaten at home 9-1 by the White Sox, but the Rays acquired pitcher Freddy Peralta from the Mets. St. Louis won 5-1 at Toronto with four in the ninth. The Blue Jays picked up Jameson Taillon. The Cubs are getting pitcher Kevin Gausman from Toronto. I'm Steve DeSager.
5: 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The plays, the interviews, the players, the coaches, the breaking news, the top stories. When it goes down, raise your hands. 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
9: Yeah, we're doing this. We're doing this, and we're exactly 20 hours from the trade deadline. And all anybody wants to ask is why? Why the Dodgers? Why for that price? Why 2 days before the deadline? Why is baseball like this? We're getting to all of it and that much more. You just heard Steve lay out some of the deals that have already gone down, and plenty more will flow through over those next 20 hours. Before we circle back to that, though, a full-fledged piece of commentary was thrown at me prior to that last commercial break, and I would like further evidence. So talk to me. Like, I'll give you Trent Williams. Fine. Trent Williams is 38.
10: Mm-hmm.
9: And by no stretch am I going to tell you that the 49ers are a young team. But who else qualifies as I believe you said, Golden State Warriors geriatric? I mean, that team's they've all had their 35th birthdays and don't remember the parties for them, by the way. So that's one thing. Who's old on the Niners? Like, old.
10: Okay, so you're saying old, right?
9: Well, like, Who qualifies as too old?
10: When you say things like old or something like that, people, you start saying, you know, 50, and that's not what I'm not saying that.
9: Even NFL old, like give me the names on this roster who you're like, come on, man, they're getting up there.
10: Christian McCaffrey is a 30-year-old running back.
9: Just turned 30. Yes.
10: Yes. Okay.
9: Yes. And 30 tends to be the downturn. Sure.
10: The amount of usage.
9: There's no question.
10: Okay. George Kittle is 32.
9: Okay.
10: Once again, the amount of usage. Center Jake Brindle.
9: Oh, I mean, Jake
10: 33. Brindle.
9: Okay. I mean, your center.
10: Yeah, but you know, we're the position that can play the longest, the oldest.
9: Exactly. So he's fine.
10: He's fine. He's good. Trent Williams is an unk.
9: He's an unk.
10: He's
9: but
10: 38.
9: Good one. He's a good
10: he's
9: one.
10: He's a really good.
9: He's
10: unk.
9: He's a zaddy. Is actually what he is. But
10: oh
9: anyway,
10: wow! Go, don't, oh, well, don't do
9: I'm,
10: that.
9: I'm kidding.
10: Okay.
9: It's right. Fine. I'm just
10: all
9: kidding.
10: Right, pause.
9: Go ahead. He's hey you. I know you're not putting disrespect on Trent Williams' name.
10: No, I mean.
9: You have too much.
10: I love.
9: Say it.
10: I love Trent Williams. I can't believe John Weeks is still playing.
9: I know. That one's funny.
10: But John, what's that like? I played with John in Houston.
9: That's like the long snapper, though, right?
10: Yeah, I haven't been in the league.
9: He come out for 2 minutes.
10: I haven't been in the league. For 16 years.
9: Yeah, he's 40.
10: We were on the team together.
9: He's older than Steph.
10: Good for you, John.
9: Right?
10: Good Lord.
9: 40.
10: 6 plays a game, tops. Tops.
9: You can add Mike Evans to the list if
10: Mike
9: you want.
10: Mike Evans. 32. Gotta add Mike Evans.
9: 32.
10: Right?
9: Yeah, these are still very – and Kyle Juszczyk, if you want, is 35.
10: Yes.
9: These have still been –
10: these are starters.
9: They're starters. They're very productive players. Yes, Kittle's coming off of major injury. We'll see to what level they still rely on them. Like, I don't believe – and this you could put this in your little fantasy football cap if you want. And I might be wrong.
10: All those guys I named were starters, by the way. Just yeah. That's what I'm getting at.
9: Okay.
10: Right? Now, if you have younger – or you have older guys and, like – roles where, you know, they're there for support, helping the younger. No, these are if we don't have these guys, we're not going to do anything.
9: Okay.
10: If you don't have George Kittle, if you don't have Mike Evans,
9: I mean,
10: if you don't have Trent Williams,
9: didn't have George Kittle for a whole lot of last year, and they went to the second round of the playoffs.
10: Listen to what I'm saying.
9: I'm listening,
10: and I know you're fighting. You're fighting it, and I appreciate you fighting for your team. But both your teams are old as hell.
9: I don't think the Niners and Warriors belong in the same sentence. That's okay. All I'm saying. I'm not here to tell you the Niners are young. Although if you want to go over their entire defensive roster, you will find one person who's had their 30th birthday.
10: I'm talking about the offense, buddy.
9: Okay, let's talk about the offense. I don't think the Niners are going to lean on Christian McCaffrey the same way this year.
10: They don't have a choice.
9: I think
10: who they gonna lean on?
9: Well, they have drafted running backs the last 2 years that they seem to like. So we'll see.
10: You know what happens?
9: I mean,
10: and this always happens.
9: I don't need to tell you that the last name Shanahan usually turns whoever the hell's sitting on the bench over there in the running back position into a pretty good player all of a sudden.
10: Until
9: that happens.
10: Until
9: what?
10: Until you really need it. And because of all the injuries in the past for the 49ers, they've really needed him.
9: That's true. Yeah.
10: Yes.
9: Yeah.
10: Yes, it is true.
9: Of course. But
10: and
9: it might not be this year.
10: Well,
9: they got a lot of running backs.
10: It might not be. And if it's not, kudos. But if it's a fifth.
9: Yeah.
10: If was a fifth, we'd all be drunk. So I get it. I understand. I hope. Look, I like San Francisco.
9: I know
10: I'm
9: you
10: a
9: do.
10: Shanahan. So I'm concerned.
9: Okay.
10: Because even when they were young, they were hurt. So well, now I'm like,
11: I mean, look,
10: I'm like, what is happening right now?
11: I never know what to do with that concern, because it's not like you're wrong. It's not like you're not, you don't have all the ammo you need to mention that as a concern. I don't know, as a fan of any team, how I go into an NFL season concerned about injury. Yeah, you're going to have some. You're going to have some, period.
10: Is the backup left tackle good?
11: You're the one who's taught me there's no such thing, so that's a trick question. That came from your mouth, not mine. Who got a backup left tackle in the NFL?
10: Nobody.
11: There you go. Yeah. If you lose your quarterback, if you lose your key this, if you lose your key that, you're going to get worse.
10: So you go.
11: That's the way it goes.
10: Trent Williams to Austin Pleasants.
11: Yep.
10: 6'7", 330.
11: Yep.
10: 28 out of Ohio State.
11: Not going to work.
10: Oh, excuse me, not Ohio State. Ohio.
11: Oh, just Ohio. Just regular Ohio.
10: It's his second season.
11: Mm-hmm.
10: That's going to hurt. Now, God forbid, I don't want anything to happen to Trent. I want Trent to finish this thing out.
11: Maybe he plays.
10: Yeesh.
11: I know.
10: All right.
11: Yeah. I get it. Brother, I get
10: Mike
11: it.
10: Mike Evans goes down. What are we doing?
11: Maybe.
10: Dejon Stribling?
11: Maybe Dejon Stribling is.
10: Dejon? Is that what it is?
11: Dejon? Yeah, Dejon Stribling. Maybe he's what they think he's going to be.
10: Ooh, I hope so. I hope so. They need that.
11: His hamstring's already tight. Yeah. Huh?
10: What if Kyle Juszczyk.
11: Do you know what's interesting, though? I know, yeah. Kyle Juszczyk.
10: They only have one fullback on the roster.
11: Exactly.
10: So there's change that game plan.
11: Well, I mean, let's not forget that all of the awful things that could happen and more all happened last year.
10: That's true.
11: And they went 13-6.
10: Yep.
11: And won a playoff game.
10: Can you do it again?
11: I would like to not find out.
10: That's what I'm talking about.
11: I'd like to not find out.
10: I don't want to find out either.
11: Yeah. Yeah. So, no, your concern is well-founded.
10: Okay.
11: I just don't know, even if you're young. You know what I mean? Like, if I'm – look, the vaunted Rams, should they not be concerned about Matt Stafford's age and health? Because you can Super Bowl favorite me to death and defensive line me to death. You're done if he gets hurt, the Rams. Done.
10: Season over. I think anybody's done.
11: Exactly.
10: If their starting quarterback goes.
11: Except for the 49ers, apparently.
10: Somehow that works. I don't
11: know. Somehow that works.
10: Somehow that has been a reality. That's the norm.
11: Yeah.
10: We're good.
11: So I don't know, man. You know, like that's
10: Trey Lance.
11: That's the NFL. That's the NFL. You got two or three guys that you can't lose. And if you lose them, you're dead. And if you don't, you got a shot. Don't you think?
10: It's going to be interesting to see, man.
11: It's going to be
10: interesting. And I'm pulling for him. Look, I didn't say that to wish that, you know, something bad happens or they get hurt. No, I don't want that. I like 49ers.
11: Look, they're a good team, but they're also supposed to finish third in their division. Mm-hmm. So it's not like
10: – Tough division.
11: It's not like all the pressure's on.
10: It's a pretty tough division.
11: It's a very good division. I'm glad the Cardinals are in it.
10: Yeah, I was like, oh, it's always
11: Arizona. You got those two games.
10: Right? I don't know, Jacoby Brissett, man, ready to go. Got that new money. That new money, man.
11: Boy, they blinked on that one, didn't they? Anyway. All right. So, Tarek Skubal's a Dodger, and the Dodgers are evil, and they've ruined everything and all that. I just, like, I say this to you, and you should, I hope you've at least thought about getting your lovely wife ready for this as well. It is going to be a calendar year that's very difficult to listen to for Dodger fans. They might win a third straight World Series. They might. They might not. They're either going to win it or be close. Confident in that. But no matter if they do, if they don't, and quite frankly, it'll only be louder if they do. They're going to be accused of all the things that they didn't do. They will be. The Dodgers are like baseball's parent. you'll understand this. Whatever happens in the house, it's your fault. Doesn't matter if you did it or not. You're the man of the house. You got a wife and two kids. I know how this works. It's your fault. Even though I know you didn't do it. I know your intentions came from a good spot every day, all the time. But that's the role the Dodgers are going to play in this, because we can't really ask most fans to go deep into why this is the way it is. And there are problems. The Dodgers are simply either the symptom or the result. They're not what caused this. But that's my whole goal this evening. I would love to see if we can all, and I know in this country we don't do this anymore, but maybe meet in the middle. No, the Dodgers are not just smarter and better than everyone else. That's not it. They've also got completely inherent and in some cases unfair advantages. They've also done nothing wrong. Absolutely nothing wrong. But, oh, the sport can't keep going like this.
10: I mean, if multiple teams are trying to do it, is that why you don't think the sport can keep going like this?
11: I don't know that multiple teams are trying to do this.
10: When you look at their payrolls, they are. Whether they can land the right guys like the Dodgers have, that's a different conversation. But I mean, the Mets sure want to spend. The Padres want to spend. There's a lot of New York wants to spend.
11: Well, the Padres are not. Yeah, the Mets are spending at that level.
10: The Padres were. Then they started like, oh, well, this ain't working.
11: In a vacuum,
10: right? They got out of that business.
11: But the Dodgers are lined up to spend like this over the last 20 years. Again, that's kind of what I'm saying. It doesn't matter if the Dodgers are at fault. They're going to be blamed.
10: Right. I got you.
11: That's just,
10: I got you.
11: You know?
10: Well, you know, they blame Steph and Golden State for
11: ruining the game.
10: Ruining the game of basketball. Fundamentals true. Out the window.
11: It's true.
10: 63's the game. Good Lord.
11: Check this out. Coming up next, and I realize how it all sounds coming from a Giants fan. I want to play something for you that I found on YouTube earlier today that I think it riled some people up and explained some things with regard to something that the Dodgers kind of lucked into. And it's still paying dividends today. We'll do that coming up next. That's Ephraim Salaam. I'm Mark Willard. It's Fox Sports Radio.
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11: 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Follow that feed. You'll find today's full show posted right after we get off the air. That is Ephraim Salaam. I am Mark Willard. And a little bit more than 5 minutes away, Steve DeSager jumps in. So, anything you want to say about the Los Angeles Dodgers, I'm listening. Where I draw the line is the often stated, what sounds to me like Dodger fan response, our ownership is just smarter and better than yours. They're very good. They're very good. I give them credit.
12: Do you like movies?
11: Love movies.
12: Do you like?
11: I don't go as much anymore. But
12: do you like superhero movies? Like, are you a fan of the Marvels?
11: You know, I've been. I'm not. I don't have posters on the wall. But
12: like, I love that. I know, comic books and Marvel movies. I think Marvel does a great job. DC's struggling, but the thing that I know is, like, every villain has an origin story, right?
11: Yeah.
12: Can you tell me what if the Dodgers are the villain? Can you tell me what's their origin story?
11: Well, I can give you a piece of it.
12: Okay.
11: I can give you a piece of it right now. It's actually a perfect setup. So this comes from a guy by the name of June Lee. Used to be with ESPN and Bleacher Report. Take a listen to something that he put out on YouTube with regard to the origins of the villain.
13: The first big turning point came when the Dodgers partnered with Time Warner Cable to launch Sportsnet LA. But because the Dodgers had just gone bankrupt and MLB wanted to help one of their historic franchises get better, there was an exception in the contract. Under MLB rules, teams are supposed to share a big chunk of their local TV money with the rest of the league. Think of it like a tax system. Big market teams help smaller teams so everyone has a chance to compete. That tax is roughly one-third of the team's local TV money. But when the Dodgers signed their TV deal, it completely shattered expectations. The deal was roughly $8 billion over 25 years, far more than MLB had projected. If MLB applied its typical formula, the Dodgers would have owed about $95.2 million a year into revenue share. But here's the twist. Because the Dodgers had just gone bankrupt, MLB agreed in federal court to lock in a fair market value for the rights of Dodgers baseball games on television. With the number the court decided, the Dodgers only had to pay $28.6 million per year, saving nearly $66.6 million every single season. It's like if the Dodgers built a mansion, but MLB kept taxing them as if they were living in a small house. And according to a leaked source, that exception doesn't expire until 2039, when the Dodgers TV deal expires. In other words, for nearly three decades, the Dodgers TV revenue is going to be taxed as if they were still a bankrupt franchise. That is completely unprecedented in American sports history, and it's one of the things the Dodgers have taken advantage of to make sure they can win as much as possible during this window.
11: So, I wonder if you sort of see my point. Did the Dodgers do anything wrong? No. Are they playing within the rules?

0: stories.
1: Okay. That's on the technical side, right?
0: Yeah, for sure. You want the more kind of superhero side?
1: Well, yeah, because that's really where your origin story comes from.
0: I mean, how would you answer the question?
1: 2017.
0: Okay.
1: You remember what happened in 2017? Something was stolen from someone.
0: Something was stolen from someone.
1: Something happened. And shook up baseball, but nothing really was done about it.
2: Banging on a trash can.
1: One team lost because of it, one team won.
0: Mm-hmm.
1: And then everything changed. When you create a monster, don't get mad when the monster come calling.
0: Well, they 100. I think that's the through line of both of our answers. They were created. They were created by circumstance in both cases, which is why I say that it's not their fault.
1: And then baseball did nothing though. Like, oh, okay, well, here's.
0: Well, okay. So yes. Steve's probably sitting in the other room right now going, oh boy, because he knows what I've said in the past about, you're not going to like my answer on this. I just, the way my brain works, and this has nothing to do with the Dodgers, but if one team knows all the pitchers are coming and the other team doesn't, I don't think a series goes seven games. That's too much of an edge.
1: Mm-hmm.
0: And if you really do want to read deep, which I know a lot of Dodger fans don't, there was plenty of smoke and accusation around many organizations, and the Dodgers were one of them. So I have a hard time believing that the Houston Astros were Lee Harvey Oswald and acted alone. That's just where my brain goes. I don't have facts to back this up. It's just my sense. My Spidey sense, if you want.
1: Well, you want to talk about Spidey sense. Let's talk about common sense. Steve?
3: You had to bring up the 2017 World Series, didn't you?
0: This is like the only thing Steve and I have ever disagreed about in our entire lives.
1: Give it to us, Steve.
3: Okay, let's just deal with fact.
4: Hey, Steve.
0: Well, no, that ruins my point if we only deal with fact.
3: I have 2 points to make.
0: Okay.
3: We'll start with, they are both facts. The Dodgers, after Houston's cheating in 27, the Dodgers still had Game 7 of the World Series at home. And they laid an egg to a degree I had not seen until the U.S. men's soccer team was bounced from the World Cup this year. It was like that bad. You got 30 million eyeballs viewing on TV.
0: That was a rough game.
3: You're at home.
0: That was a rough game.
3: And you put up that performance.
0: Yeah.
3: The Dodger offense left 10 men on base the first six innings, yada, yada. They had Game 7 at home. That's an undeniable fact. I would also argue that it shouldn't have gone seven because Clayton Kershaw's start in Houston. Once again, the Astros cheating was only at home. They get credit for everything they ever did on the road. Of course, in that postseason, they did almost nothing on the road, conveniently. But the Tom Verducci, for example, who's not only on Fox, but has been a great baseball reporter for many years, was one of the guys who went back, and Clayton Kershaw, one of the great strikeout guys of this whole era, will be in the Hall of Fame. He threw about 50 sliders and curveballs and wasn't getting any swing and miss on it this entire game at Houston because they knew what was coming. So that meant that Kershaw, believe it or not, had more walks than strikeouts in a game for the first time in years and had the fewest swing and misses in that game for the first time in 5 years. So it just... there was a lack of fairness to parts of the Houston Astros season in 2017. And the quote you played as we come to modern day with Dodgers, the writer should have emphasized more. He kind of said it in half a sentence.
0: No.
3: He needed to say it more out loud that it's not Major League Baseball that gave the Dodgers the sweetheart deal.
0: It was the bankruptcy court.
3: Bankruptcy court.
0: That is accurate.
3: And it was... happenstance, a wonderful accident, if you want to put it that.
0: Yep.
3: Because the Dodgers were about to negotiate a new TV deal with the local Fox cable channel,

0: But Frank McCourt was getting divorced, the most expensive divorce in state history, and the bankruptcy court had to assign, okay, this future TV contract for the franchise, what's it going to be worth? And they assigned something under $100 million a year. And of course, it's turned out to be worth a lot more than $100 million a year because they created their own channel. They didn't go with Fox.
1: I'll tell you what, Steve, here's if I'm going to debate this as a Giants fan, let's arrive at a settlement. I'll say, boy, the Dodgers are really good at everything. If every Dodger fan responds by saying, thank you, Frank McCourt. Thank you.
0: I know zero Dodger fans who will ever utter the sentence, thank you, Frank McCourt.
1: Thank you, Frank McCourt.
0: No, and the reason is because usually the word thank you in any area of life has to do with someone's intention.
1: That's fair.
0: This is all, once again, accident. Listen, Frank McCourt bankrupt the Los Angeles Dodgers.
1: Uh-huh. And boy, he didn't bankrupt them now, though.
0: But you don't say thank you to someone who bankrupt your franchise. And this is, once again, a happy happenstance that came out of all of that.
1: I mean,
0: it's not his intention, like, I'm going to do something good for this franchise. And there, Remember
1: Monopoly when there was a bank error in your favor?
0: That's right.
1: Wouldn't you thank the bank? Thank you, bank.
0: Who walks back to the bank?
1: Thank you, bank. No. You don't have to say, you don't have to go to the bank. Just say it to yourself. Thank you, bank.
0: And as far as the front office performance, I would say, just as a Southern California lifetime resident, I can readily compare the last decade plus of the Dodgers front office performance versus the Angels and Padres front office performances. And it's no comparison.
1: Oh, it's not even close.
0: It doesn't have to do with total payroll, although, as we've just discussed, the Dodgers have greater assets available. But I mean, I've stopped counting how many people are in the All-Star game annually in the last 30 years that are former Padres, for example. It's astounding the amount of talent they've had come through there.
1: It's true.
0: And I go back to what we talked about in the first hour. Soto, when they acquire Juan Soto, they gave up two guys that were in the All-Star game as starters, one infield, one outfield for Washington. Well, it is a final at Dodger Stadium tonight, and it's also a three-game sweep for the Boston Red Sox in L.A. 8-4 tonight's final, four home runs for Boston. Extedon, Rafaela homered for a third straight game. The Boston Red Sox record since late June is 28-5.
1: Woo! Fire. Boy, I hope the Dodgers make the playoffs. Boy, that would be rough if Skubal doesn't even get to throw in the playoffs. This losing streak is scary.
0: I'll just let that sentence go because that seems to imply that the acquisition had something to do with the regular season.
1: Oh, no. Just being a smart.
2: A lot of hate on that side of the microphone.
1: No!
0: Kind of.
2: A lot of hate there, man.
1: Like, come on, man. Baseball playoffs. A lot of hate over there. You know what the baseball playoffs are this year? Week 4 of the NFL, week 5 of the NFL, week 6 of the NFL. Baseball. Anyway, go ahead.
0: The ratings from last year would kind of say, no, people do pay attention to the baseball playoffs. And Tarek Skubal, by the way, new Dodger pitcher, is due to start on Tuesday at the Cubs. Angel shutout Milwaukee 3-0. Brewers do still have the best record in the majors, 69-42. Angels still have the worst record in the majors. Houston won its sixth straight game, 7-3 over Texas. Houston, as of this weekend, first place in the AL West, 2.5 games over Texas now. Seattle 3 back. Seattle a 7-6 winner over Minnesota with a run in the bottom of the ninth. San Diego edged San Francisco 5-4. The Padres are still one game out of the last NL wildcard spot behind Philadelphia. Phillies won 8-0 at Baltimore. That game was called in the sixth inning due to rain. Atlanta won its fifth straight. Detroit and Cleveland with wins. White Sox won 9-1 at Tampa Bay. The Rays acquired pitcher Freddie Peralta from the Mets. St. Louis with four runs in the ninth won at Toronto 5-1. The Blue Jays picked up pitcher Jameson Taillon from the Cubs. The Cubs are getting pitcher Kevin Gausman from Toronto, and the Yankees got infielder Luis Garcia from the Nationals. Garcia having a great year, 23 homers, 76 RBIs. Yankees did win today, 2-1 at the Cubs. Victories for Miami and Colorado. The Houston Texans signed veteran defensive end Jadeveon Clowney. WNBA, Minnesota won its 10th straight, beating Indiana 108-100. Jessica Pegula led the final of tennis's DC Open. After rain, it'll finish on Monday. And the PGA event was in Detroit. Michael Thorbjornsson. Okay, yeah, whatever. two strokes over Xander Schauffele. He's a promising golfer, and we'll all get to know that name shortly. Now, they did have the Women's British Open, by the way. All you had to do was flip by the channel that had it on and said, boy, that is one ugly golf course. Yep, it was in England. You're correct. Shiho Kawaki of Japan in a sudden death playoff takes it. So that means for Japan, this is a second straight Women's British Open title, and in fact, fifth player from Japan to have won an LPGA major over the last 3 years. As for Michael Thorbjornsson, age 24, he's going to the FedEx Cup playoffs. The top 70 advanced to golf's postseason after this coming next weekend. He was number 69 in the standings coming into this tournament. He'd started this fourth and final round three shots behind, wind up winning it. He's won on the tour for the first time. That means eight different first-time winners on the PGA Tour this season, including this guy who's from Stanford and, in fact, went straight to the PGA Tour a couple of years ago as the number one player in the tour's university ranking. Rocket Mortgage has been the sponsor of this Detroit PGA Tour stop, and this was it. Because the PGA Tour is moving to a new model in a couple of years, essentially two tours are going to be existing. So this company said, we're not going to continue spending $15 million a year to be just a second-tier tournament, and it would cost more to get to the elite tier. So thank you, but no thank you. Thorbjornsson, the winner, with a bogey-free final round 63, and he takes home... 24-year-old takes home $1.8 million today. The runner-up was Xander Schauffele. He gets just over $1 million for finishing second. And there were seven different golfers in a tie for eighth place. They each get over $250,000. So we've got the event in Greensboro, North Carolina next weekend, and then the golf playoffs. We are into August already. They'll have events in Memphis, then St. Louis, then the Tour Championship in Atlanta. So we are nearing the end already of the golf season. We can say that here on August 2nd. Back to you.
1: Yes, we can. Nearing the end. Nearing the end of the golf season and nearing the end of baseball as we know it here in the United States of America.
0: I think all of us agree that spring training's not starting on time next year, right, with the labor problems that they're going to have.
1: What would you predict, Steve? What do you
0: spring training is not going to start on time next year.
1: How about games?
0: I would expect them to miss some games in April because, first off, the Baseball Players Union has got to be the most powerful
1: strong
0: labor union in all of America. Forget sports. And with their minimum, you know, people fight for minimum wage. Minimum wage in baseball is about $700,000 a year. You want to know why you see so many midweek day games with nobody in the audience for these stadiums year after year in baseball? It's because the players union wants the day game so they're not flying at midnight. And they get that. They have a lot of power. And they're saying, salary cap, not on our watch. And that's going to be an enormous fight. It's not going to be solved in a few months.
1: So you think April is going to be damaged. What about May?
0: I'd be really surprised if they were missing games in May.
1: Oh, wow.
0: There's too much at stake here.
1: And you think there will or won't be a cap?
0: I think the owners will get something that they can call something in the cap family.
1: Okay.
0: A regular hard cap, I can't imagine that.
1: Soft cap.
0: Yeah.
1: Okay.
0: As long as there's a floor, I'm fine with it.
1: Yeah, I'm with you on
2: that.
1: They
2: don't want a floor either.
0: So that the Pirates and Tampa Bay and Pittsburgh and whoever, they have to spend. People that are receiving luxury tax money, by the way,
1: no doubt,
0: have to spend it on the product. By the way, Will, I can just add, as mentioning Tampa Bay, this Dodger front office led by Andrew Friedman, he got Tampa Bay with no payroll into the World Series before he ever came to L.A.
1: Tampa Bay, exactly. Yeah. No, I think we're all in agreement there. I don't know anybody who doesn't like the floor idea. I mean, out in the real world, not the owners themselves.
0: Yeah, owners of any sport have never been accused of actually living in the real world.
1: Amen to that. All right, Steve, great stuff tonight, man.
2: Thanks, Steve.
1: Thank you. Thank you. Thank you. Thank you very much. What do you think, Ephraim? April, May, June? Missed the whole summer?
2: I think they're going to do themselves a huge disservice if they can't keep this train rolling because there's a buzz, you know, a large part to the Dodgers. But other teams that are playing extremely well, And you don't want to give those eyeballs over to the NBA in April, in May, in June. Like, you can't afford a work stoppage. I don't know if they want to do that.
1: I'm
2: not
1: with
2: now.
1: You on that one.
2: Baseball is thriving right now. It's thriving right now. They're new fans to baseball. The excitement is amazing. You got the kid in Milwaukee, like he's throwing 105. What is happening?
1: He's pretty amazing.
2: Right? Like there are so many things that are happening across the sport. You want to throw it away? Or think it'll last or hang on? That's a tough ask. It'd be right in the thick of NBA playoffs. Every day. Three games every day.
1: Very tough ask.
2: For 2 months.
1: Yep. All right. Back with some final thoughts on all of this. Glad you're with us tonight. Along with Ephraim Salaam, I'm Mark Willard on Fox Sports Radio.
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1: All right, buddy. Mark Willardy from Salam. Can I play a game with you?
2: Absolutely.
1: All right. So I've got the 2027 Super Bowl odds up, and I want to know how many teams I have to name before you wouldn't take the field.
2: Oh.
1: So if I said Rams or the field, what would you take?
2: Rams.
1: Game's over. You think the Rams are more likely to win the Super Bowl than the whole field?
2: Yeah.
1: No. By the way, I'm not asking
2: why would
1: you
2: start with the Rams, though? That was a terrible place to start.
1: You might have misunderstood what I'm doing.
2: They're the favorites, right?
1: Right. You're picking the Rams. I'm saying if you were to lay a bet right now.
2: Yes.
1: Rams and I get everybody else.
2: Yes.
1: Well, that's a bad bet on your part.
2: But what I'm saying is you asked me how many teams would you have to say before I took the field?
1: Right.
2: If you say start with Rams, I'm taking Rams because I think the Rams are going to win it all.
1: Okay.
2: Now, if you would have started with Tampa Bay, I would have said the field.
1: Carolina, the field. That's too easy.
2: But that's what was the purpose of the game?
1: Because you actually should have said the field.
2: No.
1: Yes.
2: No.
1: The field is way more likely to win the Super Bowl than the Rams.
2: You're absolutely right. But then what is the point of the game?
1: The game is basically how many favorites do I need to mention before you would take that group so confident, in fact, thinking it's more likely that one of them wins the Super Bowl than everybody else.
2: And you started with the odds on favorite.
1: Right, because that's how you dangle in front of someone to bite, and you bit, and you bit way too early.
2: You that's a good dangle.
1: If the Rams are more likely than the field, then they wouldn't be plus 550 to win. You wouldn't get $550 back on a $100 bet. It would be more like even money.
2: Okay.
1: You see what I'm saying?
2: Yeah, I mean.
1: You cannot, like, so what that makes me want to do now is just make a huge bet with you.
2: Okay,
1: you get the Rams and I get everybody. All right. What do you want to put on it?
2: $1.
1: No.
2: What?
1: You're a man of resource.
2: $1.
1: No.
2: It's a bragging right thing.
1: No.
2: $1.
1: It should be at least
2: $1 million. Oh.
0: I'd buy that for $1.
1: $100.
2: I say $1 because Trading Places is my favorite
1: name. I know the line. $1.
2: $1.
1: I mean, my guy, Michael Thompson, who I used to do a radio show with every day for years and years, used to do that every time we wanted to bet on anything. It didn't matter what we were talking about. He would just go, $1. And that was his favorite thing to say with any bet.
2: Love that. $1.
1: Yeah, it's fun, except for nobody ever pays it off.
2: I used to, me and my brother do that all the time. We pay our dollar bet off all the time.
1: Oh, I think I literally have 1 million $1 bets with Michael, and nobody ever paid any of them off.
2: Well, that's $1 million you need to go get from Michael.
1: Well, I didn't say I won all of them.
2: Oh, okay.
1: Yeah. If he won half of them and I won half of them,
2: then it's a push. Well, you don't get anything.
1: Pretty good spot. But
5: pay that man his money.
1: Exactly. I don't think that
2: pay that man his money.
1: Great Rounders,
2: movie.
1: See? I like movies.
2: Look at okay. There
1: Rounders,
2: we go.
1: Come on, man. But it's got to be like from that era. Like all the movie theaters in my neighborhood are done closed.
2: I don't know. That's crazy.
1: You know what I mean? It's sad, isn't it?
2: A whole $5. Maybe I'll go to the movies by myself.
1: If
2: half of that's from me.
1: If
2: thank you, Mr. Mortimer.
1: You got the whole damn script memorized.
2: Love it. Favorite movie. Huh. Great show, brother.
1: All right. Great show. Great talking to you. We'll do it again next week. For Ephraim, I'm Mark. Good night.
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12: The Boston Red Sox won their fifth straight game, hitting four solo homers in LA tonight, beating the Dodgers again 8-4. The Angels, with the worst record in the majors, beat Milwaukee, which has the best record in the major leagues. Halos 3-0 in the final. The losing pitcher was Jacob Mizorowski, who nonetheless had 10 strikeouts in his seven innings. Houston won its sixth straight, 7-3 over Texas. The Rangers have dropped five in a row. Atlanta won its fifth straight, 4-2 over Washington. Nationals have lost five in a row. Cleveland shut out Arizona 5-0, while the White Sox won also 9-1 at Tampa Bay. The Rays acquired pitcher Freddy Peralta from the Mets. The Blue Jays picked up pitcher Jameson Taillon from the Cubs, while the Cubbies are getting pitcher Kevin Gausman from Toronto. The Yankees got infielder Luis Garcia from the Nationals. Yanks won 2-1 at the Cubs. WNBA, Minnesota won its 10th straight game, beating the Indiana Fever. I'm Steve DeSager.
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30: I've been busy. It's been a busy day.
31: You just can't text me hello?
30: I mean, there's like 600 tweets and texts that you send me here. I mean, I think you kind of know that I'm getting them.
31: Yeah, but you got to answer the one that says, let's do this. I gave you an inspirational one. You didn't even answer the inspirational one.
30: Yeah, 10 minutes before we go on the air, the let's do this is usually like right before we go. Oh, and when you send the rundown at 8:30,
31: Oh, you can't be sleeping that late. What's wrong with you? Tie one up last night? What's going on?
30: No, I wake up every single day at 4:30 a.m. Can I have one morning where I sleep in and you're not sitting me? You're stupid. My God. I'm kind of done with that. Didn't you get enough of that last night?
31: We were on, you know what's so funny? We were on the air, Torres and I, and we just happened to have J.P. Morosi on, and I was asking him some stupid question. We go, hey, oh, look at this. Scooble just got traded. At first, you know, when Torres announced it on the air, I thought it was fake.
30: Right.
31: Because it only had three guys on there. I go, that's all they got? Three minor leaguers? Like number 17, number 8? I'm like, that's not right. No. And plus, it's just still 2 days before the deadline. Nobody's making a big trade like that now, especially for him. And sure enough, it was true. And Rosie's like, oh, wow, look at that. So that was kind of funny. We had him on right there. So that was very interesting what was going on.
30: So you literally were talking to John Paul Morosi last night whenever this broke?
31: Yeah. He was right in the middle of an interview. We were like 3-4 minutes in when the news broke.
30: It's a pretty good guy to have on to kind of break things down for you, right?
31: Yeah, I forgot why we had him on. I don't know. I was asking him something.
30: Maybe like baseball season you would have him on for some reason.
31: I was asking
30: him
31: about cricket or something. I have no idea.
30: But he's a hockey guy, so I don't think it was cricket. It was probably hockey. But, you and Aaron got to break the big news last night that has dominated the sports world over the last, now I guess you can say, 24 hours. How about that, huh?
31: Yeah.
30: I mean, this is
31: our biggest show of the year, too. This is incredible. So everything coming down today.
30: Why is this our biggest show of the year?
31: You hear the applause, don't you?
30: I hear the applause.
31: You know it's our biggest every year. This is our biggest show right on this date.
30: Why is that?
31: Because the preseason is the free season, and I give it my first pick tonight.
30: I think you gave it out last week, too.
31: Well, some people didn't hear it, and I'm not going to tell you what I'm going to give it out. I may give it out now. I may give it out later. You'll have to listen to the whole show. We probably have 250 million people listening to the show right now just waiting for my preseason as the free season pick. You know, I'm pretty good at the preseason. I don't think there's anybody better than me.
30: Don't think there is. No, you're right.
31: Yeah.
0: Wow.
31: Yeah. I'm damn good. That's the only reason people are really, they're kind of using me just for my picks, but that's okay. I'm used to it now. So no doubt this is our biggest show of the year.
30: Yeah, because everyone wants to get that Hall of Fame game pick
31: You don't think people are betting on that? What's wrong with you?
30: No, not from your picks, but I'm just saying I'm sure people are betting on it. I mean, listen, Arnie, we have to do this every single show. I don't know if you have like this mind eraser that takes place after you do a program. But my man, you can call it the preseason is the free season, but your picks in the preseason are god awful.
31: Literally just 1 year out of 15.
30: You literally quit picking after week two and say, oh, it doesn't matter anymore. It's not, hey, we're getting ready for the regular season.
31: One year I quit picking.
30: Quit lying to yourself.
31: It was 1 year out of 15.
30: You do it every single year.
31: Do you know how good I am in the preseason? What is wrong with you?
30: Whatever you need to tell yourself, man. You're great. You're the ultimate. I mean, I don't understand why are you not on Monday through Friday every single show, every hour giving your picks?
31: The Arnie Network is what it should be.
30: I think it might work. What was John Paul Morosi's reaction last night to the trade? Was he shocked or did he expect it?
31: We were shocked at a few things. Why was it done so early?
30: Why is that early? I mean, why is Saturday night considered early? That the Tigers might wait to see if there's a better offer that pops up or something?
31: That's what I thought. I mean, it is. You do have a commodity. It's not like people are going to short bid you. I mean,
30: but there's also the realization that it's a short-term rental because it's unlikely that any team outside of the Mets, Yankees, or Dodgers can really truly sign him next
31: year. After what seeing the Dodgers gave up, if I was Milwaukee and I could give up the same type of prospects, I would have done that for the short-term rental. I thought it would cost you a lot more. I thought it would cost the Dodgers a lot more.
30: I was really
31: surprised at that. Usually in a deal when you're getting a 2-time Cy Young Award winner in his prime, you have to, you know, give up 4 or 5 big names, you know, like a triple-A guy, 2 triple-A guys, a double-A guy. It's got to be like prospect. I heard the Dodgers didn't even have to give up at either, top 4 prospects? Is that top 3 or top 4 prospects? Which is unheard of when you're getting somebody like him in return. I thought that was crazy.
30: the Dodgers, it was funny because you were following all of the scratches that were taking place. And whenever whenever you saw their top two outfield prospects get scratched before the game,
31: right.
30: Was that last night?
31: The double A team, yeah.
30: Yeah, well, double A and their triple A team.
31: Right.
30: It was one of those moments where you're like, uh-oh, this might be this might be what happens. But I'm a fan. I'm a Dodger fan, so I can sit here and feel pretty good about things tonight. I'm not one of those that is going to complain because this is my team, and I love it. But I completely understand why people would grinch and moan. They've already won back-to-back World Series. I mean, they just got swept by the Red Sox, so, I mean, maybe they do need to go out and get Scooble. Maybe that was the biggest thing we learned more than anything else. But they're where they are beyond just the financial ramifications. They're able to do this because they've drafted smart. They've got the best farm system even after this, still in Major League Baseball. I mean, that's you don't just back into that. You don't luck into that. You don't buy that. That's drafting. That's development. That's something that I know people, it's real easy to say, oh, the Dodgers buy everyone because they can with the money they have. But they also develop players that make for, I guess you could say, wanted commodities in a trade like this. But maybe they need them. Red Sox just swept them. I mean, come on, man. The Dodgers need to get something to save them right now.
31: I'm curious, though, how many teams would be able to sign him to the, what is it going to be to get him a 10-year, $500 million? Is that the number being floated around? That how many teams could pay that type of money, Chris? I'm just curious.
30: Besides the Dodgers, the Yankees, the Mets.
31: The Mets, right.
30: Right. I mean, listen, would you complain right now if Scooball went to the Mets last night?
31: No, absolutely not. Absolutely. And the Mets, look, which was something we brought up. People were saying, well, the Dodgers are just buying themselves a World Series. The Mets spend a lot of money also. What are they, number one or two in payroll? Or
30: I think they're number two. Okay. The Dodgers have the top payroll in Major League Baseball.
31: Whatever it is, though, I mean, it's still high, and yet they're not even close to even getting out of the cellar. So it doesn't work out all the time. I don't know how the top 10 or how the playoff teams are spending money, but it doesn't always equate to how much you spend. But I understand people getting upset. Look, in the NFL, their goal is to have every team be 9-8 or 8-9. They want parity. That's what they sell on. They want parity. Look at the NBA. This year in the Eastern Conference, I mean, yeah, Philadelphia, the Knicks, but you got about 8 teams in the East that could all come out of it. And in the West, you got about a legitimate 4 teams. You got 12 teams that can win an NBA championship. That's what people want. What's going to happen to baseball where every year you and I are going to come on for the next decade and say, who do you like this year? Like the Dodgers. Who's going to win this year? The Dodgers. Who won every year? Dodgers have won 7 World Series in a row.
30: I wouldn't complain. It'd be awesome.
31: And I know it would be awesome to you. I'm just wondering, what would happen to the game of baseball? What would happen to interest to the game of baseball? What's going to happen to baseball? There's already, we talked about this last week. There's been owners, I guess more than one, that leaked out. There won't be one game played next year. You won't have baseball June, July, and into August. We'll have no sports whatsoever.
30: Do you believe that?
31: Oh, 100%.
30: No, you don't.
31: Oh, I do. I totally
30: you think there's going to be a lockout or a strike that's going to cost the games into June, July, and August? Like Arnie Spanier would bet his life on that right now.
31: If you told me I had to bet all my money, I would bet that there's going to be a lockout. And if you said, pick when it's going to be done, I said, we're not going to have a game next year. And matter of fact, you know what? Again, I was like you. I was like, we'll get it done. Everything will be fine. We'll get it done. This has been brewing up for a while. Players have been saving their money for a while. They're not going to roll over. The owners are not going to roll over. This is going to get ugly. I mean, and I asked JP, I go, what's going to happen to contracts? What happens if they sign Scooble now or they wait until after? What's going to happen to people? Do they lose a year? We have no idea.
30: We have no idea. We didn't just already, do this a couple years ago, 30 years ago. No.
31: Yeah, but I mean, it's going to be, again, what they collectively bargain when this is all said and done. I really do believe that we're in for a big hardship when it comes to Major League Baseball. They may be digging themselves a grave.
30: It's funny. I love how passionate you are about baseball, seeing that it hasn't been on the Roman numeral rundown the entire summer.
31: Well, we don't break down the whole 162
30: yeah,
31: days.
30: I'm saying I love you're amongst that group that couldn't give two S's about baseball, and all of a sudden Tarek Skubal gets traded. Like, oh, game's ruined. I mean, it's just terrible.
31: No,
30: how many ball games have you even sat down and watched this year?
31: Actually, I said that I think the Dodgers did was absolutely fine. And if I'm a Dodger fan, I'm happy. I can't be mad at the Dodgers by playing by the rules. I mean, that's
30: right. But no, here's my point to you. Yeah. Suddenly you're coming in, you're like, oh, baseball's in such a tough spot. This is terrible. You haven't given two bleeps about season.
31: You even say to me, well, your team's not in it. I do give a bleep when the Mets are in it, though. I get all excited about that. This has been a horrible year for the Mets. So maybe this one year, I'm not into it as much as, the last 12 or 13 years with you.
30: How often do you feel like you have baseball on your little rundown that you put together?
31: I maybe not have it on the rundown a lot, but I do have the games on. I always watch Major League Baseball when they do the quad box. I'll be honest with you. I have it on because there's really no other sports going on. So
30: yeah, you got a lot of things going on. You kidding me?
31: Yeah, I was watching women's soccer. I was watching women's soccer just before we got on the air.
30: You had a hammer throwing competition.
31: Oh, did I miss
30: roof
31: that?
30: Ball. Yeah. You missed it all.
31: Let me know when that's on. I'll watch that.
30: Yeah, it's always interesting to me because every sport needs a villain. You need a bad guy. And it's funny because the Yankees did this for so long. Right. I mean, for so long, everyone wanted to go play for the Yankees, and they're still doing to an extent. They're just not as good at it as they once were. So I like that the Dodgers are doing what they're doing. And if it takes Major League Baseball having to, finally come to an agreement where they want to get all their teams to be, what would you consider to be if the 9-8 of Major League Baseball, right? If that's what everyone, if Roger Goodell and the NFL's idea is we want everyone on a level playing field. What does that look like in Major League Baseball, and is that truly what they want for everybody?
31: No, but I don't think they want the Dodgers to be the favorite every year.
30: Why not?
31: Well, I do see back, and again, I don't want to be the old man screaming at the clouds, but back in our day, Chris, yes, you had the Yankees, yes, you had the Dodgers, but you also had some iconic teams. Like the Oakland Athletics, and they were like a dynasty. Cincinnati Reds, the big red machine. So it wasn't always the big markets. They had Hall of Famers, on these teams, on these squads. So a little bit different nowadays. When you're with these teams, they want to leave as soon as possible and go to the Yankees and go to the Dodgers. And that's the difference than back then.
30: Well, and in fairness too, the Dodgers do a really, really nice job of setting them up in a situation to where they can, afford to pay them what they want. And they can give these teams really good packages in return for them. If it's not a free agent signing like Tucker and obviously like Shohei Ohtani. But I'm the last guy to sit here and try to have a take on this, because I was listening to Ephraim talk about this. Like, I consider this, after the way everyone got in trouble for 2017, the Astros, the Red Sox, everyone got in trouble. And it's funny, because nothing ever happened to the team that got hosed the most, which was the Dodgers. Now, granted, the Dodgers laid an egg in Game 7. You and I were on the air for that. So I'm like, hey, you guys hosed us. We'll take as many championships as you can get. Do I think it's bad for baseball? No, I don't. I think you need to have bad guys in sports. I think the 9-8 mindset in football, I think it sucks. And I don't think it's reality. I don't think the NFL is truly set up for everyone to go 9-8. Just because everyone has the same salary cap, teams are able to develop and make deals and do smart things differently. Look at the Rams, right? They've mortgaged their future right now to get where they are. And I mean, you got people that would take the Rams over the field on this network right now. So I don't know, man. I guess I'm the last guy that probably should be talking about this, because A, I'm not someone who sits around and wants to talk a lot about baseball. I'm going home this week, and my family's all Cardinal fans, and they're all mad and upset and PO'd about it, and they know I'm a Dodger fan. So I'm the last guy. I mean, this is not the kind of show if you want to sit here and find someone that's going to grinch and moan about the Dodgers. I'm not that guy, Arnie. You can be. But I love what they're doing right now.
31: Right, no, and I understand that. Yeah, obviously being a Dodger fan, I would be, happy and through the moon over something like that. It's so funny because when the news did break, the phone lines for some reason just started to light up, and we don't usually take phone calls. So Aaron's like, hey, go ahead, give us a call. We took some phone calls one after another, you know, even the ones that didn't get on the air. It wasn't the venom, but just the defeatist attitude, like, well, just give it to the Dodgers now. This is ridiculous. They're just buying themselves a World Series. Did you know the Dodgers had a better chance of losing to the Red Sox today? And they have a better chance of winning the World Series odds wise, if that makes any sense. It's just that people now have that defeatist attitude that's like time to give up because they're by far the favorite. Nobody even close. I think the Yankees are, 6-1. Dodgers are pretty much even money. So, I'm sure people are going to be rooting against them that aren't Dodger fans, but it does, you know, say now it's not a problem. What happens when the Dodgers win 3 in a row, 5 in a row, 10 in a row?
30: I mean, I don't think they're going to win 5 in a row.
31: Well, is it going to be a problem then if we don't solve it now? If we just allow the Dodgers to continue buying every great player that comes on the market, who knows how many they could win in a row?
30: Well, I mean, again, that sounds like a you guys problem. No, right now, I'm going to sit around and celebrate this. Right. We got Derek Skubal, and when they lose, here's the funny thing. Because they are going to lose. They just got swept by the Red Sox.
31: They got knocked
30: out of the playoffs 2 years ago. Well, 3 years ago. Now, by the Padres, when they were the Padres had won the division that year. So, I mean, everyone acts like that this is some sort of, like, 10-year reign of terror for the Dodgers. I mean, they've won back-to-back World Series. I mean, it's not like they've been winning the World Series 10 straight years or something.
31: And notice we don't care about money when our own teams, like, you don't care if they give Scooby, I told you just a minute ago, 10-year, $500 million. You didn't blink. You didn't say, oh, my goodness, he's not worth it. You don't give it to him. Who cares? It's Monopoly money. It doesn't make a difference. It's crazy.
30: It's not my money. I mean, it's fine. It's not my money. Go spend it all you want. This whole idea that the Dodgers are ruining baseball has just been rich to me to listen to. I mean, be better, you know, have a better farm system, develop your talent better. Is it unfair the way that now, you know, one guy finds a quirk in the TV deal and everybody loses? It's like, oh, did you hear what this guy said about the TV deal? And everyone's like, oh, this is how they, that's not how they got
31: Chris,
30: their advantage. It helps.
31: Let me give you an example. How about you and I study for a test? I get to use the most up-to-date computer. You have to go to the library and use the encyclopedia. And I get a better grade than you. And I just be better, Chris. You got to be.
30: Yeah, I would be.
31: I gave
30: better.
31: You the whole library. You got all the encyclopedias A through Z. So what's the problem?
30: Yeah, it doesn't really fit because no one's using antiquated equipment. It's not like the Dodgers have a pitching machine and the Cleveland Guardians are riding in what, I don't know, what was the owner's name in Major League? What was their name? It's not like that's what's going on. Everyone has the most recent up-to-date technology, so that comparison sucks. But, I mean, get better, man. It's like whenever people complain about running up they ran up the score on us. Stop them. You know, we have set up a society of whiners. All right, I know we got a break. That's Arnie Spanier. I'm Chris Plank. Arnie has proclaimed this to be the greatest night of show history because he's going to give you his pick for the preseason game between Arizona and Carolina. Do you even know Arizona's starting quarterback?
31: Yeah, I'll know it by the time I give out my pick.
30: Plus, Todd Furman makes his triumphant return to Sunday nights right here on Fox Sports Radio.
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0: Let us know whose take you agree with and whose you don't. 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I did notice one thing that was missing on the Roman numeral rundown.
1: What is that?
0: You always send out your same tweet every single freaking show you do. That always says, where should we start? What should we talk about?
1: I put that out there today.
0: Can I hire you some writers or something? I mean, is this a, you know, you even got like Google AI. You can have people like ghostwrite these for you. But I did like this one tweet that came in.
1: Yeah.
0: From, let's see, Analog Al. And Analog Al writes, I know it's going to be screwball all night long, but this Shanahan S is messed up.
1: Yeah.
0: And I notice you have on the old Roman numeral rundown, the 49ers injuries with Ricky Pearsall being gone for the season and how it seems like every day there's another wide receiver injury. They re-signed Debo Samuel in case. But that is, you know, we talked about it a little bit last week. We played the Chris Sims cut whenever we were in on Monday night for Jason and Mike. But, I mean, the more that we hear about this story and the more that's being wrongfully reported about it, the more odd it is, right?
1: You know, the first thing that came to my mind, and you know what, I always think about legalese. Imagine if you were the 21-year-old girl that got into the accident and the police report said you were at fault and then the coach admitted he was at fault. Do you think she's got a lawsuit? Do you think she could sue the police department in the city of Palo Alto and everybody in between? Are you serious? There got to be lawyers lined up around the block for her.
0: Yeah, and but you're just even part of the cover-up. You didn't even have it on the rundown tonight.
1: Well, no, but again, there's nothing I'm going to be able to uncover, but there is a lot of questions. Why doesn't he release the camera from his Tesla? That way it shows that he was really only going 20 miles an hour. Was he really only going 20 miles an hour with all those injuries? That's crazy. Also, we haven't heard from the other driver or any of her family or any of her friends or any of her colleagues or anybody that may know her. She must have signed, I'm guessing, an NDA and non-disclosed. Otherwise, she's just kept quiet. That certainly has question marks about this also. Why, you know, Chris, if I'm driving and I'm texting, which God forbid you should never text and drive. So let me just say that out there. And I get into an accident. I just say, hey, Chris, I screwed up. I texted, I drove, I got into an accident. I'm not covering it up. I'm not going to say, don't say anything, get the police report, don't release this. I'm not going out of my way to keep it quiet for 11 days. Something just doesn't seem right when you feel, and you guys all feel the same way. You all have that, the hairs on the back of your neck standing up going, something's not right about this story, and I'm sure in due time it will come out. There's people, I've been following people on Twitter. One of them, I think, is Tony Farmer is his name.
0: Oh, my gosh. Would you quit bringing up that hack?
1: Is he a hack? I know you said that last time.
0: I don't know. Rob, where do you stand on him? Because you're kind of you're my guide on these types of things. Where do you stand on this Tony Farmer guy who became the Diana Rossini, Mike Vrabel reporter? And then I saw our buddy Benjamin Albright getting all over him on the
1: Yeah, I saw that.
0: Where do you stand on him, Rob?
2: All I'll say is this. All the criticism that Pablo Torre gets for being a guy who's trying to get famous off of, you know, other people's issues.
0: Right.
2: This guy took that to the entirely next level.
0: Okay, thank you.
2: And that's what he's doing.
1: Okay, but that's not what I'm... I just want to know the truth. And if he's going to get the truth, I don't care if he released it. I don't care if you released it, Chris. And I just want to know what's really going on. So if you were to call the police department and ask for the records, I'd say, fine, you show me what's going on. I do have questions. I think something's going on there. There's a cover-up. And I think in due time, it will start to leak out. There's more and more people looking into this.
0: Well, I don't really know. We all have issues when we drive. Everyone's had, well, I don't want to say everyone, but most of us, a very high percentage, have either received a ticket or had a fender bender. It happens. It's why auto insurance companies are rich.
1: Right.
0: It's why they have so much money. I guess my question is why everyone is acting so weird about this. It's very simple. You know, it's like, hey, it seems like he's okay. Seems like the other driver's okay. I don't know about this whole what case she has beyond. I mean, I don't even know her name, so I don't know how she could go suing anyone. But, I mean, it's

0: just seems odd that it's being so covered up. Well, when we have video of Tony Romo at his traffic stop, literally like 5 days after he gets his OWI or whatever it is in Wisconsin, and yet we still don't know anything about this with Shanahan. It's very odd.
1: And you know what? Let me ask you this. We talked about that one guy on Twitter. What about somebody like Adam Schefter and the people that are supposed to be NFL insiders that had the story and they sat on it, that they didn't do their job, that they just kept it quiet? That's okay. I mean, Chris, you and I talk football. Could you imagine if I told the boss, yeah, I don't care what you say, boss. We're not talking football September through January. We're talking cricket. We're talking soccer. Fired. And if you don't like it too damn bad, well, what do you think is going to happen? He'd say you're getting fired because you're not doing your job. And your job is whatever. But you understand what I'm saying? But what about those guys? I feel like they've done something wrong also.
0: Well, I think in their instance, they got too caught up in trying to always sound like they know everything. If they just would have shut up, if they're like, hey, man, this caught us all by surprise, but everyone has to be, no, I knew about this.
1: Right,
0: I just didn't say anything.
1: Right.
0: And it kind of bit him in the backside. Just analog, Al, I'm glad you mentioned it. Arnie tried to cover it up tonight. It wasn't even on his rundown, but I'm glad we were able to dive into it. All right, it's the biggest show of the year, apparently, because Arnie's going
1: to
0: give his
1: preseason. And I have a question to ask you, too, a very important question to ask you.
0: Well, let's do it. After Steve DeSager. Okay. Gets us caught up with everything that's trending in the world of sports. What's up, Steve?
2: And, of course, the question is, who plays for the Cardinals and the Panthers?
0: Yeah, I know. Who's your starting quarterback?
2: How can you make a pick on a preseason? I say this every year.
1: Do you know the preseason's the free season, Steve?
2: And just because it rhymes doesn't make it true.
1: No, but I'm going to put it on a T-shirt, too.
2: Okay. Mm-hmm.
1: Do you know anything better than that? The preseason is the free season? Come on now.
3: Right.
2: No, it's catchy.
1: It's very catchy. Mm-hmm.
2: Once again, doesn't make it true. The Boston Red Sox dominated the Dodgers this weekend. They were the better team every day. 8-4 tonight's final. Red Sox have won 5 straight. They hit 4 solo homers in tonight's game. Boston has won 15 of its last 16 road games. A team in Red Sox franchise history has not done that since the 1930s. This year's team has swept a series on the road 6 different times this year, most of any team in the majors this season. And a Red Sox team that replaced its manager early and, frankly, a month or two ago still wasn't that good. The Red Sox are only 5 games out behind first place Tampa Bay in the AL East standings, and maybe more important to them, only 2.5 games back of the Yankees to be the best of the wild cards in the American League.
0: Wow.
2: We are still early August. By the way, first baseman for Boston, Wilson Contreras, did return, went 0-for-5, but this is a guy who had been hit by a pitch on the helmet on Friday. Did play tonight. For the Dodgers, their new pitcher, Tarek Skubal, is due to start on Tuesday at the Cubs. Trade deadline is Monday at 6 p.m. Eastern time. The Cubs traded away pitcher Jameson Taillon to the Blue Jays. The Cubs do get pitcher Kevin Gausman from Toronto. The Rays acquired pitcher Freddy Peralta from the Mets. The Yankees got infielder Luis Garcia from the Nationals for 4 pitchers. Garcia, 23 homers, 76 RBIs, leads the NL in slugging at the time of the deal. Yankees won 2-1 at the Cubs. White Sox a winner at Tampa Bay, 9-1. Houston won it 6 straight. They're now 2.5 games ahead of Texas in the AL West. Seattle is 3 back. Houston won its game against Texas 7-3, while Seattle with a run bottom of the ninth edged Minnesota 7-6. And the Angels, with the worst record in the majors, shut out Milwaukee 3-0. The losing pitcher was Jacob Mizorowski, who did have 10 strikeouts in 7 innings. The Brewers have the best record in the majors this year. Wins for Miami and Colorado. The Houston Texans signed veteran defensive end Jadeveon Clowney. Wide receiver Jalen Polk retired from the NFL, a second rounder just a couple years ago. WNBA Minnesota won its 10th in a row, beating Indiana 108-100. The Dallas Mavericks gave Najee Marshall a 3-year extension. NASCAR's Cup Series was off this weekend, 4 races to go until the chase. The IndyCar schedule continues in a week on Fox TV from Portland, Oregon. By the way, the tennis final today on the ladies' side at the DC Open didn't finish today because of all the rain in the Eastern time zone today. That certainly hit D.C., so it'll finish on Monday. They had 2 long delays. Certainly never got to the start of the men's final. But Jessica Pegula is leading the women's final there, facing 21-year-old from the Philippines, Alex Iala, who had upset Naomi Osaka in the semis. Pegula leads the final 6-4, 1-2. Back to you.
0: Thanks, Steve. Good point by Nick here off the X. NFL does own 10% of ESPN now. So there is a little bit of a conflict of interest, but I mean, you're right. I mean, I'll give you 100% on that. Whenever you fess up and you're like, "Hey, man, we knew about this. It didn't say anything." You kind of step back. You're like, "Well, why didn't you say anything? Why wouldn't it be something that you want to talk about?" Hey, Roman numeral. Anything else on Scuba you want to get into?
1: Real quick, I have a question for you now.
0: Oh, okay, go ahead.
1: I want you and I. I'm going to ask you first because I know you don't need any money and you're rich as hell. But I think you and I should enter one of those Circa Super Contest, Lollapalooza, win millions of dollars football contest this year.
0: Oh, game on. I don't think I can legally do it, though.
1: Why is that?
0: You have to be in the state?
1: Well, we could find a proctor.
0: What does that mean?
1: Means somebody that lives in Las Vegas.
3: Don't you mean like proxy?
1: A proxy,
0: proctor.
1: Like,
0: what does that mean?
1: I don't know. Like a Bernie or a Todd Furman or Bill Krakenberg or somebody that actually lives in Vegas. I think you have to be certified or something. But yeah, we could work around that.
0: Well, what does it mean though? What does that look like to you? Whenever you say we should do this, like, what are you wanting to get in?
1: Well, I don't want to get like to the one that costs like $10,000 to get in, if that's what you're asking.
0: I mean,
1: $5,000 each.
0: We're in a really good spot in life right now, but I can't talk my wife into 10 grand for anything, man.
1: I want one of those ones that I'm hoping there's one that like $500 or something. If there's one that's more, maybe we'll recruit like some of the listeners and have them do it. Maybe we'll recruit Todd to see if Todd wants. I bet you Todd's in about like two or three or four of them, for crying out loud.
0: But I mean, listen, I mean, no offense, but I know you want to pat yourself on the back, but your picks kind of stink.
1: My picks stink.
0: It's like that moment when Peter Griffin went to the doctor and they told him he was fat. And he's like, "Whoa, wait a minute here.
1: Whoa,
0: you're fat?
1: I'm fat. I mean,
0: your picks aren't very good. Like, if I was going to get in bed with someone when it comes to the picks, I would want it to be like a Todd or a Bill Krakenberg, or, you know, I don't know, Arnie. It would be very, it would be a very big risk based on how bombastic your approach is.
1: I don't know
0: how great you think you are, but how the results don't really match that.
1: Has Todd Furman or Bill Krakenberger ever been told by the casino, "Don't you ever do that again, or you'll never get in here again"? Have they ever been told like I've been told like that?
0: Well, I don't know if you were told that because your picks were so good, or
1: it was
0: because
1: so good.
0: You were passing out of the table.
1: I was doing a show in Las Vegas at the at Caesars, and we had like about 3,000-4,000 people show from out of town. And our boss was so cheap, he got like one Subway sandwich footlong and like a keg of beer. And everybody's just sitting around staring at each other. And I got on the mic. I go, "Hey, I got a 14 parlay." And I gave it out over the mic. And everybody ran downstairs and bet it. And all four teams won. And the guy in the sportsbook said, "Don't you ever, ever do that again. Ever." Destroyed them.
0: Well, there's something you can brag about.
1: Let's go.
0: I don't know if they've ever had that happen, but okay. Yeah. I mean,
1: I'm ready. Look, what do I usually pick at? About 90%?
0: Something around there, yeah. About 90%.
1: I don't know why you wouldn't want to be partners with me. Do we have any rich listeners that maybe want to partner with us? I don't know.
0: I would imagine that if we started to peruse the vast Fox Sports Radio army, the listener, I'm sure there's some people doing well in life right now. I mean, but you got to make yourself a worthy investment. You know, got to make sure that you got to win these. When you call it the preseason, Arnie, you got to go win these picks.
1: Do we have a producer? You keep saying we have a do we have a producer?
0: We literally just talked on the air.
1: I don't know. I don't know who that guy was. But if we have a producer, can you look up, Mr. Producer, some of the contest in Las Vegas and find out some of the cheaper ones, whether it's college or pro? I don't know which one you want to go with, Chris.
0: I think college would cost me my job right now.
1: Oh, okay,
0: so I would like to go pro. Listen, college is not to the point where everybody can gamble on the game yet. 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
3: Can I just say something real quick? 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
0: Exactly.
3: In fact, I have one that is right up your alley, right in your budget, and I feel like you are a stone cold lock to win it.
1: What is that?
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1: Oh, I'm looking forward to it. Look at that.
0: Tease. That's coming up next, right here on Fox Sports Radio.
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15: As veterans, we've dealt with noise. From chains clanking as they're clamped onto cargo, to orders coming down the chain of command. We can handle that kind of noise. 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It's about listening. 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
3: All right, it's Arnie and Plank here on Fox Sports Radio. Of course, Tarek Skubal's going to start on Tuesday night?
4: Oh, I'm going to bet him. Oh, he's going to win that one for sure.
3: Tuesday, by the way, is also the day that the, Coaches Bowl comes out in college football. So around noon, I think, on Tuesdays when you get your first Coaches Poll, I bet Texas will probably be preseason number one on that front.
4: By the way, I have a little football this week.
3: Go ahead. I'm sorry.
4: Got a little bit of a problem. I was going over my Super Bowl picks, and everything keeps leading back to two teams.
3: Miami and?
4: Well, how'd you know I was going to say Miami?
3: Because you say it every year.
4: Have I been right yet?
3: No. You're about 0 for 13 since we've been doing this show.
4: I'm not giving you the other team then.
3: Okay. Then we'll wait. Everyone's on pins and needles to get your pick, so I don't want to ruin anything. Rob Guerra is in tonight. He drew the short straw to have to work on Sunday night. So Iowa Sam is running the show as well, and of course we have the Sagan updates. But Rob, you had the actual contest get in, right?
5: I found three of them for the Sneaking Genius.
4: Okay.
5: I'm going to start with the least likely ones for you to the one I think you should enter. First one, the Circa Millions, only $1,000 to enter. You can get up to 10 entries if you'd like.
4: $1,000 a piece?
5: Yes. So and I can see you getting 6-7 entries, you know, just.
4: Yeah, and what does that usually win? That wins in the millions, like
5: that
4: 3-4
5: wins in
4: million.
5: The millions, yes, correct. Here's the other one you can get.
4: That's not bad. That's not bad.
5: If you want to go down the street, go to the Westgate Super Contest, $1,500 entry fee, less people in that one, so it gives you a higher chance to win.
4: I like that. And that's probably about 4 or 5 million that you could win there, too.
5: Yep.
4: That's not
5: bad. But here's the one where I think you're really going to clean up, okay? Circa just launched this one, I think, last year. It's called the Grandissimo. $100,000 per entry survivor contest. So far, there are only 5 entries total in the
4: middle. Oh, wow.
5: I think you can do it, Arnie.
4: We'd have to pool our money together, is what we'd have to do.
5: $100,000? You spend that much on maple syrup every Christmas time.
4: So we'd have to get like 5 guys at $20,000 a piece.
3: Wow. Only 5 people are in it so far?
5: I mean, it is August 2nd.
3: Yeah. We still got a little bit of time to go. So, by the way, in case you didn't know, Arnie, Grandissimo is Spanish for huge or very large. So just, I mean, that means it's big. I mean, we're talking big here. 100K to get in.
4: Wow. Now, I know there's some that are like 25, 100 bucks, 500 bucks. So I'm definitely doing that. Somebody texted us in and said, if you just sign up, you have to be in Vegas just to sign up, but you don't have to be there to make your picks.
3: Yeah, you got to go sign up there. I mean, listen, you can't do this thing on an app. We're going to do this thing right.
4: Right.
3: All right, so let's say we go in on the Grandissimo. What's that, 50K a piece?
4: Woo!
3: Starts week one.
4: Yeah.
3: Survivor, who we going with?
4: You mean, so you, and is it the rules where you can only pick one?
3: I mean, I'm assuming
5: yes,
3: it's the
5: one
3: same
5: team
3: rules, right, Rob?
5: Per season you can pick.
3: I mean, you got to take the Raiders. I mean, because they're going to smoke the Dolphins, and it's at home. I don't know, though. The Chargers hosting Arizona would be quite, I think about everyone on the planet will have that as their week one.
4: Right. You see, that's the problem. What's your strategy? Do you want to go after the win right away? I guess you want to start off strong and get the win right away, don't you?
3: Yes. I mean, if there's only 5 people that are in it right now, probably by the time we get to it, there'll be some whales that'll get into it. There'll be
5: Well, guys, you should know that because it's such a massive money lead or contest, they limit the entries to just 40 people.
3: Oh,
4: woo.
3: Okay.
5: I mean, good luck finding 40 people who have 100 grand to spare, but I mean, you can claim

0: I'm telling you.
1: You know what? It's interesting. I have never really thought about wanting to be a part of something like this until you mentioned it. And I think it'd be awesome.
2: I think it'd be fun.
1: Well, I mean, listen, we're not going to be able to get into the grandissimo at 100K.
2: No.
1: But to be involved in like the Circa Millions or the Westgate, I mean, can you imagine the energy that you would have if you're getting down to the wire and you're still in that thing?
2: And we're arguing on the air which team we want, which team we don't want. You know, that's crazy.
1: Can we get, I mean, is there a budget? I mean, there's got to be like a marketing budget or something.
2: I'll research. Yeah, I'll research the ones for like in the couple of hundreds and see what that does.
1: Yeah, so basically, all the work that Rob G did. Like, listen,
0: yeah, he was so confident in his picks that as soon as he heard the amounts, he's like, you know what? We'll just find a 500 one.
1: Hey, that sounds great, man. I appreciate all the work. It's kind of like me to Arnie's Roman numeral rundown. It's like, Arnie, I appreciate all that work in the Roman numeral rundown. We ain't talking about that stuff tonight because you are ignoring the major stories in sports. But yeah. I agree. Boy, that'd be pretty fun, man. That'd be pretty fun to be involved in any of those. All right. Hour one is in the books. When we come back, Todd Furman makes his triumphant return to Fox Sports Radio to Sunday nights. We'll dive into some of his preseason takes as he started getting into win totals, as he started getting into Heisman odds, as he started getting into any over-unders. We saw some big game spreads that were released today, and we'll hit your tweets when we come back as we, in Arnie's words, kick off the week with Arnie and Plank. Stick around. It's Fox Sports Radio.
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5: The Boston Red Sox won their fifth game in a row tonight, beating the Dodgers in L.A. again, 8-4. Red Sox hit four solo homers. New L.A. pitcher Tarek Skubal is due to start on Tuesday at the Cubs. The Cubs acquired pitcher Kevin Gausman from Toronto tonight. The Cubs sent pitcher Jameson Taillon to the Blue Jays in a separate deal. The Yankees got infielder Luis Garcia from the Nationals. The Rays acquired pitcher Freddy Peralta from the Mets. Major League Baseball's trade deadline is Monday at 6 p.m. Eastern Time. The White Sox won at Tampa Bay 9-1. Yankees 2-1 winners at the Cubs. Houston won its sixth game in a row 7-3 over the slumping Texas Rangers, who are now 2.5 games back of first place Houston in the AL West. The Houston Texans signed veteran defensive end Jadeveon Clowney. In the WNBA, Minnesota won its 10th straight game, beating Indiana 108-100. I'm Steve DeSager.
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7: All right, here we go. Hour two, Todd Furman's return. In exactly 20 minutes from now. So yeah, we're excited about that.
8: A different analogy. Maybe I didn't give you a good enough analogy in hour number one. Let me say you're the emperor and you're eating turkey legs and steak and all the food and you're getting fat, living high off the hog, and the rest of us are peasants and we don't get any food and we're getting sick and we're dying off, okay? You understand now what I'm saying?
7: You're the Dodgers. No, because you have the money to spend and you're not spending it.
8: That's not true either. Like you said, there's
7: you're telling me these owners don't have the money to spend and they're not spending it.
8: No, I think there's only really about it does depend on the market size. I think that has something to do with it.
7: No, it doesn't. It's the every single owner is rich as hell in Major League Baseball. There's no Mark Davises before he moved to Las Vegas.
8: Right.
7: So whenever you're like, oh, they're the kings and we're just the puppers doing a little dance for them. No, you're not. Every owner in Major League Baseball is filthy rich.
8: Then why is there spend? Then why is there going to be a lockout next year?
7: Because they don't want to spend.
8: Well, who's making them spend then?
7: They need to spend more and they don't want to. So that's why there's going to be a hard cap. And they want everyone to be equal. They just absolutely, positively don't want to put the money out. And the Dodgers said, hey, we got a little break here with our TV deal. We're going to spend the money. Everyone has the opportunity to spend as much money as they want. And listen, the owner, Every owner in Major League Baseball, Arnie, has money. Every single one of them. There's nothing that's stopping them from spending. Now, granted, can you do 10 years, $150 million contracts? Probably not. But Kyle Tucker kind of sucks. So, I mean, in all honesty, I mean, there's those times whenever you have that kind of money that you spend, you're like, oh, okay. You know, maybe it wasn't the best. It wasn't the best investment that you've made. So, I don't know, man. It's I understand what you're saying and how it's being presented, but you're presenting the owners as the poor little ones who won't go out and spend the money. And I don't see it that way.
8: Yeah, I mean, I don't know how many of them can actually pay the 10-year, $500 million that...
7: Not many, guess, probably.
8: Yeah.
7: To more than one guy.
8: Is it Scott Boras? Is that who his agent is? Is that who the Scoobles agent is?
7: Well, I would assume it is. Isn't he the agent to everyone?
8: It would. You know, we should get him on the air one time. He's a very... I've had him in studio once. Very intense guy. Very intense guy. Very smart guy. I got to be honest with you. I mean, obviously, he knows what he's doing, but very intelligent. You know, he knows exactly. Yeah.
7: So can I just ask, since like you have this great tie with him, when did you have him in studio? What year was that?
8: A million years ago. I think it was close to a million. I think it's when we was walking around with A-Rod, that book. Remember when he had that encyclopedia book that he was showing to people about how A-Rod deserves all this money? So he's going to do it again. He's going to make a fortune. I'm off Scoville. No doubt about that.
7: Now, there's a couple of, I guess you could say, helpers that you have here on the X that want to do something to help get you involved in a survivor pool.
8: Oh, really?
7: Eric, maybe this is more of your price range. At least it is mine. He says, I get in a survivor pool each year, $10 entry, up to 3 entry per person, winner takes all. I could send a link if you want it.
8: Yeah, absolutely.
7: There you go.
8: Send a link. Yeah, let's
7: $10
8: go.
7: $10 in. Doug writes, sounds like Arnie needs some ethics training. That might be the case. I guess Arnie wants you to find a Procter and Gamble. Well, he was looking for a Procter out there as well, too. Gunny, who's this Phil McCracken you keep talking about, Arnie?
8: Phil Krackenberger. He's on the network. He's like a real gambler. I like him. I like Crack. He really knows what he's talking about. I don't know what he picks percentage-wise, but all these guys are close to 60%. I guess that's the mark they go for.
7: Jeff Schwartz tells a great story. And I don't think Jeff would mind me telling this, and I don't think Bill would either, that like out of nowhere, they'll be kind of chatting, you know, doing the Sunday show, the BetMGM show. And all of a sudden Bill will go, all right, I got an over under, or I've got a total that we're betting right now. And literally it's like everyone stops because either a piece of advice came in, or they might be talking about a game at 3 o'clock in the afternoon at 3 Central time. And then also Bill's like, all right, right now we got this. We got to put this in right now. I love listening to that show. You should be on that with all your great picks, right?
8: What about Pat McAfee using some inside information on his show to make a bet and win a lot of money?
7: Oh, what was I missed that on the Roman numeral rundown today?
8: I didn't have it on the Roman numeral rundown, but he's being called out for it too. He had somebody on his show. He found that, I think it was where LeBron was going or something. I think Shams tweeted him, and then he went ahead and bet like Philadelphia or something to that effect.
7: Is that frowned upon in the sports world, in the poly market world, or where was he? Do we know where, or do you even, is this one of those where you just have enough information to tell the story and that's it, and you don't have any more to add to it?
8: I don't have the whole story. I'd have to look up the story. I wasn't ready to talk about that, but yeah, he did. People were calling him out over that.
7: Mustang Mania, who's one of my favorite, subscribers, contributors to this program.
8: Okay, I found it.
7: Okay, and real quick, he says you have to physically go to Circa to bet the football survival pool. So, Arnie, fly out to Vegas, meet up with Bernie Fratto, get it on.
8: Let's do it.
7: Arnie doesn't have a way to get to the airport. Yeah, are you closer or further away from an airport now that you've moved from Vermont to Connecticut?
8: Oh, I got tons of airports around
7: me.
8: JFK, right. LaGuardia, I'm good to go. Let's do it.
7: All right, so what's the McAfee story that you brought
8: faced, up? McAfee faced public criticism after joking on air that a heads-up text from Shams Charania prompted him to place a +700 legal wager on LeBron James's free agency destination before it was publicly announced.
7: Huh.
8: 7-1 odds, wow.
7: It's not bad. You can make a little money on that.
8: I think he bet $100,000, but I'm not sure of the amount.
7: Well, we need

0: get him to join us in this grandissimo event that our Rob G was talking about. That might not be too bad. All right, listen, Todd's coming up here in a bit, so we gotta fix the place up a little bit. Let's get caught up on some of these ex submissions and tweets to the show. It's the best way to get in touch with us at Stinkin' Genius One. I'm at Plank Show. Everyone, go follow us at Fox Sports Radio. Colin asks, guys, are we going to go all in on Tony Romo tonight or not? Again, another story that's not on the Roman numeral rundown. You don't have Kyle Shanahan. You don't have Tony Romo. You don't have Baker Mayfield. What's going on?
1: Well, I thought we were going to be, everybody was talking about baseball.
0: I thought everyone was going to talk about your pick is what you thought. You thought everyone was going to be talking about your pick. Yeah.
1: You know, as for the Tony Romo thing, I do have one question about this, and I did see the video. My question is this. What did he blow? What was the number
0: he
1: that
0: didn't.
1: He blew? Exactly.
0: Yeah.
1: And now you're punishing a guy where you don't know if he was legally drunk or not. You don't know what he blew and what he would have blown. There was no test given.
0: Well, I mean, Arnie, not to like intervene here and like go to the legal side of it, but I mean, they did, take him through the entire process, and the officers, observed things. And when you refuse to blow, and again, I'm not an attorney or a defense attorney, but I've, studied this enough because, fear, you kind of set yourself up to be questioned whenever you say, hey, I ain't blowing. Now, if you have nothing to hide, you blow like crazy.
1: The only thing I had to hide was I wasn't feeling well and I drank a bunch of cough medicine.
0: I mean, you come up with a one in a million opportunity on that front. So, I mean, you have to understand why people would. And if Tony Romo was like, hey, I'm going to take some time away from CBS, and he probably knows too, right?
1: No, he probably does. I understand that. But look, we're just straightening out. Before you fire somebody, you better be damn sure that he was OWI, and that's what happened. Otherwise, I don't think he's going to lose his job. It really comes down to that. Allegedly, this is like a loophole, or not a loophole, a way to get out of the contract, because I guess he hasn't been that great the last year or so. And, the predicting thing that's kind of getting old, and maybe they paid him too much money. I'm not sure if that's the reason why. If it is, that's kind of bogus, if you're asking me.
0: Sure.
1: But I do think he'll come back this year. I don't think they'll try to get rid of him for good, to be honest.
0: Will he be celebrated when he comes back?
1: I think people will be happy to have him back. I don't think anybody's going to attack or be mad about it, to be honest with you. I mean, nobody got hurt. You shouldn't drive while intoxicated, but we have no proof that he was legally intoxicated.
0: Jimmy V's three tonight is very much on point. He says a player strike will cost Major League Baseball millions more fans than 94 strike did. Number two, the NFL is designed for parity and no dynasties, but the great franchises still make it work. And number three, Arch Manning will not be a New York Jet, but maybe a Miami Dolphin.
1: Oh, wow. That means he thinks Miami will have like one of the top three picks. Probably, maybe.
0: Are you kind of starting to buy into the hype that Arch might not be the number one overall pick?
1: Yeah, I am. I'm starting to buy that. Even though I called it, how many years ago?
0: I think you've called it in the last three drafts.
1: When he was in eighth grade?
0: Yeah. Had him going number one. Well, here's the thing. He's going to have a really good year, and Texas is going to be preseason number one. I still think there's a chance he might come back to school next year. I mean, I really – we'll see. But Dante Moore's got a great chance to have an outstanding year. Julian Sain, I haven't given up on the South Carolina quarterback. I really like Darian Minsa quite a bit. But, dude, I cannot wait. Aren't you trying to come up with some different phrases for Arch? What was it, ache for Arch or something like that earlier? What'd you come up with on the Arch Manning tank conversation you had for your Dolphins?
1: I forgot what it was.
0: Miserable
1: already.
0: For Manning or something like misery for Manning?
1: But let me ask you this. What's going to happen if on the second game of the year he has a horrible game at home to Ohio State? Then what happens?
0: The same thing probably that happened last year. Everyone says, oh, he's terrible. And
1: he's overrated.
0: And he's overrated. And he's a bust. And then he'll come back and have a pretty good rest of his season. Texas's schedule's tough. Tougher this year than it was last year. I mean, not only do you – Texas State's pretty good this year, too. And that's who they open with. So I'm all in. I'm all in on Arch.

0: I think he's going to have a really good year. Colin writes, to defend Arnie a little bit, he feels more like just a New York Mets fan than he does a baseball fan. Would you say that's fair?
1: For the most part, I mean, I do like baseball, and I will watch some of the Yankee games, the Dodger games I'll watch. The Red Sox have been on a tear. Like I said, I do have MLB up, but he's right. I'm not watching the other teams like Tampa and Pittsburgh and all that dreck. I'm not watching those teams.
0: The other day, I've got into a habit of watching the MLB Network, and I like their, you know, they'll show games, but they also have their kind of Red Zone channel. And they were showing a couple of managers, and I looked at them like, I don't know who that is. I have no idea who that guy is. And whenever I looked at him, I thought, honestly, whenever I saw him, I thought, is that the dude that used to be the head coach of the Angels? Is that their old manager? And I started to go through the list of managers in the National League, and I realized, I don't know any of these guys. I mean, yeah. I obviously there's some like Terry Francona, you know him, you know Craig Mattingly, Council. Yeah, yeah. Walt Weiss has been around for a while. You know, Mattingly's the interim now with the Phils, and everybody knows.
1: I mean, what do you really do? You just take the scorecard out with the
0: right
1: starting lineup, and that's pretty much it.
0: If I were to say Warren Schaefer, would you know who he's the manager of?
1: No.
0: Yeah, exactly. What about
1: Schaefer Beer? I love Schaefer Beer.
0: He's the Rockies manager. And the guy that they kept showing that kind of threw me off a little bit was Torrey Lovello. And I was like, oh, wait, I actually know who he is because
1: right.
0: Dude went to the World Series not too long ago. But if I were to say Clayton McCullough,
1: big
0: would
1: old
0: you
1: Clayton.
0: Know who he's the manager of?
1: Big old Clayton, of course.
0: I was the same way. So, listen, I'm as guilty as, you know, he's a Marlins manager, by the way. It's just, it's
1: Marlins
0: wild.
1: Have a team. I didn't even know that. I'm kidding.
0: Here's one. This is from Brendan. The Dodgers are now overwhelmingly favorites to win it all. And we can thank the other 29 teams for being cheapskates and putting profit over winning. The Dodgers should go down in baseball lore as one of the most well-run teams in baseball history.
1: You keep saying that everybody could have signed them because they have the money, but he didn't want to go anywhere. He wanted to sign with the Dodgers. So what's a fair analogy here, Chris, is would you give up your prospects, say three of them, just to rent somebody for the last 50 games or 40 to 50 games? That's the real question. Because if he went to Milwaukee or the Mets or whatever team, he's only coming back to becoming a free agent signing with the Dodgers. So do you want to give up that type of prospects for that?
0: Maybe so. It's a great question. And then this real quick from Bobby X, who writes, fun AI fact. The Dodgers are just three games over 500 against potential playoff teams. That includes tonight's 8-4 loss to Boston, which completed an ugly three-game sweep of the Dodgers. I calculated the records from the Dodgers' full 2026 game log and the current MLB standings.
1: What
0: so, in other
1: does
0: words,
1: that even mean?
0: They needed Tarek Skubal, is what he's saying.
1: Yeah,
0: they got to get a starting pitcher to get over the hump. They
1: is
0: needed
1: he saying,
0: him.
1: Not playoff teams, just potential playoff teams?
0: Well, I mean, when you look at, he's got 43 games there right now. So, you don't want to just automatically, I was trying to pull up the standings here real quick in Major League Baseball, but you just don't want to immediately eliminate somebody because, right, they're a game out of the wild card. So I would assume that he still included, say, in potential playoff teams for the Dodgers, like the Padres and Marlins, who are a game and a half back of the wild
1: card. Who are the Dodgers beating? They're 26 games above 500. They got to be beating somebody.
0: Well, there's a lot of bad teams in baseball.
1: And they lost three in a row, too.
0: And they just lost three in a row. So Dave Roberts' seat's getting kind of hot there a little bit. That's sarcasm. Everybody calm down. All right, we got a break. When we come back, more of your tweets and your X submissions to the show tonight. But Todd Furman is back. He makes his triumphant return to Sunday nights right here on Fox Sports Radio.
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8: I don't know if I'm going to get a question in tonight, Todd, because Arnie's so excited that you're back, and so am I. Todd Furman's in the house. Welcome back, Todd. Hope you've had a great summer. He's going to join us coming up here in mere moments. But I got to say one thing.
9: Yeah.
8: I'm pretty excited to dive in some of the early numbers we have for college football. Now, I know you're all about the free season, but today, and maybe this was late last night too, we started to see some of the games of the year and the spreads that were released. Interesting. The Michigan Wolverines are a 2-point favorite over the Sooners in week two.
9: Kind of.
8: Now, I don't see many Arizona games on here, Arnie, unfortunately, that I we can't talk believe about. That. Yeah, but Todd Furman.
9: I have a sleeper from the Big 12 conference, by the way.
8: Oh, do you? Who is it? Arizona?
9: BYU.
8: That's not a sleeper. They're like picked to finish second in the league. Gonna give me a sleeper. Give me like Kansas State. That's a sleeper.
9: You mean so many people figured it out? They have every returning starter on offense and defense too.
8: I mean, yeah, we've been talking about this for 3 weeks. Todd Furman joins us right now. Here he is back, Todd. All right, so I'm nerding out on all these early numbers that came out from the games of the year. I think who was the South Point that released it? Is there value in some of these, Todd? Are you anything that really kind of caught your eye, or have you even had a chance to? I was blown. Texas, a 6.5-point favorite over Oklahoma, blew my mind. Tennessee, Alabama being a pick'em, blew my mind. Notre Dame, a 9-point favorite over BYU on October 17th. Some big numbers out there.
10: We'll have time to pick apart BYU. I'm not nearly as bullish on the Cougars as a lot of people are. I think they got by with some smoke and mirrors last year. With Bear Bachmeyer and his physicality, you don't love that receiving room. So I actually think that number is fair, especially if Notre Dame goes in there. And the sources that I've spoken to kind of indicate it won't be a night game in Provo, which will help the Irish quite a bit if that's indeed the case. But in terms of the game of year numbers that you're referencing, Chris, it's all about bankroll. And for those folks that have the liquidity that can tie up their money months in advance, if you happen to find numbers that you feel are 3-4 points off of your power ratings, you can definitely get ahead of the curve and give yourself some ample opportunity to either get out of those positions or beat the market as the games get closer. But I do think even for the casual fan, it's a fascinating exercise that you alluded to kind of get a better indication of exactly how odds makers view some of the teams in the top 5, the top 10. And while we may think that a lot of these teams are very close in overall skill set, as you indicate, odds makers feel differently about the way that they're assessing Oklahoma and Texas going into the season. Of course, before we see Texas week two at home against Ohio State and Oklahoma on the road in Ann Arbor for the return game, and a game where they were able to bully the Wolverines last year.
9: I was going to ask you, I think people are already putting down money on the Texas-Ohio State game. You like that game already, or is it just way too early for you?
10: I don't have a real strong opinion on the game. I think it's a fair number with Texas being a short home favorite in that particular spot. We know what Texas was able to do in the transfer portal, bring in a bevy of difference makers on the offensive side. When you look at Hollywood Smothers, one of the top running backs in the ACC, they get a true number one to pair with Ryan Wingo and Cam Coleman, who I think a lot of people forget was kind of 1A and 1B with Jeremiah Smith when they were coming out of high school. And

0: Bookmakers really, really, really like Texas. 6.5 point favorite over. And I know, Todd, these lines are going to move quite a bit. Tuesday, we're going to get the coaches poll. I expect Texas to be number one in that. Are you buying the Texas hype right now in more in-depth with the Camp Colemans of the world and with the Hollywood Smothers and with what they've done with Arch in another year? Is that a team you're buying into right now?
1: Their schedule is going to be the biggest challenge that Texas is going to be faced with, and it can go one of two directions. You win that game at home against Ohio State, and suddenly you have an inside track to the college football playoff even before you get into the 9-game conference slate in the SEC. Lose that game and the boo birds start to come out, the finger pointing as well. Maybe Steve Sarkisian just can't win these games, and you don't really have much in the way of wiggle room in terms of your conference game. So I think Texas is extremely talented. I want to see them go out there and actually prove it. And I think all of us, whether you're a casual fan or a sports bettor, are no doubt going to be glued to the edge of your seat to see if Arch Manning gets a little bit of redemption, most likely going to be healthy going into the game this year against Ohio State, than dealing with that shoulder strain that they kind of kept under wraps for his debut as a starter last year in Columbus.
2: Todd, I don't know if you know this. This is our biggest show of the year. People tune in just to hear my preseason pick because the preseason is the free season, Todd. I don't know if you know that. My question to you is, do you do your homework for the preseason or do you pretty much just rely on me for my picks on that? I'm curious.
1: No, I do my own homework, Arnie.
2: Oh, really?
1: I'm a trusting individual. Oftentimes, I will not defer to you to just hand out your preseason gold, but I'm sure you're already heavily invested in the Hall of Fame game that'll kick off in earnest on Thursday night. With that number kind of ping-ponging right around a pick 'em between Arizona and Carolina and a total sitting at 35, 35.5. So I figure you're heavily invested there, already doing your homework for week one of the NFL preseason to try and find an opportunity that odds makers just don't know exists.
2: Yeah, they don't know. They're going to miss out on that. I should start off 2-0. My preseason picks, they're gold. I don't think there's anybody on the planet that's better in the preseason than I am, Todd.
1: Hey, look, it's tough for people to go out there and compete with you hitting 42% lifetime. So you set the bar pretty high for a lot of the bettors out there that want to try and take advantage of what they deem one of the more inefficient markets as it pertains to preseason football, knowing that it is an information game, much like handicapping and betting into college football bowls these days.
0: That's what I was going to ask you. Is there value in the preseason?
1: There is a ton. These numbers are going to move pretty quickly. There isn't nearly as much liquidity in the preseason market as what you're going to get in the NFL regular season or, of course, the playoffs. But you will get a lot of folks trying to get down as much as they can, taking advantage of rotations they think that are going to work in your favor. And it won't be a surprise if you see some of these moves, these games move 3, 4, 5, 6, 7 points. Through key numbers as we get more and more information about which teams are going to play their starters, which teams actually want to go out there and script plays. But you also have to keep in mind that sometimes the best laid plans don't come to fruition. And when you have some of those third and fourth teamers out there, things can get a little bit squirrely deep into the third and fourth quarter when they're playing in largely in front of empty buildings.
2: All right, Todd, serious question here. They say the NFL was always popular, but it really took the next step when we got into fantasy football and, of course, the gambling. That went through the roof out there. Now that the Dodgers getting Scooble, they're overwhelming favorite. First of all, one, there's going to be a lockout next year. Two, gambling is going to go down on baseball. There's no value in taking the Dodgers to win the World Series, and nobody wants to bet on any of the other teams because the Dodgers are going to win it. Gambling on baseball could go down because of it also.
1: There's a little bit of opportunity if you do some of your homework, whether it's looking at the American League pennant or trying to figure out these award races. Maybe it's not trying to fade the Dodgers as they look to try and win their third straight World Series. But the number didn't move nearly as much as the mainstream media would suggest. I mean, we saw the uproar across social media with the Dodgers acquiring Tarik Skubal. And, of course, if they get everyone healthy, it makes that rotation a very difficult out, whether it's in a best of five or a best of seven. But with that move, the Dodgers number only shrunk from right around plus $1.90 down to plus 155. I don't want to bore people this late on a Sunday night with what the implied probability there suggests. But look, the Dodgers go out there and continue to do what they can to ratchet up in an arms race. And to your point, Arnie, I think as baseball fans, we'll stay optimistic that we get a season played in its entirety next year. But I have to imagine it's a pipe dream. If we can get more than 130 games, I would call it a win. But I'm not that optimistic that we're going to be even close to that number, given the labor stoppage that seems somewhat inevitable.
0: Inevitable, baby. I will say this much, man. It's here. We find our son. Well, not only is Todd back, We get football on Thursday night. By the way, Jacoby.

0: Brissett is supposed to be the Arizona Cardinals starter this year, Arnie. So they definitely are on a fast track towards that number one overall pick. But, I mean, Todd, let's go. We got college practices starting this week. Some have already started. We got a game on Thursday night. We got a full slate of exhibition games, preseason games next week. Feels like it's right around the corner.
1: I just want to make sure Arnie's got enough time, Chris, to get down on his beloved Arizona Wildcats to win the Big 12, to win the national championship.
2: Oh, yeah.
1: And that he's prominently sporting all his Fafita for Heisman material that no doubt the Alumni Association has distributed across the continental United States.
2: Hey, one more last thing, Todd. Personal question here. I heard now, please, I don't want to cross the line, but I heard now that you want to apologize because I told you weeks ago you don't want a vacation in the Canadian Rockies after a couple of drinks of water. It's boring and there's nothing to do. Was I right? Did you have a terrible time or what?
1: You couldn't have been more wrong in your assessment, Artie. But over the years, I've come to know that when you make bold proclamations, there is a 98% certainty that you will be incorrect. The wife and I enjoyed our time throughout the Canadian Rockies. Lake Louise and Banff both exceeded our expectations. Jasper was phenomenal as well. And for those folks who consider themselves national park buffs, I know it's not easy to get to Glacier National Park in northern Montana, but one of the more iconic places to try and go, and you begin to realize how small all of us really are, even with football season approaching and everything else. So, Arnie, once again, I will add travel agent to the list of jobs that you will not be partaking in when it comes to summer vacations for my lovely wife and myself.
2: I'm glad you had a good time, though. I'm glad you did. I had a couple glasses of water, and that's all that really mattered.
0: That's all you cared about. Hi, Todd. Welcome back, buddy. Good to have you back. Can't wait.
1: Always a pleasure, guys. Have a great week.
0: There he is, Todd Furman.
2: Oh, I forgot all to ask him if he wanted to be our partner, too. Well, I'm just going to go in one of those $100 ones, probably, you know.
0: We got plenty of time, man. All right, listen, Steve DeSager comes rolling in with everything trending in the world of sports. What's up,
3: hey, Steve?
4: If he's your partner on this wagering for the season, it's going to be like when there's a team of guys that are, quote, owners of their fantasy football team, but one guy actually does the heavy lifting.
2: Yeah. Yes.
4: I think Todd will be the one doing
2: I'll
4: the
2: just sit
4: lifting.
2: Here collecting the money is what I'll do.
4: As Chris did mention with college football, the preseason coaches poll comes out Tuesday. The AP preseason poll will be released about 2 weeks later. The first handful of games are on the final Saturday of August. That would include the Dublin game, August 29th, TCU against North Carolina, and a late night game on that Saturday at the end of the month on Fox with UNLV hosting Memphis. But most college football teams start in September. And remember, it's Labor Day weekend, a long weekend of college football, Thursday through Monday, early September. As for the NFL news, the Houston Texans signed veteran defensive end Jadeveon Clowney. Houston drafted him number one overall in 2014, and Houston is re-signing defensive tackle Mario Edwards. New Rams defensive end Myles Garrett will miss another practice on Monday due to lower half soreness, according to his coach, who says he's not concerned about it. Wide receiver Jalen Polk, now with the Saints, retired. He was a second rounder just 2 years ago by New England. New Orleans defensive tackle Brian Brisee will have surgery for a torn ACL. In the WNBA, Minnesota won its 10th straight game, 108-100 over Indiana. The Lynx rookie Olivia Miles had 28 points. Each team shot 57% from the floor. Caitlin Clark in defeat, 19 points, 10 assists, and Kelsey Mitchell had 37 points. Wins for Golden State and LA, Dallas as well. Dallas Mavericks gave Najee Marshall a 3-year extension worth over $50 million guaranteed. And Major League Baseball's trade deadline is Monday at 6 p.m. Eastern Time. The Yankees got infielder Luis Garcia from the Nationals for four pitchers today. Garcia was leading the NL in slugging, an infielder. Garcia with 23 homers, 76 RBIs. The Yankees were 2-1 winners at the Cubs today. Garrett Cole went 5 2/3 for the victory. The Cubs are getting veteran pitcher Kevin Gausman from Toronto and a separate deal. The Cubs sent pitcher Jameson Taillon to the Blue Jays. St. Louis with four runs in the ninth won at Toronto 5-1. The loss to closer Louis Varland, who has converted all 24 of his save chances. Cincinnati's Chase Burns is now 13-1. The Reds beat Pittsburgh 10-2. Burns, six innings, one run allowed, nine strikeouts. Miami, a 2-0 winner at the Mets. Sandy Alcantara went six innings for the win. He's 12-6 for the Marlins. Colorado got a complete game at Coors Field today, 8-1 over Kansas City. The Royals have lost four straight. Kyle Freeland, the Rockies' winning pitcher. White Sox won at Tampa Bay 9-1. The Rays acquired pitcher Freddie Peralta from the Mets, who's had a disappointing year. anything but disappointing for the White Sox. Quite a story. First place in the AL Central, 3-game lead over Cleveland. Twins now 4 back. Cleveland shut out Arizona 5-0. Houston beat Texas again 7-3. Stros have won 6 straight. Boston won its 5th in a row, beating the Dodgers in LA again 8-4. Red Sox hit 4 solo homers. Back to you.
2: By the way, could you imagine if you had to trade for Ohtani if you were the Dodgers instead of getting him for free because he just walked away from the Angels? My goodness, man, how much would you have to give up to get that guy?
4: Apparently not as much as we all think after last night's deal. Yeah. I still am amazed that Milwaukee, for example, or any team that thinks they're going to be in the playoffs this year, if that's the price, and this is not guessing or conjecture, that was the actual price. You can't pay that for a team that's probably going to the playoffs? I mean, Milwaukee was the one seed in the playoffs last year, and they're the one seed as we stand right now. Yeah. And the only reason, despite home field advantage, that they lost to the Dodgers for the NL title was starting pitching. Mm.
0: I'd completely forgot about, and Mr. Nobody brought this up, I'd completely forgot about the rental the Brewers made to go get CC Sabathia.
4: That's right, and it got him to the playoffs. Yeah. It worked.
0: Yeah,
4: they gave up Michael Brantley in the deal, but frankly, that's worth it.
0: By the way, Jason B. Diamond, the birthday boy, points something out to Sager. The Dodgers have now lost 7 straight games at home. They had to go get – you guys can get bad. You can get mad at the Dodgers all you want. They needed them. They needed him to get over this hump.
4: Oh, yeah. I will mention what the rotation has been this week in a few minutes. It's a little embarrassing, and it's a 6-man rotation, too.
0: Yeah, not pretty at all. All right, thanks a lot, Steve. There's been a lot of trades already in Major League Baseball. The deadline is coming up tomorrow afternoon on Tuesday. We're going to get the entire preseason top 25 in the world of college football. And we still have, let me see here, Roman numeral 4 is football time. Roman numeral 5 is the bottom 5 in the NFL. And then Roman numeral 6 is the top 6.
2: Top 8. I put top 8.
0: Oh, did you put top 8? Man, your handwriting is getting worse. All right,
2: is it? I thought I have good penmanship.
0: No, you do not. We'll dive into all that coming up next with the Dis segment with Arnie and Plank right here on Fox Sports Radio.
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1: We will get to football in a moment. By the way, the Dodgers have lost 5 of 7 this past week plus. They did win 2 home games against Seattle this week. But the starting rotation...
0: So Jason B. Diamond steered me wrong there.
1: It's still worth mentioning that the starting rotation...
2: And we just rotation, repeat it like it's true, too. We're like parents.
1: And for the Dodgers, it's usually a 6-man rotation. Just awful this past week, and they could use any arm, not just Tarek Skubal. Anybody this coming week would be an improvement.
2: Doug Rau. What here, about him?
1: Yeah, exactly. Doug Rau. I'm sure we could go back to
0: Jerry Royce.
1: Make Mike Marshall a starter, the old Cy Young winner. Sure. Yeah. Justin Robleski gave up 4 homers and lost to Seattle. Seattle, the team with the worst batting average in the majors. And the next night's L.A. starter was Eric Lauer, who was cut by the Blue Jays, and for all we know, will be traded tomorrow by L.A. Then the next night, it was Roki Sasaki, who's finally lowered his ERA under 5 for the year. And then Friday,

0: United to start the series, all losses against the Red Sox. It was an all bullpen game on Friday night, out of starters. Then Yamamoto pitched last night, 8 innings, and lost 3-2. And tonight's starter, Emmett Sheehan, gave up 3 homers in the first 3 innings, didn't make it out of the third, and they lost to Boston. Sheehan initially, Ken Rosenthal's report last night, was that he was going to be included in the Skubal trade to Detroit. Oh, wow. And it turned out he, from Boston College, is not traded and then loses to Boston tonight. And no Dodger major leaguers were included in the deal. A triple-A pitcher who a year ago missed an entire season because of Tommy John surgery. A double-A outfielder who's had 2 good years, but at Tulsa, and he's 21, so we'll see. And then an A-ball pitcher who has yet to win a game as a pro. Those are the 3 minor
1: That's
0: leaguers
1: so
0: Detroit accepted.
1: Something's not right. There's got to be an investigation. That just doesn't seem
0: The investigation
1: right.
0: should be to other front offices who think they're going to be in the playoffs. Like, this is the price. How did you not? I don't know. And then also a question for the Tigers. The trade deadline is not till 6 p.m. on Monday. That's the best deal you're going to get on the whole weekend? You have 48 hours more, essentially. And
2: the more we talk about that, the more that's a bigger story, I think. And I think what you, Arnie, you brought that up, that J.P. Morosi, John Paul Morosi, you guys talked about that last night.
1: Yeah.
2: I didn't think it was that big of a deal at first. But to say you're right. I mean, yeah. It's not like the deals are going to get worse.
0: When you cash in. It's like what the Angels not pulling the trigger at all on Ohtani a couple of years ago and getting nothing. I don't understand it. I don't know. So be
2: Makes
0: it.
2: Zero
0: okay,
2: sense.
0: Here it goes. And it's like people have never seen postseason baseball. The best team does not win the World Series all the time in this sport. This is, as I mentioned to Mark Willard earlier, this is not the NBA where 4 years in a row we can get Steph and Golden State in the final against LeBron and Cleveland.
2: Funny. Willard doesn't have a problem with Golden State always going to the finals, but suddenly the Dodgers get good and he's throwing a fit about it. I mean, it's crazy how that works.
0: We do have the NFL preseason beginning with one game this week. It's Thursday night. You get to see your Panthers backups against your Cardinals backups.
1: Let's go.
0: Your popcorn now. Did you know that one of the Cardinals backups, he's literally listed number 2 on the depth chart, their first one, is Jeremiah Love, the first round running back. He's listed behind Tyler Allgeier. James Conner, coming off foot surgery, listed number 3. But it's going to get eyeballs. It'll get ratings, of course, because it's an NFL product. In name only, you know, it's a little hard to watch some of the television preseason games for 4 full quarters because it's not the NFL product. But the Hall of Fame game a year ago was Chargers Lions, and it got over 6 million viewers.
1: Woo-hoo.
0: Compare that to
2: insanity.
0: The early round of the NBA playoffs this year got 4.5 million viewers, and that was some of the best ratings they'd done in years. Why is it Cardinals against Panthers? It's because Larry Fitzgerald, former Cards wide receiver, is getting into the Hall of Fame this week, and former Carolina linebacker Luke Kuechly is as well. The other ones going into the Hall next weekend, Drew Brees, Roger Craig, and Adam Vinatieri. Meanwhile, the CFL regular season has finished week 9 already after the Saskatchewan win last night. I had to look it up. Do you know how many weeks there are in the regular season of the CFL?
1: What, 12?
0: It's 21.
1: Oh, get out of here.
0: They only have 8 teams. This is like the old NHL, just everybody playing each other.
1: Are they all the
0: over
1: Rough Riders?
0: Over and over. That was one Martin Short, Canadian, used to point out, CFL fan. We have 8 teams in our league, and 2 are named Rough Riders. Anyway, we get to the playoffs in this league come Halloween after week 21, just for the record. And I must mention one of the Major League Baseball games that happened today. Cleveland at home shut out Arizona 5-0. The Diamondbacks offense went 2-for-30 at the plate, 13 strikeouts. The winning pitcher dominated, Gavin Williams. The guy had a perfect game in the 6th. Arizona tried to bunt its way on and fouled it off. And immediately the Cleveland catcher had a word or two with him. Next pitch, the guy singles. And as he was on base, eventually he made his way down to second. And one of the middle infielders made sure to have a conversation with him as well. Cleveland was completely ticked that with a perfect game in progress, the opponent actually tried to bunt.
1: It was only the sixth inning.
0: Exactly.
1: I'd give him the finger if they said anything to me.
0: Amazing to me, the same thing happened to this starting pitcher just last month. He had a perfect game going in the 5th inning, and a guy tried to bunt his way on and fouled, and then next pitch singled. Gavin Williams, 10 strikeouts today in 5 2/3, 11-6 his record now. The thing is, in the sixth inning, there wound up being a rain delay. So the managers are on the field discussing with the umpires, the tarps trying to go on the field. And then the conversation with the players on the field really gets going. And there were not punches thrown, but it was one of those benches empty baseball moments as the rain is coming down.
1: You don't get credit for a hit then, right?
0: If they had to erase the whole inning, yeah.
1: Yeah.
2: Like what you're thinking?
0: It would have been a legal game, yeah. 5-0 after five.
2: Yeah, I saw that. They were like talking gas. I'm like, isn't it very early in the game to be getting mad about a guy laying down
0: to tell the opponent how to play baseball?
2: Plenty of time. All right. Hey, thanks a lot, Steve. Mm-hmm. Listen, we are 2 hours in. The power hour is next. And Arnie still hasn't given us his pick, even though he gave it to us last week. So it's coming up next with Arnie and Plank on Fox Sports Radio. We are Fox Sports!
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4: And here's what you need to know.
5: Boston Sedan Rafaela homered for a third straight game tonight. In fact, the Red Sox hit four solo homers and beat the Dodgers in LA again 8-4. Boston has won five games in a row. The Red Sox record since late June is 28-5. The Angels, with the worst record in the majors, beat Milwaukee, which has the best mark in the majors. 3-0 Halos the final, beating Jacob Mizorowski, who nonetheless had 10 strikeouts in 7 innings. Houston won it 6 straight, now leads Texas in the AL West by 2.5 games. Houston beat Texas 7-3. The Rangers have lost 5 in a row. Seattle, with a run bottom of the ninth, edged Minnesota 7-6. White Sox won at Tampa Bay 9-1. The Rays acquired pitcher Freddy Peralta from the Mets. The Yankees won at the Cubs 2-1. The Yankees got infielder Luis Garcia from the Nationals. Pitcher Kevin Gausman goes from Toronto to the Chicago Cubs. I'm Steve DeSager.
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8: A lot of good stuff. Still hanging. A lot of good Roman numerals
9: yes,
8: on the
9: sir.
8: Rundown. Power Hour here on Fox Sports Radio. By the way, did I ask how was the fill-in last night? You and Aaron, is that your last Saturday night?
9: That's my
8: like
9: last
8: 3 weeks
9: Saturday
8: in a row.
9: Night. Yeah, for a while now. I'm not even filling in for Jason Smith next week. This week.
8: Is he off again?
9: I think he has like 3 days off.
10: Never heard of him.
9: Yeah.
8: Well, hey, use him. Use him or lose him when you got those days off. Well, I'm sorry, Arnie. I know that that's your favorite show to fill in. 4 hours. You know, you get that marathon.
9: Yeah,
8: going.
9: The 4 hours is a long time, though. That is that's okay. My wife's out of town. She took the dog with her up to Vermont, so I got a little time to just relax.
8: Yeah, exactly. You got a lot going on in your life right now. I mean, as we know, Arnie is a trophy husband.
9: Let me tell you something. I'm stressing out.
8: Why is
9: because
8: that?
9: Because my wife is going to go to Phoenix for a week, mm-hmm. and then she has to go to Michigan. And she was supposed to take the dog with her.
8: Right.
9: And now she can't travel with the dog because it's too big. And we're not going to put the dog under the airplane in the luggage. So she's going to go 2 weeks without the dog, which she's just broken up about. She's not broken up about
8: missing her
9: husband for 2 weeks.
8: You've had the dog for 6 months.
9: What?
8: Haven't you had the dog for only like 6 months?
9: Yes, yes.
8: That should be broken up over that. It's 6 months, Beth.
9: Yeah, but she doesn't care that she'll be gone from her husband for 2 weeks. That doesn't matter. The dog is going to be gone.
8: Yeah, so I can see it.
9: Yeah, so now she's going to miss that, and I got to take care of the dog. And now when I take care of the dog, I can't do anything else.
8: I mean, that is literally your only responsibility.
9: Yeah, but I can't fill in because then I got to get up early to feed the dog and take it out, and I'm tired.
8: I mean, are you first of all? I mean, I'm not here to like try to break down the fourth wall, but you're not turning down a fill-in to take care of the dog.
9: Yeah, I have to. I have no choice.
8: Okay, then which one did you turn down?
9: No, I said if they want me to. Oh. I don't know. It's not for another like 3 weeks from now.
8: Oh my gosh, man. You have so little going on right now that having to take care of the dog is going to implode your whole life.
9: It's
8: going to
9: destroy me for 2 weeks. Matter of fact, I'm thinking about driving up to Vermont and staying with my son so he can help me take care of the dog because I can't do it by myself.
8: I mean, Iowa Sam's got to turn around and do another show.

0: what, like at 8 a.m. tomorrow morning?
1: No, not quite that early.
0: Not quite
1: noon
0: that early.
1: Pacific time. But,
0: all right, Pacific time. So,
1: but I got to be here much earlier than that. So
2: big deal.
0: So the what time is it?
2: A little bit.
1: What's that?
0: So what time is it?
1: What do you mean? Would I have to be here?
0: Yes.
1: Like 8.
0: I just said 8 a.m.
1: But I don't have to do it. I don't have to like report
2: oh
1: in actually
2: gosh.
1: Do a live
2: oh my
1: show.
2: God.
1: I can
0: Rob
1: drink
0: G's
1: coffee.
0: Got
1: I can
0: another
1: wake
0: show
1: up a
0: he's got to
1: yeah.
0: come in and do tomorrow night. They all got to grind. And Arnie's sitting here throwing a fit about having to watch a dog. That,
2: wow.
0: I mean, what in the world, man? You're living the dream
2: that
0: right
2: dog.
0: Now. You're trophy
1: husband. He almost
0: husband.
1: Resents this dog. He's like, oh, I have to spend time with the dog. And I'm like, it's a dog. It's a I've seen this dog on Twitter.
0: It's
1: a sweet
0: a good dog.
1: Dog. It's a good dog.
2: You don't know. In every afternoon, it starts like, nipping
1: dog.
2: At me and biting at me.
1: Do you walk
2: me
1: the dog?
2: Do I walk the dog?
1: Wilson, right?
2: Yeah, I let my wife take care of that.
1: Oh, you need to walk the dog. It's good exercise, yeah. Arnie. Yeah.
0: Wait a minute. The you dog, don't even walk the dog?
1: Dogs require
2: I take it
1: three
2: out.
1: Things. Shelter, yeah. food, and walks. That's all you have to do to be a good dog parent.
0: Gosh, you don't even walk
2: I don't walk it
0: dog.
2: Far.
0: I'm
2: busy. I got a lot of stuff going on.
0: You don't have anything going on.
2: Who do you these Roman numerals don't write themselves.
0: You do it for one show and you copied the same thing you did for Aaron's show last night.
2: Not really. It's a little bit different.
0: You don't. And by the way, you don't even have like three of the biggest stories in sports on here either. I mean, a starting quarterback in the NFL is currently in a standoff with his team over his contract. Has called them out, and you don't even have it on the Roman numeral rundown tonight?
2: Well, maybe it's because we probably got to it yesterday. I didn't want to repeat it.
0: You got to Baker Mayfield yesterday?
2: I don't remember.
0: Oh, my gosh. Well,
2: and then Torres and I were fighting in the first segment. I don't even know what the hell he was talking about, to be honest with
0: you. What were you fighting about?
2: I don't know. He wanted to bring up the Cignetti comments, and
0: Cignetti can say whatever he wants.
2: Well, yeah, but whatever. So he wanted to play the cut. And I said something like, you know, I don't think their schedule was all that tough.
0: It was not.
2: Right. And then he just started fighting like crazy with me.
0: They've played 3 ranked teams in the regular season the last 2 years.
2: That's exactly what I said. Then he pulled up some garbage about them being the number one schedule, but he looked up. It was the wrong thing. He was looking at the power index. And matter of fact, their schedule only hit the top 10 because they had 3 games inside their the playoffs.
0: Yeah, they did play 6 top 10 teams. But one of those top 10 teams was when Illinois was ranked 9th. They finished 25th.
2: Right.
0: And then the rest was Ohio State in the Big Ten championship game. And then it was the playoffs, essentially,
2: right. So,
0: from that point.
2: So forward. I said that, and he was jumping down my throat. You know, he was doing the stuff that I do to you, interrupt
0: right.
2: you, and, you know, how rude that was. But, you know, like when I interrupt you.
0: I'm glad that you held on to that
2: and
0: until
2: talk
0: tonight.
2: Over you and stuff like that. So he was doing. Then he was bringing up Mississippi. I go, what the hell does Mississippi have anything to do with this? So it was like we were doing an Abbott and Costello thing. I was waiting for him to go and third base.
0: And who's on
2: crazy.
0: First?
2: Yeah, exactly.
0: Listen, Kurt Cignetti can say all he wants. The Big Ten is the king of the college football world, and they deserve it right now. But you're fooling yourself if you don't look at their schedule from the last 2 years and say. I'd like to see my team play.
2: Well, I'm glad you
0: like
2: said
0: that
2: because that was my, you know, that was my big thing. I said they before the Ohio State game they played 3 ranked opponents and one of them was Illinois at number
0: but
2: 9.
0: Two? No, they had played 2.
2: Oh, 2. So I promise you, they're out of all the other Big Ten teams, they must have not have been in the top half of strength of schedule.
0: They did not.
2: But
0: have
2: that's
0: a very
2: okay.
0: strong schedule.
2: It's a little bit harder this year. We'll see where they finish this year, though.
0: I am so, and it's funny to me because. Then SEC people get all upset and they want to fight with you. And you're like, well, you can't talk about the importance of championships, right? And how important it is to win championships. Then all of a sudden turn around and be like, well, I don't think championships matter for the best conference. No, they absolutely do.
2: Yeah, but
0: matter.
2: Don't act like the Big Ten's puffing their chest like they've been the king of the hill for the last 100 years. And that's ridiculous.
0: Do you know in 2024? When the Indiana Hoosiers made the playoffs and lost in the first round of Notre Dame, do you know how many ranked teams they played during the regular season? Again, not their fault. It's just how many. 1. It was Ohio State. It was the next to last week of the season, and they lost. You know how many ranked teams they played last year? They played 2. Oregon and Illinois. And when they beat Illinois, Illinois is number 9, barely hanging on. Hey, all credit in the world for the Oregon when they went on the road and beat them. They can talk all they want. But Arnie, I mean, there is that reality that it's like, he got to play a little soft schedule over the last few years. Right. But whenever it came time to play the big dogs, you beat number one, number nine, number five, and number 10 in the playoffs. Kudos, you earned it.
2: If your conference is so tough, how could you even have a soft schedule? I don't even know how that's possible.
0: Because the Big Ten isn't that, it, from top to bottom, is not a very good league. Top heavy. It's great. Ohio State, Oregon, amazing, right? Michigan, Indiana. I mean, there's the last three national champs right there. Illinois is better, but you start getting deeper into Iowa. It. I mean, Iowa. Iowa, Sam, I'm sorry. Iowa.
3: Iowa.
0: But Michigan State, I mean, it's going to take a while with Pat Fitzgerald. UCLA kind of stinks. We'll see what Bob Chesney does. Maryland, Wisconsin, Purdue. I mean, these aren't very good football programs right now. So you can't, you got to point out that if you're trying to say top to bottom, we're the best league, I don't think right. You can say that. But you won the national championship, so you have to. Now, with that in mind,
2: yeah. You
0: do have on Roman numeral 7 a little college football conversation tonight. Now, more than anything, I feel like in this rundown, you're wanting to give us kind of your thoughts on who you think are the best teams in these big early games in college football. Did the numbers I gave you, the early spreads, do much for you or no?
2: Yeah, yeah,
0: are you waiting?
2: Did I mishear you? I think I misheard you, Chris.
0: Go ahead.
2: Did you say that Texas was a 6-point favorite over Ohio State? Is that what you said?
0: As it stands right now, in what I saw, that's a 6-point favorite. For 6.5, to be honest with you.
2: Wow,
0: for
2: that's
0: Oklahoma
2: a lot.
0: as an underdog to Texas right now. Here, I got it pulled up here. There's a couple of others that call my like. This is from,
2: you know,
0: South
2: Ohio
0: Point.
2: State. You meant to say, right?
0: What? No, Oklahoma. Oklahoma is a 6.5-point dog to Texas. Ohio State and Texas are a pick 'em.
2: Oh, right. See, that's what I was asking. I'm like, Ohio State's getting 6.5.
0: No,
2: are you
0: no,
2: sure
0: Oklahoma.
2: About that? I'm like, I may have to take that one, Chris. I like that one.
0: Here's a few. South Point, the opening weekend games, what you would consider the big games. Iowa's a 12.5-point favorite over Iowa State, Sam. I feel like that's a slam dunk right there.
2: Ooh,
1: new coach in Ames.
0: And a like 64 new guys on their roster. It's incredible. But Michigan in that week 2 game is a 2-point favorite over Oklahoma. We mentioned Ohio State and Texas is a pick 'em right now. How about this? Alabama, after losing to Florida State last year in week 3, is a 15-point favorite over them this year.
2: Wow.
0: That big LSU Ole Miss game right now, that's Lane Kiffin's return to Mississippi.
2: Ooh.
0: Ole Miss is a 2-point favorite. Texas on the road the following week against Tennessee, 6.5-point favorite over Tennessee.
2: You may as well start the pregame show on the Lane Kiffin return right now. Oh, my goodness, man.
0: Georgia is a 9.5-point favorite over Oklahoma in that same weekend. And Ooh. Oregon goes to USC, and Oregon is a 6-point favorite over USC right now.
2: I hear UCLA is not a sleeper, but they're a tough team this year too, right?
0: I think they are. They've got, I think their number is 49, 50 new guys that they have under Bob Chesney. But
2: wow.
0: That's kind of normal anymore, right, where you just have these completely and totally new rosters. Biggest games of the year that we like to talk about, Ohio State, Indiana in Bloomington. Ohio State a 1-point favorite.
2: Oh, get that now. Eat that up all day.
0: You Jeez. Think you would take Indiana in that?
2: No, I no? like Ohio State in that one.
0: Texas?
2: I'm anti-Indiana this year, to be honest.
0: Oh, really? Is it a Cignetti thing, or is it just a, you don't think,
2: well, you know,
0: you're not buying into Josh Hoover?
2: Mendoza was just so great for them. And just such a, he was great for the program, just great every which way around. They've got to take a step backwards from that.
0: Ohio State is listed as a 6-point favorite over Oregon. How about this one? Notre Dame and Miami play on November 7th. Notre Dame is currently listed as a 7-point favorite in that game.
2: Notre Dame's the number one team in the country, maybe.
0: Yeah, Miami might be number 3.
2: That's true.
0: Might be number 2. Yeah, they're really good this year. Texas against Lane Kiffin, currently listed as a 3-point favorite. Anything else that kind of caught my eye? Oh, yeah, I guess we got another page of these that I can look at because they will give you the Ohio State-Michigan game. Oh, my goodness. Ohio State, according to South Point, in their games of the year, is listed as a 15-point favorite right now.
2: Wow.
0: Patrick Everson tweeted this. They dropped these numbers, I guess, on the 1st. And among the early movers, Utah went from a 2.5-point dog to a 1-point favorite against BYU and
2: a lot of people are talking about. Yeah, a lot of people are bringing that game up. That's a big movement there.
0: And Utah took a couple of 2,200 max bets at the counter and some hits on the app too at around a $1,000 max. So,
2: you know, while you're doing the college football, I put on Roman numeral number 17. Kyle Whittingham said that he wants less hatred in the Ohio State-Michigan rivalry. Is that even possible?
0: Okay, that's he didn't say he wants less hatred.
2: Oh, I'm sorry, did I misquote him on that?
0: No. I'll play it for you. Basically, what he said is that he's not a big believer in the hatred. You know, it's not like he's like, oh, we don't need to hate each other. I'll play it for you so you can listen.
2: Kumbaya.
0: To this. Yeah. It's almost as if he hasn't played in a rivalry game.
3: I just think that... And you both

0: more geared towards like him and Ryan Day.
1: Right, right.
0: Than it I is, see. But I guess he did just kind of come out and say there's no place for hatred in it. I mean, that's, dude,
1: that's half the fun, isn't it?
0: Michigan. Right. What are you doing? I mean, tell me you, I understand that BYU Utah is called the Holy War, but I mean, there's still hatred there. I mean, they don't like each other just because, you know, basically everyone kind of feels the same way about their religious beliefs. They still don't like each other.
1: Right.
0: I mean, there's, I love Kyle Whittingham. I think he's going to do great things in Michigan. I'm nervous as hell to go there in week two for my Sooners. I think Oklahoma's going to win, but I'm nervous about it. But I don't think you could come out, and I don't think Arnie, that's his first Big Ten media days, and that's his first kind of comment on Ohio State and Michigan. I mean, come on.
1: That's a head scratcher. And if I was going to ask you the top three most hated rivals in college football, was Michigan, Ohio State the one that you thought of right away?
0: Yeah.
1: Really? I would have said like Alabama, Auburn or something like that.
0: I mean, Alabama and Auburn at least refer to each other by their name. I mean, what does Ohio State refer to Michigan as? That team up north? You know, yeah, we got to play the team up north. Michigan doesn't even acknowledge Ohio State. You know, it's just that's hatred, man. I mean, at the very least, Alabama and Auburn are in the same state. I think that, you know, Oklahoma and Texas, we hate each other on that Saturday, but
1: right,
0: I think there's a mutual respect between the two fan bases. I mean, we left for the same conference together. So I don't know, man. I'm with you. That was a little bit odd, wasn't it?
1: Yeah, I don't know if he's trying to make friends or what exactly he was doing, especially when you mentioned it's his first go around at media day and that's what comes out. I wasn't quite sure what he was meaning by that.
0: Yeah, go ahead, Sam.
2: Well, I was going to say, you know, Kyle Whittingham's not a quote unquote Michigan man. You know, like you could tell, like Jim Harbaugh, Ryan Day, when they get ready for that game, and I know it went in Ohio State's way, you know, for a long time, and then finally Harbaugh stood to win that game. But you know that passion, that intensity was there during practices.
1: See,
2: leading
1: Harbaugh
2: up to that game,
1: Harbaugh would hate his own brother if he was coaching it in Ohio
0: he
1: State.
0: Did.
2: So I wondered how those comments sort of treated some people out there in the Ohio State Michigan rivalry land. But like, you know, look at what the situation they were in and what Kyle Whittingham's. They were kind of made for each other. It ended up being a good pairing kind of late in the game.
1: By the way, it would bother me more if I'm a Michigan fan. I mean, come on, coach.
2: If Michigan loses that game, you're definitely gonna wonder like, oh, will those comments
1: bring
2: come
1: back the hatred? Bring back the hatred, coach. How about that?
0: You win the game. That's a great point, Sam. You win the game, no one's gonna say anything. It's like, oh, well, he said that earlier. You lose it, all of a sudden it becomes, dude, where's this guy from? San Luis Obispo? What does he know about Michigan? Get him out of here. He hasn't coached anywhere east of the, I don't even know. I'm
1: bring
0: trying
1: back
0: to my
1: that
0: geography.
1: Hatred. Bring
0: east of
1: back.
0: Utah in his life. And now all of a sudden we're listening to him, which he really hasn't. I mean, he was at BYU. He was at Eastern Utah. He was at Idaho State. He was at Utah forever. And jeez, boom, you drop him into Michigan, and all of a sudden it's like, man, we shouldn't hate each other. What are we
1: maybe
0: doing?
1: Maybe he doesn't
0: right
1: know
0: now?
1: What rivalries are. You're right.
0: He,
1: yeah.
0: Hey, you know what? He's about to find out. and by the way, I know we're up against it, Rob G, but I did want to ask Arnie, is your Roman numeral 8, is that your projected top 5, or is that what your top 5 vote would look like?
1: That would be what my top 5 vote would look like if I had one.
0: Notre Dame 1, Ohio State 2.

0: Yes.
1: Texas 3?
0: Yes.
1: Oregon 4, followed by Georgia.
0: Yes.
1: Hmm.
0: Is that okay? Which one don't you like? You don't, Oregon too high for you? Is that what it is?
1: No, I think
0: or
1: Oregon.
0: Texas.
1: Right now, Oregon would probably be my preseason number one pick.
0: Oh, wow. Okay.
1: But I think it's going to end up being Texas preseason number one whenever it drops tomorrow. A lot of people really like Ohio State, too. I think there's about 9 teams that could win the title this year. I think we're pretty open in college football this year.
0: 8 for plus Arizona, right?
1: It will make that 10 then. we're sitting here tonight, and a lot of you are complaining about the Dodgers overspending. I mean, we're in a sport in college football right now that's all about rosters that are way, way overfunded. So it's going to be wild to see how that ends up paying off. All right, when we come back, we'll shift from the college game to the pro game. It is football time. Arnie's big pick of the preseason is the free season. Exhibition game on Thursday night is coming up as well with your tweets right here on Fox Sports Radio.
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2: 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If only we can pick up the trail. 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
6: So there's some interesting reactions, Arnie, to your take from the opening segment of last night's show. Jason writes, Torres knocked him out segment A in hour one, so he can't remember the rest of the show from yesterday. Colin, though, writes, instead of the Simpsons turn, everything coming up Milhouse, the show should be everything's coming up Arnie. And then Doug writes, Arnie wonders why Wilson is a little rough with him. Wilson can sense the negativity. Do you think he can sense the negativity?
7: I don't know. He just does a lot of nipping and biting, and I'm like, what the hell is wrong with you? And I mean, I got to look at him, and he's just like, I know I have to get up. I can't sit next to him. I can't pet the dog because it just starts getting rough. It's like, arr, arr, arr, arr, and all this. I'm like, I got to, goodbye, goodbye. I'm leaving.
6: I like this a lot for Bill. I think Bill is in Ohio. He said, quarterback Kyle McCord played at Ohio State, transferred to Syracuse. Kyle McCord said, at the end of the day, it's just another game leading up to the 2023 matchup against Michigan. The backlash? Following Ohio State's 30-24 loss to Michigan, fans, analysts, and former players, such as former Buckeyes Joshua Perry, lambasted McCord. Can't have that mindset.
7: Can't take the hatred out, huh?
6: You have to hate. That's what you have to do. Listen, I know we have so much NFL to get to. So I'll ask you, because at least in what I see here, in the Roman

0: Or is it all about the, let's just get ready for week number one?
1: I got to tell you something. I love the like this weekend, they had the welcome back thing, and they were at every camp, and you got updates. And I love watching all that. But I have found, as I get older, Arnie, all I care about is everyone being healthy for the start of the season. Right.
0: If my team looks bad in preseason, though, it still bothers me, though.
1: Does it? Yeah. Don't care. I, in my opinion, want to just make sure everybody is healthy when we get to the regular season. That's it.
0: So when you see the practices and they go, look how fat Travis Kelce's looking.
1: That don't care. Don't care. Well, I mean, listen, I'm a Raiders fan, so I'm glad he's
0: fat. Is that real,
1: fat,
0: by the way? Is he looking like me or is that AI or what?
1: I don't know. I've decided I don't know what's real and what isn't.
0: I can't tell anymore.
1: Yeah. I can't tell. But I mean, I'm sure it's taken him a while to get back into shape. I mean, he's busy. He just got married. He's getting $60 million reportedly for his podcast.
0: He looks
1: so
0: like
1: I don't even know what he
0: pounds,
1: wants to pay.
0: He looks like 20, 25 pounds heavier.
1: Well, I try not to get too into it. But I'll tell you what, I love it. So it's something I watch where I am invested because it's my team. And, you know, I find myself rooting for, you know, all the former Sooners that are out there too. I mean, I want to see them do well. But I try not to get overly invested. Oh, does that make sense? Like, I don't want to take too much from it.
0: If you told me, we got a Malik Willis update, he was 2-10 with 3 interceptions, I'd go, oh, there goes the year. We're done. It's over. I can't do it. I'm sorry.
1: Well, I will say this. I don't care about passing stats. Whenever, remember last year, the Browns camp, they would have all the passing stats.
0: Yes, and it was every practice.
1: 7 of 9.
0: And oh, I ate that stuff. You ate that up. What are you kidding? Who are you kidding?
1: I didn't. I thought it was a mess. I thought that, and I don't know how accurate it is because unless you're getting it from the team, we're counting on you to sit there and
0: yourself,
1: watch it from a mile away. What'd you make of the former Browns player who came out and said that it's not Deshaun Watson nor Shador Sanders who's been the best quarterback in Browns camp right now?
0: Who's been the best?
1: Left it at that.
0: Yeah. Well, I mean, didn't know that. I don't know how much they've practiced. It's only been like a cup of coffee, has it not, or what?
1: Well, I mean, it's a weekend for them right now. And you look at their quarterback room, it's Shador Sanders, it's Deshaun Watson, it's Dylan Gabriel, and their sixth-round pick, Talon Green, whom I liked a lot, the Arkansas quarterback. But everyone seems to think this is a Deshaun Watson, Shador Sanders battle. Could it be even deeper than that?
0: I don't know.
1: And do you care?
0: No, I don't think it's a battle even among two quarterbacks. I think it's going to go to Watson. He's come back from a major injury. We're paying him a boatload of money. He's proven he could put up big numbers in an entire season in the NFL. He's got to be given the first chance and see what he can do.
1: It is kind of funny, though, because every highlight I feel like I see from Browns camp is their quarterback throwing an interception. That's, I mean, even when it's Deshaun Watson, he's throwing a pick. It was Braden Fajoco. I said that very slowly, Rob. I said that very slowly, Sam, so I wouldn't get in trouble. But he tweeted this late last night. He said, "Don't shoot the messenger. Word in the Cleveland Brown locker room is the best quarterback isn't Deshaun or Shador right now." And he left it at that. So, I mean, that's a guy who played at LSU.
0: Tweet. Come on, man.
1: Hey, dude, it's more not any more bogus than your tweets. to do that, won a national championship, played in the NFL, was in that locker room. I mean,
0: I'm not going to tell you who, but right now the best quarterback in the NFL looks like he plays for the Dolphins. Not going to tell you who it is, though.
1: Well, it's Arnie. You're the only person that's saying that right now. All right, Steve DeSager comes rolling in for his final update of the night. What's going on, Steve? What do we have to wrap it up?
2: Well, we had the Boston Red Sox winning again. That's 5 wins in a row. So they swept the Dodgers in L.A. this weekend, hit 4 solo homers tonight in an 8-4 victory. And the Boston Red Sox record since late June is 28-5. And
0: insane.
2: First baseman Wilson Contreras returned, went 0-for-5, but at least returned after being hit by a pitch on the helmet Friday. New Dodger pitcher Tarek Skubal due to start on Tuesday at the Cubs. Shohei Ohtani, as a pitcher, has been out for a month due to injuries. The latest today was that Ohtani is going to try and play catch this week. That's where we are with this. Angels shut out Milwaukee 3-0. Angels still have the worst record in the majors, 43-69. The losing pitcher for the

0: Brewers was Jacob Mizorowski, 10 strikeouts in 7 innings. His ERA goes up to 1.63. The Brewers still have the best record in the majors, 69-42. Houston's won 6 in a row, beat Texas again 7-3. Rangers have lost 5 straight. Houston now, as of this weekend, is the first place team in the AL West, now 2.5 games ahead of the Rangers. And Yordan Alvarez continues to have a superb season for the Stros. 4 hits today.
1: 3 doubles and a single, I believe it was.
0: That's correct, and .330 is the batting average for a power hitter. 35 homers, 84 RBIs. He could win all 3 triple crown categories this year. That's how good a year it's been. Seattle, with a run bottom of the 9th, beat Minnesota 7-6. The Mariners had the worst team batting average in the majors at .229, but had 14 hits in this win. San Diego 5-4 over San Francisco. The Padres still 1 game out of the last NL wildcard spot behind Philadelphia. The Pods have won 8 of their last 9. The Phillies won 8-0 at Baltimore in a game that was called in the 6th inning due to rain, so Philly starter Zach Wheeler only pitched 2 innings due to the weather. Detroit won 11-0 at the A's, who've lost 5 in a row, and A's first baseman Nick Kurtz will see a hand specialist on Monday. He was hit by a pitch on the thumb last Wednesday. In Atlanta, Matt Olson with his 31st homer. Braves won their 5th straight, 4-2 over Washington. Nationals have lost 5 in a row. Atlanta pitcher Chris Sale had his next start pushed back to the weekend against the Yankees. Cleveland shut out Arizona 5-0. White Sox won at Tampa Bay 9-1. The White Sox are first place in the AL Central, 3 games over the Guardians. Twins now 4 back. The Rays acquired pitcher Freddy Peralta from the Mets. The Yankees got infielder Luis Garcia from the Nationals. Garcia, 23 homers, 76 RBIs this year. Yankees won at the Cubs 2-1. The Yankees are second place in the AL East, 2.5 games behind the Rays. The Cubs are getting pitcher Kevin Gausman from Toronto. Cubbies sent pitcher Jameson Taillon to the Blue Jays. St. Louis won at Toronto 5-1 with 4 runs in the 9th. Reds over the Pirates 10-2. Reds winner Chase Burns 11-1. He had 9 strikeouts in 6 innings. Miami and Colorado with wins. And MLB's trade deadline is Monday, 6 p.m. Eastern Time. The Houston Texans signed veteran defensive end Jadeveon Clowney. Saints wide receiver Jalen Polk retired. WNBA Minnesota won its 10th straight game, 108-100 over Indiana. Minnesota Lynx 25-6. Victories for Golden State. Dallas, which beat Connecticut, they're moving soon. Connecticut 7-23. And LA won at Portland 106-101. LA had lost 6 straight. Portland has now dropped 5 in a row. The LA Sparks traded All-Star guard Kelsey Plum to Phoenix. The league's trade deadline was Sunday afternoon. She'll be a free agent in the offseason. And Jessica Pegula led the final of tennis's DC Open. After rain, it'll finish on Monday. They had 2 long delays today. We've mentioned before on the show, Pegula is the daughter of the owners of the Buffalo Bills. I'm guessing she will actually get tickets to the new stadium.
1: Yes.
0: Back to you.
1: Hey, by the way, you know, we talk about people are mad at the Dodgers. You know what we should be mad about at Major League Baseball? And maybe this just bothers me and it doesn't bother everybody else. The lack of 300 hitters, the lack of offense. It's horrible. It's a horrible product. You know, I saw a guy bat like 4th and he was batting 177. I'm serious. Yeah. I'm like, the product is fine.
0: The batting averages are clearly down. There might only be 10 at the most that bat 300 in all of Major League Baseball this year.
1: That's got to hurt. There's got to be people like, I'm not watching this garbage. Nobody can hit. And they got to find the way to get hitting back in the baseball and find some offense.
0: Well, at least they have made the relievers have to face 3 batters.
1: Yes.
0: Instead of just coming in for 1, where you get 1 98-mile-an-hour pitch after another, and then a fresh arm the very next batter, and then the next. That
1: it's like 230 is a good average nowadays.
2: Make steroids legal, man. Bring them back. Let's go. Juice that baseball up a little bit. 7 players in Major League Baseball right now batting over 300.
0: It used to be ridiculous. About a 250 average was the median, and now it's about 245. That's like the Red Sox for the season are batting about 245.
1: How many 300 hitters do we have back in the day in any given year?
2: How far back you want to go?
0: Like Rod Carew or Tony Gwynn?
1: Oh, yeah, Rod Carew, absolutely, yeah.
0: Wade Boggs?
2: Oh my gosh. How about if I just go back to, say, 2000? 2003 is not Rod Carew. But let me tell you, the entire first page is dudes hitting over 300 right now. Yeah. I mean, it's at least you know, 30 guys that are hitting, 40 guys maybe hitting over 300.
1: Jordan Brett hit like 390.
2: Yeah. I mean, it is a significant drop off. In fact, we talked about this on Monday night when we were in on Jason and Mike's show. It's crazy to see how much it's changed. All right. Hey, thanks, Steve. Have a great week, man.
1: Thanks, Steve. Have a good one.
2: All right. You want to hit some of these tweets real quick before you get your picks? Because Arnie's picks are going to wrap things up, and you've been teasing this all night long. Chetan writes, over the last 5 years, the San Diego Padres have killed the myth that small market teams can't spend like the big boys. And the billionaire owners in other small markets have brainwashed the media to promote that false flag. Yes. I mean, listen, if you're sitting here tonight and you're crying and you're in a city like, I don't know, Pittsburgh, St. Louis, where I'm from, and it's like, oh, we just can't compete because of the small market. Your owners are rich. You can compete. They can spend. They choose not to. So that's how I've always viewed this. Do the Dodgers have an edge? Are people going to find things? You bet. But you got to go spend, man. You got
1: to
2: spend.
1: And people say, well, they have the edge because people want to go live in Southern California. I don't see people running to the Angels. There? Yeah, yeah.
2: You know, I don't see. By the way, is that real about the Phillies and Mike Trout, or is that another one of those fake internet rumors?
1: I think that's a fake internet rumor there.
2: Boy, that'd be pretty cool.
1: I didn't even fall for that one.
2: Factoids, right? Before the Major League Baseball strike ends, the major change will be revenue sharing updates like the NFL. The NFL has a massive revenue sharing system distributing equal slices of media deals, league sponsorships, and ticket revenue pools to all 32 teams.
1: I don't think that's ever going to happen. If we're waiting to bargain for that, there won't be any games next season. I promise you that.
2: You promise me that.
1: I think, you know, when Todd said he thought 130 would be good, he doesn't even expect that. He's right. There'll be a lot less games, and zero's
2: you're promising possibility. Him, so I'm going to hold you to that.
1: Hold me to that. Yes.
2: Vincent, as an A's fan, I wish we had an owner who would spin like the Dodgers and try to get big names on the team. The ones that are complaining the most are Yankee fans, yet they seem to forget they used to do this. Now they're getting a taste of their own medicine. Until all owners start spending and getting the right players, this will keep happening, and I'm cool with it. I mean, I would love to see a different team winning year in and year out, but it is what it is. Go spend, man.
1: People don't remember how great the old A's teams were. You know what I mean? They just had so many great players, and Gene Tennis, and I mean, there's just Raleigh Fingers, even though he went on to pitch for the Yankees also. There's just so many great Blue Moon Odom, just so many great players.
2: Vita Blue, don't forget Vita Blue.
1: Oh, Vita Blue, yeah.
2: And then there was one more here from Mr. Nobody. Is the Tony Romo situation a non-story because many people don't like him because he comes off as a know-it-all by trying to predict plays all the time before they happen, even when he's wrong?
1: I just thought it was a no story because I didn't get any, like, if you would have told me, okay, he blew a 1.5 or whatever, then I'd say, okay, now we have a number to work with. Should he be fired? What's he thinking? How much did he drink? That's a lot of booze, you know, but I don't have a number like that. All I have is the video that some people think he may be intoxicated. He may not be.
2: Well, I think also CBS is like, we spent way too much money on him, so here's our out.
1: Here's our out. Exactly.
2: Well, you said you could drop your pick at any time during the show, and you waited till the end.
1: I did, because that's what everybody's here for, really, let's be honest.
2: They're not here for Big Ben, right? They're here for you. Arnie's picks coming up next here on Fox Sports Radio.
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2: All right, Big Ben's coming up next here on Fox Sports Radio to take you through the evening. And then we'll be back next Sunday night. But until then, you've waited 2 hours and 49 minutes, stinking genius.
3: There's a reason for that.
2: Take it away. Where are you taking us on your picks tonight?
3: Well, give me a little music. Put me in the mood. It is time for the preseason is the free season. Yes, I know. I've been doing the preseason picks for now, almost 14 years. And out of 13 years, I think I pick it close to 70, 80%, Chris? Would you say something like
2: sure,
3: that?
2: Sure, yeah, absolutely.
3: Now you're being sarcastic.
2: No, I'm with you.
3: 70, you know, people 80%. Wait all year long to get my preseason picks.
2: Oh, yeah.
3: And Chris has to bring up the 1 year that I, God forbid, didn't do very well. Don't even
2: Whatever
3: remember that
2: to
3: one
2: tell
3: year.
2: Yourself. Yeah, you're right.
3: But we're starting a fresh year. And what better way to start with than Carolina and Arizona? And there is an advantage here. First of all, you know, Carolina short on quarterbacks. They got Bryce Young, Kenny Pickett, Haynes King. Expect a lot of Haynes King.
2: That doesn't sound like short. That's three guys.
3: Well, they don't have four is what I'm saying.
2: Okay.
3: Like Arizona. So they'll probably play a lot of Carson Beck and Slovitz and people like that. I don't think Gardner Minshew is going to play much. Carolina is a deeper team when you start getting down to the third stringers and the four stringers. I'm actually shocked. They're only a 1.5 favorite. I love me some Carolina. -1.5. Now, Chris.
2: Yes.
3: I would usually just stop there. But there's only one game, and now the over-under is 36.5. Not crazy about it. But if I was forced to make a pick on this one, I got to go with the over 36.5. So a lot of points, that magic number of 35. I think we'll get it. I think we'll get some turnovers, too, to help that number. As you looked up before, the Hall of Fame game numbers.
2: Yeah, three straight years, right?
3: Yeah, usually get the over. I'm going over 36.5. Give me Carolina -1.5 and the over 36.5. There you have my picks. Do them as you please. No longer strictly for entertainment purposes only.
2: Now, are you going to change your pick later in the week, or are you sticking with this?
3: I'm sticking with this. I'm going to use these lines 1.5 and 36.5.
2: Okay, now. I do have a question. You said you like Carolina's depth. Like, who do you like? Like, why do you like their depth more?
3: Well, just the third stringer and the fourth stringers, they play much better than Arizona's third and fourth stringers.
2: What are you basing that on?
3: Basing it on all the homework I've done on this game.
2: I was going to say, you're so excited to see Ania Smith and Stone Forsyth out there at left tackle for Carolina. Whenever
3: I'm
2: the
3: excited to see them when
2: in.
3: They deliver my FedEx package to my door when they get cut. But
2: Carolina -1.5.
3: Yes,
2: and you're taking the over.
3: Yes.
2: At 36.5.
3: Yes, and I'm going to be held responsible for the over, even though I'm not crazy about it. But it's the only other pick we have. There's no other game, so.
2: I'm still sitting here in utter shock that Tarik Skubal's a Dodger. I know I shouldn't, but I'm very excited about that. And then number two, when we come back next week, we'll have a game to recap, and then we'll have 16 preseason games.
3: Oh, let's go. Let's go.
2: We will be a week closer to the start of the college football season. Now, there's not a lot of fun in week zero in the college football season. I'm just telling you right now. And we don't even know what the rosters are going to look like now with the decision that came out of Denver on Friday. And then you have the Protect College Sports Act that got, I think, a step closer to getting passed. So we could have a pretty wild football week in front of us. And oh, by the way, there could be more Major League Baseball trades because the trade deadline today, later today.
3: Monday.
2: And then the preseason top 25 comes out from the coaches poll on Tuesday. What a week. All right, Arnie, we'll have a great week. I hope you enjoy your time with Wilson.
3: Thank you.
2: Y'all,
3: thank
2: Big you. Ben Maller is coming up to take you through the rest of the night. We'll see you back here next Sunday night on Fox Sports Radio. We are Fox Sports.
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9: The Red Sox hit four solo homers Sunday night and beat the Dodgers in LA again, 8-4. Boston's won five straight games. New Dodgers pitcher Tarek Skubal is due to start on Tuesday at the Cubs. The Cubs acquired pitcher Kevin Gausman from Toronto, while the Cubbies sent pitcher Jameson Taillon in trade to the Blue Jays. The MLB trade deadline is Monday at 6 p.m. Eastern Time. The Yankees got infielder Luis Garcia from the Nationals. The Rays acquired pitcher Freddy Peralta from the Mets. The White Sox won at Tampa Bay 9-1. The Yankees were 2-1 winners at the Cubs. Victories for Seattle and San Diego. Houston won its sixth in a row, beating Texas again 7-3. Houston now leads the AL West by 2.5 games. The Houston Texans signed veteran defensive end Jadeveon Clowney. Saints wide receiver Jalen Polk retired. In the WNBA, Minnesota won its 10th straight. I'm Steve DeSager.
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17: Motor City Madness. And a diagnosis. A lot of you are suffering from Dodgeritis. 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Get over it. Go out. Get some air. 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Don't hyperventilate. Welcome in the beginning of another week of the Ben Maller Show. We are in the air everywhere. Road companions, as we are. Where sports never sleeps. Actually, nothing sleeps here. Coast to coast, border to border, and beyond, on the vast and lavishly powerful microphones of FSR emanating live.
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17: From the marathon as we run the all-night Maller Marathon of talk. Guaranteed human. From the world-famous Fox Sports Radio studios where Al Ferdog and Maller Prop Guy are banging the drum, demanding hot takes. Legally Blind Christopher's in the corner of the room with Reggie from Detroit, and they are a ball of emotion. They're verklempt, and it's all because of a transaction that took place over the weekend. You survived another weekend. Congratulations. We are back at it here. And our lead to kick off the brand new week, we go to Motown. Motown and down. And bye-bye. See you later. The Tigers doing a very nice mitzvah for the Dodgers over the weekend. Tremendous. A big story. Everyone's talking about this. The Los Angeles Dodgers, you know, really suffering this year, having a bad season, got swept by the Red Sox at home. Playing like a Coast League team, Pacific Coast League team. And so the Dodgers went out. They needed some help. They went out to the Tigers and said, can we have your two-time AL Cy Young winner? And the Tigers said, sure. In fact, don't even give us that anybody really that good. We don't need anybody good. We're the Tigers. And the Dodgers said, okay, let's do that. Let's make that happen. And so it happened. And Tarek Skubal goes from the Tigers to the Dodgers. They say it's a blockbuster trade. However, the Tigers didn't really get much in return. So how is it a blockbuster trade? If you didn't see it, perhaps not the Detroit Tigers. The headline return is an outfield.

0: Her name's Zaire Hope. You got to have hope. You got to have hope. I don't know who the hell that is. The number 5 prospect. Oh, I love that. There's nothing I love more than hot prospect talk. All you nerds, you love it. You all get turned on by your little prospects, don't you? Yes. So the number 5 prospect, and they also got a couple of other players, minor league players, fringe major league players, like River Ryan. That sounds like a porn name, River Ryan. And he might be better at that than playing baseball because all he does is get hurt, River Ryan. So he was included in the transaction. And Scooble instantly sent shockwaves around the baseball world here, and he gives the Dodgers one of the most dominant pitchers in recent years, a frontline, king of the hill, a number one starting pitcher, as the Dodgers, much like a butterball turkey before Thanksgiving, fatten up before October, building the roster. And today is our Monday show, and today happens to be the trade deadline as tick, tick, tick, tick, tick, tick, tick, tick, tick, tick, tick, the clock running down. If anything happens, we are up all night here with live team coverage. And I'm looking in our newsroom. I'm looking right now, and they're fast asleep in there. They're ghosts, actually. There's no newsroom here. What are you talking about? But we will have it covered. Don't worry. We got you covered all night long here. If anything happens, we will give it to you before anyone else here, because everyone else is lazy. And so the only catch is that Tarek Skubal is a pending free agent at the end of the year. But there won't be baseball next year, at least part of the year. So that's a issue for another day and a good jumping off point. Let us discuss the question. How do you grade the Tarek Skubal trade from the Tigers to the Dodgers? So we need to grade all parties involved. All parties involved. So I've got tax deductible, Dyson, and congressional subpoena. And we'll combine all of these things together, and we are going to make a bucket of tears. This has been the greatest couple of days. You idiots. You're all so stupid. I love it, you morons. Just keep crying. It's not fair. Oh, boo-hoo-hoo. What a bunch of losers. What a bunch of losers. I love it. It has been hilarious to watch the reaction. There are so many weak people, and I hope you're not one of them, that just have this defeatist attitude. It's embarrassing for you. It's embarrassing for your parents. It's embarrassing for everyone involved. It's embarrassing. Now, as for the trade, Maller report card time on the Tarek Skubal trade from the Tigers to the Dodgers. Let's break out the red pen on this one. And the Maller scorecard reads, the Detroit Tigers, appropriately enough, get a D. At least it's an old English D for the Detroit Tigers, as they weren't going to pay the man. They didn't want to pay the man. So if you don't want to pay the man, you got to get rid of the man. They refused to give him a contract that would not meet the reserve price at the auction. The auction house said, well, you've got to meet the reserve price. Well, we're not going to meet the reserve price. Okay, fine. Skubal's being auctioned. Tigers didn't want to pay him, so see you later. And it was not a trade, per se. It really was a donation situation by the Detroit Tigers. A nice tax-deductible donation. You'll thank the Tigers when they have to fill out taxes, and when tax day comes around here, that tax deduction goes to the Detroit Tigers Charitable Foundation. So very nice of them. Prospects for the poor, or in this case, the pathetic. My goodness. Sure. So Detroit is only 3 games back. At the time they made the move, they were 3 games back of the wild card in the American League. But you know what that means? Under 500. And when you're under 500, you are a contender. You are a faux contender. You're a faux contender is what you are. And as for the return that the Detroit Tigers got back, the return, every prospect, every single effing prospect that I've heard about since I was a kid, every one of these prospects is treated like Bitcoin in 2017, right? All hype, no reality. And they're all overhyped. A prospect is a suspect until proven otherwise. And so, who cares? Now, L.A., and I'm not going to be Mr. Rah-Rah Dodger guy. because they banned me over there. The Dodgers, though, get an A++++ on the Maller scorecard. That's, for those of you in the back of the room not paying attention, picking your nose, stop that. That's disgusting. A++++ for the Dodgers. And this is what the great teams do. The Dodgers are the ultimate team living in the Goldilocks zone right now. You hear stories about those Yankee teams back in the day and how they just kept winning. You say, oh, man, the rules were obviously different back in those days. But the Dodgers right now, they are in the Goldilocks zone. Even their problems have solutions. And they operate kind of like Amazon operates at this particular point. They don't care what it costs. It doesn't matter. Just do what you have to do. And it's nice when you get teams like the Tigers who are on board and they're like, hey, we'll help you out. Why not? Let's do it. Okay. Sounds good. Detroit, the Ewoks, and the Dodgers, the Evil Empire. Yeah, the whole thing. So they just casually added the Dodgers over the weekend a thermonuclear warhead. And they added that to the intergalactical arms race of the baseball trade deadline here. It's like a side dish at Musso and Frank's. They just added some potatoes, some rice or something like that there. And the happy days keep on going. The happy days keep on going for the Dodgers. Now, page two here. So the move, let's talk about the visceral reaction, which is still ongoing. We are in the middle of this visceral reaction from the dingleberries that are out there, right? The absolute dingleberries amongst us here, hyperventilating. Oh, it's not right. Oh, my goodness. Oh, I'm never watching baseball again. It's not fair. My God, get a grip, you freaking morons. My goodness. All right, so the question, what do you say to the people, and that may be you, what do you say to the people who claim the Tarek Skubal trade shows the Dodgers have ruined baseball? It's not right. My baseball's ruined. Yeah. You pearl-clutching lunatics. How do you live your life? Seriously. Right? You're clutching pearls over a baseball trade, and your team could have made the trade. Like, if you're a Yankee fan or Braves or Brewers or Phillies, any, they could have made the same exact trade. You didn't make the trade. You could have, you should have, you would have. You didn't make the trade. The Dodgers didn't do this alone. And that's the part many of you are too stupid to understand. The Dodgers did not do this alone, okay? This was not done in a Dyson vacuum cleaner. It was not. It takes two to tango, last I checked here. And so Detroit, they had options. They could have gone and said, all right, we'll trade Skubal to the Yankees. Could have gone to the Brew Crew. They had bids in. The Phillies, if they wanted them, could have gotten them. The Atlanta Braves and a bunch of other teams that are in contention. And they made proposals. The Tigers, unless the Dodgers put a gun to the head of the front office, the Tigers said, okay, we'll take the Sloppy Joes from L.A. Is that's what we want. We want the Sloppy Joes. And so they were not, the Tigers, last I checked, they were not brainwashed. They weren't hypnotized by the Doyers. They said, yes, that's what we want. That is what we would like. We would like to get the supervillains and help them out, give them our best player. Sounds good. Now, the best, of course, means as good as all the rest. We know that's not quite true. So blame the people that actually did it. Blame them. Blame their asses. Blame the ones that did it. It's not the Dodgers. It's not the Dodgers. It's the team that has the old English D, the Tigers. That's the team right there. Detroit made a business decision. Is it a bad business decision? Now, there's a theory that Skubal wanted to go play for the Dodgers, and so the Tigers did him a solid. They did him a, hey, you know, way to go. We like you. You helped us out. You won some Cy Young Awards, so we'll do a good for you and send you out to L.A. But whatever the case, right, bad business is still business. It's still business. That's the way it is. So the Tigers gift-wrapped Tarek Skubal. And you should be upset. You should be upset if you're a Tiger fan because you didn't get seemingly much in return. If you're a fan of another team, then just look at the gift wrapping there and be upset about that if you want. But it's I believe it's a net positive, as we've maintained. Baseball needs villains. The Dodgers are the villains, and it's freaking great. They lead baseball in road attendance. They lead baseball in home attendance. Everyone's saying, I'm never watching baseball again because of the Dodgers. Well, you're all a bunch of liars, because if either that or there's so many other people that want to watch, you don't matter. You're irrelevant. You're a grain of sand on the beach. Get out of here, because the Dodgers are hot, and that's where it's at. And the Dodgers go out there, and just by doing this, what every team supply apparently wishes they could have Tarek Skubal here, the Dodgers become the quintessential WWE storyline. You get the heels and the pretty boys, right? And the baby faces. And you got the Dodgers out there who are the heels. Every great story needs a heel. And the Dodgers are that. The villains are the ones that feed the algorithm. And that's what the Dodgers are in this. And the louder the boos, boo, boo, boo, boo, boo, boo, the louder the boos, the bigger the box office, baby. And the bigger the ratings and all that stuff. And so the fact that the Dodgers go out there, now there's no guarantee. They go out and somehow choke this away. All right. The primal scream, the absolute primal scream will be over the top, right? Listen, boo hoo hoo. The 29 other fan bases complaining. Well, really not 29, because there's like 15 teams in baseball that aren't even really trying. How we doing, Rockies, A's, Angels, teams like that. But the primal scream will happen if the Dodgers don't win, and then you'll get this orgasmic bliss from everyone. Oh, it's so great. That it's kind of like when the Miami Heat lost to the Dallas Mavericks when they had LeBron and Wade and Bosch, and they gagged against the Mavericks with Dirk Nowitzki. The joy. The pure joy that so many people had, that'll be the same baseball version of that. And so it will be biblical if the Dodgers don't win. And if they win, it's great, because everyone will be complaining, oh, I didn't watch. Okay. Yeah. So to the haters out there, I say phooey is what I say. Capital P, phooey is what I say. All right, now, last word. So the internet has decided, the interweb has decided that, listen, 2026 is all over, and turn out the lights. It's all done with the party. So it's, last I checked, it's early August. It's trade deadline day in Major League Baseball, and they should just hand out the piece of metal now and commence with the work stoppage. That's the mindset of these Neanderthals. That's the mindset right there. Again, they were raised by poor parents who did not teach them the fighting spirit of competition. And the bigger they are, the harder they fall, and how sweet it would be. A team will become legends immediately if they beat the Dodgers in the playoffs in 2026. So here's the other question, and really the bottom line question. Does adding Tarek Skubal to the front of the Dodger rotation wrap things up for the World Series now? For the Dodgers? Does this wrap things up? So the way I'll answer this, on a simulation, you're like, oh, yeah, sure, why not? They win, okay, fine, all that. But you don't, unfortunately, you don't win titles by winning the transaction. Unfortunately, I know this is, you might be dazed and confused by this, but you actually still have to play the games. And Skubal could go out his first start as a Dodger and have snap, crackle, pop and be done for the season. You know, these pitchers are fragile. And Skubal was already hurt earlier this year for the Tigers. There's no guarantee he even plays the whole way for the Tigers, for the Dodgers coming over from the Tigers. So that there's the injury factor, and the fact that baseball continues to be a weak link sport. Even the big bad blue crew, they needed a home run from a guy that sucks in Miguel Rojas against Toronto. He blows. Not a very good baseball player, but he had a big home run, and that is the baseball. At its essence, it's a weak link sport. You need a stiff like Miguel Rojas to hit a home run, just like as much as Ohtani and those guys, you need Rojas, and that's the way it works. And so Skubal, he doesn't guarantee anything. Does it look better? Sure, it looks. But you look at your tablet, you're like, man, that's great. My eyeballs are popping out of my head. That's really cool, and all that. And it makes it harder to screw things up when you have Skubal in your rotation. Again, it doesn't guarantee diddly squat. Diddly squat, and that's it. And we will address the capybara in the room here when you talk about this. And And the people that say, well, the Dodgers didn't really need Skubal. This is a luxury add-on. They didn't really need him and all that stuff. Well, to that, my rebuttal is, counsel, my rebuttal is you don't know ball. Because all the wins the Dodgers got, and they got their ass kicked by the Red Sox this weekend, but all the wins the Dodgers have put up, all of them, Skubal, not a luxury, a necessity, not a bare necessity, but a necessity, and here's why. If you look behind Yoshinobu Yamamoto in that Dodger rotation, it is a house of cards. Shohei Ohtani is damaged goods on the mound. Blake Snell, don't get me started on Blake Snell. Bro, I ain't pitching unless I get mine. Bro, I'm risking my life, bro. Yeah, Blake Snell. That schmuck, king of all schmucks, Blake Snell. And Tyler Glasnow, who's not as annoying, but they're mano a mano, these two. I can't say what I want to say. Malingering. Tyler Snell and Tyler Glasnow. They got paid and the Dodgers got played. Who could have told them to stay away, especially from Blake Snell? My God. These guys are basically Twitch streamers and who occasionally pitch, and very infrequently do they pitch, these two guys. So now with Yamamoto at the top and you've got Skubal, the Dodgers have that lethal 1-2 punch going into a playoff situation, a two-man congressional subpoena, if you will, for the Dodgers, and they haven't clinched anything. We know that. And the only thing they've really wrapped up is more talk radio segments. There'll be a lot of talk radio segments and a lot of trending topics on social media, and that's it. And now they have to go out there and not ride the vomit comet and win the third one. And next time they play in a couple of years, whenever, they can win a fourth in a row. We'll take your thoughts on that. Are you enjoying as much as I am all the losers who don't have that fighting spirit? I think it's hilarious. 877-99 on Fox. 877-996-6369. We are just beginning the red eye journey as we navigate our way on the friendly skies of the overnight. 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That's at Ben Maller. 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We'll get to all of it, and we will do it next. However, it is the A block, and let's see, what hour is it? Let's find out
1: here. Number one.
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0: 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Fergdog said, total poop. 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
1: Meat's very tasty.
0: That's at Ben Maller. Make sure to follow that account or don't bother because we're not going to read your little comments on the show unless you follow that account. So that's the way that works.
2: I don't know how to read.
0: You can say hello to Lorena right there. And she's FSR Tech Queen.
2: What up, Bill?
0: Don't talk to me. And Koopa Loop at A Bronco Fan. That is A Bronco Fan. Your comments can and will be used against you in the court of sports radio. So there you go. Doc Dan writes in, says, road attendance is a meaningless stat. Why? The Athletics are one of the top teams for road attendance, and they are poop. Plenty of examples. Well, the difference, Doc Dan, is when the A's play on the road, it's bobblehead night, it's replica baseball bat, batting helmet night, because nobody wants to see the Athletics. The Dodgers, when they're on the road, they're not giving crap away when the Dodgers visit a city, and they're packing the house. No freebies. Mark, the full name guy who needs people in white coats to come help him because he's not dealing with this very well. Mark says, Maller calling baseball fans morons who do not appreciate the Tarek Skubal trade, insisting there was an open market and fair bidding. So, Mark, if you have information that there was collusion, I would love to see it. That would be great. That would be a really good story. Let us know. Yeah. King Rory writes in from Wisconsin. He says, everyone wants to put blame on either the Doyers or the Tigers for the Skubal trade and supposedly ruining baseball, but not me. I blame the Seattle Mariners. The Mariners beating the Dodgers was the straw that broke the camel's back. That is why the trade happened. Huh? Oh, yeah, so, yeah, that one-game win. They lost the series, but they won the one game. That's clearly why this happened. Obviously why this happened, without a doubt. What else do we have? Michael from Tulsa writes in. He says, A-plus on the opening Mallow monologue. I could not care less about baseball, but I really wish people could understand being able to criticize their own team, like you mentioned, on the Fifth Hour over the weekend. Enough with the assumptions and overreactions. Well, yeah. And again, as we pointed out, Michael, it's good for business. The low-information fan, if fans actually acted with a brain, I'd be out of business. You know, if they actually became smart, like those knuckle dragon Raider fans and the Sixer fanboys who spent 20 years ripping LeBron James, the moment he puts on their laundry, all of a sudden they got their knee pads on, they're giving LeBron the hot tour, which is fascinating to me. I guess it shouldn't be, but it happens all the time. There you go. Analog.
3: Oh, you gotta give him that hot tour and spit on that thing.
0: Yeah, exactly. What else do we have? Analog Al says, the Dodgers need help. Only a few games over 500 against contending teams, clearly. Need all the help they can get. Supermarket Steve writes in from SoCal. He's a Yankee fan, though. He says to all these people claiming that they're going to leave baseball because of the trade of the Dodgers, like my guy Curly Bill said to Wyatt in Tombstone, well, bye. Now get out of here. Fat Daddy writes in. He says the Dodgers might be renting one of the top pitchers in baseball from Detroit. The Dave Roberts is going to baby him, and he's not going to go more than six innings. Well, that's exactly correct. See, that's the other thing about this. In theory, in the olden days, having Tarek Skubal on the mound, like a great starting pitcher, like Skubal's supposed to be, that's a 7-8-inning pitcher. 7-8-inning pitcher. Now, it's 5 1/3, maybe 6 innings if you're really lucky. And then if you go 6 innings as a starting pitcher in modern baseball, they want to praise you like you've just solved cancer if you go 6 innings in a game. Oh, I can't believe it. It's absolutely amazing. It's a stunner, an absolute stunner.

0: Yefimi from Chicago writes and says, hey, Maller, of course the Doyers get first dibs at the trade deadline. Wait until there is a salary cap. Well, good luck on that. Good luck on that. Curmudgeon Wayne writes in, and he had said earlier, I guarantee Maller was going to have that rundown up early. He's so giddy about the Scoople trade. No, I waited because I wanted those Maller Plus subscribers, Curmudgeon Wayne, to know what's going on. And since you're such a tightwad, you don't deserve to know what's going on. So I made sure to wait on that. Made sure to wait on that 1,000%. 1,000%.
1: Take a little more time.
0: Exactly. There you go. Sports Plus, who's got his crying towel on, he's got his diaper, says, before baseball strikes, the strike ends, the major change will be revenue sharing updates like the NFL. The NFL is a massive revenue sharing system distributing equal slices of media deals, league sponsorships, and ticket revenue to all 32 teams. good luck. Good luck on that. I'm sure that the owners will open up the books and let the players see everything. Everything going on. Roberto, the bus driver, says A++++ on his Mexican Doppler 2000 radar. He says the Maller monologue says, no need for me to call. The Brewers or Rays could have given better suspects than the Doyers, but we got swept, so no other fan base has it worse than us right now. Back to back to back to back to back to back to back to back to back to back to back to back to back to back.
2: My Doppler don't work.
0: No, it's working good. Your dub is working. If you want to send a comment in, send it care of at Ben Maller on X. That's at Ben Maller on X. Let's go to the phone.
3: Can I mention something kind of weird?
0: Yes, Cooper Loop would like to chime in. Yes, Justin Cooper.
3: So, you know, basically what I took away from your monologues, you're clowning on people that are complaining about the Dodgers, you know.
0: Yeah, go beat them.
3: Getting all the, exactly. The big names, yes, and
0: exactly.
3: Whatnot.
0: Yes.
3: But then aren't you one of those people when it comes to the Lakers?
0: What's that? I love when the Lakers lose. It's great.
3: No. You're the one. I like when they lose. I've heard you be like, oh, you know, of course the big names are going to go to the Lakers. Everybody just goes to the Lakers.
0: The difference is, and you know that Luka trade was bull crap, and everyone, that was different. That was obviously different.
3: Why?
0: That was obviously different.
3: Why?
0: Because he wasn't a pending free agent or anything like that. The Lakers gave up nothing to get him. It was
3: you
0: a different situation.
3: You said in your monologue that the Tigers gave up Bupkis.
0: The Tigers gave up a two-time Cy Young winner.
3: The Dodgers gave up nothing.
0: Well, I don't care about any minor league players. I never care about minor league players. Who cares about that? The Lakers traded a guy who's Humpty Dumpty. They did the Humpty. They got rid of Anthony Davis. The guy's a malcontent. He always hurt. That's who they gave
1: He's
0: up.
1: He's broken.
0: He's broken. So that's that. Anyway, 877-99 on Fox. Let's go to the phones. And we'll start out with eeny, meeny, miny, mo. Let's go to Dan, who's in Boston. Hello, Dan. Welcome. You're on the Fox Sports Radio. Ben Maller Show. Hello, Dan.
4: How's it going?
0: All right. What's up, Dan? Talk to me.
4: I had 2 points, and then all of a sudden you came back from the break and you played Tool. I got to give you props to that, man. That is a clutch intro.
1: Oh, good job, Ben.
0: Thank you. You know, I'm in charge of all the music, as you know.
1: Ben.
0: I have all these other people just do what I tell them. I don't just say, Lorena, play whatever the hell you want.
4: Credit for that, then, if I got to give you credit, then I give you credit.
0: That's right. I want all the credit. None to Lorena. None to her.
4: I love it. All right. So, 2 quick points, man. So, I am from Boston, okay?
0: Congratulations.
4: I want to talk about the Scooble trade, okay? I'm very indifferent about it. Number one, good on the Dodgers. All right. They traded for somebody that they didn't necessarily need. But if you look at what they gave up 4 prospects. I don't think any of them were in the top 100. I blame everybody else that is competing with the Dodgers in the NL, like the Brewers, who have the best farm system in the league. They didn't pony up for somebody like Scooble. So maybe that was the Tigers giving them a gift. I don't know. But you know what? Good on the Dodgers. That being said, they just got their face wiped by the Red Sox. Okay.
0: Yes.
4: The Red Sox had a historic July. They just basically wiped the floor with the best team in the league. And the Red Sox now are sitting on their hands with one of the best prospects in the league with Franklin Arias. And they're basically not including him in any trade talks while the Rays are getting better. The Yankees are getting better. And, you know, De La Cruz is off the table now. We need Goodman, a catcher. Abrams from the Nationals we could go get, but we don't want to put Arias in a trade. And you just said it a second ago. Don't put stock in prospects because there's no guarantee that they're going to pan out. get the proven player.
0: Yes.
4: You're on
0: yes.
4: a hot streak. Go win now.
0: Absolutely. I would be irate. I'm sure, you know, your local guys on do sports talk on the station there will be irate all day if the Red Sox do not make a trade. They should. And you know what they're going to do here, Dan. They're going to fall on that crutch. Well, we don't want to mess with the chemistry that the team has right now. And that's going to be their excuse if they don't make a trade. They're going to say, well, we're winning a lot of games. It doesn't matter. You know, there is no such thing as momentum, because once the playoffs start, that all goes out the window. So who cares about that? And go out and get a no. I would make a move for a shortstop. That would be what I would do. But do whatever. But make a move. Do something. Don't just sit there on your hands and say, well, we've been playing well, so we're just going to keep playing well. No, because the morale, you know how this works, Dan. The morale goes in the toilet when you end up not picking up a player, and all these other teams made moves and you didn't make moves. It's like the front office did not believe in the team to bring in reinforcements. So there it is. All right. Thank you. It's a hot baseball call, but I would push back on the couple things you said. The Dodgers, that they don't need Skubal. As I pointed out, they got Yamamoto, who I trust in a playoff game because of what he did last year, and that's it. Otani's damaged. He might never pitch great again. He's hurt. Damaged goods. And you got a couple of total zeros. Total guys in should be brought up on charges for what they've done. Blake Snell and Tyler Glasnow. Total frauds. Okay, total frauds, those two guys. And the other pitchers they've had, some of them had good years. I don't trust them. So you do need Scoop. It's not a case you don't. You do need him as co-aces, 1A, 1B, at the top of the rotation. And I could do a whole rant, and maybe I will this week. I'll if you want, I can rant about the MLB pipeline. And it's not some neutral scouting Bible, which some of you idiots think. It's kind of like a farmer in Iowa saying, I love my crop of corn. This is the greatest crop of corn I've ever had. I don't want to give it up. Well, guess what? Next season, next time it's time to put corn in the ground, you'll have another crop of corn. So it's the MLB runs this pipeline thing to inflate. It's marketing. It's marketing disguised as analysis, the MLB pipeline. So don't get me started on that. Let's say hello to him. I wondered what happened to this human being. America's favorite drag queen caller from New York, New York, New York. We say hello to my friend Phalexis, who sounds like on a bad phone line. Hello, Phalexis. Welcome. America's.
2: Oh, Ben. How are you?
0: America's favorite drag queen caller and the original drag queen caller before it was cool to be a drag queen. Hello, Phalexis.
2: That's right. I was cool before RuPaul even put shoes on her feet. Honey, I am number one when it comes to Fox Sports Radio. Drag queen ever.
0: Yes, you're the OG. You're OG. Yeah, and you could body slam Mark the full name guy.
2: Oh, I'd love to have his body.
0: You would like? No, I don't think you want Mark the full name guy's body. He's not doing well either. He's got some issues there.
2: Oh, he's got more issues. He's got. I'm not going to say what he's got. It wouldn't be Christian Wise, Mr. Ben Miller.
0: Huh? What?
2: Anyway.
0: Yes? Yes?
2: Buffalo Bills. I don't know about this manager at Buffalo Bills. He's like a snake oil salesman.
0: Let me translate here. This is now Phalexis lives in New York, Rochester. Oh, actually, you're in Buffalo. So loves the Bills. And you're a little concerned about the new coach there in Buffalo. You think Joe Brady's a con artist? Is that what you think?
2: Just like Tom Brady. I mean, oh my God, that man is like a snake oil salesman.
0: Yes. Okay. Well, why specifically do you not enjoy the new coach?
2: I don't trust him. He is sneaky.
0: He's sneaky. Isn't that good though? If you're a coach and you're sneaky, that's a good thing, right?
2: No, that's not good at all. It's
0: why like is that not? Whippers. Sounds good to me. If you're sneaky and all that, you can sneak around.
2: It's like your Rams. I mean, your Rams are no good.
0: Well, yes, right, no good. They're going to win the Super Bowl this year. That's unfortunate. You can ram it all day. You can ram it all night.
2: Yeah, they rammed it all right. The gay people love that ramming.
0: Okay, thank you. All right, talk to you later. Bye-bye. All right.
5: You can ram it all day and ram it all night.
0: The all-time great music videos back when they used to make music videos. Yeah.
1: Good old days.
0: All right. Absolutely. Absolutely. Well, the Dodgers, this will annoy you. You're having your Dodgeritis here. You're not doing very well with what's going on here. The Dodgers now have the most accomplished roster in Major League Baseball history. Most accomplished roster in the history of baseball. The accolades now, they have 50 All-Star appearances, 19 Silver Sluggers, 9 Gold Gloves, 6 MVPs, 4 Cy Youngs, 4 ERA titles, 3 Relievers of the Year, 1 Pitching Triple Crown, and 1 Batting title, and a Partridge in a Pear Tree.
6: Who?
0: The Dodgers. 50 All-Star appearances, 19 Silver Sluggers. These guys, they got a lot of accomplishment. Of course, they're old, right? They've been around a long time. This is an older roster. The core of the team is older by baseball standards. And so they've fattened things up. All right, it is the Ben Maller Show. Look at the time. My God. All right, here is
1: quickly
0: the Who Am I game. I'm the only pitcher to win a Cy Young in a season in which I was traded mid-season. It's only happened one time. Who am Who? I? The answer next.
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0: Locked and loaded. It is the Ben Maller Show as we roll on. Save the date, August 29th. August 29th. Today is the 3rd of August. It's still late on Sunday in the West, but we're heading into Monday, the 3rd for everybody. And August 29th, the next great Maller meet and greet in Lost Wages, Nevada. Save that date. If you live in Vegas, we'd love to see if you're going to be in Vegas. Which is a suburb, Vegas, of L.A., San Diego, Reno, Salt Lake, Phoenix. It's, you know, it's all the same. So check that out. We'd love to see it. And it's not just me. It's everyone there. Lorraine is going to be there.
1: I am.
0: She's leaving the sweatshop at Fox to go there for the weekend. And then Koopa Loop as well. So we look forward to that. Check it out. All right. Time now for the payoff on the Who Am I game and everyone reacting to the Tarek Skubal trade from the Tigers to the Dodgers and the reaction and a bunch of losers. Oh, it's not fair. Here's the Who Am I game. I am the only pitcher to win a Cy Young in a season in which I was traded mid-season. Who am I? That is the question. What is the answer? Femi, the top Uber Eats driver, going with Sylvester Stallone. Alf, the alien opiner, says Bowel Movement Benny, a.k.a. the Prince of Prep. Well, thank you. What else do we have? Cy Young, guessed by King Roy. You know, Cy Young never won a Cy Young. What a loser. What else do we have? Jenny Finch from Doc Dent. That's true. I'm not making that up. Bucky Dent. Bucky effing Dent from Mr. Nice Guy. Good picture there, Mr. Nice Guy. Phylexis, America's favorite drag queen caller from Maller Prop Guy. Steeler Nasty got it right. Bad job by him. Dave Steve from Dat Dude. Merrick got it right as well, obviously cheating. Michael in Tulsa says wrapping paper from Detroit is the answer. Who else? The big unit from Manuel in Gardena. Catfish Hunter from Analog Al. What say you, Laredo?
1: Freddie Peralta.
0: No, it's Cub legend Rick Sutcliffe back in 1984. The Cleveland Indians traded him. Rick Sutcliffe.
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9: As veterans, we've dealt with noise. 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We can handle that kind of noise. 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Seems like everyone's talking all at once and over each other because they just want to be heard. They're taking selfies and oversharing. 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It's about listening. Listening to what's actually happening with our fellow veterans. Understanding each other because we share the same experiences, the same vocabulary, following the same paths that others have walked. If only we can pick up the trail.

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3: Major League Baseball's trade deadline is Monday at 6 p.m. Eastern Time. Luis Garcia, Nationals infielder, goes to the Yankees for four pitchers. Garcia has 23 homers, 76 RBIs this year. The Yankees won 2-1 at the Cubs. The Cubs acquired pitcher Kevin Gausman from Toronto. Toronto was beaten at home, giving up four runs in the ninth. St. Louis 5-1 the final. The White Sox won at Tampa Bay 9-1. The Rays acquired pitcher Freddie Peralta from the Mets. Atlanta won its fifth game in a row. Houston won its sixth straight. Boston won its fifth game in a row. 8-4 at the Dodgers. The Red Sox hit four solo homers. New Dodgers pitcher Tarek Skubal is due to start on Tuesday at the Cubs. Cincinnati beat Pittsburgh 10-2. Winner Chase Burns is now 13-1. The Houston Texans signed veteran defensive end Jadeveon Clowney. And in the WNBA, Minnesota won its 10th straight. I'm Steve DeSager.
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10: Oh, no, Romo! He's got to go, or does he? Welcome in the beginning of another hour of the Ben Maller Show. We are in the air everywhere. Nose to nose. As we unleash the power of the overnight, coast to coast, border to border, and beyond, on the vast and impressively powerful microphones of FSR emanating live from the bag. What's in the bag? I'll tell you, bag of words. A lot of words, a lot of letters and words. Guaranteed human. From the world-famous Fox Sports Radio studios, where OG Art Puffin says, "Hey, Maller, can you tell me about Express?" 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And that is approved. That message approved by Autobahn Butch, Judge Reed, and Albuquerque Bob. All approved that message. Not Nostradamus, though. I don't know why. You should approve that message, Nostradamus. That's a bad job by you. So our lead this hour, we'll get back to the baseball trade. A lot of you still want to yap and react and call me names. You're not being fair, Maller. Oh, I can't believe it. Oh, yeah. Okay, so Skubal's a Dodger, and the sun came up on Sunday. It'll come up later today, and if it doesn't, don't worry about it. We'll be dead. So anyway, all right, our lead this hour is from the press box. Some new whispers about the future of Tony Romo. Yes, the driving while boozing incident heard around the Western world, If you've not heard the latest developments over the weekend, perhaps not. CBS! This happened back on Friday. CBS removing Tony Romo from the lead NFL broadcast team after initially showing support for Romo. He is currently on hiatus. He's on a sabbatical from the CBS booth with J.J. Watt, the golden boy. J.J. Watt stepping into the number one analyst role alongside Jim Nance as Romo is out on leave. And I'm sure he'll go get some therapy. Remember, Tiger Woods got therapy. He went somewhere on a Did he go to a bed and breakfast somewhere in Europe to get his alcohol therapy? I think so, yes, or medication therapy. Where's Romo going to go? Cancun? Going to get a little alcohol therapy in Cancun? No? All right. How about south of France? Anything there? Okay. We'll see. Burma? Can he go to Burma? How about Bora Bora? Romo in Bora Bora. Who says no? Anyway, so that's where we are. The word making the rounds over the weekend. The media insider nerds, claiming that the CBS is having some internal issues. There are factions that are done, D-O-N-E, with Romo. It is not universal. And the concern is, now, do we get rid of him? Because there are people that love Romo and think he's great and want to keep him. There's others that think, eh, we can do better, and we paid him a lot of money. He's not living up to the contract. And so there's some internal strife over there. And this also is set up for a massive legal brouhaha. A massive legal brouhaha. We're talking about as much as 70-plus million. That's a lot of pesos. 70-plus million remaining on Tony Romo's contract after the network placed him on indefinite leave over the weekend. So that is a good jumping-off point. Let us discuss the question. What are the odds? Give me the odds that Tony Romo is out, that he loses his cushy no-show job at CBS calling NFL games all because of his documented arrest in Wisconsin for boozing around. So I've got Billboard Hot 100, Gondola, and Hot Pocket. And we will combine all of these things together, and we are going to have some ice water. Because you got to have ice water in your veins. Ice water in your veins when you're Tony Romo right now. So number one. You jumped the gun. Number one. There we go. See, you got to wait for the one. And
7: I'll practice. Let's
10: try it again. Number one.
11: Number one.
10: All right. So I'm going to set the Maller Sportsbook odds on this at minus 150. Minus 150 that Tony Romo is Gonzo, like the Muppet, Gonzo. That gives him a 60% chance that his ass is grass at CBS. So it's a 60-40 split. This is the opportunity. If CBS truly does have internal issues with Romo, which I'm skeptical of, that's the reporting. If you buy that, this is the opportunity to put Romo into the portal, the transfer portal, and get out of it. Now, do they do that? Do they use the transfer portal and have CBS calling a professional, having Romo call professional wrestling somewhere else if he's out? Now, he completely blew up the whole America's nice guy image thing, that the narrative that CBS had spent, over eight years manufacturing about Romo and all this stuff. Now, he was mostly polite. He did want to contact his lawyer when he got pulled over, while hammered, it would appear. He was very nice. But it's pretty simple here. You don't get hammered, drive, then apparently lie to the police and expect them to say at CBS, accidents, mistakes happen. This is that. Now, supposedly there are some CBS brass, this is the reporting, that think that Romo is lazy. He doesn't prepare for the broadcast. He just shows up, doesn't do his homework. And now you can add on to that a raging alcoholic and a liar and a $72 million liability. All right, so in Romo's golf lingo, that is what you call a quadruple bogey. That's a quadruple bogey, which is, I don't think, good. Now, Romo's golden parachute, and what a golden parachute it is, just got the factory recall notice, which is not good, from the manufacturer, that golden forever contract that he signed over at CBS. So he told the cops that he was visiting his grandparents. It's now been confirmed that all four of his grandparents are across the pearly gates. So unless Romo was planning to cross over the great beyond, or possibly go to, I don't know, the cemetery in Wisconsin to see his grandparents, I don't think his babushka was going to give him a thing of vodka from the graveyard. But what do I know? That would be quite the story if the babushka said, you know, I've been dead for about 10 years, but I'm going to hook you up, Tony. I got a great bartender here at the cemetery, and we're going to take care of you. Boy, that would be great. Wouldn't that be fun at night when the cemetery is all dark and they just pass out booze to all the dead people and they all drink there and have a great time? That'd be wonderful. It would be absolutely great. So unless the lawyer can prove, and Romo's lawyered up, unless the lawyers can prove that he was, again, driving to see grandma and grandpa's graves, he's pretty much porked on the morals clause, which every contract has. Every single one of these contracts, the standard boilerplate contract. I've worked in the entertainment business for many, many years, and every contract I've signed, whether it's here at Fox or CBS or NBC, rather, where I worked a couple of times, or other places, it's all the same. There's all this, you know, standard moral clause contract language, which is just written by one law firm in New York and then given to all the other lawyers, and it's the same basic thing that they put into all these contracts. So Romo, it would appear, if you don't like Romo, he crossed the line. In fact, he didn't just cross the line. He pole vaulted over the line, and he held on to his beer and didn't even spill anything. That's pretty impressive, right? I mean, it's right over the pole vault thing, and that's it. Now, it's not all bad news. It's not all bad news for Tony Romo here. Romo is now the inspiration around the music nation for Basha's updated Billboard Hot 100 hit, Cruising and Boozing, Morals Clause Mix. It's, of course, a continuation of the classic song. This is the new version. It's Cruising and Boozing by Basha. CBS can, if they want, they can ditch the Blockbuster contract, get rid of that. Romo, the lawyer will help. At this point, based on the video evidence and whatnot, it's more like a divine intervention situation. So there you go. All right. Now, meanwhile, to the video game world, more outrage caused by a frickin' video game. Are you kidding me, you bloody morons? What's wrong with you? Well, EA Sports in hot water, in the game. Well, apparently out of the game, as they're getting a lot of pushback, a lot of blowback. I don't know if you saw this or not. Good story. So EA Sports recently sparking a major, major brush fire. Major backlash after ranking the reigning Super Bowl champions of the National Football League, those Seattle Seahawks, as just the 10th best team in Madden NFL 27, number 10. That's it. Despite Seattle entering the season with that championship roster, that hangover, that glow, the whole thing. Yeah, Seattle received an 84 overall team rating, we are told, that trails division rival the LA Rams. You can ram it all day and you can ram it all night by 7 points. And the Seahawks are not just behind the Rams. They trail a total of 4 NFC teams overall. So Seattle got the bling bling, and yet you look at it and you're like, well, according to this, they're the 4th ranked team in the National Football Conference. The controversy also worsening as EA's social media team sent out a graphic recently where they made a mistake in mentioning the Seattle Seahawks. So the mistake was they didn't spell the Seahawks correctly. They spelled it Seahawkas. Which is not anywhere close to how you would spell Seahawks. Like, I'm not that good at spelling, and we all are not great at spelling because we have this thing called spell check on our smartphones and things like that. Even I know how to spell Seahawks there. And so, of course, this led to disrespect. You don't respect the champions of the NFL. How dare you? How dare you? That whole thing. Pointing out the Seattle franchise finished last season by defeating the 49ers in the division round, the Rams, they got help for that, and then the Patriots. Yet, Madden still ranked all three ahead of the Seahawks in the latest game. So the question for the esteemed panel, the Seahawks being ranked the 10th best team on Madden NFL 27, is this unfair? Is it unfair? Did EA Sports crossed the line. Is this unfair what they did here? So after a minutes-long deliberation and review of the available information, we have determined, the court of the Ben Maller Show has determined that, yes, EA Sports, did they go full AC/DC here? Yes, they did, and I love it. Big balls, no apologies. They went AC/DC, big balls, no apology, and Seattle being ranked 10th is not unfair, according to the court of Maller. It is not unfair. It is a RC situation, not the COLA. That would be a reality check. A reality check. Seattle fans can file formal complaints with the Department of Imaginary Grievances. However, Madden is just a lighthouse. All it is like a lighthouse in Maine, guiding the 12s away from the rocks of delusion. Stay away from the rocks of delusion. The Super Bowl run of last football season by the Seattle Seahawks, that is what's known as a glitch. It was a glitch. That's what happened. Remember that Fugazi two-point conversion that was handed erroneously during a TV timeout, to Seattle? The Seahawks did not climb Mount Everest. They took the gondola is what they did. And the people at EA Sports had the intestinal fortitude to point that out. Winning that Super Bowl was the sporting equivalent of, you know how you like your iPhone will auto-correct turning meh, M-E-H, into magnificent? That's essentially what happened here, right? They didn't build a fortress in the Pacific Northwest. They built the kiosk is what they built. That's all. And even the village idiot wins bingo. Even the village idiot wins bingo when the machine jams and they just, congratulations, you're a winner at bingo. Way to go. So EA Sports did not come to lick the toes of the fans of the Seattle Seahawks there. The rating is actually a PSA. It's a public service announcement. It's not unfair. It's accurate. That's about where the Seahawks are. They don't have a good quarterback. Sam Darnold's a stiff. Nobody wants him. They don't have many, you know, name brand players around that team. And so that's where you are. You're at number 10. Enjoy your number 10. All right, meanwhile, to Nashville we go, where Danny in Nashville left his heart, even though he lives in Miami. To Nashville we go. So Will Levis made it clear he still believes he is a starting caliber quarterback. He talked about this over the weekend, declaring there are not 32 quarterbacks in this league better than me, he stated. I know that for sure. Now, that makes it odd that Will Levis is not campaigning for the starting job. He's campaigning to be the backup. Not a starter. We ain't here talking about a backup. So the question for the class, here's the question. Will Levis says he's a top 32 quarterback in the NFL, top 32 quarterback in the NFL. How does that hit you? All right, so NFL starters, obviously you need irrational confidence in that world to succeed in that world. You have to have confidence. But Will Levis claiming he's a top 32 quarterback is like a guy bragging that he is an expert chef and he's going to impress his girlfriend on how impressive he is at cooking meals and he knows how to cook. And, of course, the problem is he thinks he's a chef because he once microwaved a hot pocket, and that qualifies him for chef. It was a really good hot pocket, which you just put it in there and you hit the microwave thingamajig for a couple minutes, and then you have your hot pocket. It's not really cooking a real meal. You see what I'm saying there? That's the problem there. Ergo, he sounds like a buffoon. He sounds like a total buffoon here. If Will Levis is a top 32 quarterback in the NFL, if that's the case, then I am a top 32 neurosurgeon. All right. I am a deliciously great surgeon, master, maestro, the whole thing. That's where I am. So far, the NFL, if you look at Will Levis's NFL legacy, and touch up my work if I'm wrong. Correct me if I'm wrong. Here's what I jotted down on my notes app on my phone for Will Levis. His claim to fame in the NFL consists of his fetish for mayonnaise. Remember, he made a joke at the NFL draft and ended up getting a mayonnaise endorsement. And he also became the face, if you remember a couple years ago, of the Surrender Cobra,
7: The surrender cobra is, you can see this on the YouTube. You've got your hands behind the back of your head and your arms are folded. That's called the surrender cobra. And he famously did that after a bonehead play for the Titans a couple years ago. And so here we are. He's the face of the surrender cobra meme and mayonnaise. That's where we are. That's it. Now, on the field, he has been a helter-skelter type of quarterback. Shout out to, you know who. Anyway, a fireworks show. Great performance on a throw. And then it's like a fireworks show run by toddlers because he'll make a great play and then make a mistake, struggling to read defenses on the very next play and all that stuff. So the Titans already answered the question of whether or not Will Levis is a top 32 quarterback in the NFL. They drafted Cam Ward, and he thinks his team is ass. His claim to fame, Cam Ward, is we ass. That's his claim to fame. So now Will Levis is battling Mitchell Trubisky, who also stinks, to be QB number two. QB number two there in Tennessee. So the confidence.
12: Number two.
7: Yes, thank you. Leprechaun. Appreciate that. So the confidence is what you want from Will Levis, but it has to cash checks in actual games, and Levis had an opportunity, and it did not go well. So right now his resume is bouncing. It's bouncing so much it should go over to our friends at Express Employment Professionals. 877-99 on Fox. If you'd like to be part, 877-996-6369. This was mostly a football kind of a Mahler monologue. If you would like to talk about the Tarek Skubal trade, if you want to call it that, more of a donation by the Tigers to the Dodgers. We are more than open. If you have a beef, I think the whole thing's absurd, all the people freaking out about it, and it's just a loser attitude, which is embarrassing for you. It's embarrassing for society of sports fans. You make us all look bad, you clowns. Bad job by you. You're not Bozo the Clown. Stop acting like Bozo the Clown. 877-99 on Fox, on X, at Ben Mahler. That's at Ben Mahler if you'd like to be part of the program. And one of the biggest names in the NFL called out for having a dad body. Called out for a dad body. Who is it? We'll get to it, and we will do it. What's wrong with a dad body, by the way? We'll do it next. However, yeah, you know what time it is. Now, it is the A block. What hour is it? That's fine.
12: Number two.
7: Now, listen up. 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

0: Have you ever been to a Maller meet and greet? What is a Maller meet? I don't know what that
1: tell
0: is.
1: Tell me.
0: Oh, thanks for asking. So a Maller meet and greet is where the people on the show go to a restaurant or a bar or a game. In this case, it will be a bar / restaurant and hang out with fellow introverts. And then it's very awkward and we have a good time. And in that, we leave and we go do other things. And it's just a little cool thing. We'd love to meet you, though. Come on out in Vegas, August 29th. So,
1: are you going to be there, Bill?
0: Bill will not be there.
1: Darn it.
0: Does not do those things. It's below him to hang out with the unwashed. But Ben will be there. Lorena, who is a bit of a social butterfly, and a Koopa Loop, not a social butterfly, will be there. And I look forward to that. We'll have more information. We'll get a little closer to the date of the venue. So thank you for that. On X, support the show at Ben Maller. Phones are full, so don't worry about that. At Ben Maller. And follow that account or don't bother because we won't read your comments. And right over there, Lorena, FSR Tech Queen.
1: Hi.
0: The Queen. And she's addicted to Disney. And we have Koopa Loop over there. At a Bronco fan, that's a Bronco fan. Your comments can and will be used against you in the court of sports radio. Well, we have had a trade late night.
2: You gotta be kidding me!
0: I know. You're not supposed to make a trade late at night. How dare you? You know who ruined that for us? Rachel Nichols ruined it for us. She was at one point very highly influential NBA. Reporter, commentator, whatever, I don't know. And she bitched and complained that the trade deadline was at midnight and she had to stay up late because of the trade deadline. I mean, my God. So the NBA changed it and then everyone else changed it. And now we get afternoon trade deadlines. It used to be right up until midnight. And so there'd be trades coming in late at night. The trade deadline is later on today on Monday. The White Sox and the Mets have made a trade. Someone named Oscar Brazoban, a journeyman relief pitcher, has been traded to the White Sox for people you've never heard of, including someone named Gabe Davis and Zach Franklin. That is the report we're hearing here, as the way we hear it. Number 43 in your Met uniform now goes to the Chicago White Sox. So the White Sox have added another arm to their bullpen. Good luck on that. Good luck there to the Chicago White Sox, who are a contender. They are a contender. Ferg Dog says, I agree with everything you said back in the hour one Maller monologue, except for Miguel Rojas sucking. He's probably better than everyone on the Angels roster except for Mike Trout. As I stand with EA Sports, the Seahawks are total frauds. There you go. Maller Prop Guy says, regarding Madden 26 rankings, it's Madden 27. A minutes-long Maller prop investigation raised some questions, more questions than answers. I'm not a conspiracy theorist. However, the Philadelphia is on the cover. He is going by the Madden 26 thing there. I thought it was Madden 27, though, what we were talking about. What else do we have? Alf writes in again. He says, the non sequitur. Remember when you had to stop on the highway because of the torrential downpours? Yeah, just drove through some of that on the Mass Pike, the kind where your wipers can't keep up. It is a freaking nightmare. Yeah, I feel for you.
1: I like when it rains that hard. It's exciting.
0: Not when you're driving on a highway and there's cars all over and you have to stop and you're waiting for a big rig to run over you and crush you so you're the size of a pancake. Not that great. When you're in a house, though. Right when you're in a house and you're like all cozy and you got a little fire going and that's cool, that's pretty cool. A late night drug tester says, I'm sure Tony Romo had enough alcohol in his system to see not only his dead grandparents but unicorns, Bigfoot, and a skunk ape. I don't know what that is. Analog Al says, we were all denied Rams versus Broncos thanks to butt hurt referees due to Puka. And an old coach having a brain fart. So he says, all right, what else do we have? Let's see, page down. Baltimore Freeloader account says, I do feel bad for Tony Romo. Do you know how much free food, free flights, and free five-star hotels

0: is going to miss out on. I don't think people realize the level of free these hacks get. CBS found a nice exit, but at least he got Joe and Troy overpaid at ABC. That is true because of Tony Romo. That's a great point. Because Romo got paid, that's what led to the Fox refugees in Troy Aikman and Joe Buck getting ABC, ESPN to pay him ridiculous amounts of money. Let's go to the phone.
1: I'm saying that Tony Romo doesn't lose his job. He'll be back.
0: You think he'll be back? When is he going to be back?
1: I don't know, but he's going to be back. I think he's too liked. I think even in the DUI video, it's kind of likable.
0: Yeah, and I want to go see him. I'm going to my grandparents who have been dead.
2: His dead grandparents, Coop, that makes him likable?
1: That was...
2: anything, I think they're going to make a public example of him and be like, no, you're out. Sorry, my guy.
0: Well, he is. Coop is right. He is beloved.
1: Yeah.
0: But not by everyone. That's the thing. And he was saying, you know how it's like when a pitcher comes up from the big leagues and throws 100 miles an hour and they have no breaking ball and they just throw straight pitches and they eventually get hit because they have one pitch?
1: Yes.
0: Like Paul Skeens right now, what's going on with him? Have you seen in Pittsburgh? He's been pretty mediocre the last month or so for the Pirates. Is he either hurt? They always say he's hurt or he's missing a pitch or something like that.
1: Where was he when he got
0: Romo
1: arrested? Yeah,
0: he was in Milwaukee at a golf tournament. He was just leaving a golf tournament. He shot over 35 over, I think, at the golf tournament, and then got popped for driving drunk. Yeah.
1: So do we know? Like, maybe you're right. Are his grandparents buried in Milwaukee?
0: This is what a loser I am. So I did look for obits of his grandparents. His grandfather is buried in Wisconsin. His grandfather died a couple years ago. So it is possible. It's conceivable.
1: Yeah.
0: But he said grandma. You know, I don't know. Maybe grandma. I didn't see that. But anyway, all right. Let's go to the phones and we'll say hello to Eeny, Meeny, Miny, Mo. Let's say hello to Blind Scott, who's on the north end of Boston. You can hear Blind Scott futzing around with his phone. Hello.
3: Oh, dude. So. I guess Tony Romo did that in Boston recently. I heard it on air. Dude, one other thing. I love Rachel Nichols' hair. I was a big fan of her. It was like red Lorena. It looked really good. Dude, one other thing, Ben. I actually did a Tony Romo.
0: Well, Scott used to be able to see back. You saw back, but his vision went away.
2: Okay, so you were able to see.
0: He has a degenerative. Yeah, what is your condition, Blind Scott?
3: It's a Stargardt's. I've always had an optic nerve obstruction. I have no vision now. I did a Tony Romo over the weekend. I laid in the middle of the sidewalk for like 3 hours. And I like sweated through my clothes and
0: fentanyl again? What are you doing?
3: I was like, I got paid my welfare benefit and like my tooth got like pushed way back. Like, so now it like hurts, but it's only one tooth. But I like tried to run out in the street. You know those bike carousels? They like pull their bikes and I tried to run around those. I was wicked high, so I ran in the middle of the road. I've been doing this thing where I run with the traffic, the flow of the traffic. So I actually either got hit by a car or ran into a car, but I fell on the ground and the ambulance didn't want to take me to the hospital because they're like, Blind Scott, you know, it's a dental problem. We're not like going to do this for you. So but then eventually they took me. And then when I got to the emergency room, they're like, Blind Scott, get the hell out of here. We're not a dentist's office, you know? So now I got a big tooth pushback, but I don't want to go to the dental office today because I got all this radio to listen to. It's a big day in radio. Ben, by the way, like, this is crazy what you're talking about on the radio with the Dodgers. I listen to a lot of sports radio with baseball talk radio, and I'm like, I'm totally on your side. I love what you're saying and everything, and you're really like in a good mood tonight, but you totally got the opposite opinion. There's collusion going on in Major League Baseball against the Dodgers.
0: Stop. Against the Dodgers? There's collusion against the Dodgers?
3: And the win. They want them to win so they can lock the players out.
0: I want everyone to want the Dodgers to win. The problem with that analysis, and I, you know, that's the low information analysis, is in order for the owners to get what they want, they need the players have to be on board. The players have. It doesn't matter what the fans think. The fans are irrelevant. It's a negotiation between ownership and the players. So in order to get a salary cap and a salary cap floor, you have to convince the players. It's not going to happen. They're not going to go for a salary cap. It's irrelevant. You can miss the whole year, miss 2 years. I don't care. I got a show to do. I'll talk about whatever. I survived the pandemic. I don't care. I can talk about anything. I'll talk about marble racing. I'll talk about Blind Scott sitting on a plunger. I don't give a crap. I'll do it. It doesn't matter to me, Scott.
3: Dylan, it's fine what you're doing, but I call MLB on network radio. It's the total opposite of what you're saying.
0: MLB is Pravda News. MLB network programming is in-house programming. It's state-sponsored programming. So, of course, they're going to be on the side of a cap and all. Of course they're going to go for that. Why wouldn't they? If I worked there, I'd do it too because he'd be paying me to say that.
3: They know you. They said, oh, you're Blind Sky. That's an honor talking to you. But they'll move your call around, but they're going to do 100 games. They're going to lock the players out and do a 100-game season next summer, and this Dodger stuff is over. Like, the way they look at it is this Dodger stuff has just made baseball uninteresting.
0: Oh,
3: for
0: it's more interesting. They had the highest rating. They had the highest rated World Series in years, in a generation. How is it uninteresting? Everyone was watching. Listen, do you understand, Scott? If you hate the Dodgers, you watch because you want them to lose. If you like the Dodgers, you watch because you want them to win. Everyone's watching. It's great. You need this. You need the bad guys. The Dodgers are the villains. I love it. And why didn't they do this, Scott, when I was doing Dodger Talk? They sucked when I did the post-game show for the Dodgers. They were mediocre. Why didn't they do this when I was there? Bad job by them.
3: Don't listen to radio. That's your problem, though. You don't have the right take on this. It's wrong.
0: I have the right. That's the reason. I don't listen to radio. I do my own thing, Scott. I've tried to tell you that. I don't care what these other losers do. I do my own show. My God. I'm looking at the clock, Coop. Coop's like, don't take another call. I'm not going to take another. I want to talk to him. I see him right there. I'm not going to do it.
2: Make him wait.
0: Yeah. Ryan in Mexico writes and says, there's way too much baseball talk tonight. Enough with the baseball talk. Now, my Angels were actually, if they were actually good, then I'd be all for it. Yeah. Mark, the full name guy over there, he's still sending out crazy messages. Just nuts. But, he won't call in because he's lost his fastball calling in. Late Night Drug Tester says, just for a coast-to-coast reference, skunk apes are Bigfoot-like creatures found in the Florida Everglades. Is that right?
2: Wow, I should look those up. Skunk apes?
0: Yeah, maybe I'll go... George is still doing his show. I'll go up to the Coast to Coast studio and I'll say, hey, George, can you give me the bullet points on skunk apes? Can you? And so, no.
2: Oh my gosh, those are terrifying. What is that?
0: Well, according to Late Night Drug Tester, they're creatures found in the Florida Everglades.
2: Hell no.
0: All right. We have Maller to the third degree. Time now for the Insta trivia. And here is the Insta trivia as Lorena freaks out over. A creature in the Florida Everglades is probably not true, not real. Tarek Skubal became the sixth reigning Cy Young winner to be traded in season in the history of baseball. There have been six Cy Young winners that have been traded in season in baseball history. Blank was the first ever Cy Young winner to be traded in season. That is the Insta trivia. Answered on X at Ben Maller, at Ben Maller. We'll get to that, and we'll do it next.
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1: 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Check it out. Thank you, thank you, thank you. Time now for the payoff on the instant trivia. Then we'll have Maller to the third degree. That is the plan. We'll see if we can pull that off. Derek Skubal became the sixth reigning Cy Young winner to be traded in season in MLB history. Blank was the first, meaning coming off the year they won the Cy Young, blank was the first to do it. And that is the question. What is the answer? Alf, the alien opiner, going with the colonoscopy crew. Oh, I didn't know you were in there. I had no idea. Fergdog was in Maller prop. Look at that. I didn't realize that. Roger Federer from Femi. Christy Mathewson's from Analog Al. Carly Kloss, who's 34 today, from Late Night Drug Tester. Bert Hooten. He was always a hoot. From Donkey Sausage. Not Blind Austin said Doyle Alexander. Bonus points if you know who he was traded for. He was traded for a suspect named John Smoltz. I get 7 points for that. Cliff Lee, the former Cleveland Indian from Via the Right. What else do we have? Paige Dan, can't read that. Wally George, legend from Mal the Prop Guy. Dave Rigetti from Manuel and Gardena. Terry Forster, the big tub of goo from Pauly D. What say you?
2: CC Sabathia.
1: No, the correct answer is Mr. Frank Viola. Frank Viola, Minnesota Twin to New York Met 1989. The first reigning Cy Young
3: is traded. Maller.
4: How about that?
1: Yes.
3: To the third degree.
1: I know. What?
3: This is when Big Ben gets grilled.
1: Koopaloo?
5: Ben, there was a question I really wanted to ask you during Matter of the Third Degree, but
1: yes.
5: It would not be avoiding the third rail.
1: Oh, okay.
5: So
1: well, I don't care.
5: Oh, you don't care?
1: Well,
2: do it.
1: What is it, WNBA?
5: Yes.
1: What about it?
5: Well, you know, like a week or so ago, Sophie Cunningham said she doesn't want any biological males playing in the WNBA.
1: Yes.
5: Over the weekend, there was a coach that wore a T-shirt.
1: Yes.
5: That was kind of a... taken as a shot at Sophie Cunningham.
1: Yeah.
5: Ben, do you think that they will ever allow a trans woman in the WNBA?
1: I think they should. I think Blind Scott should be the first. What do you think? If I owned a WNBA team, I'd have nothing but a team. I why not? What the hell?
2: You
1: pass. I do love how they have all like the WNBA. The only time they get headlines is in the culture war. Have you noticed that?
5: Yeah.
1: Like, not about the sport. It's just about the culture war. It's wild. All right, next.
5: All right. Jimmy Haslam finally addressed the Myles Garrett trade, and what he did is he said it was Andrew Berry's decision.
1: Yeah.
5: Do you believe him?
1: No, that comes from ownership. Obviously, it's ownership. No, it's obvious. No, stop. Next.
5: Does Sean Payton get enough credit for turning around the Broncos?
1: Well, if I want to pass, no, he doesn't get enough credit. Koopy's the greatest. He's all time.
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22: The Red Sox hit 4 solo homers Sunday night and beat the Dodgers in LA again 8-4. Boston's won 5 straight games. New Dodgers pitcher Tarek Skubal is due to start on Tuesday at the Cubs. The Cubs acquired pitcher Kevin Gausman from Toronto, while the Cubbies sent pitcher Jameson Taillon in trade to the Blue Jays. The MLB trade deadline is Monday at 6 p.m. Eastern Time. The Yankees got infielder Luis Garcia from the Nationals. The Rays acquired pitcher Freddie Peralta from the Mets. Mets. The White Sox won at Tampa Bay 9-1. The Yankees were 2-1 winners at the Cubs. Victories for Seattle and San Diego. Houston

0: Houston won its sixth in a row, beating Texas again 7-3. Houston now leads the AL West by 2.5 games. The Houston Texans signed veteran defensive end Jadeveon Clowney. Saints wide receiver Jalen Polk retired. In the WNBA, Minnesota won its 10th straight. I'm Steve DeSager.
1: Roll it, please.
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5: Putting the bomb in Bronx Bombers. Welcome in the beginning of another hour of the Ben Maller Show. 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
5: 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And now the throw here. Here we go. And boop. Ah, solid. I hit the base of the camera. I did hit the base of the camera. Not a direct hit. So, Jay, you don't need to save that one, Jay Scoop. You don't need to save that one. Okay, I'm just saying. I'm just pointing that out. So, our lead this hour is from the Boogie Down Bronx, while the D-O-D-G-E-R-S Dodgers getting all the headlines. Everyone yapping here. As people freaking out, losing their minds because the Dodgers made the big Tarek Skubal trade over the weekend. He'll make his Dodger debut in Chicago on Tuesday. Well, the Bronx Bombers made a move. The Bronx Bombers made a trade. Do you see this? No? Is it a big trade? Well, for the modern Yankees, this is what the modern Yankees do. This is not your daddy's Yankees or your grandpa's Yankees. This is the modern Yankees. Yankees acquired Luis Garcia Jr. from the Nationals. Who the hell is that? Well, he's had a good year. Dodgers did not want him, apparently, because they would have gotten him, I guess. Everyone's getting the Dodger leftovers, who they don't want. Anyway, the Yankees traded Jake Bird. The bird is the word. Jake Bird and a gaggle of other pitchers. It was a total of four pitchers. Jake Bird was the one you may have heard of, because everyone's heard of birds. And so there was that. And then Garcia is 26 years old and having a big old breakout season, a revelation of Nat Nation, no more, as he's gone, batting at the time of the trade in the 280s with 23 home runs and 76 runs batted in, a solid OPS of 873. All of those good numbers. And as he's had that big year, leads the National League. This guy, who you've never heard of, Luis Garcia Jr., leading the entire National League, the senior circuit, in slugging percentage. He's a left-handed hitter, primarily a first baseman in Washington. Had been a first baseman for Rick in Maryland and his Nationals. Morning time. So there is that. And previously had played second base. Only big league team he's played for was the team in Washington. Now he heads to New York. And he will be able to join the Yankees shortly and have a wonderful powwow there with Aaron Boone and all the Yankee brass. Garcia is under team control, if you're excited about that, through 2027. Where y'all tell me there won't be a 2027 season, so who cares about that? So, in theory, he's more than a rental player. That is, of course, if there is a baseball season next year. So that is a good jumping off point. Let us discuss the question. Does adding Luis Garcia Jr. increase the Yankee World Series odds? Does this increase the chances the Yankees get back to play the Dodgers again in the World Series? So I've got SpaceX, Shell Company, and TikTok Diner. And we will combine all of these things together, and we are going to make some peanuts and Cracker Jacks and have a wonderful time, a grand old time there, and a soft pretzel, a nice soft pretzel. So first of all, I am shaking my head. No. This trade does increase the Advil budget. This is the modern Yankees. This is the moves the modern Yankees make. It's not a splish splash. It's just a little drip. Just a little drip. Drippy, drippy, drippy, drippy, drippy. That's the Yankees. That's what they do now. That's the reality. It doesn't push the scales towards getting another piece of metal, as Rob Manfred calls the championship trophy, just a piece of metal. They tossed a pebble, essentially, into the East River, is what the Yankees did with this transaction. Now, they do need the player with the guys like Aaron Judge and Cody Bellinger and Giancarlo Stanton, all of them having a social club in the trainer's room. The Yankees just bought the top slugger in the National League. It's kind of like investing, though, in the peak of the bubble. Kind of like when I bought the original Maller Mansion many years ago, almost 20 years ago. And I can't believe it's been almost 20 years. But I bought the original Maller Mansion right before the housing bubble crashed. If you're old enough, you know what I mean by that. The housing market crashed in late 08, and just a few months after I had put my DocuSign in, and I'm still underwater all these years later on that investment. It's kind of like that. More recent example would be a lot of people, maybe even me included, loaded up on SpaceX when the stock hit the market and it went up initially, and now free falling. Right in the toilet right there. Big losses on that SpaceX. Now, the question with this is, can the player survive the Bronx? He was born there, although his family left for the Dominican shortly after he was born. And you always wonder about these guys that play on bad teams. Like, the Nationals suck, all right? They're just your quintessential bad team. They score a few runs and all that, so people get excited. They don't play much defense. And you look at it, and it's like you're playing in front of 11,000 fans and a raccoon. There's not a lot on the line when you're playing with that natitude in D.C. They haven't been good. They made a deal with the devil to beat the cheating a-holes in the World Series, and so they're still paying the price for that championship after all these particular years. And the other issue here, aside from the bright lights of the big city in New York and what that means, the other problem is you have a square peg in a round hole. Unless the Yankees trade Jazz Chisholm before the deadline, he's going to play second base, Jazz Chisholm. And you look at the first base position, you've got Ben Rice, isn't that nice, and Paul Goldschmidt, who are holding down first base. Fine. So that means that the Yankees' big pickup here, the guy they got, Luis Garcia Jr., the way I read the room here, he is a square peg in a round hole, meaning it's looking like he's a platoon player. So if that is accurate, and he's not the greatest defensive player in the world, so the Yankees did not upgrade. They did get a nice coupon deal. They got a nice coupon deal on the particular player. So the Maller report card, this is the rare even trade. The Yankees got a C, and that is just a Band-Aid move. You took a player off a bad team, and the Nationals also get a C. They got quantity over quality. Much like my diet back in the day, quantity over quality, and just a few arms in the bullpen, nothing really all that special. And I got to make sure I say a Jag, even though these are pitchers, just a guy. They're just a guy, nothing revolutionary. It's spam. It's filler. It's packing peanuts. That's what that is. Now, secondly, we now go to TV land. And while you were not paying attention,

attention. I know you were not paying attention. Baker Mayfield over the weekend revealed the somewhat popular Netflix program, The Quarterback, Season 3 of The Quarterback. It's an Omaha Productions TV show. We've quoted it a few times. I'm wondering if you've seen it, if you've checked it out on Netflix. I don't think Stevie Meatballs has watched it. I don't know about some of you other folks. So anyway, Netflix and Omaha Productions teamed up for this Season 3 of The Quarterback. And Baker said that, hey, every single time I am on camera on that show, I had approval. I had to approve every piece of video that's on that show. I had to sign off on it. I had to sign off on it, Baker said, before Netflix put it on the show. So despite appearing in the series, Mayfield admitted he has never watched the series. Why would he watch it? He's already had to watch every clip that he's in to approve it, so he's already seen everything. He also said that he apologized for his on-field language. He has a potty mouth. He has a potty mouth. He says, apologies to the families with little kiddos. I might be a little angry elf on the field every once in a while. Now, the key part of this is the gatekeeping. That's the key part of this. That's the money part of it. And that is a good jumping off point. So let us discuss the question. Bucks quarterback Baker Mayfield, who's got final say. He says, I have final say on the clips in the new quarterback documentary over on Netflix. How does this change things? How does this change things? So it is confirmation is the word I will use. It is confirmation that this show is nothing more than what we thought it was, propaganda, capital P, propaganda. That's what this is. It's curated, it's sanitized, and quarterback approved content. That's what it is. So this is not really a documentary. It's brand activation for Baker Mayfield and the other people involved in it. And the one that takes the biggest hit is not Baker Mayfield. It's not Netflix. It's Peyton Manning. Peyton Manning is getting shrapnel on this, and he deserves it. He's the one behind this. This is his baby. Omaha Productions, as I understand it, is Peyton Manning's operation. And so more like a, oh, my God, we can't upset the quarterback productions. Take away the Omaha name. And, oh, my God, we got to make these guys happy. We got to. So is Peyton running a shell company? Is that what Omaha Productions is, a shell company for the NFL's PR department? Of course, they have better lighting. They have better lighting over there. He's at the concierge desk over at the Four Seasons, catering to every diva quarterback in the National Football League. If Mayfield is getting veto power, Baker Mayfield is getting veto power over what airs on a Netflix TV show. Quarterback is not really a behind the scenes reality. It is, again, promotional material. That's what this is here. It's the NFL's version of Disney World. It's squeaky clean. It's a corporate illusion. It's a corporate illusion is what it is. And so this is the night at the Improv. We're all going out to see some comedy, and look who's on stage. It's Fluffy. That's right, just like the documentary. It's Fluffy on stage right there. That is the level of content. That's where we're at. Now, listen, you guys, I'll let you like it. You know, the fanboys love it. They don't want reality. They want this. This is why this is a thing. You don't want to see the warts and the moles. You want to see everything as Baker wants you to see it, with none of those warts and moles part of it. All right, meanwhile, final thought. We decided we have not annoyed our friend Wayne from Duluth enough, so let's talk some pro bouncy ball. What do you say? All right, that's good. Thank you. All right, very good. So Kevin Durant made some headlines over the weekend. He said the new-look 76ers with LeBron James, the new-look 76ers remind him of the 2017 through 2019 Golden State Warriors because of their sheer amount of star talent on the roster. Now, you look at the depth chart for the Sixers, and they have a combination of LeBron James. They've got him, Joel Embiid, when he's not hurt. Jaylen Brown came over from Boston. Tyrese Maxey and the VJ Edgecombe is also there as well. So that is the group
elite scoring, praised for lineup versatility, all of that stuff. Now, Durant also said Philadelphia has enough offensive firepower, that anybody can have it going on any given night, similar to how Golden State could overwhelm the opposition. Opponents just had no way of stopping all of the things, all the doohickeys that were at the disposal of those Golden State teams back in the day. So Durant stressed that the comparison is only about the talent level. It's only about the talent level, not the accomplishments. And the Warriors earned their reputation by winning. And that whole deal. So the question, here's the question. Kevin Durant, I gave you the claim. For those of you that are a little late, welcome. We've been here for a while. So the claim is this. Kevin Durant says the Sixers' star power can match those great Golden State teams he was a part of a few years back. So can this make it? This claim, does it make it past the Maller BS detector? So we turn on the Maller bullcrap detector, and right there, it's not just failing. It's catching on fire. There's like smoke here. It's smoking like playoff Harden in May. It's not going very well here. So Durant is out there selling, to quote our caller last hour, snake oil. He's out there selling snake oil about a team he doesn't even play for. How's it going for the Rockets over there? Doesn't Durant still play for the Rockets? Hard to keep track. I think he's still on the Rockets. And this is also the classic NBA spin zone. The NBA spin zone. The Warriors were a Michelin star dynasty with 67 win pedigree and actual trophies. They already had one. And because Draymond Green kicked the guy in the nuts and got suspended and then they ended up losing, they felt like they had to go out and fatten up. And so they went out and got Kevin Durant. But that was the Warriors, again, Michelin star domination. They had won. They had success. They were still in the prime of their career. And Philadelphia is like a TikTok diner with bright neon lights all over the place. No menu, and a kitchen waiting on health department approval because there's cockroaches the size of Wyoming that are there. And listen, it looks cool. Nobody's really had the food. We don't know what's going to happen in Philadelphia. They haven't played a single meaningful game. They haven't had a chance to. They haven't played a single possession as one united while prime Steph Curry. Of course, Steph Curry, back in the day, he warped defenses shooting from the logo at midcourt and all that stuff. And beyond, if you look at the Sixers, there's no current Sixer that can replicate the Steph Curry situation. Like that, you can't match that. And beyond that, Joel Embiid's medical chart is, I checked, thicker than War and Peace. It's thicker than War and Peace, so that's not good. LeBron is now in his 40s, as fully established in his 40s. He's a designated hitter. He'll cherry pick occasionally on defense. Most of the time, he is a liability, LeBron, defensively. There are also questions about Jaylen Brown defensively. Is he got paid a lot of money? Is he still going to go out there and do his thing and whatever? So the NBA is littered with paper champions. Lot of paper champions that look like the Avengers poster when you look at the tablet thing. Like, wow, they're really good. They went out there and played like they were doing junior high school theater, just community theater, just not good at all. So Philadelphia is trying to assemble a jigsaw puzzle on the fly, trying to build out the jigsaw puzzle, except half of the pieces of the jigsaw puzzle, half of them, okay, are from different boxes. So good luck on that. It is the Ben Maller Show. Good luck on this. And if you're listening live, we'll do it live. I'll talk. You listen. We'll do it live. You can be part of the program at 877-99 on Fox. That's 877-996-6369. We'll take a few of these calls coming up here. And the big story, the Tarik Skubal trade from the Tigers to the Dodgers. People are freaking out. It's the overreaction. It's so silly. It's like the fruit of the gods, the nectar of the gods, to see these tears from these losers. 877-99 on Fox. You want to be part on X at Ben Maller. Time now, though, by request, Alf and Ferg Dog and Maller Prop Guy said,
We need the Maller riddle of the day. We'll get to that. And here is the Maller riddle of the day. Jerry Jones, keeping up with the Joneses. Jerry Jones revealed

0: he is considering adding blank to the Cowboys' home stadium after what happened at the World Cup. Jerry Jones revealing he is considering adding blank to the Cowboys' home stadium after what happened at the World Cup. That is the Maller riddle of the day. The answer, we'll get to it. We'll do it next. However, what hour is it? Let's find out right now. I know it's the A block. What hour?
1: Number three.
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0: 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The Fifth Hour Podcast is your weekend companion. 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It gets up there early in the morning on Friday, Saturday, and Sunday, the mailbag on Sunday. Pretty popular. 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You want to be part of the live radio show? 877-99 on Fox. Lines are full now, so don't bother. And on X, at Ben Maller. That's at Ben Maller. You can say hello to Lorena. She won the SummerSlam. Big win for Lorena over there at the SummerSlam. Very impressive.
1: Ooh, I'm a winner.
0: Do you know what that is, the SummerSlam? Is it? No? Okay. Koopa Loop, a Bronco fan. That's a Bronco fan. Your comments can and will be used against you in the court of sports radio, so please, please act accordingly. All right, back to it we go. Trade deadline is in baseball today, and a lot of chatter, a lot of chatter. So we'll get to some of that as we go through the rest of the overnight. Time now, though, for the Maller Riddle of the Day, and then right to the calls, the Maller Riddle of the Day. Jerry Jones revealed that he is considering adding blank to the Cowboys stadium after the World Cup, what he saw there during the World Cup. Alf, the alien opiner, says Jerry's excited to add a jiggle joint

0: snake oil. That's the original snake oil, was turpentine and chili powder. Hydration breaks from Eek in Roseville, Minnesota. A beer tent from Courtesy Flusher. What else do we have? Page down. Skip over that. Bill said, of course, the classic glory hole. Jerry loves that glory hole. Tim in Busco, Indiana. Timmy in Busco, Indiana says he's thinking about adding a Thai massage parlor. I bet he is. What else do we have?
1: Some glory hole.
0: That's right. Calm down, Jerry. Fat Daddy says Jerry Jones is going to be adding again. Well, you just heard the soundbite. Play the soundbite again. He's going to add this, Jerry.
1: I want me some glory.
0: That's right. According to Fat Daddy, all around the stadium. All around the stadium. There you go. All right. Do you have an answer, Lorena?
2: I think he's going to add cosmetic mirrors.
0: Cosmetic mirrors. Is that the answer? No. It's unfortunate. Jerry Jones revealed he's not going to add curtains. He's thinking about adding tinted windows. Tinted windows to Jerry's world. Yeah, so that is the plan. Jill, the Yankee fan, writes in, says they got the Luis Garcia Jr. for basically nothing. Cashman isn't done yet. All right, well, we'll see, Jill. But I have to do the show right now, Jill. You know that. I got to do the show right now. I got to react right now. I can't wait till it's all done. They didn't give me the night off. I have to wait till after the trade. I don't get to wait till after the trade deadline. That's what I'm trying to say. By the way, now the whole point, I want to go back to the Cowboys. I know I'm jumping around. So the Cowboys Stadium, the whole point of it was, hey, you know, we have a window so God can't see through concrete and the ceiling. So they had the glass to look in. And if you have tinted windows, can God see through tinted windows?
2: So it's not just a sky view, it's a heaven view.
0: The other side. Crossing over. Let's go to the phones. Let's say hello. Eeny, meeny, miny, moe. Let's go to Andre. Andre in the Commonwealth and his dog Willis. Hello, Andre. Welcome.
3: Ben, how's it going? Good to be with you. Now, listen, Jerry Jones adding these tinted windows down there at the AT&T Stadium, I think that's going to be quite helpful for some of the marquee events that he does. Right? Did Logan Paul get knocked out by Anthony Joshua? Is that at the AT&T Stadium?
0: Now, are they going to have limo? Are they going to have limo tint? That's illegal in some places to have limo tint on your car. Is it legal in Jerry's world? And how often will that tint need to be replaced? As you know, it gets very hot in Texas. The sun's a little meaner in Texas. Everything's bigger. Even the sun is bigger in Texas. So if you put tinting on there, you're going to have to do it every couple of years, right?
3: This is an added expense, but I do feel the fanfare that Jerry is always able to generate, being the master of ceremonies that he is, Cowboys being the richest team in richest valuation in team sports. I think it's going to find a way to work itself out. But I'm seeing, you know, are the Cowboys cheerleaders going to be behind the tent? You know, is that going to be like a part of the intro, you know, where they put all of the smoke and mirrors as the guys are coming out for these marquee fights that happened in Jerry World, you know.
0: Well, and the other problem is, you know, and we've all seen it, the cars where the tint goes bad, it starts bubbling, terrible look.
2: Oh, it's horrible.
0: Horrible look, right? Low class look. You know, that's not a good, you don't want that. So you got to keep an eye on that. Who's going to watch it? Do they hire a tint guy just to watch the tint, you know?
3: All right. They need to, because we can't have any sloppy jalopies at Jerry's World.
0: No.
3: Okay? It's got to be top shelf type stuff. At AT&T Stadium,
1: to live
3: up to the standards, you know, that Jerry Jones, you know, I mean, he likes a lot of things, you know, like to have a good time, you know, and the Cowboys team, the documentary, you know, they win the game and then they win the after party, but it's got to be tough play. Now, of course, Ben, you know, with all of this hoopla and the fanfare that precedes every single Cowboys season, we do realize the Cowboys, if they do make the playoffs, they're going to lose in the first round. That's the end-all, be-all of all of this, the hype, the speculation. We do not realize that it has nothing to do with AJ.
0: Well, isn't that what the Cowboys do? That's kind of what they do. The first or second round, that's where they go down. That's how it works.
3: Right. That's if they make the playoffs to begin with. Because the NFC North is a monster, right? You're going to have a very good team, whether it be the Vikings, the Lions, the Bears, Vikings, Lions, Bears. Who am I missing?
0: I don't know about the Vikings being, you know, they don't have a quarterback. I wouldn't say they're in really good shape there. I wouldn't say that. And the big wild card. Look, in the NFC East, are the Giants going to be that much better with Harbaugh? Like, people seem to think, the smart people are like, well, this team's on the come, the Giants, and they're going to be a playoff team. The Eagles are not as good. How far do they?

0: fall off the Eagles? Do they fall completely off the map, or are they still a good team? You would assume they're still a good team, not a great team. So you got that.
1: Right,
0: and then Washington, they fell apart last year. Do they bounce back, and they play a softer schedule this year? So there's a lot of different angles to that, as you know, Andre.
1: There's angles, Ben, but we have adults. We have adults at the helm in the Empire State with Harbaugh, and things went a little bit sideways in Baltimore, you know, and so it's time for a new face, a new look. I get it. You know, they ran my man Tibbs out of town. I didn't like it, but a new voice comes in, and the first thing, you got your first championship.
0: Well, they might have won anyway. Who knows? You don't know what would have happened if they kept Tibbs. It was just the time for them to win. Did Mike Brown do anything magical? Is Mike Brown the reason that they won? I don't think so. Give him credit if you want.
1: I'm not sure. Yeah. You'd give a man one more year. You know, he got you all the way to these conference finals in year one with that group. You know, who knows what could happen in year two. But that's my point about the NFC East is you have adults, i.e. Dan Quinn, all right, and Sirianni running these franchises that have overall stability, where I think this is it. You know, and I know we got other calls here, but I think the tinted windows is what the Cowboys faithful have to look forward to this season.
0: Yeah.
1: As they've been looking forward for the last 30-some-odd seasons since they ran a good man in Jimmy Johnson out of town. And how it all works, again, in this sports-crazed state where they spend $50, $60, $70 million on high school football stadiums, I still have no idea. Where you have 13- and 14-year-olds who could play, who could be the player of the year in the state of Massachusetts, and they're not even playing in high school in the state. They love football so much, never mind Texas and Texas A&M, but they just, year after year, they are just happy with tinted windows. Because nothing is going to happen during the actual season, but the tinted windows, okay, that's going to get you through. It's just a wonder. Ben, you have other calls from myself and Willis, who's quiet tonight? Thanks for taking the call.
0: There he goes, the great Andre from the Commonwealth check-in. And the summer of Andre continues. Noah is in Iowa. What's going on, Noah? Welcome. We met our friend Andre at the Maller meet and greet we did back in the day. Hello, Noah. What's going on, man?
2: What's going on?
0: I don't know. You tell me. What's up with you?
2: Well, sitting here for an hour.
0: Are you complaining? Are you complaining, Noah? Are you complaining? How old are you, Noah?
2: I'm 18 years old.
0: You sure about that? You sure you're not like 17 or 16 or 15 or something like that?
2: Well, back onto my point.
0: I don't know. I want to know. Do we have to ID this guy? He says he's 18. I don't know.
3: I don't know if I trust it.
0: When I was 17 and 16, I said I was 18, but I was really 16 or 17.
3: He could be lying.
0: Could be a fib. Are you fibbing?
2: I'm not fibbing.
0: You sure about that?
2: Yeah.
0: All right. I don't know about this guy. I don't know. Yeah. What grade are you in?
2: 12.
0: Yeah, so you're a senior. So you're like 17, right? Aren't you 17 when you're a senior?
3: Well, I was 18 when I was a senior.
0: Oh, were you? I guess it depends when you start school.
3: Born, yeah.
0: Depends when your parents put you in school. Yeah, yeah. How's school in Iowa? Everything good there?
2: It's okay.
0: Yeah. Are you in a big city? Is there such a big thing as a big city in Iowa, or is it like a small town?
2: It's a bigger city.
0: Yeah.
3: What's your favorite type of corn?
0: Jeez.
2: Sweet corn.
0: You like sweet corn. Hmm. And your family, are they in the farming world, or they have other jobs, or anything like that?
2: No.
0: They're not.
2: My dad works in IT, so.
0: Oh, your dad's an IT guy. Okay. Very good. All right. Very nice. So you were upset. You were on hold for a long time. It's a bad job.
2: I understand.
0: I don't think you do. But we're here now. We're having a conversation. Me and you, we're bonding. Me and you, Noah. You understand that we're bonding. What do you want to do when you're all grown up? Let's get a hot tub time machine. We'll go 12 years in the future. Noah, you say you're 18. Wink, wink. Let's say you're 30 years old, Noah. What is Noah doing at age 30?
2: I don't know.
0: That's a great answer. That's the right answer right there. All right. Well, what was your point?
3: He'll still be on hold.
0: You might. Yeah, I can keep you on hold till you're 30 if you want, Noah. No?
2: No, that's okay.
0: I understand. All right, you're going to make a brilliant point. Now, I'd like to alert all the affiliates. Noah in Iowa, whose dad works in IT, not in farming, and he likes sweet corn. But here's Noah about to dazzle you with the big Tarek Skubal trade over the weekend. Go ahead, Noah.
2: Well, I've heard a lot of people, the Dodgers
4: are just getting everyone. Well, maybe if your owner paid up and got some balls, like the Rays or the Rays, maybe if your owner got some balls, we wouldn't be in this. It's not
0: Dodgers'
4: fault
0: that
4: they get all the players.
0: You know what, Noah? I'm giving you what I'm doing right now. I'm giving you an air high five. I'm giving you an air high five is what I'm doing. And because you complained and you actually had a decent take, I'm going to give you a golden ticket.
5: Because I've got a golden ticket.
0: Congratulations.
5: I've got a golden ticket.
0: So that means, Noah, the next time that you call, you just let Coop know, hey, it's Noah in Iowa. I got a golden ticket. And then boom, right to the front. All right?
4: All right.
0: All right? You sure about that? You don't seem too excited about that. Were you hoping for a new car?
4: No.
0: You were not. I understand. All right. I like your take. I agree with you. I agree. Mm-hmm. Rather than yell about the Dodgers. And the other thing is just go out and beat the Dodgers. That's a great story. The story is the team that beats the Dodgers. That's an amazing story. People, oh, my God, this invincible Dodger team. They had all the great players. The most decorated roster in baseball history. And then some team goes out there and beats them. And the Blue Jays almost beat them last year. So, anyway. All right. I feel like we're friends. I feel like we bonded, Noah, me and you. We're buddies. I feel like we're friends. Okay. I feel, on a radio caller level, we're friends. You know what I'm saying? Yeah.
4: Yeah.
0: All right. Get some sleep, man. All right. Thank you. So, Noah in Iowa.
3: I love making new friends. How great
0: it's
3: was
0: a new
3: that?
0: Pal. Me and we're buddies. Brandon, I've met Brandon. He's in Kansas City. And he's a Chief fan till the casket drops. What's going on, Brandon? Welcome.
6: Benny and the Jets.
0: Yo.
6: What's up, buddy? Come on now. Come on.
0: Come on now. Come on now. Benny and not the Jets. They suck.
6: You're not going to like this hot take. I'm sure. Hey. I love you, brother, but you're not going to like this hot take.
0: All right. Give it to me. Give me the hot take now. Come on.
6: And I hope Coop de Loop is listening too. Are you listening, Coop?
0: No, he forgot how to listen in 2020. Yeah. I think he stopped listening.
6: Yeah. Well, that's good because I'm gonna roast his butt.
0: Okay, well, he's very scared. Go ahead, hurry up. You got again, limited time. Go ahead.
6: Right. Hey, I don't have nothing to talk about sports related wise, but. I've called the last, I lost count, 4, 5, 6 times. And I'm basically like I'm left to dry. I'm like, hey, I want to play the sports trivia. I want to play all your game. And then Coop's like, all right, I got you.
0: Okay, all right. So I feel like this is a customer service issue.
3: Yeah.
0: I feel like this is... Hey,
7: Brandon, I'm going to let you in a little secret.
0: Uh-oh.
7: You know who chooses who gets to play the games?
3: Sometimes me.
0: Lorena. Lorena gets to choose.
3: Number two.
7: It's not me. That's the point.
0: Yeah. All right. Well,
7: I write your name on the call screen, and then that's it.
0: All right. I got to go. We got a bit, and I'm glad that you want to be part of the show, Brandon, and we want to get you part of the show. And the good news is you won't remember any of this when you sober up, so it's fine. It's all good. You just pretend this didn't happen, and we'll move on. The Insta Advice Line, Unscreened Radio. We'll get to that. If you want to call, 877-99 on Fox. Who needs our advice? We'll get to that. We'll do it next.
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0: 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Who in sports needs our advice? It could be a team, players, fans, prominent media, blowhards, and gas bags. Who is it? Well, this week, it is those suffering from Dodgeritis. If you have Dodger Derangement Syndrome or Dodgeritis, this is your opportunity to listen, because the other people are going to give advice to you on how to get over your Dodgeritis, because Tarek Skubal is now going to pitch for the Dodgers. He'll start on Tuesday. 877-99 on Fox. You're live on the air when you hear my voice. Hello, caller, line one. You're on the air. Advice to the fans suffering from Dodgeritis, line one.
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0: All right, bye-bye. There you go. Caller, you're on the air. Advice to those suffering from Dodgeritis, caller.
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0: That's right. There you go. All right. Yes, caller, you're on. That was Rick in Maryland. Line five, you're on the air. 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
5: 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They ought to go back to Brooklyn.
0: Okay, that's great advice. Yes.
6: Artie Moreno sucks. 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
0: Oh, that's even better advice. Caller, you're on the air. It's the Instant Advice Line for those suffering from Dodgeritis. No screener. The safety net is off. You're live on the air when you hear my voice. Hello, caller. You're on the air.
7: Dodgeritis ahead of 65 when they beat Minnesota Twins.
0: Okay, thank you. Yes. All right, caller, you're on the air. Hello. We're trying to help people out suffering from Dodgeritis. Hello, caller.
7: Yeah, and then Coop wouldn't let me play the game.
0: All right. My God, they're complaining. Get over it. What's wrong with you? All right, we're helping out those suffering from Dodgeritis. 877-99 on Fox. Caller, you're on the air. Hello, caller. Go. Caller's not there. Hello, yes, back to you. Hello, caller. Say hello. Last one. Hurry up.
8: Yeah, that's me.
0: Oh, my God. That was a disaster. What was that, dude? Horrific. It was terrible radio.
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19: Peace talks set for Monday. I'm Ted Lindner, Fox News. The U.S. and Iran planning their new round of peace talks for today after the president called off another attack targeting energy infrastructure over the weekend. Gulf allies like Saudi Arabia's Crown Prince Mohammed bin Salman reportedly warned the president about the escalating conflict. Fox's Marion Rafferty with more.
20: The president is already touting progress in negotiations, including the apparent reopening of the vital Strait of Hormuz. Trump claims the attack would have been the biggest since World War II. He says Iran asked him to call off the strikes, but Tehran so far has not publicly commented. Trump's decision reportedly came after Saudi Arabia's crown prince pushed for de-escalation. The U.S.-Iran ceasefire collapsed last month, disrupting global oil markets, driving up U.S. gas prices, and deepening Iran's economic crisis.
19: Meantime, police in Twin Falls, Idaho, have identified the gunman they say shot and killed 2 people and injured 7 at a fast food restaurant on Saturday.
21: The restaurant chain owner confirmed one of the victims was an employee. Police Chief Matthew Hicks did release the name of the shooter and how he died.
22: We can confirm that the suspect, 24-year-old Chad Williams, is deceased from a self-inflicted gunshot wound.
21: Chief Hicks also credited an off-duty Idaho trooper and an armed citizen for engaging the shooter and driving him away from the restaurant before he took his own life. Several victims were injured, some critically. Chief Hicks said it's believed Williams was the only shooter. Gernal Scott, Fox News.
19: There was no word on what prompted the shooting as of Sunday night. And in tonight's Powerball jackpot, up to at least $748 million. So after no one hit the big prize Saturday, that makes it the largest jackpot so far this year. If you go for a single cash payout, you'd get $325 million from tonight's drawing. Good luck. Hope you win some money. 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
19: Well, the countdown's on to the Major League Baseball trade deadline. It's set for 6 p.m. this evening, Eastern Time. Fox's Greg Thompson telling us what to be on the lookout for.
3: The big domino fell late Saturday night, with the Detroit Tigers sending arguably the best pitcher in baseball, Tarek Skubal, to the Los Angeles Dodgers. And that leaves the Chicago Cubs, Milwaukee Brewers, and Atlanta Braves among the list of contenders that are still looking for starting pitching, with plenty of options still out there. As for bullpen arms, it does look like the San Diego Padres want to keep closer Mason Miller. And while a bunch of relievers will almost definitely get dealt, the other biggest moves will probably involve hitters. Reports are that the Baltimore Orioles could be willing to trade all-star catcher Adley Rutschman, while the San Francisco Giants are just about guaranteed to move three-time batting champion Luis Arraez. Greg Thompson, Fox News.
19: Thousands of families have evacuated as fast-moving wildfires tear through eastern Washington state, and the National Guard has joined the fight.
23: It's a tragedy what we're seeing over there. I think when the sun sets and the sun rises in the morning, I think we're going to be in shock to see some of the scenes that that emerge out of there.
19: Washington National Guard General Walsh on Fox News. Fires burning in Oregon and Washington State, with three major fires burning around Spokane, destroying at least 600 structures, threatening others and leaving thousands without power. If you have some leftover fireworks from the 4th of July stashed away, be careful. There's a recall out for about 132,000 world-class fireworks, skull strobe rockets, because they can explode prematurely. That could create burn and explosion hazards. The fireworks sold at retailers across the country from March 2025 through June 2026 for $12 to $25. So far, no injuries or incidents have been reported. And investigators in the Nancy Guthrie case reportedly ignored the blood on the porch of the home of the missing 84-year-old at the start of the investigation, thinking it was unrelated of the case. The Wall Street Journal reporting investigators led a series of reporters and influencers to drive onto the scene during the early days of the probe. I'm Ted Lindner. This is Fox News.
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26: This is America in the Morning from Westwood One. Good morning, I'm John Trout. It's Monday, August 3rd, 2026. Here's what's coming up on America in the Morning.
27: President Trump says Iran has agreed to reopen the Strait of Hormuz as he once again talks up a potential peace deal. I'm John Stolness in Washington.
0: Authorities are trying to figure out why a man opened fire at an In-N-Out Burger restaurant in Twin Falls, Idaho. I'm Donna Warder.
4: Senator with a warning surrounding his former son-in-law, a member of Congress.
5: She didn't call the police after that.
4: I'm Clayton Neville.
0: A groundbreaking study published by the CDC suggests infections from invasive mold may be an underappreciated health threat. I'm Jennifer King.
6: The Spanish city of Ceuta is grappling with the aftermath of a massive migrant surge. I'm Karen Shamas.
26: California Democrats stand behind the billionaires' tax, and investors prepare for the opening bell Monday on Wall Street. All ahead on America in the Morning. It's 7 past. The U.S. held off on military strikes against Iran overnight as President Trump says a deal to end the war may soon be reached, with negotiators hammering out details today. John Stolness with more from Washington.
27: The president says the U.S. was prepared to launch another heavy wave of attacks against targets in Iran, but were persuaded to hold off by allies in the region.
7: And the reason they asked is I think there's a deal. There's a deal on Hormuz, and then there will be a deal on the nuclear, or you might call it the denuclearization of Iran. I call it the denuclearization of Iran.
27: President Trump did not offer any specifics about the negotiations. Speaking to reporters on board Air Force One, Trump said he had a conversation with Saudi officials.
7: I asked Saudi Arabia, the king, I said, the crown prince. I said, what would you rather do? Would you rather have us do this or not? And they said, we would much prefer a deal as opposed to an attack, because you don't know where these attacks lead. I mean, will they be flooded with people pouring into their country? A disaster? A lot of bad things can happen.
27: And the president claimed the attacks that were called off would have been among the heaviest of the war thus far.
7: There was going to be a massive attack. It was going to be an attack that would have been by far the biggest attack since World War II. But they've asked us not to do it. They said, please don't do it. And their neighbors said that too. And so we're just going to see whether or not we can make a deal toward the denuclearization.
27: Defense Secretary Pete Hegseth warned Iran that U.S. forces remain on alert and are ready to act when necessary. It's the latest twist and turn in the on-again, off-again cycle of peace talks and military conflict between the U.S. and Iran. Republican Senator James Lankford told Fox News Sunday, the president wants to find a peaceful resolution, but only under certain conditions.
8: So the president's made it very clear they can't have a nuclear weapon. They got to stop their acts of terrorism in the region. They've got to reopen the Strait of Hormuz. Those should not be unrealistic expectations for any civilized nation.
27: The New York Times reported over the weekend that some at the White House have urged Trump not to escalate tensions with Iran, worried the depletion of missile interceptors could put U.S. troops and allies in the region at greater risk. Discussions between Iran and Oman over the Strait of Hormuz are in their final stages, according to the Iranian foreign minister. Talks between Washington and Tehran are planned for later today. John Stolness, Washington.
26: A weekend shooting at an In-N-Out Burger in Twin Falls, Idaho, left two people dead, one of those a young girl working the drive-through window, and at least five others hurt. Correspondent Donna Warder reports the shooter took his own life, and an armed bystander is being credited with distracting the gunman, as those who were in the fast food eatery spoke about what they witnessed. Audio courtesy KMV-TV, Twin Falls, Idaho.
9: As I was running, I faced the shooter head on, and he pointed the gun at me, and I ducked behind a white car just to have some sort of coverage. I saw a pistol on a gun case. I'm guessing that was his, and I didn't have anything to defend myself, so I grabbed the gun and I pulled it back. It was jammed, so I just felt helpless.
10: You heard everybody running, screaming, shooter, active shooter. And we had to stop because I didn't want to run over all the employees. And then we heard some shots, boom, boom, boom.
0: Authorities are trying to figure out why a man opened fire at an In-N-Out Burger restaurant in Twin Falls, Idaho, Saturday afternoon, killing three people and injuring seven others, some critically.
28: The suspected shooter in this incident is deceased. He was nearby on the scene there. We are working to try to ascertain his identity and the motivations behind that. We'll be able to figure that out in the next coming days. We're marshaling resources from across the state and literally from across the nation.

0: State partners, federal partners, along with the FBI and the ATF, have called to assist us for help.
1: Dominic Gonzalez tells KMVT he was in the restaurant with his two younger brothers when the shooting started.
2: And I was playing on my phone, and then I heard a couple pops, and I look up, and I see a gentleman walking from a white vehicle to another vehicle with a pistol in his hand, and he popped one shot at the vehicle, and that's when I ducked down, told my two little brothers to duck down.
1: Police found the body of the suspected gunman near the restaurant. I'm Donna Warder.
3: 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It's 12 after. A congressman seeking another term is raising red flags about his own former son-in-law. We'll explain when America in the Morning continues after these messages.
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1: We are starting off the work week of this month of August looking at a powerful storm moving through the eastern United States with widespread showers and thunderstorms extending from Maine and New York southward through the eastern coastal states into Georgia and Florida. This system has already had a history of producing widespread heavy rainfall, with some areas getting nearly 6 inches of rain. And as the system causing this rainfall continues eastward, similar amounts, especially in New England and the coastal Carolinas, can be expected. Farther west from the Tennessee Valley into West Virginia and then southward to parts of Mississippi and Alabama, there could also be some scattered showers and thunderstorms. The clouds and rainfall from these storms also keep temperatures lower, with highs in the 70s in the northeast and 80s in the middle Atlantic into the southeast. A few showers and thunderstorms will also form this afternoon through parts of eastern Arizona into New Mexico. A few of these storms could produce gusty winds and heavier rainfall. Storms could also form in Colorado, but they will be a little more scattered. A strong cold front will be moving through the north central U.S., and that will produce some gusty storms from eastern North and South Dakota into Minnesota, and these storms will have the potential for damaging winds and hail. Storms will then move into Minnesota at night. And ahead of that front, it's going to be quite hot from eastern South Dakota into Nebraska and then continuing southward through Kansas, eastern Colorado, Oklahoma, and Texas, where mid and upper 90s are likely and many places will go well over 100. Behind the boundary, it is going to be cooler. That's the weather across America. Houston, Texas will be hot today with plenty of sunshine and a high of 101. Bar Harbor, Maine will have plenty of clouds, some afternoon showers and a thunderstorm and a high of 71. That's the nation's weather. I'm AccuWeather.com meteorologist Matt Rindy.
0: 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A U.S. senator from Ohio is warning about what he calls erratic and dangerous behavior from his former son-in-law, who plans to run for re-election in the House. Correspondent Clayton Neville reports.
2: Emily Moreno is the daughter of Senator Bernie Moreno and the ex-wife of Congressman Max Miller. She's accused her ex-husband of throwing hot water on her, pushing her against a wall, and holding a gun to her head. Police also have investigated a case involving the couple's daughter breaking her collarbone. In a post on social media on Sunday, Senator Moreno said Max Miller, quote, needs to seek professional help. He said out of concern for the safety of his family, he hoped to keep the matter private, but insisted Miller's increasingly erratic and dangerous behavior has made that impossible. Moreno called Miller a danger to his daughter and said he holds his breath every minute Miller has custody of his granddaughter. The congressman denies the allegations and took to social media over the weekend to defend himself.
3: Here's what actually happened, and I have the Ring doorbell footage that backs it up. She came to my home in a good mood to pick up our daughter early for a friend's birthday party. She didn't call the police after that. She didn't go to the hospital, ladies and gentlemen. She went straight to a child's birthday party.
2: Miller said he would not drop out of his reelection bid, but there are now calls for him to resign. Congresswoman Nancy Mace calling for an investigation into Miller. She referred to the allegations as horrific. I'm Clayton Neville.
0: The California Democrat Party on Sunday endorsed a November ballot measure to tax billionaires' wealth, bucking Governor Gavin Newsom and the influential labor unions that oppose it. Proposition 40 would be on the ballot in the Golden State in November. The wealth tax has divided labor unions, drawing opposition from the California Teachers Association and other powerful groups, in part because it's complicated efforts to extend an income tax on the wealthy that fund schools, a measure that will also appear on the November ballot. The ballot measure that would impose a one-time 5% tax on roughly 200 California billionaires. It's 18 after. When we return on America in the Morning, a hopeful deal with Iran sends oil prices plunging after these messages.
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0: It's now 20 past. Welcome back. You're with America in the Morning. News of President Trump's pause in fighting with Iran in the hopes of a possible deal sent the price of oil plunging and futures moving to the upside on Sunday night. While questions remain as to if a deal can be reached with Iran's leaders, Wall Street's hoping to capitalize with gains today following what was a whipsaw week for stocks last week. Damian Troisi has a recap.
11: I'm Damian Troisi, and this is the AP Markets Report. Stocks rallied on Friday to close out a choppy July. The S&P 500 rose 0.7%. The index veered between gains and losses throughout the day. The Dow rose 0.5%. The NASDAQ Composite jumped 1%. Amazon surged 15.3% after delivering a stronger profit than analysts expected during its latest quarter. Apple slumped 7.4% after giving investors a disappointing revenue growth forecast. Oil prices rose and added to concerns about inflation. Treasury yields rose in the bond market amid worries about inflation potentially remaining high. Damian Troisi, New York.
0: UK pharmaceutical giant AstraZeneca is considering a deal to merge with its U.S. competitor Bristol Myers Squibb in a deal, according to CNBC, that would value the joint company at roughly $400 billion. The Financial Times continues that it's unclear whether the deal will come together, but the companies have been discussing a merger over the past few months. Last year, AstraZeneca unveiled plans for a direct U.S. listing on the stock market, aiming to capitalize on stronger valuations while remaining listed in London. Roughly a decade ago, AstraZeneca fended off a takeover bid from U.S. rival Pfizer. A Bristol-Myers Squibb merger would be one of the largest in history. America in the Morning continues. A first-of-its-kind CDC study finds deadly mold infections may be more common than doctors realize. Correspondent Jennifer King explains.
12: A groundbreaking study published by the CDC suggests infections from invasive mold may be an underappreciated health threat. Researchers detected about 450 cases in Atlanta area hospitals over 5 years, and about a third of the patients died in the hospital. The study found hospitals can expect to see 3 to 5 cases per year for every 100 inpatient beds. Senior study author Dr. Jeremy Gold says it's important to understand because the problem may grow in the future as more people are exposed to mold in the wake of natural disasters influenced by climate change. Infections are especially dangerous for the elderly and patients with weakened immune systems. The study highlights the need for hospitals to be aware of potential cases, especially in areas prone to mold problems. I'm Jennifer King.
0: Now 24 after. When we return on America in the Morning, weekend migration crisis in Europe after these messages.
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0: Welcome back. You're with America in the Morning. It's 26 after. The chaotic events surrounding the mass migration of people from Morocco into a Spanish municipality is now wreaking havoc with the European Union, with border security becoming a top topic in Europe. Correspondent Karen Chamas reports the influx of migrants has riled up Spain's far right and caused Italy to temporarily close its borders.
16: The Spanish city of Ceuta is grappling with the aftermath of a massive migrant surge. Ceuta, over the weekend, no longer looked like a city on edge, but the events of the week were still on everyone's minds. By Sunday, most of the 60,000 migrants who entered the Spanish enclave returned to Morocco, but the crisis has reignited Europe's immigration debate. Spanish authorities have said at least 72 migrants died from stampedes and drowning. Ceuta is feeling the strain as protests and counter-protests have erupted after far-right politicians in Spain have called for remaining migrants to be expelled.
17: Sigo con preocupación l'armante situación en Ceuta.
16: In the Vatican, Pope Leo expressed concern for Ceuta, emphasizing the need for peace and justice. I'm Karen Chamas.
0: There continues to be hope that ransom notes released in the Nancy Guthrie investigation will help investigators break the case. Correspondent Ed Donahue reports.
18: An early ransom note in the investigation into the disappearance of Nancy Guthrie has been released by authorities in Arizona. The hope is someone will recognize the writing style. A second note indicates the 84-year-old mother of NBC Today Show co-host Savannah Guthrie died shortly after she was kidnapped in February. Just a few days ago, Savannah Guthrie released a message to anyone responsible.
19: Make the right choice. Help us find her. Tell us where to look for her. I truly believe it is never too late to do the right thing. Help us bring this situation to an end.
18: Nancy Guthrie was last seen 6 months ago at her home near Tucson.
19: For all of us, no matter where we've been and what we've done, I believe there is always a way home.
18: Authorities have not said whether Nancy Guthrie is still alive. I'm Ed Donahue.
0: America in the Morning for Monday, August 3rd, 2026 is produced by Jeff McKay. I'm John Trout. This is Westwood One.
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0: This is America in the Morning from Westwood One. Coming up this half hour.
1: Which wildfire is worse? Right now, officials say it doesn't matter.
2: The whole western United States is on fire.
1: I'm Rich Johnson.
3: President Donald Trump says on Truth Social that he's keeping acting Attorney General Todd Blanche in his current role. Donna Warder, Washington.
4: A fiery interview with Health and Human Services Secretary RFK Jr. I'm Clayton Neville.
5: A pilot is in stable condition after ejecting from a military jet that crashed near Miramar Air Base near San Diego. I'm Jennifer King.
6: Meta's Ray-Bans are getting banned. I'm the new old tech guy, Chuck Palm.
7: Who says there's superhero fatigue after Spider-Man's record-breaking opening weekend? I'm Kevin Carr.
0: Back after these messages.
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0: 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Here's AccuWeather.com meteorologist Matt Rindy.
1: A strong cold front moving through the north central U.S. will produce some gusty storms from eastern north and South Dakota into Minnesota. And these storms will have the potential for damaging winds and hail. And ahead of that front, it's going to be quite hot from eastern South Dakota into Nebraska. And then continuing southward through Kansas, eastern Colorado, Oklahoma, and Texas, where mid and upper 90s are likely and many places will go well over 100. Behind the boundary, it is going to be much cooler with highs only in the 60s and 70s in Montana and northern Wyoming. This will extend westward into the northwest, but warm into the 80s. Smoke and haze will continue to be a concern over a large area from Oregon and Washington into Idaho and western Montana. The rest of the west is going to be dry and hot with sunshine. Highs in many areas will be well into the 100s, even 100 and teens. Meanwhile, farther east, we have a powerful storm moving through the eastern United States with widespread showers and thunderstorms extending from New York and New England southward through the eastern coastal states into Georgia and Florida. This system has already had a history of producing widespread heavy rainfall, and as it continues eastward, some locations can see several inches of rain, especially in New England and the coastal Carolinas. Some local flooding is possible. Farther west from the Tennessee Valley into West Virginia and southward to Mississippi and Alabama, there could also be some scattered showers and thunderstorms, mainly in the afternoon. And the clouds and rainfall from these storms will keep temperatures lower, with highs in the 70s and 80s in the northeast, and then just in the 80s in the mid-Atlantic and southeast. A few showers and thunderstorms will also form in parts of the afternoon through eastern

0: Arizona into New Mexico, and then continuing into Colorado. That's the nation's weather. I'm AccuWeather.com meteorologist Matt Rindy.
1: 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When the Washington State winter snowpack came in at a near record low, officials around the Pacific Northwest warned residents to be ready for an especially bad summer wildfire season. America in the Morning's Rich Johnson in Seattle reports that the prediction is coming true in disastrous ways.
2: It is simply the worst fire season in the state of Washington in more than 30 years, according to the state's land commissioner, Dave Upthegrove.
3: This is one of 15 major fires burning throughout the state of Washington right now. More than 250,000 acres are on fire in this state. It's not a normal season.
2: And the worst of it is around Spokane, home to 500,000 people near the Idaho border.
4: Indeed, this is an unprecedented catastrophe.
2: And Congressman Michael Baumgartner adds, it's not over.
4: Doesn't look like the weather's getting a lot better for the next week to 10 days. It's still going to be dry.
2: Tens of thousands have been evacuated around Spokane, including dense suburban neighborhoods. When they return, which is no time soon, many will come back to homes that are completely gone. Officials say more than 600 structures have been destroyed. Upthegrove says help has come from nearly a dozen states. Even some crews from Australia have arrived, but the problem is...
3: This summer, the whole western United States is on fire, and these assets are being spread thin.
2: In Idaho, Governor Brad Little has declared a wildfire disaster emergency and ordered National Guard troops into a big blaze along the Oregon border. Colorado's seeing containment in all of its major fires at the moment, but in June, 4 firefighters died in a blaze along the Utah border. By contrast, California has been relatively calm, 1,700 fires burning about 54,000 acres this year. But forecasters expect it to pick up this month thanks to abnormally dry conditions over most of the Golden State. I'm Rich Johnson in Seattle.
1: President Trump issues a new threat if two Senate Republicans don't confirm Todd Blanche as Attorney General. Correspondent Donna Warder reports the Senate Judiciary Committee is teeing up a Tuesday vote on Blanche. Blanche announced that he issued an order formally rescinding plans to create the $1.8 billion anti-weaponization fund.
5: This is about making sure that even if you're the President of the United States, you don't get favorable terms from the government in a settlement of a lawsuit that ordinary citizens would not get, like protection from audits by the IRS into the foreseeable future. So I think this is about making sure that we maintain the integrity of our justice system and fairness for everybody involved.
6: President Donald Trump says on Truth Social that he's keeping acting Attorney General Todd Blanche in his current role, and that if Republican Senators John Cornyn of Texas and Tom Tillis of North Carolina don't back him, Trump will press ahead on a $1.8 billion anti-weaponization fund to compensate people who feel mistreated by the criminal justice system during the Obama and Biden administrations.
7: Clear. Do you agree with the acting Attorney General that the anti-weaponization fund is dead, and why not just put that in writing?
8: But, you know, I wish it weren't, to be honest with you. I think people were horribly treated, horribly abused. This has nothing to do with that. This was me. Horribly abused. And I'd like to see them compensated for the pain. They lost their families. They committed suicide. Many people committed suicide. They went down for an innocent journey. And I'm not only talking there. I'm talking about not even having to do with that. The way they were treated. The Biden administration and the Obama administration weaponized government and destroyed lives.
6: Trump on Friday had pronounced the fund dead, but the administration needs Cornyn and Tillis' votes to confirm Blanche.
8: Todd Blanche is a very, very good man, and he shouldn't be in the middle of this. He should get approved, because you will never get anybody like him. You're never going to get anybody. And to make him a pawn in this whole thing, this is being done by a senator. And I don't really blame him, to be honest with you. I endorsed his opponent. And as soon as I endorsed his opponent went through the roof and he won the primary election in Texas.
6: The two senators protest Blanche's selection because of the lawsuit settlement that created the anti-weaponization fund and provided Trump and family members with immunity from tax audits. Donna Warder, Washington.
1: Israel says it has serious concerns over the Hamas agreement with the Board of Peace and President Trump to disarm. Correspondent Sam Mednick reports that Israeli Ambassador to the United Nations, Danny Dannon, speaking on

0: CNN says that while Israel hopes this time that Hamas will follow through with what they say, their character still calls for the destruction of Israel. The
1: question is, what is disarmament? Because I heard some reports coming from Gaza that Hamas played with the idea that maybe they will move the weapons from one warehouse to another. That's not disarmament. Disarmament means to remove the weapons completely from the Gaza Strip, that Hamas will not have the capability to even touch this weapon again.
2: Officials have told the Associated Press that Hamas has agreed to disarm, which is a significant step and could lead to the end of the war in Gaza. Although there are many obstacles that lie ahead, this could take an extremely long time, and it's unclear if it will happen at all. Officials said that Hamas has agreed to a roadmap to disarm, but it is contingent also on Israel also fulfilling its part of the deal, which is stopping the hostilities as well as withdrawing from the areas of Gaza that it controls, which is more than half of the enclave at this point. Israel has not responded to this to say if they agree. They did not say anything after U.S. President Donald Trump announced this on Thursday.
3: So Gaza. We do have an understanding with Israel. Israel is very happy about it. Israel helped us. And they've been very good. They've been very good about it. Most people said that would be a deal that would be undoable. Now, will it go through its ups and downs? It's a very complex situation over there. The people are very complex. And
2: now, this has come 9 months after a U.S. brokered ceasefire between Israel and Hamas went into effect. The deal has been for many months deadlocked, and this issue of disarmament has been a key sticking point. A copy of the agreement seen by the Associated Press and verified by the AP says that all of the police arms in Gaza will be given to a technocratic Palestinian committee. They will be handed over to them. There will be a process of giving in larger weapons. However, that will happen after and is also contingent on Israel conducting a phased withdrawal.
0: Sam Mednick reporting. It's 16 till. Coming up, among the stories we're covering next, the blame game continues over the COVID pandemic and large gathering bans Meta's Ray-Ban smart glasses. Those stories and more when America in the Morning continues after these messages.
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0: Welcome back. You're with America in the Morning. Health and Human Services Secretary Robert F. Kennedy Jr. was on CNN's State of the Union in what was a fiery interview with the show's host, Dana Bash. Correspondent Clayton Neville reports the interviews surrounded accountability for the COVID pandemic.
7: days after Dr. Anthony Fauci pleaded the fifth repeatedly while being asked about the origins of the COVID pandemic and how it was handled in the U.S., HHS Secretary RFK Jr. was asked by CNN's Dana Bash if President Trump is also to blame, since he was president while Dr. Fauci led the effort against COVID.
8: Well, you know, President Trump, as you recall, wanted to end the lockdowns.
7: On CNN's State of the Union, Kennedy blamed Fauci for the lockdowns and their impact on the economy.
9: I mean, certainly Anthony Fauci and the president had opinions, but the lockdowns were done by governors, and largely because they were hearing from hospitals saying that their ICUs were overrun and they needed some help while that was happening.
8: Well, that's not true.
9: It is
8: what
9: true.
8: You're saying is not true. No, they were doing it because Anthony Fauci was telling them from the top.
7: He also blamed CNN's COVID coverage.
8: You were scaring people.
9: Why are you saying that?
8: Because that was the job of CNN.
9: Okay, stop.
7: Bash asked Kennedy if his public hesitancy around vaccines in recent years is part of the reason for the return of measles. She pointed to studies that show vaccine misinformation caused deaths. He told Bash she didn't know what she was talking about, and he said he's absolutely not to blame. I'm Clayton Neville.
0: Ohio Congresswoman Marcy Kaptur and the driver of the car she was in are in stable condition after she was involved in a hit-and-run crash Sunday morning in Toledo on her way to a church service. Authorities in Ohio report that both the 80-year-old Democrat Congresswoman and her driver were both taken to a nearby hospital with non-life-threatening injuries. Police say the driver of the other vehicle ran from the scene and was not identified. Kaptur, the longest-serving woman in House history, is in a rematch for her closely watched seat against former State Representative Derek Marin, who she defeated in 2024 by less than 1% of the vote. Shifting gears, a fighter pilot is lucky to be alive after a military jet crash in California. Correspondent Jennifer King reports.
10: The U.S. Marine Corps says a pilot is in stable condition after ejecting from a military jet that crashed near Miramar Air Base near San Diego. The F-35B stealth fighter went down in a field. Video showed a plume of black smoke surrounded by flame-retardant foam, along with military vehicles and firefighters at the scene spraying down the smoking wreckage. Wade Lott says he saw the crash from his truck as he drove to work at a local concrete company. Lott says he saw two jets descending toward the runway, and the first landed without incident. But the second jet began slowing down, almost as if it were trying to hover. Lott says the pilot ejected and the parachute deployed just in time as the jet plowed into the runway right next to another plane. The F-35B is an advanced version of a stealth fighter jet with an engine that's designed for short takeoffs and is capable of vertical landings. I'm Jennifer King.
0: The hacker convention, DEF CON, just banned Meta's Ray-Ban smart glasses over secret recording fears. The new old tech guy, Chuck Palm, has that story.
11: Way back in 2013, Google Glass hit the market, and before it really shipped, the word glasshole was already in the dictionary. Most bars banned it. Restaurants banned it. Nobody trusted the guy with a camera on his face. Now, 13 years later, Meta's Ray-Ban smart glasses are everywhere, and the same fight has just come about. DEF CON, the world's biggest hacker convention, just banned them outright from their August event. No exceptions, not even for the prescription models. You might wonder why a hacker convention banned Meta's glasses. There's a tiny light that's supposed to tell you when someone's filming, except it's easy to miss in bright daylight, and you can buy a sticker online that covers it completely. Instagram just pulled accounts with over 1 million followers for filming strangers with these glasses without their consent. Pennsylvania and California both have bills moving forward that would make that light impossible to switch off. New glasses, better hardware, but the trust problem has not moved at all. A camera you can't see recording is still a camera that you can't see recording, whether it's 2013 or 2026. If you're thinking of buying a pair, you should know that the rules are changing. And if you're on the other side of the lens, that little light is the only warning that you're ever going to get. 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I'm Chuck Palm.
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12: Sunday baseball watchers switching between the action on the field and off before today's trade deadline. The Red Sox swept.

0: knocked out the league-leading Dodgers 8-4 in L.A. Three third-inning long balls put Boston ahead to stay and gave the Sox their sixth series sweep since late June. Of course, the big trade domino fell on Saturday night when the Dodgers sent three prospects to the Tigers for two-time defending AL Cy Young winner Tarek Skubal. The Braves won their fifth straight 4-2 over the Nationals for a four-game sweep. Atlanta picked up righty Tyler Mahle from the Giants, while the Nats sent slugger Luis Garcia Jr. to the Yankees. Astros completed their weekend sweep of the Rangers 7-3. Yordan Alvarez had four hits. He now leads the majors in batting average and home runs and is just one RBI off the lead in that category for the Triple Crown. Houston has won six straight to take over the lead in the AL West. White Sox wiped out the Rays 9-1 in a clash of AL division leaders. Chicago manager Will Venable.
1: All these games are important, you know. Obviously, throughout your season, every one of these games is going to be important, whether you're at home or on the road. Come down here in a tough place to play against the best team in the American League was really special.
0: Tampa Bay acquired righty Freddy Peralta from the Mets. Yankees clipped the Cubs 2-1. Cardinals scored four in the top of the ninth to bounce the Blue Jays 5-1. The Cubs and Blue Jays made two swaps on Sunday. First, Chicago sent starter Jameson Taillon, whom they designated for assignment last week, to Toronto for future considerations. Then the Jays dealt Kevin Gausman to the Cubs for a couple of minor leaguers. The trade deadline, 6 p.m. Eastern today. That's Monday Sports.
2: Thank you, sir. Now 7 till. Trump Pirro at odds over the reflecting pool vandalism case. That's when America in the Morning continues after these messages.
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2: It's 5 till. America in the Morning continues. President Trump appears at odds with his U.S. attorney in Washington, saying he disagrees 100% with the decision of federal prosecutors to drop criminal vandalism charges against a man accused of damaging the reflecting pool. In a case that drew national attention, David Hearn, a 67-year-old former Olympic canoeist, was indicted on a felony charge after Jeanine Pirro, the top federal prosecutor in D.C. and longtime Trump ally, alleged that he forcefully and violently ripped the new installed liner at the Lincoln Memorial's reflecting pool. Pirro's office reversed course, filing in court saying the peeling of the liner was the result of a botched installation by a contractor rushing to finish the project ahead of celebrations to mark the nation's 250th anniversary. Pirro attributed her decision to new information that came from the Interior Department, which blamed the damage on the installer and not vandalism. Attorneys for Hearn say the case is not over and their client is considering filing a lawsuit against the government for damages. America in the Morning continues. The box office web of profits was dominated by a familiar character both in the U.S. and around the world. Entertainment reporter Kevin Carr has details.
8: The new Spider-Man movie has caught worldwide audiences in its web. Spider-Man Brand New Day blew past studio expectations with one of the biggest openings ever.
9: You ready?
8: The fourth Spidey film generated a mind-boggling $355 million to easily land in first place for the weekend.
9: I am totally out of control.
8: That stunning box office is only $2 million behind the current record holder, Avengers Endgame. When actuals are reported on Monday, your friendly neighborhood Spider-Man might just end up beating Endgame for the top spot of all time, not adjusted for inflation.
10: You're the only one who can defeat it.
8: Spider-Man also dominated around the globe with a worldwide opening of $572 million.
11: You're a man who needs to control his fate.
8: In a distant but remarkably respectful second was The Odyssey with $51 million. It certainly was a great weekend for movies that feature Tom Holland, Zendaya, and Jon Bernthal.
12: Tex invaded our house, too.
8: The current top-grossing film of 2026 took third place as Toy Story 5 brought in an additional $6.3 million. Family films rounded out the top five with Minions and Monsters in fourth place, showing a stronghold with $5.8 million. And Disney's live-action Moana landed in fifth place with $5.3 million.
13: You're welcome.
8: I'm Kevin Carr.
2: And that's our show for today, Monday, August 3rd, 2026. America in the Morning is produced by Jeff McKay. I'm John Trout. This is Westwood One.
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16: Talking, not bombing. I'm Dave Anthony, Fox News. That's what President Trump prefers now, with Iran holding off on a new wave of military strikes, telling reporters on Air Force One.
17: We had an attack that would be the biggest attack since World War II, and it would have been disastrous.
18: President Trump calling off planned strikes against Iran this weekend. As he says, a deal is close. According to the president, talks will resume today aimed at finalizing an agreement on the Strait of Hormuz. Trump says he was asked by Qatar, the UAE, and Saudi Arabia to hold off, and diplomatic efforts are playing out.
16: That's Fox's Trey Yingston, Tel Aviv.
18: International focus does remain on the Strait of Hormuz, where an explosion was heard this morning by a tanker. According to maritime tracking groups, reports indicate that a new deal could see the strait open for 60 days without fees.
16: Now, the new pause and new talks have oil prices dropping about 5% this morning. WTI back just below 80 bucks a barrel, but Chevron CEO Mike Wirth tells Fox Sunday Morning Futures that shipping issues related to the conflict have put a real strain on oil supplies.
19: How quickly that comes back will be one of the things that determines when markets actually get back to some sort of a new equilibrium.
16: At the gas pump, no change today. AAA's national average for regular still $4.09 per gallon. That's 2 cents less than last Monday, well over a dollar higher, though, than before the Iran conflict. Acting Attorney General Todd Blanche's nomination may not be in limbo anymore ahead of tomorrow's committee vote. Last night, Blanche formally rescinded the controversial $1.8 billion anti-weaponization fund that was part of the Trump IRS tax settlement. Democrats have been critical of the fund for people claiming to be political targets of the Biden Justice Department. Some Republicans have as well. And two GOP senators, John Cornyn and Tom Tillis, who've had a falling out with President Trump, have demanded the fund be dissolved, or else they they would vote against Blanche's nomination to be Attorney General, potentially blocking

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1: 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Just click listen, then swipe right and hear the latest news updates on your time. 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
0: Is Iran trying to mess with our water with cyber attacks? That's being investigated, with systems being interrupted in Minnesota and other states in the past week.
4: Founder and National Security Director of the National Security Institute, Jamil Jaffer, reacting to the FBI investigating cyber attacks on states' water and wastewater systems.
5: You know, the best countries in cyber when it comes to cyber attacks are the United States, ourselves, obviously, the Russians, the Chinese, but Iran and North Korea are that next tier up. They're very capable. They have the ability to access our critical infrastructure systems.
4: Telling Fox's America Reports, it's possible for advanced actors to mimic techniques in order to blame another party. The FBI saying as of Friday, at least seven states had reported water systems being attacked or disrupted. Kristen Goodwin, Fox News.
0: There's one last day to campaign in Michigan and Missouri, where there are primaries tomorrow. One race getting a lot of attention is in Michigan, where Democratic Socialist Abdul El-Sayed is running for Senate, taking on Haley Stevens. The winner will be the Democrat taking on Republican Mike Rogers in November. One former Democratic Senator, Joe Manchin, is worried about socialism.
6: Joe Manchin co-founded the Independent Leadership Council with his daughter. Both seek to elect more independent candidates. If that can happen, he said, they can get the major party's attention.
7: Come to Washington. Mm-hmm. Do not caucus with either side. Be an independent. And I'll guarantee you, maybe you're going to make a difference of how they make their decisions, because they're going to need you.
6: Heather Manchin said they aren't looking for big numbers right now.
8: A few in Congress, if we could get two or three elected, think of what the difference that independent bloc can make. One or two in the Senate.
6: Both were on CBS Face the Nation. National polls show at least 45% of adults don't identify with the two major parties. Gernal Scott, Fox News.
0: On Wall Street, as oil prices fall, stock futures rise coming off Friday's gains. I'm Dave Anthony. This is Fox News.
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11: 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Clouds and sunshine today with some afternoon thunderstorms, high around 76. Tonight, clear with a low about 62. Tomorrow, humid with some afternoon thunderstorms, high 76. On Wednesday, possible showers and thunderstorms, high around 79. Thursday, mostly cloudy and humid, high around 79. And on Friday, showers and thunderstorms possible and humid with a high around 82. That's your Metro News AccuWeather update from the WJLS News Network.
12: It's Monday, August 3rd, 2026, and this is the Morning News, a service of Metro News, the voice of West Virginia. I'm Chris Lawrence, and it's 6:06. Let's take a look at what's happening across West Virginia to start the work week on this Monday morning at the Metro News Anchor Desk. Many state delegates want to know why West Virginia's clothing voucher program was closed early this year. The Temporary Assistance for Needy Families, or TANF program, gives clothing vouchers to children from low-income families ahead of the school starting. Registration was delayed by 20 days this year, and then it was shut down after only a week of applications. Governor Patrick Morrissey's administration has said that the money ran out. Kanawha County Delegate Hollis Lewis says he's frustrated with the decision to halt the program.
13: It's pretty upsetting, and I would say, you know, angry.

0: doesn't describe it, because, you know, a lot of the kids who are faced with these situations, they didn't ask to be faced with these situations. This is not something that they placed themselves in.
1: Cabell County Delegate Sean Hornbuckle says the legislature, as it's currently run, created this issue.
2: We can't put this at the people's feet because the people that were in charge, all right, didn't do what needed to be done. And so guess what? We got to go into the piggy bank and we got to do one-time funding to make sure that our families are able to get off on the right foot.
1: An estimated 52,000 people rely on that program in West Virginia. Flood recovery and response in central West Virginia is continuing to evolve. In Buchanan, the Relief Distribution Center is now at the Marketplace Mall. West Virginia Wesleyan College's Relief Center shut down on Sunday. City spokesperson Randy Sanders says people who need help will get what they need at the Marketplace.
3: They will gladly welcome Upshur County residents who need to then transition to there to pick up items of cleaning supplies and tools that they need to put their lives back together.
1: Meanwhile, in Lewis County, the focus is shifting to the upcoming school year. State Senator Ben Queen says the Robert Bland Middle School in Weston needs a lot of help.
4: Back to school is in 3 weeks. We have one really badly affected school, the middle school here in downtown. So trying to get that cleaned up as much as possible.
1: Queen says adjustments are coming to the flood relief efforts as businesses get back to work. Elliot Pritt is no longer a member of the West Virginia Republican Party. The state Republican Executive Committee unanimously voted to disavow him over the weekend. Pritt is a former Fayette County delegate and accused of sexually exploiting a 15-year-old girl. He resigned from his seat last week but remains the 50th District Republican nominee in November. The State Election Commission is scheduled to decide whether or not to disqualify Pritt from the ballot on Friday. If Pritt resigns by his own choice, Republicans will not get to replace him on the ballot. If he's disqualified, they will be able to replace him. In Wood County, two people are hospitalized and two more are in custody this morning after a shooting incident. Vienna authorities say it happened Sunday night near the Grand Central Mall and Chick-fil-A restaurant on Murdoch Avenue. Gunfire was exchanged between the occupants of two different vehicles, according to police. Two individuals have been detained in Washington County, Ohio, in connection with that shooting. A Randolph County woman is behind bars this morning, facing a charge of attempted murder. 45-year-old Regina Collette was arrested and charged over the weekend. The Elkins Intermountain reports deputies and state police were called to the scene in Pickens late Friday night, early Saturday morning. However, no more information about the incident has been released. One person in the hospital after an explosion in Taylor County. That incident occurred about 6:15 Saturday evening on Sandy Creek Road in Grafton. Authorities say the victim was flown to the hospital via HealthNet after severe injuries, but authorities have not revealed the cause of the explosion. Monongahela County Delegate Evan Hansen is among those lawmakers now hoping to focus in next year's session on limiting the capability of surveillance cameras like the Flock security system.
5: Going to make sure that they could only be used for very specific law enforcement purposes and cannot be used to track people's movements. It's going to require that any data that's collected has to be permanently deleted within a really short period of time.
1: The cameras have drawn a lot of concern and debate over their remarkable ability to gather and store personalized data on all individuals. The mayor of Glenville has resigned. Mark Sarver has stepped down. He'll take the position as the new chief of the state's Water Development Authority. He'd been mayor since 2024 and announced the resignation in a Facebook post on Friday. And for the first time since 1932, the YMCA is coming back to Martinsburg. City Manager Andy Blake said the organization has announced plans for a $34 million, 65,000-square-foot project. It'll be constructed along North Tennessee Avenue, very close to the WVU Madison Berkeley Medical Center. Well, coming up in our Metro News Backgrounder, Nucor Steel is on schedule to get things started in production next year. Jeff Jenkins will take a look at the progress of the plant in Apple Grove coming up in our Backgrounder. And then Daniel Woods will have an update on sports. It's all still ahead.
6: Clouds and sunshine today. Some afternoon thunderstorms possible. High around 76. Tonight clear with the low about 62. Tomorrow humid with some afternoon thunderstorms possible. High around 76. Wednesday possible showers and thunderstorms. High around 79. Thursday mostly cloudy and humid. High around 79. And Friday showers and thunderstorms possible. Humid again and a high around 82.
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5: 6:15 on the morning news. Still ahead, we get an update on sports with Daniel Woods. But right now in our background are the sprawling new core West Virginia plant at Apple Grove in Mason County is on schedule to begin production of steel early next year. Jeff Jenkins tells us more.
6: Construction of the $4 billion project on the 1,700-acre site along the Ohio River is coming down the home stretch. Nucor's second quarter earnings report says commissioning at the plant will continue through this calendar year. Currently, they are testing each area of the new sheet mill. They're inspecting it, testing it, and preparing it for startup. They've also already run their first coil through the pickle line. They did that in June. They've expanded equipment commissioning across the site, and that will continue through this year. The earnings information also listed what will happen at the plant in 2027. The initial focus will be on safe and reliable performance, intentional multi-phase ramp up to go to full run rate at some time in 27, and capacity utilization and product capabilities will expand through 2027 and 2028. Nucor CEO and Chairman Leo Topalian says Nucor West Virginia will join the Nucor family that is currently riding high.
7: This team is firing on all cylinders. So again, this all culminates too with West Virginia facility that will start up later this year.
6: Topalian says they'll be patient with the new plant. He says he believes it will really hit its stride in 2028.

0: not only contribute then, but for the next two, three, four decades, continue to ramp up Nucor's overall earnings profile well beyond the $6.7 billion that we rolled out in 2022 from a through-cycle standpoint.
1: Nucor reported $1.2 billion in earnings in the second quarter. Meanwhile, Mason County is preparing for the growth Nucor will bring. The county commission signed an agreement with Health Net last week to manage the Mason County EMS. Health Net's Clinton Burley says they'll help the EMS handle the expected growth in the county.
2: We'll handle safety, we'll handle education for the staff, we'll handle group purchasing, make recommendations perhaps for insurance improvements, basically provide on-site professional EMS management.
1: An EMS satellite location is being planned to go up near Nucor. I'm Jeff Jenkins for the Morning News.
3: Now to the sports desk. Daniel Woods is in, and Daniel, it's that magical time of year when high school teams cross the line.
4: That's right, Chris. Football season is here. It's the first day of high school football practice across West Virginia. Programs throughout the Mountain State hit the field for their first official workouts ahead of kickoff later this month. Some already getting on the field at the earliest opportunity they had, crossing that line at midnight overnight. You can follow along with our preseason coverage all month long at WVMetroNews.com. At the college level, the West Virginia University football team reports for fall camp tomorrow. The first practice of the season is set for Wednesday, and we'll hear from head coach Rich Rodriguez later this week. The Major League Baseball trade deadline is today, but the market is already active across the league, with the biggest move of the season already likely complete. The reigning American League Cy Young Award winner is headed to the West Coast, with the Los Angeles Dodgers acquiring lefty Tarek Skubal from the Detroit Tigers for a package of three prospects. The 29-year-old is due to hit free agency this offseason and expected to make his first start for L.A. on Tuesday. Skubal posted a 7-5 record and a .279 earned run average in Detroit this season. That move opened up the rest of the market over the weekend with several starting pitchers on the move, including the Chicago Cubs acquiring right-hander Kevin Gausman from the Toronto Blue Jays to add some playoff experience to their ailing rotation. A pair of bounce-back candidates are on the move as well, headed to contenders, with the Tampa Bay Rays acquiring struggling Freddie Peralta from the New York Mets, and the Atlanta Braves hoping Tyler Mahle can regain his 2025 form, picking up the righty in a deal with San Francisco. The Chicago White Sox are gearing up for a playoff push, adding Luis Castillo to the rotation from the Seattle Mariners and slotting Waskar Brazoban into the bullpen in a deal with the Mets. One big bat is on the move so far. The Washington Nationals send slugger Luis Garcia Jr. to the New York Yankees with 23 home runs and 76 RBI this season. Garcia heads to the Bronx as the National League leader in slugging percentage. In college sports, the path appears likely that the Protect College Sports Act will come to a vote in the United States Senate before the end of the week. The Big Ten and the SEC jumped on board this weekend after a frantic week of negotiations. The two holdouts agreed to support the bill after last-minute regulations on third-party NIL agreements were added to the legislation, and that bill could come to a vote in the coming days if final details can be decided. The Senate breaks up for its August recess at the end of the week. Elsewhere in college sports, athletes that completed their 4 years of eligibility this past season should be able to continue for a fifth season this year, according to a federal judge in Colorado. That decision, rendered through a preliminary injunction, makes athletes from the high school class of 2022 eligible this coming season as it stands today, with the NCAA expected to appeal that ruling to a higher court. The NCAA drew its line for the new 5-year eligibility model to not permit athletes that finished their career last season to continue, but right now those players are eligible to rejoin their teams immediately. And in the NFL, former first overall draft pick Jadeveon Clowney is returning to the team that picked him in 2014, rejoining the Houston Texans for his 12th season in the NFL. Morning News Time is 6:21.
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6: A Mercer County woman is facing charges after police say her daughter was found unsupervised at a condemned property in Princeton. According to a criminal complaint, Sergeant Shrewsbury found a group gathered at a Harrison Street residence on July 19th. Police say hypodermic needles, aluminum foil with burnt drug residue, and other drug paraphernalia were found around the property and inside a shed. Among those present was the juvenile daughter of Kayla Barton. Officers say the girl appeared impaired and was smoking a vape. Police allege Barton placed her daughter at substantial risk by allowing her to remain at the condemned property with people known to use drugs. A Wyoming County man was arrested back on Wednesday after deputies say he threatened and shoved the mother of his newborn child during a domestic dispute in Pineville. According to a criminal complaint, Corporal L. Blankenship arrived at the residence and heard an argument taking place inside. The victim told deputies Joshua Fiegel yelled at her, attempted to take her cell phone, and shoved her several times as she tried to leave with the baby. Investigators say Fiegel admitted threatening the woman and yelling in her face. A witness also reported hearing Fiegel make threats during the confrontation. Fiegel was taken into custody. A Fayette County man is facing two felony sexual abuse charges involving allegations dating back more than two decades. According to court records, West Virginia State Police arrested 50-year-old Jackie Scott on July 30th. Scott is charged with two counts of first-degree sexual abuse by forcible compulsion. The alleged offenses occurred on or about January 1, 2005. Scott is being held at Southern Regional Jail on $100,000 cash-only bond. The Greenbrier County Health Department is investigating two confirmed cases of whooping cough. Health officials say the contagious respiratory illness often begins with cold-like symptoms before developing into severe coughing fits. Those fits may be followed by high-pitched whoop or vomiting. Anyone experiencing symptoms should contact a healthcare provider. Officials say vaccination offers the best protection. Residents should make sure they are current on the age-appropriate vaccine. Questions may be directed to the Greenbrier County Health Department at 304-645-1787. The West Virginia Republican Party has unanimously voted to disavow former Fayette County Delegate Elliot Pritt and withdraw its endorsement of his November candidacy. The vote came Saturday during the Republican State Executive Committee's summer meeting in Charleston and marked the first action of its kind in the state's party's history. Pritt resigned from the House of Delegates last week, but remains the Republican nominee for the 50th District. He is in federal custody on a charge of enticing a minor. The State Election Commission will meet Friday at noon to consider two requests to disqualify Pritt from the general election ballot. The party could name a replacement candidate if the commission removes him. If you see news happening, text news at 35651 to submit a tip. That's your news update. I'm Fred Persing of the Second.
7: Do you hear that? And that? 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

0: 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I'm Chris Lawrence.
1: And I'm Daniel Woods.
0: President Trump signaling a possible end to the war with Iran again, saying a deal is imminent.
2: President Trump says negotiations with Iran are picking back up, adding he called off an attack on Iran over the weekend at the request of Gulf allies, including Saudi Arabia, Qatar, and the United Arab Emirates.
3: If it was going to be an attack, that would have been by far the biggest attack since World War II, but they've asked us not to do it.
2: Over the weekend, Iranian leaders said negotiations with Oman regarding the opening of the Strait of Hormuz are in their final stages, but the strait will not go back to the way it was pre-war. Karen Hua, ABC News, Washington.
4: Oil prices fell again after President Trump posted online that he called off plans for a massive new attack on Iran at the request of Gulf allies. Prior to Trump's announcement, Iranian media said the foreign minister warned regional countries of harsh retaliation.
5: We're hearing from the defense minister, the acting defense minister in Iran, who's calling Trump's post a form of psychological operations and cognitive warfare. What does this actually mean? Are the two on the same page? And are we any closer to actually ending this conflict?
4: That's ABC News correspondent Alex Prochet.
0: A tick-borne illness is raising concern on New York's Long Island. Here's Mike Dubusky.
6: It may be colloquially known as rabbit fever, but tularemia is actually transferred to humans via flies and ticks that have touched sick rabbits. Residents on Long Island are being warned about an uptick in the disease, with the Suffolk County Department of Health saying it's investigating three possible cases of the rare illness. 9-year-old John Detmer describing his symptoms.
7: My leg was hurting, my neck was hurting.
6: Doctors say the illness can be treated with antibiotics. Mike Dubusky, ABC News.
4: Home buyers may be forced to wait a little longer for that perfect deal as mortgages go up again. Here's ABC's Andrew Dimbert.
8: The average rate on a 30-year fixed-rate mortgage climbed this week to 6.66%. That's the highest level in a year and the fourth straight weekly increase. This high could keep many would-be buyers on the sidelines. And as for existing home sales, well, they've already become sluggish this year after the most buyer-friendly spring in years. Summer activity has now cooled, with pending home sales falling 5.4% in June.
4: That's Andrew Dimbert reporting.
0: Summer vacation coming to an end for millions of kids, and for many, getting back to school on the sleep schedule is going to be tough. Here's ABC's Rena Roy.
9: Health experts say it's important to remain consistent with those earlier wake-up times through the weekend. Parents should also focus on good sleep habits. Experts say getting morning light can help jumpstart a child's brain for the day, something as simple as going outside or turning on lights. And parents should watch for signs their children aren't getting enough sleep. And of course, as with everything, experts say parents should try and model good behavior by getting enough sleep themselves. Rena Roy, ABC News, New York.
0: 6:30 now on the morning news. This morning, Wheeling cloudy, 66 degrees. Huntington cloudy at 72. Parkersburg cloudy and 69. In Clarksburg, light rain, 69. Pineville, cloudy, 70 degrees. And in Martinsburg, cloudy and 73. At 6:30, this is the morning news.
10: Clouds and sunshine today. Some afternoon thunderstorms possible, high around 76. Tonight, clear with the low about 62. Tomorrow, humid with some afternoon thunderstorms possible, high around 76. Wednesday, possible showers and thunderstorms, high around 79. Thursday, mostly cloudy and humid, high around 79. And Friday, showers and thunderstorms possible, humid again and a high around 82.
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11: 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Last week, veteran Natural Resources Police Officer Dave Trader was promoted to Colonel of the DNR's Law Enforcement Section, the highest rank in that agency. Dave is a product of the agency itself, having come all the way up through the ranks since he graduated from the academy in 1990. Trader admitted it takes a special person with a special skill set to be an NRPO because it's unique law enforcement duty, which often happens alone and a long way from any backup.
12: You know, the vast majority of the sports people in West Virginia are great people, and it's an opportunity for us to educate and to be part of that experience with them. The downside is that we all chase around the 10% of people that are bent on violating the law. You know, our officers are always on guard for that. They always make sure that they plan for that. But at the same time, again, it's a difficult job because in a second, any of that could change. So again, you'll find that most of our officers are very articulate. They have the ability to get into those areas and recognize problems.
11: We'll talk to them a little more in tomorrow's report. I'm Chris Lawrence with Outdoors Today on Metro News, the voice of West Virginia. 6:37 on the morning news. Back to the sports desk for another update. Here is Daniel Woods. Daniel, good morning.
13: Good morning, Chris. It's the first day of high school football practice in the Mountain State. Programs hitting the field for their first official workouts either later today or in some cases already when

0: clock struck midnight. They decided to get out there on the gridiron. Our preseason coverage rolls on all month long at WVMetroNews.com, headed for kickoff later this month. The West Virginia University football team reports for fall camp tomorrow. The first practice of the season is on Wednesday for the Mountaineers, and head coach Rich Rodriguez will be on the podium following that workout in a couple of days. Elsewhere in college sports, the Protect College Sports Act could come to a vote in the United States Senate before the Senate breaks up for its summer recess at the end of the week. The Big Ten and the SEC got on board with the bill after a frantic week of negotiations last week. That decision coming late Friday night. The two holdouts jumped on board with the bill after some last-minute regulations were added regarding third-party NIL agreements, and now the bill could come to a vote in the next couple of days if some final details can be hammered out. Meanwhile, in the courts, a win for athletes and a loss for the NCAA. Athletes that finished their 4 years of eligibility this past season should be able to continue on for a fifth season this year, according to a federal judge in Colorado. A preliminary injunction coming down Friday that makes athletes from the high school class of 2022 eligible for a fifth year this coming season. That's how it stands today, but the NCAA is expected to appeal that ruling to a higher court. The NCAA decided to not extend a fifth year of eligibility to recently graduated athletes with its new five-year eligibility model. But right now, those athletes can rejoin their teams immediately. Players who sign professional contracts after their fourth season are not eligible to return. The Major League Baseball trade deadline comes up later today, but it was a busy weekend across the league with plenty of activity for teams trying to make their playoff pushes and maybe the biggest move of the season already now in the books. The reigning American League Cy Young Award winner Tarek Skubal is headed to the West Coast, joining the Los Angeles Dodgers from the Detroit Tigers in exchange for three prospects. The 29-year-old joins L.A. as the Dodgers push for their third consecutive World Series championship. He's expected to start tomorrow against the Chicago Cubs. Skubal put together a 2.79 ERA and a 7-5 record for the Tigers this season. Some other moves coming down in the aftermath of the Skubal deal as the Chicago Cubs pick up right-hander Kevin Gausman from the Toronto Blue Jays to add to their rotation. On the south side of Chicago, the White Sox are gearing up for a playoff push too, adding starting pitcher Luis Castillo from the Seattle Mariners and reliever Waskar Brazoban from the New York Mets. Some other starters on the move include Freddy Peralta going from the New York Mets to the Tampa Bay Rays and Tyler Mahle going from the San Francisco Giants to the Atlanta Braves. There's only one big bat on the move so far, but slugger Luis Garcia is going from the Washington Nationals to the New York Yankees. He leads the National League in slugging percentage this year, belting 23 home runs with 76 RBI so far. NFL training camps head into their second full week starting today, and former first overall draft pick Jadeveon Clowney is jumping back in with the team that made him the first overall pick in 2014. He'll play for the Houston Texans during his 12th season in the league. The 33-year-old contributed 8.5 sacks with the Dallas Cowboys last season and joins one of the top pass-rushing defenses in the league alongside Will Anderson Jr. and Danielle Hunter up front. The New Orleans Saints will be without one of the franchise's rising stars for the entirety of the season. Defensive tackle Brian Brisee is headed for surgery after tearing his ACL on the first day of camp last week. The 24-year-old former first-round pick made 15 starts last season and recorded 14.5 sacks over his first three seasons in New Orleans. The Saints are also set to lose wide receiver Jalen Polk, the former second-round pick, deciding to retire at the age of 24. New Orleans acquired Polk from New England last season, 1 year after the Patriots made him the 37th overall pick in the draft. He made just 12 catches in 15 career games. And in the NBA, the Dallas Mavericks are extending a key role player, forward Najee Marshall, agreeing to a 3-year, $52 million deal. Marshall averaged a career-high 15.2 points per game this past season, his second in Dallas after moving over from the New Orleans Pelicans. Morning news time is 6:41.
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2: A Mercer County woman is facing charges after police say her daughter was found unsupervised at a condemned property in Princeton. According to a criminal complaint, Sergeant Shrewsbury found a group gathered at a Harrison Street residence on July 19th. Police say hypodermic needles, aluminum foil with burnt drug residue, and other drug paraphernalia were found around the property and inside a shed. Among those present was the juvenile daughter of Kayla Barton. Officers say the girl appeared impaired and was smoking a vape. Police allege Barton placed her daughter at substantial risk by allowing her to remain at the condemned property with people known to use drugs. A Wyoming County man was arrested back on Wednesday after deputies say he threatened and shoved the mother of his newborn child during a domestic dispute in Pineville. According to a criminal complaint, Corporal L. Blankenship arrived at the residence and heard an argument taking place inside. The victim told deputies Joshua Fiegel yelled at her, attempted to take her cell phone, and shoved her several times as she tried to leave with the baby. Investigators say Fiegel admitted threatening the woman and yelling in her face. A witness also reported hearing Fiegel make threats during the confrontation. Fiegel was taken into custody. A Fayette County man is facing two felony sexual abuse charges involving allegations dating back more than two decades. According to court records, West Virginia State Police arrested 50-year-old Jackie Scott on July 30th. Scott is charged with two counts of first-degree sexual abuse by forcible compulsion. The alleged offenses occurred on or about January 1st, 2005. Scott is being held at Southern Regional Jail on $100,000 cash-only bond. The Greenbrier County Health Department is investigating two confirmed cases of whooping cough. Health officials say the contagious respiratory illness often begins with cold-like symptoms before developing into severe coughing fits. Those fits may be followed by high-pitched whoop or vomiting. Anyone experiencing symptoms should contact a healthcare provider. Officials say vaccination offers the best protection. Residents should make sure they are current on the age-appropriate vaccine. Questions may be directed to the Greenbrier County Health Department at 304-645-1787. The West Virginia Republican Party has unanimously voted to disavow former Fayette County Delegate Elliot Pritt and withdraw its endorsement of his November candidacy. The vote came Saturday during the Republican State Executive Committee's summer meeting in Charleston and marked the first action of its kind in the state's party's history. Pritt resigned from the House of Delegates last week, but remains the Republican nominee for the 50th District. He is in federal custody on a charge of enticing a minor. The State Election Commission will meet Friday at noon to consider two requests to disqualify Pritt from the general election ballot. The party could name a replacement candidate if the commission removes him. If you see news happening, text news at 35651 to submit a tip. That's your news update. I'm Fred Persinger II.
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0: 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I'm Daniel Weiss.
1: And I'm Chris Lawrence.
0: There are more questions than answers about the state's temporary assistance for needy families program.
2: Registration is closed for the TANF clothing voucher program after only being open 1 week this year. Governor Patrick Morrisey indicated in May there was a $40 million gap in funding the program. The registration was delayed 20 days this year while a review of the program took place. Then, after only 1 week of being open, the State Department of Human Services closed applications, and the Morrisey administration says they ran out of funding. Several state delegates wonder whether that was actually the case. Kanawha County Delegate Hollis Lewis says TANF is vital for families in West Virginia.
3: If you don't have people in the room who understand, who have lived experience, then you may not have a full appreciation for it.
2: He says 52,000 West Virginians rely on the vouchers. I'm Jack Carlson, WVMetroNews.com.
1: Staff Sergeant Andrew Wolf, now the recipient of the West Virginia Distinguished Service Medal. Governor Patrick Morrisey made the presentation to Wolf on Sunday in appreciation for his service. Wolf was wounded while patrolling the streets of Washington, D.C. last November. His recovery continues. Specialist Sarah Backstrom was killed in that same incident. The governor awarded her family the same award posthumously earlier this year.
0: The State Republican Party's executive committee is taking the unprecedented step of disavowalment of former Fayette County Delegate Elliot Pritt. That vote came during the weekend committee meeting. Pritt is charged with grooming and exploiting a 15-year-old girl for a sexual relationship. The vote also disavowed Pritt as a Republican candidate for the House on the November election ballot.
1: WVRC Media, Titan Roofing, and listeners collected thousands of pounds of relief supplies in the past week, delivering it to Buchanan and Weston. Along with the donated supplies, over $25,000 in cash was raised, and that was matched by Huntington Banks. James Sanders owns Titan Roofing.
4: It's just a blessing to see North Central West Virginians come out to support this. We ended up filling up two full box trailers and got it down to Weston the very next day.
1: WVRC Media is the parent company of Metro News.
0: Flood recovery supplies and assistance in Upshur County have been moved over the weekend. The headquarters of the relief shifted from the campus of West Virginia Wesleyan College to the Marketplace Mall. Buchanan City spokesman Randy Sanders.
5: They will gladly welcome Upshur County residents who need to then transition to there to pick up items of cleaning supplies and tools that they need to put their lives back together.
0: State Senator Ben Queen says the area needs volunteers because those who have been there from the start need to rotate out and recovery adjustments will be necessary.
6: Thousands of man hours being accounted for, but we are on day 10. Those businesses who are here who have given 10 days worth of free labor and free supply will eventually have to go back to work.
0: He added there's a big shift moving toward the start of school just 3 weeks away, and Robert Bland Middle School in Weston was hard hit by the floodwater.
1: It is worth a stay at the YMCA. For the first time in 94 years, the YMCA is coming back to Martinsburg. Martinsburg City Manager Andy Blake says the organization is planning a $34 million project for the Eastern Manhandle. And he says it'll be a 65,000-square-foot project not far from the WVU Medicine Berkeley Medical Center.
7: What's really driving it is a child care development center and indoor aquatic center. We're excited for it. Try to break ground next summer, and it's an 18-month construction project.
1: Blake says they are using revenue the city receives from WVU Medicine's $200 million tower project into the YMCA headquarters.
7: Decided to reinvest some of that money back into the YMCA, reinvest some of that money back into the Boys and Girls Club's expansion project downtown, reinvest that money into parks and recreation, and to purchase land for a new fire department on the west side.
1: And he says the YMCA project could bring up to 120 jobs once the facility is operating.
0: The Berkeley County Youth Fair returns for its 79th year this week. It's one of two remaining dedicated youth fairs in the country. Participants come from 4-H, FFA, FCCLA, Scouting America, and more. County Youth Fair First Vice President Charlie Moore says they've enjoyed tremendous growth in recent years.
8: It's phenomenal to see. This year, the numbers, last year was 570. This year, we have 720 exhibitors, 2,500 individual projects. It's continuing to grow, and we're running like in the hog barn. We're running out of space.
0: Long time.

0: Exhibitor Peyton Dugan says this is her last year showing goats at the fair.
1: You know, it's kind of bittersweet because I've been involved in this my whole life. But it's definitely something I'll cherish. My little brother and sister, they're still in it. So I always like going out to the fair, being able to help them even after I age out here this year. But it's definitely bittersweet to me.
0: That continues through Saturday.
2: You didn't show any animals growing up, did you?
0: Did not. Was not my bag.
2: Yeah. That was a big thing back where I was from.
0: I believe it.
2: Everybody showing a cow or a pig or something, but we didn't have a lot of sheep or goats, but yeah, hogs and cattle were it. And what was really it was when somebody would buy it.
0: Right.
2: And those were some generous buyers.
0: Yeah, well, I will tell
2: and the,
0: you.
2: And the money would be used to pay like your first semester of college.
0: Right. I will tell you, at the end of that Berkeley County Youth Fair, one of the last days, there is the sale for all the show animals. And that draws a crowd, my friend.
2: Oh, yeah. Yeah, it's big money there. 6:53, you're listening to the Morning News.
3: Clouds and sunshine today. Some afternoon thunderstorms possible. High around 76. Tonight, clear with a low about 62. Tomorrow, humid with some afternoon thunderstorms possible. High around 76. Wednesday, possible showers and thunderstorms. High around 79. Thursday, mostly cloudy and humid. High around 79. And Friday, showers and thunderstorms possible. Humid again and a high around 82.
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2: WVU men's basketball team has worked through summer practices with Boise State transfer Javen Buchanan working out with the team. Buchanan was in the process of requesting a waiver for a fifth year of eligibility, which was ultimately denied by the NCAA. Buchanan and his representatives have now started the legal process. Mountaineer coach Ross Hodge says he's hoping it gets worked out soon.
3: At this point, it's out of the waiver process completely. The next phase is, you know, the legal process. Does it have like a hearing date set or anything like that? And obviously we're in communication with him on those things, but that part specifically, when it gets to that's kind of through the individual and his representation, and you're allowing them to handle that as much as you can while you're supporting them in that process.
2: The 6'7 Buchanan is viewed as a potential starter for the Mountaineers after he averaged 12.6 points and 5 rebounds per game last year at Boise State. If Buchanan is granted a temporary restraining order against the NCAA and regains his eligibility for the season, it would still leave West Virginia with room for one more player, a 15th scholarship player. Hodge on when or if he'd like to fill that spot.
3: I think what you'd like to do is, even if it's a situation, if someone is in a similar situation to Javen, and it's kind of at that point where you're waiting on a court ruling, you know, my hope would be that by the time we start school, that they're in school.
2: The semester starts at WVU coming up on August the 18th. With the Golden Blue Report, I'm Kyle Wiggs, Metro News Sports.
4: 6:59 in the morning news. We've got more coming up in the next hour. 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
6: It would have been the biggest attack since World War II.
7: I'm Dave Anthony, Fox News. That's what President Trump tells reporters on Air Force One. An attack on Iran he called off over the weekend.
8: Frankly, Saudi Arabia didn't want it either. They thought that the deal is imminent.
7: Several Gulf countries urged the president to let talks continue with Iran.
9: They're concerned that if the United States targets Iranian energy infrastructure, that the response would mean missile fire toward gas and oil fields in the Persian Gulf. Some of these areas, like the liquefied natural gas production in Qatar, for example, or other American-linked energy infrastructure in Saudi Arabia. It's interesting, though, the Iranians today saying that these talks aren't directly taking place with the Americans. And we've seen in the past that they make these statements simply to a domestic audience. Oftentimes, they'll say one thing publicly and then something else behind the scenes at the negotiating table.
7: That's Fox's Trey Yings. The president insists he won't let Iran get nuclear weapons, and he's trying to get the Strait of Hormuz fully open, ending shipping disruptions. And this morning, the pause in strikes and the talks have oil prices dropping about 5%. Tens of thousands of people remain out of their homes in the Spokane, Washington area, evacuated as wildfires keep burning. More than 600 homes and other structures are destroyed. Washington Governor Bob Ferguson says,
10: there are just so many Washingtonians who have literally lost everything in a very, very short period of time. Just in a matter of hours, their lives changed.
7: Three still uncontained fires have burned more than 7,000 acres. Acting Attorney General Todd Blanche may move forward at tomorrow's committee vote in the Senate. Last night, he formally rescinded the controversial $1.8 billion anti-weaponization fund that was part of the IRS tax settlement. Two Republican senators, John Cornyn and Tom Tillis, have demanded that that fund be dissolved, or else they had threatened to vote against Blanche's nomination to be attorney general, which would have potentially blocked Blanche from being confirmed. 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
10: 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It's Kevin Nealon.
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12: A Republican senator is calling on a Republican congressman to resign. Both are from Ohio. Bernie Marino says Max Miller, his ex-son-in-law, is unfit for office over how Miller treated Marino's daughter when they were married. But Miller denies allegations of abuse and says he's never been charged with a crime.
13: Miller's ex-wife says he poured hot water on her, held a gun to her head, and broke the collarbone of their toddler daughter. But Miller posted a video on social media denying the charges.
14: Understand one thing. Every one of these allegations traces back to a single source, my former wife.
13: A former girlfriend has also accused Miller of abuse. She's former White House Press Secretary Stephanie Grisham. Roger Stern, Fox News.
12: On Wall Street, as oil prices drop, stock futures rise ahead of a new month of trading. We're seeing gains for futures by about 400 points for the Dow, which had gained slightly in July. The Nasdaq, though, fell more than 3% last month. There's a new king of the box office, Spider-Man. Brand new day, almost had the biggest debut of any movie ever.
15: What is happening to me?
16: Did you miss me, Spidey?
17: The film posted the second biggest North American opening in history, taking in $355 million. It finished just behind Avengers Endgame, which debuted with $357 million in 2019. The weekend also became the biggest in box office history, with moviegoers spending a combined $430 million across all films. Contributing to that haul, The Odyssey, which remained a force in its third week with $51 million. Carmen Roberts, Fox News.
12: More baseball players could be sent packing to new teams today. The Major League trade deadline is tonight, 6 p.m. Eastern. The biggest deal so far, over the weekend, the Detroit Tigers traded star pitcher Tarek Skubal to the Los Angeles Dodgers for prospects. I'm Dave Anthony. This is Fox News.
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20: 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Clouds and sunshine today with some afternoon thunderstorms, high around 76. Tonight, clear with a low about 62. Tomorrow, humid with some afternoon thunderstorms, high 76. On Wednesday, possible showers and thunderstorms, high around 79. Thursday, mostly cloudy and humid, high around 79. And on Friday, showers and thunderstorms possible and humid with a high around 82. That's your Metro News AccuWeather update from the WJLS News Network.
21: It is Monday, August 3rd, 2026, and this is the Morning News, a service of Metro News, the voice of West Virginia. I'm Chris Lawrence, and it's 7:06. Let's take a look at what's happening across the state at the Metro News Anchor Desk. Recovery from devastating flooding in Lewis and Upshur County goes on. That work will take time, but Buchanan spokesman Randy Sanders stressed while fees and permits are waived, building codes are not.
22: Once the rebuild is done, it is good for the next several decades. We don't want to wake up in 5 years and 10 years and have poorly constructed areas creating havoc for families.
21: State Senator Ben Queen said in Lewis County, attention is turning to the schools just 3 weeks before classes start.
23: Back to school is in 3 weeks. We have one really badly affected school, the middle school here in downtown. So trying to get that cleaned up as much as possible.
21: The Relief Distribution Center is shifting from West Virginia Wesleyan's campus to the Marketplace in Buchanan. Now, we'd like to thank all of our listeners who have helped with flood relief in central West Virginia. Our parent company, WVRC Media, teamed up with Titan Roofing to collect thousands of pounds of relief supplies in the last couple of weeks.
0: We've held drives throughout the state at our radio stations to help those in Upshur and Lewis counties devastated by the flooding. Titan Roofing's owner, James Saunders, says that the drives were very successful, including the one in Morgantown.
4: It's just a blessing to see North Central West Virginians come out to support this. We ended up filling up two full box trailers and got it down to Weston the very next day.
0: And he says some of the materials are still needed in the flood zone.
4: And what they need now, really, they're in cleanup mode, so still a lot more squeegees and shovels. Dehumidifiers are huge. Box fans, anything like that that can help dry stuff up, because once the water's gone, that's when the mess is really there.
0: There's a secure online portal for donations to be made. The city of Buchanan and the Upshur County Commission have teamed up with several organizations to make that happen. High water was an issue in some parts of West Virginia on Sunday evening. Greenbrier County authorities say there were multiple road closures and power outages from the heavy rain. Fire departments had to run a number of flood-related calls in western Greenbrier County. That included downed trees and power lines, as well as debris and flooded roadways. And there was also flood-related problems in Fayette and Raleigh County as well. Wayne County authorities say a car wreck claimed a life on Route 52 in the Pritchard community. The driver ran off the road Friday night and hit some trees before landing on the railroad. One victim dead at the scene. A second person in the car was taken to the hospital, but no names have been released. Two people are recovering from gunshot wounds, and two more may be facing charges after a shootout in Vienna. Authorities say two people were taken to the hospital after the Sunday night incident in the Wood County town. The shooters were in separate vehicles and exchanged gunfire, according to police. Condition of those at WVU Camden Clark Hospital is not known, but soon after the shooting, two individuals were detained in Washington County, Ohio, in connection with the shooting investigation. The state's Judicial Vacancy Advisory Commission is now accepting applications from those interested in being the next circuit judge in Putnam County. A seat on the bench is open with the retirement of Judge Mark Sorcea. He revealed last month that he has been diagnosed in the early stages of Alzheimer's. The JVAC will accept applications through August 25th. Interviews in front of the commission are set for September 22nd in Charleston. Governor Patrick Morrissey will select Sorcea's replacement. A Democratic delegate in Monongahela County plans to take action against flock security cameras. Evan Hansen says he's planning a bill for next year's session that focuses on those devices. Hansen says he's developing a proposal to protect West Virginia's Fourth Amendment rights.
6: Every West Virginian has certain constitutional rights, but at the same time, I also recognize the need for law enforcement to have tools they could use to solve crimes. So I'm focusing my efforts on drafting a bill to put strong guardrails in place on the use of these license plate readers.
0: And former Morgantown Police Chief and Policy Advisor Ed Preston says automatic license plate reader technology needs legislative help.
7: Technology has far exceeded what our existing public policy is. I guarantee you nobody sat down 5 years ago and thought about, hey, I wonder if a 25-man police department could have surveillance and they could see all 50,000 people that drive into their city in a different day to go to Walmart.
0: Hansen says he understands the bill won't pass without bipartisan support, and he says he'll be reaching out to Republicans to get that support. A number of youth organizations in Berkeley County have come together for one of only two remaining youth fairs in America. Charlie Moore is first vice president of the fair.
8: It's phenomenal to see. This year, the numbers, last year was 570. This year, we have 720 exhibitors, 2,500 individual projects. It's continuing to grow, and we're running like in the hog barn. We're running out of space.
0: Exhibitors include the members of 4-H, FFA, FCCLA, Scouting America, Girl Scouts, and the Boys and Club, Boys and Girls Clubs of Berkeley County. It runs through August 8th at the dedicated youth fairgrounds. State delegates are wondering how the school clothing voucher program's money supposedly vanished so quickly. The Temporary Assistance for Needy Families, or TANF program, was only open for 1 week of registration this year. Governor Patrick Morrissey's administration claims there were more applications than usual and the funding was exhausted. Kanawha County Delegate Hollis Lewis says the program suspension, though, makes no sense.
10: The money's there. When we talked about this administration bragging on tax surpluses, we allocated $300 million to the Hope Voucher Program and various other things. The money is there. So this isn't a matter of funding. This is a matter of pure priority and the perspective.
0: The program's registration was delayed 20 days this year while an internal review took place into what the governor called a $40 million funding deficit. Well, coming up in our backgrounder, State Treasurer Larry Pack is not pleased with what has happened there. We'll tell you about that. And then Daniel Woods will have a check on sports. All still ahead. It's 7:12.
20: Clouds and sunshine today. Some afternoon thunderstorms possible, high around 76. Tonight, clear with a low about 62. Tomorrow, humid with some afternoon thunderstorms possible, high around 76. Wednesday, possible showers and thunderstorms, high around 79. Thursday, mostly cloudy and humid, high around 79. And Friday, showers and thunderstorms possible, humid again and a high around 82.
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0: 7:16 on the morning news, still ahead. Daniel Woods on sports. Right now, our backgrounder, State Treasurer Larry Pack, says the Morrissey administration should have found the money to keep the clothing voucher program open instead of closing it after only 7 days. The governor's office says it ran out of money after applications were made for 52,000 children. And Pack says the money is there to fund it. He says it's not fair to needy families. We hear from the treasurer in an interview on Metro News Talk Line from this past Friday.
26: They got the budget they wanted in January or March. They found something out that they didn't like in May. Then they decided on July 1, I guess, not to start the program. Then they started the program July 10th, and then they stopped the program again. It seems to me like they need to get their house in order. Again, the recipients, the people who expected to get this money, they didn't create this problem. right? The legislature didn't create this problem. It just lands in one place.
1: State Treasurer Larry Pack joining us from the Charleston studios. Larry, is this political posturing from your perspective, from your camp?
26: I've heard some people push back on it, but I don't see that there's anything political about fighting for children. I mean, there's a lot of things I guess we could, you know, argue about from a politics standpoint, but this is about children, something I'm very passionate about. You know, I have six children. I have a lot of grandchildren. My wife and I, you know, individually, we work a lot with charities that are doing good things for children. So I'm just very passionate about that. And I just, you know, again, I think if there was a year notice of what we're going to do and the legislation or governor agreed on, I probably wouldn't have said a word. But right in the middle of going back to school, right in the middle when people were filling it out, I just couldn't turn away. And so to me, it's not political. It's just really advocating for children.
0: That is State Treasurer Larry Pack. 7:18 on the morning news. Back to the sports desk. Daniel Woods has the update. Morning, Daniel.
11: Good morning, Chris. It's the start of the football season officially today in West Virginia. High school football practices begin today in the Mountain State with programs getting on the field for their first official workout. Some actually took the field at midnight tonight, the earliest possible moment that they could get out there for that first practice. We'll have preseason coverage all month long at WVMetroNews.com. The West Virginia University football team reports to fall camp on Tuesday. The first workout of the season begins on Wednesday. Head coach Rich Rodriguez will address the media later this week for the start of camp. The Major League Baseball trade deadline is today, but the biggest move is likely already complete. Reigning American League Cy Young Award winner Tarek Skubal is going to Los Angeles. He'll join the Dodgers in a deal sent by the Detroit Tigers in exchange for three prospects. The 29-year-old will be a free agent at the end of the season and is expected to make his first start for L.A. this Tuesday. Skubal is 7-5 on the season with a .279 earned run average in Detroit. That opened up the pitching market over the weekend with a number of starters on the move. The biggest name outside of Skubal, right-hander Kevin Gausman, going from the Toronto Blue Jays to the Chicago Cubs. Some bounce-back candidates on their way to contenders as well, with the struggling Freddie Peralta going to the Tampa Bay Rays from the New York Mets, Tyler Malley going from the San Francisco Giants to the Atlanta Braves, and Luis Castillo traded by the Seattle Mariners to the Chicago White Sox. Chicago also adds righty Waskar Brazoban to the bullpen in a deal with the New York Mets. There's a big bat on the move as well. The National League leader in slugging percentage is headed to the American League. Luis Garcia Jr., traded by the Washington Nationals to the New York Yankees, he's hit 23 home runs and driven in 76 this season. NFL training camps start their second full week today. Former first overall draft pick Jadeveon Clowney is going back to Houston, rejoining the Texans and jumping in with the team that picked him first overall in 2014. Clowney's going into his 12th season in the NFL and contributed 8.5 sacks to the Dallas Cowboys last season. Meanwhile, the New Orleans Saints will be without one of the franchise's rising stars. Defensive tackle Brian Brisee will have surgery for a torn ACL suffered on the first day of training camp. The 24-year-old former first-round pick started 15 games last season. In college sports, the Protect College Sports Act could very well come to a vote before the United States Senate breaks up for its August recess later this week. The Big Ten and SEC got on board this weekend after some frantic negotiations. And around college sports as well, athletes that completed 4 years of eligibility this past season should be able to continue for a fifth season. That's according to a federal judge in Colorado who made the decision Friday. Morning news time is 7:21.
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13: A Mercer County woman is facing charges after police say her daughter was found unsupervised at a condemned property in Princeton. According to a criminal complaint, Sergeant Shrewsbury found a group gathered at a Harrison Street residence on July 19th. Police say hypodermic needles, aluminum foil with burnt drug residue, and other drug paraphernalia were found around the property and inside a shed. Among those present was the juvenile daughter of Kayla Barton. Officers say the girl appeared impaired and was smoking a vape. Police allege Barton placed her daughter at substantial risk by allowing her to remain at the condemned property with people known to use drugs. A Wyoming County man was arrested back on Wednesday after deputies say he threatened and shoved the mother of his newborn child during a domestic dispute in Pineville. According to a criminal complaint, Corporal L. Blankenship arrived at the residence and heard an argument taking place inside. The victim told deputies Joshua Fiegel yelled at her, attempted to take her cell phone, and shoved her several times as she tried to leave with the baby. Investigators say Fiegel admitted threatening the woman and yelling in her face. A witness also reported hearing Fiegel make threats during the confrontation. Fiegel was taken into custody. A Fayette County man is facing two felony sexual abuse charges involving allegations dating back more than two decades. According to court records, West Virginia State Police arrested 50-year-old Jackie Scott on July 30th. Scott is charged with two counts of first-degree sexual abuse by forcible compulsion. The alleged offenses occurred on or about January 1, 2005. Scott is being held at Southern Regional Jail on $100,000 cash-only bond. The Greenbrier County Health Department is investigating two confirmed cases of whooping cough. Health officials say the contagious respiratory illness often begins with cold-like symptoms before developing into severe coughing fits. Those fits may be followed by high-pitched whoop or vomiting. Anyone experiencing symptoms should contact a health care provider. Officials say vaccination offers the best protection. Residents should make sure they are current on the age-appropriate vaccine. Questions may be directed to the Greenbrier County Health Department at 304-645-1787. The West Virginia Republican Party has unanimously voted to disavow former Fayette County Delegate Elliot Pritt and withdraw its endorsement of his November candidacy. The vote came Saturday during the Republican State Executive Committee's summer meeting in Charleston and marked the first action of its kind in the state's party's history. Pritt resigned from the House of Delegates last week, but remains the Republican nominee for the 50th District. He is in federal custody on a charge of enticing a minor. The State Election Commission will meet Friday at noon to consider two requests to disqualify Pritt from the general election ballot. The party could name a replacement candidate if the commission removes him. If you see news happening, text NEWS at 35651 to submit a tip. That's your news update. I'm Fred Persinger II.
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0: Morning news time is 7:27. I'm Chris Lawrence.
11: And I'm Daniel Woods.
0: President Trump signaling a possible end to the war in Iran again.
2: The president claimed a deal with Iran is imminent, as he has

0: previously claimed numerous times. The whiplash strategy has become routine as Trump attempts to resolve the conflict. Iran has yet to give any indication that it will ease its control over the Strait of Hormuz. Over the weekend, Iranian leaders said negotiations with Oman regarding the opening of the Strait of Hormuz are in their final stages, but the strait will not go back to the way it was pre-war. Karen Hua, ABC News, Washington.
1: New details in the deadly shooting rampage at an In-N-Out restaurant in Idaho. Three people were killed and seven injured before the shooter turned the gun on himself.
2: Lindsay Tangai heard the shots.
3: It was just mass chaos. The attention was everybody running from In-N-Out.
2: She found several victims, including her friend Terry Dudley, a taxi driver who was shot in his car.
3: And so I walked over and Terry was in his front seat, still conscious at the moment, but not really able to communicate.
2: That In-N-Out opened just days ago, drawing massive crowds. The company says one of its employees is among the dead, saying the shooter took the precious lives of our associate and customers, innocent people who never saw it coming.
1: That's ABC's Hannah Batah.
4: Wildlife officials are urging folks to stay alert while outdoors this summer as bear sightings are on the rise.
5: Colorado Parks and Wildlife says there's been a 155% increase in bear activity this year in Douglas County between Denver and Colorado Springs. According to the Wall Street Journal, in California, South Lake Tahoe police have received 174 bear calls already this year, compared to 97 at this time last year. The reason? Bear populations have increased due to conservation efforts, and experts believe they're being forced into more populated areas.
4: ABC's Ike Ajachi.
1: Hold the mayo, hold the ketchup, and hold the plasticware. As of this weekend, takeout for New Jersey residents will be a little lighter as restaurants are no longer including plastic utensils with their food orders.
6: And it's called Skip the Stuff Law. It applies to dine-in, takeout, delivery, and drive-through orders. This includes also straws, napkins, and other condiment packets with takeout and delivery orders. Now, on delivery food apps, the default option will now be no utensils or condiments unless customers choose to add them. Now, state leaders say the goal, of course, is to reduce plastic waste. And the law also requires that many sit-down restaurants use reusable silverware for customers that are dining inside.
1: That's Cheyenne Corin reporting.
4: And coming up in the entertainment report.
7: Anthony, what were you thinking? You got to learn to respect the value of things. This is your own property. Here, go get a soda.
4: Vincent Pastore, the man known as Sal on The Sopranos, has died. We'll take a look back at his life and career. And that was the only cut I could find that we could play on the morning news.
1: Well,
4: from him. It is The Sopranos.
1: The FCC would have some thoughts about a lot of that, I would imagine.
4: Also, The Odyssey replaced by Spidey Senses at the box office. We'll have that story as well. 7:30 now on the morning news. Taking a look at the numbers from the West Virginia Lottery. Back to Friday's Mega Millions. No jackpot winner. So it rises to $60 million for the next drawing. Mega Millions numbers on Friday were 4, 18, 26, 43, 51, and the Mega Ball was 4. The Cash 25 on Friday, the numbers were 4, 12, 15, 22, 23, and 24. On to Saturday, Powerball, no jackpot winner. Next jackpot worth $748 million. Powerball numbers from Saturday were 6, 17, 27, 48, 50, and the Powerball was 5. The Daily 4 on Saturday, 4, 6, 3, 0. The Daily 3, 6, 5, 8. Also forgot Lotto America on Saturday. The numbers were 14, 17, 27, 33, 36, and the Hot Ball was 10. And finally from Sunday, Millionaire for Life, the numbers were 4. 28, 44, 55, 56, and the millionaire ball was 4. Taking a look at the weather this morning, Wheeling cloudy and 65 degrees, Parkersburg cloudy and 69, in Charleston cloudy and 69, Sutton cloudy and 70, in Logan cloudy and 70, Beckley cloudy and 69, and in Petersburg cloudy and 67. At 7:32, TJ Mettis has commentary. That's next here on the Morning News.
8: Clouds and sunshine today. Some afternoon thunderstorms possible, high around 76. Tonight, clear with a low about 62. Tomorrow, humid with some afternoon thunderstorms possible, high around 76. Wednesday, possible showers and thunderstorms, high around 79. Thursday, mostly cloudy and humid, high around 79.

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8: Chris, finally, something worth discussing about Washington's reflecting pool. Our system can still work, even under pressure from the commander-in-chief. The U.S. Attorney's Office has asked a judge to dismiss its felony case against David Hearn, a three-time Olympian accused of damaging the newly renovated pool. Why? Interior Department records showed the lining was poorly installed and began failing almost immediately. A later inspection found peeling throughout the pool, including in the center, where no supposed vandal would likely go. Hearn should never have been charged on the evidence initially available, but when prosecutors obtained the complete picture, they corrected course. The system worked. President Trump was furious. Quote, "I disagree 100% with Jeanine Pirro," he wrote. "To me, it was a pure case of vandalism." That says more than Trump intended. I disagree, not the Justice Department, not the evidence. I. But guilt is not determined by what something looks like to Donald Trump or to any president. It's determined by admissible evidence, the law, and proof beyond a reasonable doubt. Personal grievances have no place in criminal justice. When prosecution becomes personal, it risks becoming an instrument of revenge, not justice. Pirro's office deserves criticism for bringing such a serious charge without the full record. But when evidence undermined the case, she refused to pursue

0: a convenient scapegoat merely to help the president save face. That may carry a personal cost. Good for her. This is no longer mainly about a damaged pool. It's about whether evidence or ego will determine the exercise of government power. This time, evidence prevailed. May it always. And one more thing. If choosing the rule of law over the president somehow infects me with Trump derangement syndrome, so be it. Better infected and a country stand than healthy and a country fall. Chris?
1: Like TJ, he's back at 10:06 this morning with Metro News Talk Line. 7:38 on the morning news, and let's go back to the sports desk. Daniel Woods is in. Daniel, be a lot of sweating out there on the football field in the next few days.
2: That's right, Chris. It's the start of high school football practice across West Virginia today, opening day for summer work, or rather fall workouts on the gridiron ahead of the season getting started later this month. Programs around the Mountain State hit the field for the first time. Some have already done so with the so-called Midnight Madness practices going on. You can follow along with our preseason coverage at WVMetroNews.com. College football right around the corner as well. West Virginia reports for fall camp on Tuesday. The first practice of the season is Wednesday, and we'll hear from head coach Rich Rodriguez in a couple of days as well. The Major League Baseball trade deadline arrives today. The market already blowing up, and the biggest move is probably already been done. The reigning American League Cy Young Award winner Tarik Skubal is a Los Angeles Dodger traded by the Detroit Tigers for three prospects. He's going to free agency this offseason and is expected to make his first start for Los Angeles Tuesday against the Chicago Cubs. Skubal has been once again strong for Detroit this season. He's 7-5 with a .279 earned run average as he jumps leagues. The top bat on the move so far is also jumping leagues. Washington Nationals slugger Luis Garcia Jr. is now a New York Yankee. He goes to the Bronx as the National League leader in slugging percentage this season, hitting 23 home runs and driving in 76. A variety of other moves on the pitching staffs as well, with some starting pitchers getting moved around this weekend. Kevin Gausman going from the Toronto Blue Jays to the Chicago Cubs. Freddy Peralta from the New York Mets to the Tampa Bay Rays. Tyler Mahle from the San Francisco Giants to the Atlanta Braves. And Luis Castillo from the Seattle Mariners to the Chicago White Sox. Reliever Waskar Brazoban is also headed to the south side of Chicago, traded from the New York Mets. Big changes could be coming to college sports by the end of the week. The path appears clear for the Protect College Sports Act to be voted on in the United States Senate before senators go on their August recess. The Big Ten and SEC are on board with the bill now after some last-minute negotiations, including extra regulations on NIL agreements. That bill could be voted on in the next few days if final details are ironed out. Elsewhere in college sports, the 5-for-5 ruling has been extended to athletes that completed their fourth year of eligibility this past season. A federal judge in Colorado deciding that athletes from the high school class of 2022 should be allowed to play a fifth season of college sports coming up this year. The NCAA is expected to appeal that ruling to a higher court. The NCAA drew its line for the new five-year eligibility model in a way that did not permit athletes that finished their careers last season to continue this year. Right now, those players are eligible to rejoin their teams immediately. Athletes who signed professional contracts, though, are not able to return. In the NFL, former first overall draft pick Jadeveon Clowney is going back to the team that picked him in 2014, rejoining the Houston Texans for his 12th NFL season. The 33-year-old chipped in 8.5 sacks with the Dallas Cowboys last season. Morning news time is 7:42.
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4: A Mercer County woman is facing charges after police say her daughter was found unsupervised at a condemned property in Princeton. According to a criminal complaint, Sergeant Shrewsbury found a group gathered at a Harrison Street residence on July 19th. Police say hypodermic needles, aluminum foil with burnt drug residue, and other drug paraphernalia were found around the property and inside a shed. Among those present was the juvenile daughter of Kayla Barton. Officers say the girl appeared impaired and was smoking a vape. Police allege Barton placed her daughter at substantial risk by allowing her to remain at the condemned property with people known to use drugs. A Wyoming County man was arrested back on Wednesday after deputies say he threatened and shoved the mother of his newborn child during a domestic dispute in Pineville. According to a criminal complaint, Corporal L. Blankenship arrived at the residence and heard an argument taking place inside. The victim told deputies Joshua Fiegel yelled at her, attempted to take her cell phone, and shoved her several times as she tried to leave with the baby. Investigators say Fiegel admitted threatening the woman and yelling in her face. A witness also reported hearing Fiegel make threats during the confrontation. Fiegel was taken into custody. A Fayette County man is facing two felony sexual abuse charges involving allegations dating back more than two decades. According to court records, West Virginia State Police arrested 50-year-old Jackie Scott on July 30th. Scott is charged with two counts of first-degree sexual abuse by forcible compulsion. The alleged offenses occurred on or about January 1, 2005. Scott is being held at Southern Regional Jail on $100,000 cash-only bond. The Greenbrier County Health Department is investigating two confirmed cases of whooping cough. Health officials say the contagious respiratory illness often begins with cold-like symptoms before developing into severe coughing fits. Those fits may be followed by high-pitched whoop or vomiting. Anyone experiencing symptoms should contact a healthcare provider. Officials say vaccination offers the best protection. Residents should make sure they are current on the age-appropriate vaccine. Questions may be directed to the Greenbrier County Health Department at 304-645-1787. The West Virginia Republican Party has unanimously voted to disavow former Fayette County Delegate Elliot Pritt and withdraw its endorsement of his November candidacy. The vote came Saturday during the Republican State Executive Committee's summer meeting in Charleston and marked the first action of its kind in the state's party's history. Pritt resigned from the House of Delegates last week, but remains the Republican nominee for the 50th District. He is in federal custody on a charge of enticing a minor. The State Election Commission will meet Friday at noon to consider two requests to disqualify Pritt from the general election ballot. The party could name a replacement candidate if the commission removes him. If you see news happening, text NEWS at 35651 to submit a tip. That's your news update. I'm Fred Persinger II.
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6: 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They're taking selfies and oversharing. 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It's about listening. Listening to what's actually happening with our fellow veterans. Understanding each other because we share the same experiences, the same vocabulary, following the same paths that others have walked. If only we can pick up the trail. Make the Connection is a place for veterans to hear stories from other veterans. 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

0: Morning news time is 7:48. I'm Daniel Woods.
1: And I'm Chris Lawrence.
0: Many state delegates want to know why West Virginia's clothing voucher program was closed early this year. The Temporary Assistance for Needy Families, or TANF program, gives clothing vouchers to kids from low-income families ahead of school starting. Registration was delayed by 20 days this year. Then it was shut down after only 1 week of applications. Governor Patrick Morrissey's administration says the money ran out, and Kanawha County Delegate Hollis Lewis says he's frustrated with the decision to halt the program.
2: It's pretty upsetting, and I would say, you know, angry doesn't describe it, because, you know, a lot of the kids who are faced with these situations, they didn't ask to be faced with these situations. This is not something that they placed themselves in.
0: Campbell County Delegate Sean Hornbuckle says the legislation, as it's currently the legislature, as it's currently run, created this issue.
3: We can't put this at the people's feet because the people that were in charge, all right, didn't do what needed to be done. And so, guess what? We got to go into the piggy bank and we got to do one-time funding to make sure that our families are able to get off on the right foot.
0: An estimated 52,000 people rely on that program in West Virginia.
1: Flood recovery and response in central West Virginia continuing to evolve. In Buchanan, the Relief Distribution Center is now located at the Marketplace Mall. West Virginia Wesleyan College Relief Center closed on Sunday. City spokesman Randy Sanders says people who need help will still get what they need at the Marketplace.
4: They will gladly welcome Upshur County residents who need to then transition to there to pick up items of cleaning supplies and tools that they need to put their lives back together.
1: Meanwhile, in Lewis County, the focus shifts to the upcoming school year. State Senator Ben Queen says the Robert Bland Middle School in Weston needs a lot of work.
5: Back to school is in 3 weeks. We have one really badly affected school, the middle school here in downtown. So trying to get that cleaned up as much as possible.
1: Queen says adjustments are coming to the flood relief efforts as businesses get back to work.
0: Elliot Pritt is no longer a member of the West Virginia Republican Party. The state Republican Executive Committee unanimously voted to disavow him over the weekend. Pritt is a former Fayette County delegate, and he's accused of sexually exploiting a 15-year-old girl. He resigned from his seat last week, but remains the 50th District Republican nominee in November. The State Election Commission is scheduled to decide whether or not to disqualify Pritt from the ballot on Friday. If he resigns by his own choice, Republicans won't be able to replace him on the ballot. If he's disqualified, they will be able to replace him.
1: In Wood County, two people are hospitalized and two more in custody after a shooting incident. Vienna authorities say it happened Sunday night near the Grand Central Mall and Chick-fil-A restaurant on Murdoch Avenue. Gunfire was exchanged between the occupants of two vehicles, according to police. Two individuals have been detained in Washington County, Ohio, connected to the shooting.
0: A Randolph County woman is behind bars this morning facing a charge of attempted murder. 45-year-old Regina Collette was arrested and charged over the weekend. The Elkins Intermountain reported deputies and state police were called to the scene in Pickens late Friday night and early Saturday morning, but no more information was released.
1: One person in the hospital after an explosion in Taylor County. That incident occurred about 6:15 Saturday evening on Sandy Creek Road in Grafton. Authorities said the victim was flown to the hospital via health net with severe injuries, but authorities have not revealed the cause of the explosion.
0: Monongalia County Delegate Evan Hansen is among lawmakers hoping to focus in next year's session on limiting the capabilities of surveillance cameras like Flock security systems.
6: Going to make sure that they could only be used for very specific law enforcement purposes and cannot be used to track people's movements. It's going to require that any data that's collected has to be permanently deleted within a really short period of time.
0: The cameras have drawn a lot of concern and debate over their remarkable abilities to gather and store personalized data on all individuals.
1: The mayor of Glenville has resigned. Mark Sarver stepping down to take the position as the new chief of the State Water Development Authority. He'd been mayor since 2024 and announced his resignation in a Facebook post Friday.
0: And for the first time since 1932, the YMCA is coming back to Martinsburg. City Manager Andy Blake said its organization has announced plans for a $34 million, 65,000-square-foot project to be constructed along North Tennessee Avenue, not far from the WVU Medicine Berkeley Medical Center.
1: It's 7:52.
7: Clouds and sunshine today. Some afternoon thunderstorms possible, high around 76. Tonight, clear with a low about 62. Tomorrow, humid with some afternoon thunderstorms possible, high around 76. Wednesday, possible showers and thunderstorms, high around 79. Thursday, mostly cloudy and humid, high around 79. And Friday, showers and thunderstorms possible, humid again and a high around 82.
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12: This is Metro News, the voice of West Virginia. With your Metro News Entertainment Report, I'm Chris Lawrence. Actor Vincent Pastore, best known for his role on The Sopranos, was found dead Saturday. He was 80.
13: Spider-Man, Brand New Day, didn't just...
12: And we'll get that in just a moment. As she was mentioning, the run of The Odyssey is over at the box office.
14: Spider-Man has to do the hard thing, even if it breaks Peter Parker's heart.
15: Spider-Man Brand New Day made box office history in its first weekend in theaters. The Sony-released superhero movie became the second biggest North American opening ever, with $355 million in ticket sales, say studio estimates Sunday. Spidey made $572 million internationally.
16: Help me go home.
15: Christopher Nolan's The Odyssey slid to second in its third weekend in theaters with $51 million. Toy Story 5 was third with 6.3 million. Minions and Monsters fourth. Moana fifth.
12: And as I mentioned, Vincent Pastore, who played Sal on The Sopranos, was found dead over the weekend at the age of 80.
17: Pastore is best known for playing Salvatore in the hit HBO series The Sopranos. Bob Pinsiro was Tony Soprano's oldest and closest friend before infamously betraying him, becoming an FBI informant. His portrayal of Bob Pinsiro, the complex and lovable mobster, earned him widespread praise. He appeared in 30 episodes. It was his breakthrough role in his 50s. He appeared in his first movie in 1988, Black Roses. Pastore often played tough guys and mobsters with roles in Goodfellas, Carlito's Way, and Witness to the Mob. Born July 14, 1946 in the Bronx, Pastore enlisted in the Navy during the Vietnam War and later attended Pace University.

0: University.
1: And Ariana Grande is planning to take a break after the completion of her tour.
2: A representative for the 33-year-old says Grande will take a break after her tour wraps in London next month, saying she looks forward to finishing the tour and ending it on a high note, both healthily and happily, and then taking a much-deserved break from public-facing work and appearances, which has led to endless ongoing public scrutiny.
1: That's ABC's Hannah Batah. And finally, on this day in 1987... Step inside, walk this way, you and me, babe. Hey, hey! Def Leppard finally, after a lot of delays, released the album Hysteria. It will become the band's best-selling album of all time and feature this rock classic to close us out.

0: I'm Chris Lawrence on Metro News, the voice of West Virginia.
1: 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We're proud to live here, too.
2: There are talks instead of attacks. I'm Dave Anthony, Fox News. President Trump tells reporters on Air Force One he called off a massive bombing of Iran over the weekend after Gulf allies called him asking for a pause.
3: And the reason they asked is I think there's a deal. There's a deal on Hormuz, and then there will be a deal on the nuclear, or you might call it the denuclearization of Iran.
2: The president insists shipping flow freely in the Strait of Hormuz, where Iran's been attacking ships.
4: So Iran's foreign ministry this morning saying that the country is not currently holding talks with the U.S., but is in discussions with Oman over the strait. Iran's president stating that the U.S. must be compelled to honor the memorandum of understanding that was signed.
2: That's Fox's Alexandria Hoff at the White House. Oil prices are falling this morning, down more than 6%. Two people remain in critical condition in Idaho. They were among the seven injured when a gunman opened fire at an In-N-Out Burger in Twin Falls Saturday. Two others were shot dead. It could have been worse. Twin Falls Police Chief Matthew Hicks praises an off-duty officer and an armed bystander shooting at the gunman.
5: We believe their actions helped drive the suspect away from the scene, preventing further casualties.
2: Now, the shooter's also dead. He turned the gun on himself. His motive for the attack's not known. Acting Attorney General Todd Blanche may have an easier path in the Senate ahead of a committee vote tomorrow on his nomination. Last night, Blanche formally rescinded a fund that was part of the Trump IRS tax settlement.
6: The $1.8 billion anti-weaponization fund for people who claim they were victims of political prosecutions faced intense backlash from lawmakers, including key Senate Republicans. Among the holdouts, John Cornyn of Texas and Tom Tillis of North Carolina, who'd refused to vote for Blanche as the full-time attorney general over aspects of the fund, like potential payouts to January 6th rioters.
2: Fox's Lillian Wu at the movies, one of the biggest opening weekends ever.
7: What is happening to me? 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
2: Spider-Man, A Brand New Day, $355 million debut, just behind Avengers Endgame in 2019. 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
2: The president is not happy with the federal prosecutor he put in place in Washington, D.C. after Jeanine Pirro dropped the charges against a man accused of vandalizing the D.C. reflecting pool that the president had fixed with a new lining painted on the bottom. But some of that lining had peeled off as the pool turned green with algae.
11: President Trump on Truth Social maintained vandals caused issues with the Lincoln Memorial reflecting pool. Louisiana GOP Senator John Kennedy on NBC's Meet the Press said of the president's claim,
12: I don't know whether he really believes that, or it's part of his political messaging, or he's just thinking out loud.
11: But Kennedy said U.S. Attorney Jeanine Pirro could not move forward if the facts aren't there.
12: You can't lie to a federal judge. If she can't prove her case, she was right to pull back.
11: The president did acknowledge in his post that some pool damage may have come from, in his words, contractor difficulty. Grinnell Scott, Fox News.
2: Well, the president remains very critical of the Smithsonian Institution, claiming its museums are full of woke ideology. The Trump administration is proposing to Congress a reduced Smithsonian budget and demanding changes in some exhibits. The president may also be following this drama in the WNBA.
13: At Sunday's game between the Minnesota Lynx and Indiana Fever, fans showed their support for transgender athletes after Fever star Sophie Cunningham spoke out against transgender women playing in women's sports. Cunningham's comments were made in an ESPN article published last week and have drawn both support and backlash. Fans attending Sunday's game wore shirts that said trans kids belong in sports, while Lynx head coach Cheryl Reeve wore a shirt under her jacket that said simply trans kids belong. It was the third straight fever game that has drawn demonstrators from both sides. Tony Genualdo, Fox News.
2: On Wall Street, stocks may surge to start a new month. Dow futures are up over 500 points. I'm Dave Anthony, and this is Fox News.
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15: 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Clouds and sunshine today with some afternoon thunderstorms, high around 76. Tonight, clear with a low about 62. Tomorrow, humid with some afternoon thunderstorms, high 76. On Wednesday, possible showers and thunderstorms, high around 79. Thursday, mostly cloudy and humid, high around 79. And on Friday, showers and thunderstorms possible and humid with a high around 82. That's your Metro News AccuWeather update from the WJLS News Network.
0: It is Monday, August 3rd, 2026, and this is the Morning News, a service of Metro News, the voice of West Virginia. I'm Chris Lawrence in Sato 6. Let's take a look at what's going on across West Virginia this morning with a check of news at the Metro News Anchor Desk. There are more questions than answers about the state's Temporary Assistance for Needy Families program.
16: Registration is closed for the TANF clothing voucher program after only being open 1 week this year. Governor Patrick Morrissey indicated in May there was a $40 million gap in funding the program. The registration was delayed 20 days this year while a review of the program took place. Then, after only 1 week of being open, the State Department of Human Services closed applications, and the Morrissey administration says they ran out of funding. Several state delegates wonder whether that was actually the case. Kanawha County Delegate Hollis Lewis says TANF is vital for families in West Virginia.
17: If you don't have people in the room who understand, who have lived experience, then you may not have a full appreciation for it.
16: He says 52,000 West Virginians rely on the vouchers. I'm Jack Carlson, WVMetroNews.com.
0: Staff Sergeant Andrew Wolf is now the recipient of the West Virginia Distinguished Service Medal. Governor Patrick Morrissey made the presentation to Wolf on Sunday in appreciation of his service. Wolf was wounded while patrolling the streets of Washington, D.C. last November. His recovery continues. Specialist Sarah Backstrom was killed in the incident. The governor awarded her family the same award posthumously earlier this year. State Republican Party's Executive Committee has taken the unprecedented step of disavowalment of former Fayette County Delegate Elliot Pritt. That vote came during a weekend committee meeting. Pritt is charged with grooming and exploiting a 15-year-old girl for a sexual relationship. The vote also disavowed Pritt as the Republican candidate for the House on the November election ballot. WVRC Media, Titan Roofing, and listeners collected thousands of pounds of relief supplies in the past week, delivering them to Buckhannon and Weston, along with the donated supplies. Over $25,000 was raised. James Sanders owns Titan Roofing.
18: It's just a blessing to see.

0: North Central West Virginians come out to support this. We ended up filling up two full box trailers and got it down to Weston the very next day.
1: WVRC Media is the parent company of Metro News. Flood recovery supplies and assistance in Upshur County have been moved. Over the weekend, the headquarters of the relief shifted from the campus of West Virginia Wesleyan to the Marketplace Mall. Buchanan City spokesman Randy Sanders.
2: They will gladly welcome Upshur County residents who need to then transition to there to pick up items of cleaning supplies and tools that they need to put their lives back together.
1: Over in Upshur County, State Senator Ben Queen said they need volunteers because those who have been there from the start are needing to rotate out, and recovery adjustments are going to be necessary.
3: Thousands of man hours being accounted for, but we are on day 10. Those businesses who are here who have given 10 days worth of free labor and free supply will eventually have to go back to work.
1: And he added there's a big shift moving toward the start of school just 3 weeks away, and Robert Bland Middle School in Weston was hard hit by the flood water. It's worth a stay at the YMCA. For the first time in 94 years, the YMCA is coming back to Martinsburg. Martinsburg City Manager Andy Blake says the organization is planning a $34 million project coming to the Eastern Panhandle. And he says it'll be a 65,000-square-foot project not far from WVU Medicine Berkeley Medical Center.
4: What's really driving it is a child care development center and indoor aquatic center. We're excited for it. Try to break ground next summer, and then it's an 18-month construction project.
1: And Blake says they are using revenue the city receives from WVU Medicine's $200 million tower project into the YMCA and others.
4: Decided to reinvest some of that money back into the YMCA, reinvest some of that money back into the Boys and Girls Clubs expansion project downtown, reinvest that money into parks and recreation, and to purchase land for a new fire department on the west side.
1: And he says the YMCA project could bring up to 120 jobs once the facility is open. The Berkeley County Youth Fair returns for a 79th year this week. It's one of the two remaining dedicated youth fairs in the country. Participants come from 4-H, FFA, FCCLA, Scouting America, and more to participate. County Youth Fair First Vice President Charlie Moore says they've enjoyed tremendous growth in recent years.
5: It's phenomenal to see. This year, the numbers, last year was 570. This year, we have 720 exhibitors, 2,500 individual projects. It's continuing to grow, and we're running like in the hog barn. We're running out of space.
1: And longtime exhibitor Peyton Dugan says this is her last year showing goats.
6: You know, it's kind of bittersweet because I've been involved in this my whole life. But it's definitely something I'll cherish. My little brother and sister, they're still in it. So I always like going out to the fair, being able to help them even after I age out here this year. But it's definitely bittersweet.
1: And that event runs through Saturday. A Democratic delegate in Monongahela County planning to take action against Flock security cameras. Evan Hansen says he's planning legislation for next year's session that'll focus on those surveillance systems. And Hansen says he's developing a proposal to protect West Virginia's Fourth Amendment rights.
7: Every West Virginian has certain constitutional rights, but at the same time, I also recognize the need for law enforcement to have tools they could use to solve crimes. So I'm focusing my efforts on drafting a bill to put strong guardrails in place on the use of these license plate readers.
1: And he says he understands the bill won't pass without bipartisan support and plans to be out working to get Republicans on board as well. 8:11 now. This is the morning news.
8: Clouds and sunshine today. Some afternoon thunderstorms possible. High around 76. Tonight clear with the low about 62. Tomorrow humid with some afternoon thunderstorms possible. High around 76. Wednesday possible showers and thunderstorms. High around 79. Thursday mostly cloudy and humid. High around 79. And Friday showers and thunderstorms possible. Humid again and a high around 82.
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7: 8:15 on the morning news, still ahead. Get an update on sports with Daniel Woods. Write down our backgrounder. The sprawling Nucor Steel West Virginia plant at Apple Grove in Mason County is on schedule to begin production early next year. Jeff Jenkins with more in our backgrounder.
8: Construction of the $4 billion project on the 1,700-acre site along the Ohio River is coming down the home stretch. Nucor's second-quarter earnings report says commissioning at the plant will continue through this calendar year. Currently, they are testing each area of the new sheet mill. They're inspecting it, testing it, and preparing it for startup. They've also already run their first coil through the pickle line. They did that in June. They've expanded equipment commissioning across the site, and that will continue through this year. The earnings information also listed what will happen at the plant in 2027. The initial focus will be on safe and reliable performance, intentional multi-phased ramp-up to go to full run rate at some time in 27, and capacity utilization and product capabilities will expand through 2027 and 2028. Nucor CEO and Chairman Leo Topalian says Nucor West Virginia will join the Nucor family that is currently riding high.
9: This team is firing on all cylinders. So again, this all culminates too with the West Virginia facility that will start up later this year.
8: Topalian says they'll be patient with the new plant. He says he believes it will really hit its stride in 2028.
9: Not only contribute then, but for the next two, three, four decades, continue to ramp up Nucor's overall earnings profile well beyond the $6.7 billion that we rolled out in 2022 from a through-cycle standpoint.
8: Nucor reported $1.2 billion in earnings in the second quarter. Meanwhile, Mason County is preparing for the growth Nucor will bring. The county commission signed an agreement with HealthNet last week to manage the Mason County EMS. HealthNet's Clinton Burley says they'll help the EMS handle the expected growth in the county.
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0: An EMS satellite location is being planned to go up near Nucor. I'm Jeff Jenkins for the Morning News.
1: 8:18, and time to get an update on sports for that. Here is Daniel Woods. Daniel, good morning.
2: Good morning, Chris. Football season is here. It's the first day of high school football practice across West Virginia. Programs throughout the state are getting on the field for their first workouts ahead of kickoff later this month. We've got preseason coverage coming up all month long at WVMetroNews.com, and that will, of course, continue right through the Metro News kickoff game in the final week of August. The West Virginia football team reports for fall camp tomorrow. The Mountaineers get their first practice of the season on Wednesday, and head coach Rich Rodriguez will address the media Wednesday as well. In college sports, big changes could be coming as the Protect College Sports Act appears headed for a vote in the United States Senate now that the Big Ten and SEC are on board with the regulations. Those two holdouts agreed to support the bid after some last-minute language was added regarding NIL agreements. The bill could come to a vote by the end of the week if some final details are hammered out in the Senate. The senators break up for their August recess at the end of the week. Another significant change could be coming for this year at least. Athletes that completed their 4 years of eligibility this past season should be able to continue for a fifth, according to a federal judge in Colorado. The NCAA drew the line with its new 5-year eligibility model to cut off athletes that wrapped up 4 years last season, but a preliminary injunction makes athletes from the class of 2022 eligible for this coming season, at least as it stands today. The NCAA is expected to appeal the ruling to a higher court, but right now, those players can rejoin their teams. Athletes that signed professional contracts after last season are not eligible to return. The Major League Baseball trade deadline is today, but that doesn't mean the market starts today. The biggest move is likely already done. Reigning American League Cy Young Award winner Tarek Skubal is headed to the West Coast to join the Los Angeles Dodgers, traded by the Detroit Tigers for a package of three prospects. Skubal is 7-5 on the season with a .279 earned run average. He's expected to make his first start for the Dodgers on Tuesday. Some other moves coming down over the weekend with the market opening up after Skubal's trade. The Chicago Cubs are picking up right-handed pitcher Kevin Gausman from the Toronto Blue Jays, adding some well-needed playoff experience to their ailing rotation. Some bounce-back candidates are headed to contenders as well. The Tampa Bay Rays hoping Freddie Peralta can turn it around, coming over from the New York Mets. The Atlanta Braves thinking the same for Tyler Malley, gaining him in a deal with San Francisco. The Chicago White Sox are adding to their staff, getting ready for a playoff push in the AL Central, bringing in Luis Castillo to join the rotation from the Seattle Mariners and putting Waskar Brazoban into the bullpen in a deal with the Mets. There's one big bat on the move so far. Washington sending Luis Garcia to the New York Yankees. Morning news time is 8:21.
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4: A Mercer County woman is facing charges after police say her daughter was found unsupervised at a condemned property in Princeton. According to a criminal complaint, Sergeant Shrewsbury found a group gathered at a Harrison Street residence on July 19th. Police say hypodermic needles, aluminum foil with burnt drug residue, and other drug paraphernalia were found around the property and inside a shed. Among those present was the juvenile daughter of Kayla Barton. Officers say the girl appeared impaired and was smoking a vape. Police allege Barton placed her daughter at substantial risk by allowing her to remain at the condemned property with people known to use drugs. A Wyoming County man was arrested back on Wednesday after deputies say he threatened and shoved the mother of his newborn child during a domestic dispute in Pineville. According to a criminal complaint, Corporal L. Blankenship arrived at the residence and heard an argument taking place inside. The victim told deputies Joshua Fiegel yelled at her, attempted to take her cell phone, and shoved her several times as she tried to leave with the baby. Investigators say Fiegel admitted threatening the woman and yelling in her face. A witness also reported hearing Fiegel make threats during the confrontation. Fiegel was taken into custody. A Fayette County man is facing two felony sexual abuse charges involving allegations dating back more than two decades. According to court records, West Virginia State Police arrested 50-year-old Jackie Scott on July 30th. Scott is charged with two counts of first-degree sexual abuse by forcible compulsion. The alleged offenses occurred on or about January 1st, 2005. Scott is being held at Southern Regional Jail on $100,000 cash-only bond. The Greenbrier County Health Department is investigating two confirmed cases of whooping cough. Health officials say the contagious respiratory illness often begins with cold-like symptoms before developing into severe coughing fits. Those fits may be followed by high-pitched whoop or vomiting. Anyone experiencing symptoms should contact a healthcare provider. Officials say vaccination offers the best protection. Residents should make sure they are current on the age-appropriate vaccine. Questions may be directed to the Greenbrier County Health Department at 304-645-1787. The West Virginia Republican Party has unanimously voted to disavow former Fayette County Delegate Elliot Pritt and withdraw its endorsement of his November candidacy. The vote came Saturday during the Republican State Executive Committee's summer meeting in Charleston and marked the first action of its kind in the state's party's history. Pritt resigned from the House of Delegates last week, but remains the Republican nominee for the 50th District. He is in federal custody on a charge of enticing a minor. The State Election Commission will meet Friday at noon to consider two requests to disqualify Pritt from the general election ballot. The party could name a replacement candidate if the commission removes him. If you see news happening, text NEWS at 35651 to submit a tip. That's your news update. I'm Fred Persing of the Second.
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0: Morning news time is 8:27. I'm Chris Lawrence.
1: And I'm Daniel Woods.
0: President Trump signaling a possible end to the war with Iran again, saying a deal is imminent.
2: President Trump says negotiations with Iran are picking back up, adding he called off an attack on Iran over the weekend at the request of Gulf allies, including Saudi Arabia, Qatar, and the United Arab Emirates.
3: It was going to be an attack that would have been by far the biggest attack since World War II, but they've asked us not to do it.
2: Over the weekend, Iranian leaders said negotiations with Oman regarding the opening of the Strait of Hormuz are in their final stages, but the strait will not go back to the way it was pre-war. Karen Hua, ABC News, Washington.
1: Oil prices fell again after President Trump posted online that he called off plans for a massive new attack on Iran at the request of Gulf allies. Prior to Trump's announcement, Iranian media said the foreign minister warned regional countries of harsh retaliation.
4: We're hearing from the defense minister, the acting defense minister in Iran, who's calling Trump's post a form of psychological operations and cognitive warfare. What does this actually mean? Are the two on the same page? And are we any closer to actually ending this conflict?
1: That's ABC News correspondent Alex Prochet.
0: A political pioneer from Texas has died. House Speaker Mike Johnson confirmed the passing of Kay Granger in a Sunday evening Facebook post.
5: Kay Granger spent her life in politics breaking down barriers.
6: And I will faithfully execute the duties
7: of the office of mayor.
5: The first woman elected to lead Fort Worth, Texas, would later be courted by both parties to run for Congress under their banner. She picked the GOP and became the first Republican woman sent to the House from Texas. She retired last year after 28 years in Washington. And died Sunday at 83. Jim Ryan, ABC News in Dallas-Fort Worth.
1: A tick-borne illness is raising concern on New York's Long Island. ABC's Mike Dubusky has the story.
8: It may be colloquially known as rabbit fever, but tularemia is actually transferred to humans via flies and ticks that have touched sick rabbits. Residents on Long Island are being warned about an uptick in the disease, with the Suffolk County Department of Health saying it's investigating three possible cases of the rare illness. 9-year-old John Detmer describing his symptoms.
9: My leg was hurting and my neck was hurting.
8: Doctors say the illness can be treated with antibiotics. Mike Dubusky, ABC News.
0: Home buyers may be forced to wait a little longer for that perfect deal as mortgages go up again. Here's Andrew Denver.
10: The average rate on a 30-year fixed-rate mortgage climbed this week to 6.66%. That's the highest level in a year and the fourth straight weekly increase. This high could keep many would-be buyers on the sidelines. And as for existing home sales, well, they've already become sluggish this year after the most buyer-friendly spring in years. Summer activity has now cooled, with pending home sales falling 5.4% in June.
0: Morning news time is 8:30.
5: From ABC News Wall Street Now, equities investors this morning hope to continue the rally that closed out last week. The Dow Jones on Friday gained 277 points to finish at 52,485. The S&P picked up 0.7%. The NASDAQ added 1%. Meanwhile, oil prices are sliding after President Trump announced that he's holding off on what he said would have been a major new strike on Iran. Brent crude, the worldwide standard, is below $84 a barrel this morning. As employers drop insurance coverage of GLP-1 weight loss drugs for workers, major retailers are gearing up to grow their business. Costco and Walmart plan to market the medications in hopes that customers will shop around while they wait. Millions of Americans escaped the summer heat this weekend by heading to cool, dark movie theaters. Many came to see Spider-Man: Brand New Day. It raked in a massive $355 million in domestic box office from Thursday to Sunday. Jim Ryan, ABC News.
0: 8:31 on the morning news. Coming up, Ed Steik of the Wealth Enhancement Group will join us. We'll have a conversation about the market. That'll be straight ahead. Stay with us.
11: Clouds and sunshine today. Some afternoon thunderstorms possible, high around 76. Tonight, clear with the low about 62. Tomorrow, humid with some afternoon thunderstorms possible, high around 76. Wednesday, possible showers and thunderstorms, high around 79. Thursday, mostly cloudy and humid, high around 79. And Friday, showers and thunderstorms possible, humid again and a high around 82.
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3: Hey, 8:35 on the morning news. Good morning. I'm Chris Lawrence, top of the Metro News Market Report. 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Ed, good morning.
4: Hey, good morning, Chris. How are you?
3: I'm doing well. Looked like Wall Street finished on an up note Friday.
4: Yeah, it was another wild week in the stock market, but as you mentioned, stock finished the week on a positive note on Friday, which also capped off a month that was anything but boring. By the closing bell on Friday, we had the Dow up 277 points. That's about a half a percent. You also had the S&P up 7/10, and the NASDAQ was up 1%, and that technology-heavy NASDAQ led the way. The biggest story of the day came on the earnings front. Chris, we had Amazon and Apple. Amazon popped 17%, and they had stronger than expected profits. They basically had massive investments in artificial intelligence, and their cloud computing are beginning to pay off. So then on the other side of that ledger, we had Apple. Their shares fell more than 7% after they disappointed investors with their weaker than expected revenue, basically their softer sales in China. So we also had these big mega cap names, not only mentioning Amazon and Apple, but we also had Microsoft, which soared over 22%. Google was up 12%. That's after it got thrashed on July the 23rd. And Amazon's almost back to its all-time high, which they hit 3 months ago. Microsoft, though, even though the stock, Microsoft is up 32% over the past 25 days, it's still 14% from its all-time high. Now, another important development last week was this continuing rise in interest rates. We had the 10-year Treasury almost at 4.75%, and that's the highest it's been since early 2025. The 30-year is the highest it's been in over 19 years. So interest rates, higher interest rates, Chris, I'm just trying to see the 10-year. Yeah, it's 4.67 right now, so it's down a little bit. That higher interest rates create a headwind for stocks. Obviously, they increase borrowing cost when a company tries to spend money on CapEx or they want to borrow money, which is what a lot of them are doing for this artificial intelligence and the CapEx spending. And it also provides investors more competition from bonds. Like if I have a retired client and I can get a 10-year corporate bond paying 5.5% interest, why would I need to go to the stock market? So that, once again, brings competition from the stock market. So that's the problem with higher interest rates. A lot of people think the oil, which has been in the focus, that's the inflationary part.

0: of the interest rate, which is geopolitical tensions. Looks like they're easing this morning. Oil's down today. So a lot of economists are thinking that the oil part of the inflation is transitory. I hate saying that word, maybe temporary, after the way the last administration used that word, transitory.
1: In a bad way, yeah.
0: Yeah, once again, July was a volatile but ultimately constructive month. We have a Dow that was up 0.3% on the month. The S&P was down 0.1%. The NASDAQ was down 3.2%. Chris, if you look at the semiconductor sector, the SOX is what they call that index, it was down 21% on the month. Now, this morning, futures are jumping. When I got on this call, the Dow futures were up 500 points.
1: Oh,
0: now
1: wow.
0: They're up 607.
1: Wow.
0: So
1: what's going on? I mean, what's
0: yeah,
1: doing
0: well,
1: that?
0: Yeah, well, it's really – supposedly Donald Trump called off a strike against Iran that he basically said would be equivalent to the attacks of World War II.
1: Right.
0: And now oil prices are lower. So it looks like we're going to get off to the first trading day of the new month. At least we're going to race out a gate. Now, whether we could hold these gains at the end is going to be imperative. So,
1: wow.
0: But right now, yeah, canceling that planned attack on Iran and the markets, crude oil prices are tumbling, and that's helping stocks.
1: Yeah, a couple of things there. One, I mean, yes, crude oil is down, but gasoline remains about where it is. It's not changed much at all. It sure didn't take them long to get it up there, but it's taken forever for that to be felt at the pump where the price starts easing. Why is that?
0: Yeah, I mean, we've gotten used to that pretty much in all markets. I mean, when interest rates go up, banks are quick to raise. When interest rates go down, they're slow to cut. Same thing with the oil markets, especially when you have oil going from basically $70 to $120 in a couple of months. Then mm-hmm. It went from $120 back to $70. So you just have so much volatility that it's easy to raise the prices and just keep them there until we get a solution to the problem.
1: Also, you were talking about the interest rates. That has caused home buying, which was, we had a report on ABC earlier in the morning news that the summer home buying season was pretty good, probably the best it's been in a few years, but that's kind of cooled off, and existing home sales now are just, the interest rate is up in the six plus. So a lot of people are backing off and just waiting to buy a house if they've been looking.
0: Yeah, I actually saw a statistic, said the United States now has 630,000 more home sellers than buyers,
1: mm-hmm.
0: which is the largest gap in history. So, yeah, the housing market is been in a state of flux really since COVID. But then you have COVID, Chris, which artificially, you know, everybody working remotely, everybody fled the cities and headed south and wanted to live on a golf course and wanted to live on a lake. And when you could work remotely and not have to be, you know, they wouldn't let you be within 6 feet of somebody. So the easiest way to do is go buy, you know, 5 acres somewhere in West Virginia. I mean, West Virginia actually did very well during COVID.
1: We've never had any trouble social distancing here.
0: Yeah, it seems like when bad things, yeah, we're like a contrarian type of economy. When everything happens bad nationally, we do well. And when everything happens good nationally, we don't do so well. And
1: right.
0: I kind of like that as a lifelong resident of West Virginia. Kind of makes this place look better during bad news.
1: All right, man, we'll leave it right there, and we will talk to you tomorrow.
0: Hey, Chris, have a good day.
1: All right, Ed Steich with the Wealth Enhancement Group. Morning news time is 8:42.
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3: A Mercer County woman is facing charges after police say her daughter was found unsupervised at a condemned property in Princeton. According to a criminal complaint, Sergeant Shrewsbury found a group gathered at a Harrison Street residence on July 19th. Police say hypodermic needles, aluminum foil with burnt drug residue, and other drug paraphernalia were found around the property and inside a shed. Among those present was the juvenile daughter of Kayla Barton. Officers say the girl appeared impaired and was smoking a vape. Police allege Barton placed her daughter at substantial risk by allowing her to remain at the condemned property with people known to use drugs. A Wyoming County man was arrested back on Wednesday after deputies say he threatened and shoved the mother of his newborn child during a domestic dispute in Pineville. According to a criminal complaint, Corporal L. Blankenship arrived at the residence and heard an argument taking place inside. The victim told deputies Joshua Fiegel yelled at her, attempted to take her cell phone, and shoved her several times as she tried to leave with the baby. Investigators say Fiegel admitted threatening the woman and yelling in her face. A witness also reported hearing Fiegel make threats during the confrontation. Fiegel was taken into custody. A Fayette County man is facing two felony sexual abuse charges involving allegations dating back more than two decades. According to court records, West Virginia State Police arrested 50-year-old Jackie Scott on July 30th. Scott is charged with two counts of first-degree sexual abuse by forcible compulsion. The alleged offenses occurred on or about January 1, 2005. Scott is being held at Southern Regional Jail on $100,000 cash-only bond. The Greenbrier County Health Department is investigating two confirmed cases of whooping cough. Health officials say the contagious respiratory illness often begins with cold-like symptoms before developing into severe coughing fits. Those fits may be followed by high-pitched whoop or vomiting. Anyone experiencing symptoms should contact a healthcare provider. Officials say vaccination offers the best protection. Residents should make sure they are current on the age-appropriate vaccine. Questions may be directed to the Greenbrier County Health Department at 304-645-1787. The West Virginia Republican Party has unanimously voted to disavow former Fayette County Delegate Elliot Pritt and withdraw its endorsement of his November candidacy. The vote came Saturday during the Republican State Executive Committee's summer meeting in Charleston and marked the first action of its kind in the state's party's history. Pritt resigned from the House of Delegates last week, but remains the Republican nominee for the 50th District. He is in federal custody on a charge of enticing a minor. The State Election Commission will meet Friday at noon to consider two requests to disqualify Pritt from the general election ballot. The party could name a replacement candidate if the commission removes him. If you see news happening, text news at 35651 to submit a tip. That's your news update. I'm Fred Persing of the Second.
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0: Morning news time is 8:49. I'm Daniel Woods.
1: And I'm Chris Lawrence.
0: Recovery from devastating flooding in Lewis and Upshur counties goes on. The work will take a long time, but Buchanan spokesman Randy Sanders stressed that while fees and permits are waived, building codes are not.
2: Once the rebuild is done, it is good for the next several decades. We don't want to wake up in 5 years and 10 years and have poorly constructed areas creating havoc for families.
0: State Senator Ben Queen said attention's turning to schools just 3 weeks before classes are supposed to start.
3: Back to school is in 3 weeks. We have one really badly affected school, the middle school here in downtown. So trying to get that cleaned up as much as possible.
0: The Relief Distribution Center is shifting from the campus of West Virginia Wesleyan College to the Marketplace Mall in Buchanan.
1: And we'd like to thank all of our listeners who have helped with flood relief in central West Virginia. Our parent company, WVRC Media, teamed up with Titan Roofing to collect thousands of pounds of relief supplies over the last couple of weeks. We held drives throughout the state through our radio station statewide and to help those in Upshur and Lewis counties devastated by the flooding. Titan Roofing owner James Sanders says the drives were very successful, including the one in Morgantown.
4: It's just a blessing to see North Central West Virginians come out to support this. We ended up filling up two full box trailers and got it down to Weston the very next day.
1: And Sanders says some materials are still needed in the flood zone.
4: And what they need now, really, they're in cleanup mode, so still a lot more squeegees and shovels. Dehumidifiers are huge. Box fans, anything like that that can help dry stuff up, because once the water's gone, that's when the mess is really there.
1: And there's a secure online portal for donations to be made. The city of Buchanan and Upshur County Commission have teamed up with several organizations to make that happen.
0: High water was an issue in some parts of the state on Sunday evening. Greenbrier County authorities say there were multiple road closures and power outages from the heavy rains. Fire departments had to run a number of flood-related calls in western Greenbrier County, which included downed trees and power lines, as well as debris and flooded roads. There were also flood-related problems in Fayette and Raleigh counties.
1: Wayne County authorities say a car wreck claimed a life on Route 52 in the Pritchard community. Authorities say a driver ran off the road Friday night and struck some trees before landing on the railroad. One victim was dead at the scene. The second person in the car taken to the hospital. No names released.
0: Two people are recovering from gunshot wounds, and two more may be facing charges after a shootout in Vienna. Authorities say two people were taken to the hospital after the Sunday night incident in the Wood County town. The shooters were in separate vehicles and exchanged gunfire, according to police. The condition of those at WVU Camden Clark Hospital is not known, but soon after the shooting, two individuals were detained in Washington County, Ohio, in connection with the investigation.
1: State's Judicial Vacancy Advisory Commission is now accepting applications from those interested in being the next circuit judge in Putnam County. A seat on the bench is open with the retirement of Judge Mark Sorcea. He revealed last month that he has been diagnosed in the early stages of Alzheimer's. The JVAC will accept applications through August 25th. Interviews in front of the commissioner set for September 22nd in Charleston. Governor Patrick Morrissey will select Sorcea's replacement.
0: State delegates are wondering how the school clothing voucher program's money supposedly vanished so quickly. The Temporary Assistance for Needy Families, or TANF program, was only open for 1 week of registration this year. Governor Patrick Morrissey's administration claims there were more applications than usual and the funding was exhausted. Kanawha County Delegate Hollis Lewis says the program's suspension makes no sense.
5: The money's there. When we talked about this administration bragging on tax surpluses, we allocated $300 million to the HOPE voucher program and various other things. The money is there. So this isn't a matter of funding. This is a matter of pure priority and the perspective.
0: The program's registration was delayed 20 days this year while an internal review took place into what the governor called a $40 million funding deficit.
1: All right, Daniel. We got the first one of the week out of the way. I'll talk to you tomorrow. We'll try to do it again.
0: Talk to you tomorrow.
1: All right, that's Daniel Woods. It's 8:53 now, and this is the morning news.
6: Clouds and sunshine today. Some afternoon thunderstorms possible. High around 76. Tonight, clear with the low about 62. Tomorrow, humid with some afternoon thunderstorms possible. High around 76. Wednesday, possible showers and thunderstorms. High around 79. Thursday, mostly cloudy and humid. High around 79. And Friday, showers and thunderstorms possible. Humid again and a high around 82.

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13: Bonnier basketball team still has a couple of roster questions. 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
13: WVU men's basketball team has worked through summer practices with Boise State transfer Jaben Buchanan working out with the team. Buchanan was in the process of requesting a waiver for a fifth year of eligibility, which was ultimately denied by the NCAA. Buchanan and his representatives have now started the legal process. Mountaineer coach Ross Hodge says he's hoping it gets worked out soon.
17: At this point, it's out of the waiver process completely. The next phase is, you know, the legal process. Does it have like a hearing date set or anything like that? And obviously we're in communication with him on those things, but that part specifically when it gets to that's kind of through the individual and his representation, and you're allowing them to handle that as much as you can while you're supporting them in that process.
13: The 6'7 Buchanan is viewed as a potential starter for the Mountaineers after he averaged 12.6 points and 5 rebounds per game last year at Boise State. If Buchanan is granted

0: A temporary restraining order against the NCAA and regains his eligibility for the season, it would still leave West Virginia with room for one more player, a 15th scholarship player. Hodge on when or if he'd like to fill that spot.
1: I think what you'd like to do is, even if it's a situation, if someone is in a similar situation to Javen, and it's kind of at that point where you're waiting on a court ruling, you know, my hope would be that by the time we start school, that they're in school.
0: The semester starts at WVU coming up on August the 18th. With the Golden Blue Report, I'm Kyle Wiggs, Metro News Sports.
2: 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Have a great day, and we will talk to you again tomorrow bright and early at 6 a.m. For our producer, Anthony A. Train Harmon, and for Daniel Woods, I'm Chris Lawrence, and you're listening to Metro News, the voice of West Virginia.
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4: Is the Iran conflict coming to an end? I'm Dave Anthony, Fox News. President Trump says a deal is near, telling reporters on Air Force One he called off a big bombing over the weekend.
5: The biggest attack since World War II, and it would have been disastrous.
6: According to the president, talks are set to resume today, aimed at finalizing a deal related to the Strait of Hormuz. The president says he was asked by Qatar, the UAE, and Saudi Arabia to hold off as diplomatic efforts play out.
4: Fox's Trey Yingston, Tel Aviv.
6: Reports do indicate that a new deal could see the strait open for 60 days without fees. With the possibility of another agreement in sight, the region remains on alert since the Iranians are denying any direct progress.
4: Oil prices are plunging, down more than 6%, but Chevron CEO Mike Wirth just told Fox Business there are still concerns that could make oil pricier again.
7: We've seen supply constrained, we've seen damage to infrastructure, and we have new risks that I think will be priced into the market on shipping, for instance. So shipping rates, shipping insurance, and the willingness of ship owners to go to certain ports in the world.
4: Three wildfires keep burning uncontained in the Spokane, Washington area, where about 60,000 people have evacuated. The flames have destroyed more than 600 homes and other structures. Washington Governor Bob Ferguson says a lot of people lost everything, just turned to ashes.
8: Just in a matter of hours, their lives changed in deeply dramatic and fundamental ways. And so it's difficult to find words when folks have experienced a loss like that.
4: Now an update from Fox's Ashley Strohmeyer on a Trump nominee.
9: Acting Attorney General Todd Blanche is one step closer to being confirmed in the Senate after officially rescinding a $1.8 billion anti-weaponization fund that a few GOP holdouts were concerned over.
4: Senators John Cornyn and Tom Tillis had threatened to vote against Blanche in committee tomorrow, blocking the confirmation if that fund was not formally dissolved. It was set up in the Trump IRS tax settlement for people claimed to be political targets of the Biden Justice Department. 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Fox News.
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4: It's called Saving America's Story. A new report detailing President Trump's issues with the Smithsonian Institution, which he says has museum displays driven by a woke ideology.
22: The White House is seeking to reduce the Smithsonian's budget below $1 billion for the first time since 2020, while ordering changes to museum exhibits, educational programs, and leadership. A 162-page administration report recommends sweeping reforms, saying the institution should present what it calls a more accurate portrayal of American history. Congress will ultimately decide whether to approve the proposed funding cuts. Ted Lindner, Fox News.
4: It is the last day to campaign before primaries tomorrow in Missouri and Michigan, where one candidate getting a lot of attention is Abdul El Sayed, a Democratic socialist running for Senate. Former Democratic Senator Joe Manchin is pushing for more independence in Congress, tells CBS Face the Nation he can't support socialists.
14: They're for dismantling everything that we know, whether it be the structure of government, Congress itself, or the Senate they want to get rid of. And then they start talking about all the crazy things. No police, no this, no this, no that. Mm-hmm. Are you crazy?
4: Here's something else socialists like.
16: California voters will weigh in on Proposition 40, a one-time 5% tax on billionaires' assets in November. It seeks to raise $100 billion over 5 years to shore up cuts to Medicaid and food assistance programs included in President Trump's 2025 tax and spending bill. Now, the California Democratic Party has endorsed the measure, deepening a rift on the left. While it has support from progressives, others like Governor Gavin Newsom and some labor unions are against it, saying it could destabilize the state's budget and drive billionaires away. Tanya J. Powers, Fox News.
4: On Wall Street, stocks could surge. Dow futures up more than 600 points. We have breaking soccer news. Mauricio Pochettino has just agreed to a 4-year contract extension with Team USA, and he'll coach the men's team through the 2030 World Cup. I'm Dave Anthony, and this is Fox News.
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18: 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Clouds and sunshine today with some afternoon thunderstorms, high around 76. Tonight, clear with a low about 62. Tomorrow, humid with some afternoon thunderstorms, high 76. On Wednesday, possible showers and thunderstorms, high around 79. Thursday, mostly cloudy and humid, high around 79. And on Friday, showers and thunderstorms possible and humid with a high around 82. That's your Metro News AccuWeather update from the WJLS News Network.
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2: Welcome into Radio Roundtable on this Monday, August the 3rd. Fred Persinger II with you. One of the best days of the year because high school football practice started today and for some schools at midnight, so the season is here. First game 3 weeks from Friday night. Look forward to that. So, yeah, it's a good time, good time. All right, we got a lot to get to on the show. So, usually on Mondays we have Brad McElhaney, but Brad's still enjoying a little vacation time. So, we might get him on later on this week. So, we'll look into that. But right now, starting us off this week, we'll welcome in Senator Vince Deeds to the show. How are you, sir?
23: Good, sir. How are you doing today, my friend?
2: I am doing well. It is August. It is hot, muggy, and I kind of want to start. Man, we had some, here in Raleigh County had some heavy rain last night, but your area in Greenbrier County got hit really hard. Kind of give us an update. What's going on? What have you heard this morning with some of the flooding that happened yesterday?
23: Sure. Fortunately, we have an excellent first responder and 911 centers in this region. And with the heavy rain last night, we had a lot of flooding in the Meadow Bridge, Bellwood area, and Springdale area, and it was up in the road some and in some homes. Our oldest son is with the DNR Swiftwater Rescue Response, and they were out last night as well, making sure everyone was safe. But there's some property damage, but hopefully throughout the day those waters should go back down, and everybody can get back in there and start the cleanup process.
2: Any kind of concern with the Greenbrier River and things like that?
23: No, not as of yet. It looks like that. Of course it was flash flooding. Really heavy concentrated rains like we've seen over this summer a lot. In just certain areas, so it would really fill up the creeks really quick and in kind of low-lying areas. But the river looks pretty good. Of course, I live just right off the river in northern Greenbrier County in Rennick, but it looks good. And I'm in Lewisburg now, and of course I looked at it earlier today, and it seems to be okay.
2: All right.

0: right, so just continue to follow, but hopefully we can get a little break from the weather for today. At least I know they're calling for more thunderstorms possibly later on today and throughout the week, but let's just hope maybe we don't see the same areas get hit again.
1: Right.
0: You know, absolutely. We don't want to see, you definitely don't want to see what we saw up in the north central part of the state, that's for sure. So
1: yes,
0: hopefully that's about it, and hopefully we can have a little bit of a cleanup and be ready to get back to normal a little bit. So we'll definitely be following that. All right, some other things that are going on. I know intern meetings, as we were talking before we came on the air, start up next week. What's your take on what we could be talking about during these interim meetings? I mean, we keep on hearing about, and I think here in Raleigh County, we're hearing it more because, talking about some schools possibly closing, over the next year or so. So what do you think will be talked about during this session? Will education be brought up?
1: Oh, and most definitely. And there's the education, committee meeting will be at 2 o'clock on Sunday afternoon. And of course, the good thing about that is we've had some informal working groups that I've been part of, myself, Senator Grady, Delegate Joe Stadler, and Delegate Chris Toney, from your area, was there as well. And so we've had with different superintendents from the counties and a lot of the stakeholders from the State Board of Education. So we've been really taking a lot of input and seeing the direction that the education committees in the Senate and the House need to go with. I think we're all working well together. So I think that we'll have some progress here over throughout the remainder of the year and during the regular session.
0: Well, one thing about, and I brought this up, and I go back to last session, and I think you and I have talked about this as well, where there was talk, and of course, a lot of this has to do with school aid formula and looking at some of those changes that need to be made because nothing has been done to the school aid formula since it was introduced close to 40 years ago. So things need to take a look at, and I think you and I have talked about this before, but during the session, the House side of things did pick it up. And passed unanimously, but it was not picked up on the Senate side of things. So it's good to hear that maybe you've got some members from the Senate and also from the House working together, trying to get something done that maybe can be brought up and looked at during the next session coming up.
1: I truly believe there will be. I'm very optimistic about it, but I'm also realistic. I think we've had time enough now to really have a really good conversation on where we want to go with the funding formula first to make it have the most impact, and with that being said, I think we've narrowed it down. I think you'll hear a lot of discussions about special education and some discussions about transportation as well. Mm-hmm. But mainly, we want to make sure that we make improvements that have a direct impact on public education, support them, and then make sure that we do not leave them in a financial burden.
0: This is kind of a situation where you have multiple layers, right? I mean, it's just not one thing that's causing this. And I mean, I hear, about Hope Scholarship, and I've been saying I don't think Hope Scholarship is 100% the problem, but it does affect it some. Losing enrollment definitely affects it some. I think it's a combination of things, but also you're starting to hear more and more talk about being the Board of Education's are being too top heavy and things like that. And I did hear on Talkline, they did have somebody from the State Board of Education that disagreed with that. Of course, you kind of expect them to say that if they're in that position. I would not expect anything else. But what are those some of the conversations that are going to have to be made as far as taking a look at, is it top heavy from the top down? And some of those other things, because I don't think anybody wants to just throw more money at it.
1: Right.
0: I think they want to come up with a plan, but there's so many different layers to this because, as I said, this is not something we've gotten in overnight. It's going to take longer to get out of it. But we got to start taking a look at everything from the top down, right?
1: Sure. And absolutely, 100%. I believe it's going to be a discussion point, and it should be, because – we all, including, I believe, the State Board of Education and the local Board of Education across the state, they want to spend their money to have the most impact, the most effective impact, so it goes, ultimately, it goes to the education of the kids. Now, with that being said,

0: you will. You'll have some discussions about, you know, combination of jobs and, you know, is everybody pulling their own weight and those kind of discussions. And that's a valid discussion. I think what we need to look at, and I encourage everyone that's listening or anyone across the state of West Virginia, contact their local Board of Education and then just ask. I mean, you know, you can ask and see what each individual in that board office is doing, what their responsibilities are. Mm-hmm. And I think what they will find, I really do, I believe what they will find is that most Board of Education's really, each employee there has multiple jobs. And so they're pretty efficient with their professional staff, and so with that being said, I think a lot of the money that comes down to the local Board of Education's will effectively touch the students. I think it does already. Mm-hmm. I think we just need to educate ourselves on that.
1: Yeah.
0: and make sure we have that discussion.
1: I know I had talked to Billy Roop on the show, Delegate Billy Roop. He was also at the Board of Education meeting last Tuesday. And sure, we have talked about this before. And I know in Raleigh County, talking about closing schools over the next year, he said, why don't we take a look and a pause to see if something is done with this school aid formula that maybe could help save a couple of these schools. Do you think that's something that really the state should take a look at as a whole when you talk about, because it's just not Raleigh County that's talking about closing schools. There's talk about closing schools all across the state of West Virginia. Should Board of Education's maybe take a step back and maybe wait until you see what is going on with the school aid formula? Are there going to be changes that can be made that maybe could save a school for a couple of years or something like that? Is that the way to go? Or do Board of Education's have to, and I know they got to make the numbers work, I know they've got to get plans in place and things like that. Is it too long for them to wait that long to make that kind of a decision?
0: That's a very good question, because of course, you know, they're feeling the financial hardship right now. Mm-hmm. And they're trying to make ends meet right now. I do believe that there will be relief coming. It'll be by the time it's passed during the regular session, you know, probably be effective at the earliest 90 days after passage. So you're still looking at, you know, June at the earliest. Probably July 1, because of the financial element to it.
1: Yeah.
0: Being in the coffers for the local schools. But there's always and I think everyone is looking at this critically. Let's try to survive. Mm-hmm. Try to survive until next summer, where we have these additional funds to where we can appropriately fund even the smallest schools.
1: Yeah.
0: And keep the smallest schools alive and thriving, because those small schools are vitally important in their communities. And if we close anything down over this next school year, then you know, you'll never reopen it.
1: Yeah.
0: So I'm hoping that everyone can, tighten everything down as tight as possible, and then there should be relief coming mid next year.
1: And also too, from the standpoint, so when you look for these schools, I understand, and maybe it needs to come from the State Board of Education as well, because I guarantee you these counties do not want to look like Harrison County and all of a sudden be taken over by the state.
0: Right.
1: And I think maybe the state needs to say, hey, look, the Boards of Education, look, we're not going to come out here and just go ahead and pause and do all this stuff as far as closing schools and taking over schools and counties. It's got to be like on multiple levels, right?
0: It does. I mean, you have to, and I really believe that the majority of individuals that are in the decision making process are trying to look at it that way, because I know the State Board of Education does not want to take over a local school system. You know, they just really just don't have any interest in that, in the sense that, you know, they feel like you get a better product. You know, that's why you have a local county board of education. That's why you have local state staff, and you get a better product, the closer it is to the communities. However, sometimes they have to, you know, because the local Board of Education's are so intertwined with the staff and with the community. Sometimes there's some really hard financial decisions that have to be made. Mm-hmm. And really, sometimes you have to be detached from the local community in the sense, you know, to be able to make such a hard decision. Yeah. Now, that's in extreme circumstances. I think, we discussed Hancock County over and over and over again during the regular session. It was a series of bad decisions that county had made, mm-hmm. That got them into such a circumstance. Most school systems do not, are not going down that path, mm-hmm. and they may need a little bit of financial direction or some leadership direction to make sure that the local counties do not go down that same path. Mm-hmm. Fortunately, most of the school systems are very, very efficient, very, very dedicated to serving their communities, and they're squeezing all the juice that they can out of the lemon.
1: Yeah. All right. A couple of other things I want to bring up real quick. First of all, I have not talked about the Pritt situation, Delegate Pritt situation, to a lot of senators. I don't know if I've brought it up on the show to any senator that I've had on since it happened. So I wanted to get your thoughts from the Senate side of things of what's went down with Delegate Pritt. And were you shocked when you heard some of these allegations that are being brought up?
0: You know, with Delegate Pritt and as friends with him, worked with him, for a number of years. But oftentimes what happens in these circumstances is people believe that they can keep their private life private and it's a series of decisions. I don't think that he decided one day, hey, I want to go to federal prison or have federal charges. I think it was a series of decisions that he's made over a long period of time, and a series of bad decisions. And now you have to reap what you sow. So, with making a series of bad decisions, he has done something that is, ultimately one of the worst crimes that a person can commit. Because he is in a position of trust, and he violated that trust of that family, that child, that family, and the community, and of his position as a delegate. So I'm thankful that he did resign. I think he should have. I believe that we need to allow the local party to try to advocate for whoever they want in that seat now, and try to work that out along with the guidelines that are already in the code with the Secretary of State's office. But we really truly need to continue to pray for especially Elliot Pritt's family. I mean, they he's got a beautiful family, and they're going through this, and they're victims of this as well. And so, pray for the victim that was taken advantage of by Delegate Pritt, but also pray for his family and the community to heal and move forward.
1: All right. One other thing I want to try to leave us on a good note, State Fair of West Virginia, right around the corner. In your area. So I'm sure you're looking forward to that. That's always a fun time. You talk about a great economic driver for that area when the state fair comes to town. Man, it's hard to believe it's just around the corner.
0: Oh, yeah. No, if you're here, I'm down in Fairleigh right now at the Board of Education. I have a meeting down here after I get off this call with you. But the Fairleigh is already alive with – people putting up displays and exhibits, and of course the rides. You know, seems like the Wild Mouse is always the first ride that they put together, and it's already there, and you know, and they'll be doing. It starts Thursday, and I mean it's the 101st anniversary of the State Fair, and really Kelly Collins and all that group over there. Kelly does a fantastic job, and the administration of the State Fair does a fantastic job, and so it's a good, safe place to come and enjoy the next several days. It starts on Thursday and runs for well over a week after that.
1: Yeah, it's a week from Thursday, right?
0: Yes.
1: Yeah. So it starts a week from Thursday, I think.
0: No. This Thursday.
1: Oh, okay. All right. See, yeah. I'm mixed up on my dates, man. It's just everything going so fast.
0: Yeah, no, it starts nothing soon.
1: All right. Should be fun. No, hey, what's your favorite thing at the fair to eat? I mean, I got to ask that.
0: that's always a great question. And I like the banana on donuts. I like the I've got a sweet tooth.
1: Yeah, I do too, yeah.
0: Yeah, so I mean, yeah, any of those things, and you know, during my tours of state police in the state police, since I live local, I worked at State Fair. I think I ended up working like 23 of them, mm-hmm. and I always opened up the office first thing in the morning, you know, and so I trust me, I have had my feel over the years, Ben Allen donuts, cinnamon rolls, and coffee, you know, and. You know, that's a good way to start.
1: No, man, you can't go wrong starting a day like that. That's for sure. That is for sure.
0: For sure.
1: All right, sir, we're going to let you go. I appreciate you coming on the show and talking to us, give us an update on what's going on. We look forward to seeing what's going on with the interim meetings, which start on Sunday. So we'll be following that. And I appreciate you coming on as always.
0: All right. Well, yeah. Yes, sir. It's always a pleasure.
1: Thank you. That is Senator Vince Deej joining us this morning, and we appreciate that. We got to take a break. When we come back, Metro News coming up for you at the bottom of the hour here on WJLS News Network.
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4: 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In Ritchie County, the tiny community of Auburn had 15 homes on Main Street damaged or destroyed. County Commission President Randall Riggs.
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4: West Virginia Metro News, I'm Jeff Jenkins. The West Virginia Office of the State Fire Marshal wants help from residents.
5: The State Fire Marshal's office is launching its new home safety survey, a 10-question assessment for homeowners and renters. State Fire Marshal Ken Tyree says the survey is designed to give participants help staying safe and provide important data to his office.
6: It will provide some immediate safety advice based on the responses that the participants give during the assessment. What's key for us is being able to collect this data county by county, statewide.
5: Tyree plans to focus outreach with the assessment to at-risk groups like children and seniors. He hopes to have a quarter of West Virginia households complete the survey by the end of the year. I'm Daniel Woods, WVMetroNews.com.
4: Governor Patrick Morrisey will be touting recent natural gas announcements when he speaks to the Gas and Oil Association summer meeting at the Greenbrier in the 11 o'clock hour. Mon Power plans to build a natural gas plant near Morgantown. Dominion Energy says it will build one on its property at Mount Storm. The Berkeley County Youth Fair is underway all week. Organizers say more young people in the area are participating in agriculture. Fair First Vice President Charlie Moore says ag looks good for the future.
7: It's a jam-packed week. We just get excited for the community to come out and just be able to support our youth. As without the youth, our agriculture in this area is not going to make it. So we're excited to see those numbers increase, see the interest in farming in the area.
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8: Come on, Liam, let's go. Get open. Come on, go for it. 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Oh, come on, use your head. 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
4: A man is dead after a car crash in Wayne County. Wreck happened Friday night at about 9 on U.S. Route 52 near Pritchard. The sheriff's office says the car went off the road, struck some trees. There were two people in that vehicle. One was killed, the other was injured. The high school football season in West Virginia gets underway today with the beginning of preseason practice. Some schools began early this morning, just after midnight. Metro News' Joe Brocato will be traveling the state over the next couple of weeks for preview stories. 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From the Metro News Anchor Desk, I'm Jeff Jenkins.
12: Someone had a birthday.
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0: 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It is 9:37, top of the hour, Fox News, followed by Talk Line with Dave and TJ. So stay tuned for that right now. I want to go back and play a conversation we had last week. City Council member, Ms. Natalie Coots. We talked to her for a while about some things going on. So here is that conversation from last week with Natalie Coots. Welcome in. There's a lot going on in the city. I know busy times and some good things are going on. I mean, I kind of want to start with an event we just had here in the area.
1: Yes.
0: The Bex event, that was, from what I understand, very good.
1: It was great. I was so impressed to see so many people participate. I just want our residents and Raleigh County residents and surrounding areas to understand, if you really want us to be, as so many people suggest, like Lewisburg or Fayetteville, you have to participate. You have to patronize.
0: Mm-hmm.
1: We have a lot of interesting things coming up. I think the first thing that I want to talk about, though, is parking.
0: Okay.
1: Because people always say there isn't enough parking when we have these events. First of all, I want to reiterate what you and I were talking about earlier. Everywhere in the city, downtown, parking is free for 2 hours a day. So you can mostly get any business that you need taken care of done in a 2-hour time limit. And that's even the metered parking. You'll see a sticker that suggests passport parking. If you even try to use your passport parking, it will say unavailable. Parking is free throughout the city for 2 hours. Please understand that, yes, you're going to have to walk, but anytime you patronize businesses in a small town, you're probably going to walk.
0: Yeah.
1: You know, just be a little judicious about where you intend to wind up and look for places.
0: Mm-hmm.
1: And also, please don't occupy the loading zones, because that makes it tough on the downtown businesses.
0: Yeah. It is, but this is just like any other small town. You have parking issues. I mean, it's just the way that it is, but it's not really an issue when you got free parking.
1: Right.
0: As you mentioned, walk a little bit and patronize more of the businesses as you go to the place where you're planning on going anyway. I mean, that's the great thing about having businesses in Uptown Beckley, which, let's be honest, we haven't had businesses in Uptown Beckley for a while, and now we're starting to get businesses in Uptown Beckley. We need to be happy about it instead of complaining about, well, I can't park right beside the business. Well, walk a little bit. It's fine.
1: And even the parking lots,
0: yeah,
1: like the one at near Ward Park there and at the Beckley Intermodal Gateway, those are free for festivals.

0: festivals and weekends and things like that. We need to consider that. And honestly, every time I visit you here, I don't park on Main Street and walk easily across. I park on this slope just to get in a few extra steps because I need them.
1: Yeah.
0: And it doesn't hurt to walk uphill.
1: Yeah. No. Well, yeah, so. It does. I mean, it's good for you, but it hurts.
0: Well, it physically hurts, maybe.
1: Yeah, but it is good for you, no doubt.
0: Yes, it is.
1: But, yeah, so there are good things with that part going on. And I think the great thing about this is the fact that you've got the businesses coming in that you have to worry about the parking a little bit.
0: Yes.
1: I mean, that's a great thing to have. That's a great problem to have.
0: It is, and I am so happy. First of all, two new restaurants uptown, Sold Up, which is a soul food restaurant, and I had already gone to Jack's Cafe, so I didn't get to go to Sold Up, but two of my friends came by with to-go boxes, and the food smelled so good, and they said that it was excellent. So I'm looking forward to trying that out, too. So look them up online. Jack's Cafe has a brief flyer, and Mr. Powell was open limited hours during the Bex event and had a limited menu. We went in for that. Both of us went home with half the hamburger left over. He has huge burgers, sandwiches, sort of bar fare,
1: yeah, bar food,
0: if you
1: yeah,
0: will.
1: Yeah, yeah.
0: But everything was good and, you know, good service. And I'm looking forward to seeing what else he does. Downstairs is an arcade and there will be a coffee bar. I hope that the Tech students will take full advantage or people with children. My husband even had a good time playing some of the retro games that we knew about from childhood and from college when I probably shouldn't have been skipping class, but I did to play Tetris.
1: Well, I mean, you got to do what you got to do.
0: Yeah. Huh?
1: Tetris was good, and what was it? Well, of course, Pac-Man.
0: Space Invaders.
1: Space Invaders. I love Space Invaders. Yeah.
0: Galaga.
1: Galaga was good, too.
0: Yes. Yeah. He has the walls downstairs lined with
1: nice.
0: Kind of retro pinball machines and video games, hoping to maybe do something in conjunction with the college and him to entice those students to come down. Sometimes some kind of passes or something like that. I talked to him a little bit about that.
1: Mm-hmm.
0: And upstairs right now are line dancing classes, and I think that's been really successful. They've had about 30 people, and of course a lot of people are also unaware that there's a lovely patio area out the back door of the lower level there. So that's an advantage. And like I said, Sold Up, soul food, also local people. But guys, I've watched local businesses come and go. If you don't participate, if you don't patronize, if you don't think ahead and think, oh gosh, I'm going to go to Black Circle Bistro,
1: yeah,
0: you know, locally owned and operated, or I'm going to go to Jack's Cafe and check it out, or I'm going to go buy some of the amazing food at Sold Up. If we don't do these things, if we don't patronize them, then it's all going to be over.
1: Yeah.
0: Let's help these people. Let's enliven and revitalize Uptown Beckley. It's worth it to me.
1: Yeah.
0: Of course, we already have Foster's and Uptown Dish. Someone on All Things Beckley asked for locally owned businesses, someone traveling, and I came up with a list of probably 50 businesses. And putting them all together like that was a great thing.
1: Yeah. Something we haven't had in Beckley.
0: Right. Wow. Yeah. Wow. Yes. And I also want to mention, coming August 1st, I believe, Say Earhart, local artist, who has worked on the sets of all kinds of TV series, for example, Walking Dead.
1: Stranger Things.
0: And he is the art director, or has been the art director on Stranger Things. He's done all kinds of movies. Flight with Denzel Washington. He actually rebuilt the airplane out of styrofoam, which is just monumental to me. But Say will be here in person, and then his works will be shown at Beckley Arts Center all of the following week. So come out and enjoy the Art Center. It is a beautiful facility. And also understand that you can rent that as a venue, and you already have artwork to decorate, and you don't have to do a lot. So just know that that's an available space as well. I also want to talk about the fact that the city is getting ready to deed Minnesota Avenue to WVU Tech.
1: Okay.
0: And it only makes good sense because that street already runs almost the length of the campus,
1: mm-hmm.
0: but they will be able to route traffic from there over to Beaver Avenue. So you have another way of entering and exiting the college campus. There's only one private home that remains on that street, and I feel something will probably be done with that. I don't know any particulars, but that's just the beginning. You know, we've talked often about we are a college city,
1: yeah.
0: college town. We have to embrace that.
1: Yeah, we do. I mean, that's just, you know, for the folks who say, well, we don't want to be known as a college town. Yeah, you really do.
0: Yes, you do.
1: You want to be known as a college town, and we are a college town. So let's embrace it. Stop trying to fight against it. Let's embrace it and help out and everything. I think the problem is they don't want to see things change, but then they don't like the fact that there's no progress being made.
0: Right.
1: And it doesn't work both ways. I mean,
0: it does not. And I will be the first to tell you that the hardest thing about being on city council for me is that things move slowly, because first you have to draft an ordinance, and then you have to have a reading, and then you have to have another reading, and then you have to have a public comment period. And it takes a while to get those things done, but we are doing those things. We are doing what's necessary to push us ahead. Things are coming that we can't avoid, so we have to embrace them. We have to think of good ways to participate and patronize.
1: Yeah.
0: I'm looking forward to Chili Night in mm-hmm. October.
1: That's the thing, too, that we talk about. There's a lot of things that goes on summertime in the mm-hmm. city of Beckley.
0: Mm-hmm.
1: But really, I think the city shines when we hit the fall.
0: Yes.
1: And it is because of Chili Night. That's the anchor event, I think, in the fall for the city. But there's other things that goes on as well. When you got the leaves changing, gets a little cooler outside. You got things going on at Uptown Beckley. That's the perfect time to me to walk around in the city of Beckley when it's not 90 degrees and a heat index of 105 and things like that. To go out and enjoy these things. And boy, Chili Night is just such an anchor, and it's been so important for this city.
0: It has been, and it's been well promoted in the past. Last year, the city manager, Mr. Gerald, and I actually sampled all the chilies, and we did one group of chilies, and some other people did the others, and we rated those, and that's how they were given the awards. It's just a fun time to see all those vendors, to see kids have things to do. And then, of course, we have Kids Classic coming up,
1: yeah.
0: too.
1: Mm-hmm.
0: And we have Kids Classic Parade, Veterans Parade, and Christmas Parade.
1: Then you have Beckley's Homecoming Parade
0: and
1: as well.
0: Beckley, yeah. yeah, Woodrow's Homecoming Parade. Bring your kids out to see a good old-fashioned parade. Take the screens away for a little while.
1: Just for a little while.
0: Come out, take a look, have a fun time.
1: Yeah.
0: You know, those things are free. You're not required to buy anything to do those things.
1: The one thing I think, too, happens, we continue to do the things downtown or uptown, like they call it.
0: Mm-hmm.
1: I think what you'll see is the more successful those businesses come, you'll have more businesses come in, which means you'll have more buildings being, you know, occupied. You'll have the buildings being fixed up. It will give a new look to the city just because people come out and patronize the businesses that are already there. Everything will improve if that continues to happen. That's why we've got to get behind these businesses who are opening up and have been open for a while, like Uptown Dish mm-hmm. and places like that. We have got to get those places to where more people come in, and then people who are moving in, tourists that come in, they're thinking about coming here.
0: Yes.
1: It's like, man, this place is bustling. Kind of like the way I felt when I went up to Buchanan last year
0: mm-hmm.
1: For a basketball game, and we went to eat in downtown Buchanan, I'm like, my gosh, this place is crazy. There's no reason why that can't happen here in Beckley.
0: There is no reason that can't happen. And we also need to be respectful of the downtown, uptown area. Before these events this past weekend, we had a litter sweep. Guys, there are trash cans everywhere. Please put your litter and especially your cigarette butts in the right place.
1: Mm-hmm.
0: We don't want our city to be littered when people come to visit.
1: Yeah.
0: You know, I don't want my house to be dirty when relatives come or neighbors come. We don't want our guests to view Beckley as a dirty, unkempt city.
1: Yeah.
0: And our public works guys work incredibly hard, but we're down a few members of that staff. Whatever we can do to help, let's do that, including putting litter in the right place.
1: Also, too, when you look at some of the things that are going on that I wanted to bring up with you, something that's new, but it's been going for a little while, the Land Reuse Agency.
0: Yes.
1: Kind of give me an update where things are going with that.
0: Well, we made our first purchases,
1: mm-hmm.
0: and we have some problematic homes that don't really have anything to do with the Land Reuse Agency right now, but we are trying to help some neighborhoods clean up some dilapidated houses where we have squatters. We will not turn people out into the street without some outreach. We have about six agencies at the ready to help these people get what they need. But the problem is you have one house and then we find another house and then another. And that's what happens to our neighborhoods.
1: Mm-hmm.
0: When we leave these houses empty, when we don't utilize them somehow, then we have these problems. And we have to send a message that Beckley can't allow that. We will help you. We have agencies ready to help you, but we can't just have you in a dilapidated house with no type of sanitation. We just can't do that. We just can't have people living that way.
1: Yeah. It's not good for the people. It's not good for the property. It's not good for the look of the city and everything else. It's all kind of tied in together.
0: And it's especially not good for the people who are invested here,
1: mm-hmm.
0: who have lived here, who keep up their homes and things like that. We have to take care of each other.
1: Yeah. All right. I need to bring this up as well because you and I have talked about this, but I want to continue to talk about this because evidently the people who post things on social media sometimes don't listen to the show like they really should. I mean, I don't know why anybody wouldn't listen to the show, but I saw another video of people talking about potholes in Beckley.
0: Yes.
1: And once again, it was the same pothole I know we all talk about down by Seven Brews, CVS Pharmacy, mm-hmm. that area. There's three really big ones. That is not city road.
0: That is
1: a private road, right?
0: That is a private road that belongs to the developers. And Queen Anne, that leads off of Raglan Road onto the Walmart parking lot, was actually first put there, built there, as a haul road when Walmart was being built.
1: Mm-hmm.
0: And, of course, the trucks go in and out of there and around the back of the building, and that's not easy on that road either.
1: Yeah.
0: I know that Mr. Jarrell has approached Walmart and the buildings, the owners of the buildings along Queen Anne, that if they would agree to be annexed, then we would take care of that road. And some of those businesses have not agreed to that. So we can't maintain a road that doesn't belong to the city.
1: No, exactly.
0: And the same thing for that road in from Raglan that goes around behind the auto parts store there. That isn't ours. And I hate it. I mean, you really, if you're driving a smaller car, you could really just
1: do
0: about
1: lose
0: the front end of your car.
1: Exactly, yeah.
0: Yeah, it needs to be fixed. But again, the properties and the business owners and the development there have to come to some agreement to
1: join
0: have
1: the
0: that
1: city.
0: Road maintained.
1: Join the city.
0: Yes, let's close up all of those.
1: Close
0: those
1: the loop. I mean, you've talked about it, man. I don't get it. I just don't get it. I would come back and said to those businesses who don't want to join the city and don't want to, you know, okay, then you've got to fix the road or you're going to start getting fined. Or we'll send you the bill for when a car's front end goes out.
0: Right, right.
1: I mean, there's got to be something done. I mean, I understand trying to be nice and, you know, okay, fine. No. We're getting to the point now where we have got to start making some of these changes and doing things like that. And I think that's a very big part of it. You don't want to be annexed by the city, fine. Take care of the road in front of your business.
0: Yes, that's your road if you don't want to be annexed.
1: Or get ready to get sued. Because the bad thing is, when it happens, first thing to think about, the city of Beckley needs to do, you're not in the city limits.
0: Right.
1: And they don't know that. Most people don't know that you're not in the city limits because
0: now,
1: they think of it as Beckley.
0: And we also have to understand that state-maintained roads are state-maintained roads. Maybe the next time I can bring a list and we can discuss that a little
1: bit.
0: Yeah,
1: definitely.
0: But there are some roads that main thoroughfares that are not maintained by the city at all. They belong to the State Department of Highways
1: mm-hmm.
0: or the Raleigh County branch.
1: Yeah.
0: So we can't do anything about those. As a matter of fact, we had some panhandling signs

0: hanging on a couple of the islands, the concrete islands.
1: Mm-hmm.
0: The state road came and took them down because they weren't placed there
1: yeah.
0: by the state road. And another thing that I saw, you know, I'm like you, social media sometimes brings out the worst.
1: Yeah.
0: People complaining about the fact that those two parking lots across from Golden Corral and Cookout belong to those businesses. Those mm-hmm. are private properties.
1: Mm-hmm.
0: And the reason that we are chasing away those people who sell dogs and sell thrift stuff is because, one, it's a liability for the city and it's a liability for the property owner.
1: Mm-hmm.
0: And the property owners don't want people there. And even weeks later, Beckley PD is still having to tell people,
1: yeah.
0: look, if you come back, you're going to be cited.
1: Yeah.
0: You can't do that. And part of the reason is that they are private properties. But the other thing is this. That's an aesthetic. We don't want people seeing a flea market type aesthetic there yeah. right on the main highway.
1: I think, too, and I'm not calling out these businesses, even though it's their property, fix up their property a little bit. You know, on the Cookout side, that old sign that's all rolled up from a windstorm or whatever it was.
0: Yes.
1: Get rid of the sign.
0: Yes.
1: You know?
0: Yes.
1: Those are the things that need to happen. And we talk about the aesthetic look of the city. And even though that's not in city limits, everybody still considers it Beckley. Well, you talked about those concrete islands.
0: Mm-hmm.
1: I would love to see whoever, I guess it's the county or the state, come in and take that concrete stuff out, put in trees.
0: Yeah, something.
1: Something.
0: Something traffic, you know, calming as well.
1: Exactly. Put yeah. something there instead of just having concrete that I've seen cars doing a U-turn.
0: Yes.
1: I mean, come on. You know, those are some of the things that I think needs to be taken a look at. And that's not on the city. I know that. That is county, state, whatever. I don't even know anymore. Is that part of state of West Virginia? I don't know. I mean, who knows all the
0: right.
1: loopholes? It might be Virginia. I don't know.
0: Well,
1: you know, but I mean, I'm just saying, you know, there's got to be, we've got to look at some of that stuff to
0: yes.
1: be taken care
0: and
1: of.
0: And a friend of mine asked me to drive down on City Avenue with him because he owns a business there. Part of that's still in city limits. And what I noticed was grass growing up through the cracks in the sidewalks.
1: Yeah.
0: But I didn't know this until I became a city council member. You have to be certified and permitted by the state to spray those herbicides to get rid of that. And I told Mr. Gerald the other day after the litter sweep, I said, if you see some crazy blonde chick uptown with a pump sprayer, just mind your business. I didn't do it. I didn't want to be picked up for some violation that day, but I really was tempted to kill some of those weeds on some of those lots.
1: Well,
0: but
1: I mean,
0: then again, we came to a point where someone sprayed, I won't say where, but someone sprayed herbicides, and then one of the walls kind of fell in because there wasn't anything there to hold up the soil.
1: Yeah.
0: yeah. So
1: yeah.
0: we have to be careful.
1: Yeah, there
0: is.
1: But there's some things that need to be done. So I wanted to make sure we talked about that real quick because, once again, the more it happens, the more they blame the city. And I think that's undue to the city because the city's nothing they can do about it.
0: Right.
1: Nothing the city. I saw that one behind that auto parts store going to Seven Brew. They put gravel. That didn't help
0: anything.
1: And
0: it was gone a few days later.
1: It rained once and it was gone. I mean, it's just, come on, you know.
0: I will tell you a human interest story. I hear Mr. Roop out in the hallway, so
1: yeah.
0: my time's about up. I was starting up Ragland Road to turn in there at Seven Brews, and this big, fluffy bunny goes right across my lane of traffic and gets in the other one, and I'm blowing the horn. I'm so scared it's going to be hit. So it ran up the hill into the parking lot, and I ended up going and rescuing that rabbit.
1: I thought you were going to say it was running, and it fell in the pothole, and it was safe. That's what I thought you were going to say.
0: It probably could have been safely nested in there. You're absolutely right. But actually, I went in and asked for a box, and one of the employees followed me outside, and she said, are you going to take that rabbit home? I said, well, I guess I will for now. I don't want to leave it out here where it may get hit. And she said, I've had rabbits before. I said, are you asking to take this rabbit home? And she said, I would really like to take it home to my kids. And so anyway, here we are, two grown women chasing a rabbit, but we got it, put it safely in her car, and she took it home, and I have to give kudos to her for doing that.
1: Yeah.
0: It was a beautiful rabbit.
1: You live on Maxwell Hill. It's hard to believe how many deer and things we see right now.
0: It is unbelievable.
1: I was sitting at home last night, or one night this week, maybe But anyway, there were six deer that came running across our yard. And of course, in our neighborhood, we've had reports of a bear. I've seen a bear.
0: We've had a bear.
1: And a wolf, not a wolf, but a fox and a coyote. I mean, it's like we need to open up a zoo or something up on Maxwell Hill.
0: A protected wildlife habitat.
1: Yeah, but the six deer, man, there were like four of them that were baby deers.
0: Yeah.
1: So, I mean, yeah. And look out when you're driving like I do over the speed limit in Maxwell Hill. Watch for that.
0: Okay, now you know the guys are doing a new speeding.
1: I know. I slam on the brake quick when that happens, but anyway.
0: But yes, be cautious.
1: I appreciate you coming in the show. Good things going on in the city of Beckley. Get uptown and help out and watch, you know, frequent these businesses as we continue to have more to come in. Good things going on. Appreciate you coming in.
0: Thank you.
1: Natalie Cooch joining us this morning. Appreciate that. We got to take a break.
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3: We'll just see how it is. We're ready to go anytime we want. Would I rather make a deal? I'm not looking to kill people.
4: The president said that he had paused what would have been the biggest strike since World War II. After speaking with regional allies like Saudi Arabia and Qatar, the president citing what he calls the parameters of a deal having been made to end the nuclear threat, as he called it, from Iran and open the Strait of Hormuz.
5: Fox's Alexandria Hoff also reports from the White House.
4: Iran's foreign ministry this morning saying that the country is not currently holding talks with the U.S., but is in discussions with Oman over the strait.
5: Three wildfires still burning uncontained in the Spokane, Washington area, where about 60,000 people have evacuated. Some have no homes to return to. Fox's Sarah Allegra standing outside the charred ashes of where a house once stood in Spokane.
6: What makes these fires so concerning here in the area is how close this has all been to homes, to neighborhoods, to businesses. And this is what we're seeing here. Guys, latest reporting tells us over 600 structures have been destroyed.
5: There are no reports of anyone killed or injured. Acting Attorney General Todd Blanche may now have a path to that job full time. Last night, Blanche formally rescinded the so-called anti-weaponization fund, like two Republican senators were calling for. It was set up in the Trump IRS tax settlement for people claiming to be political targets of the Biden Justice Department.
4: The move follows weeks of negotiations with Texas Senator John Cornyn and North Carolina Senator Tom Tillis, who were previously trying to block his nomination and then demanding to see written proof of the fund, would not move forward.
5: Fox's Ashley Stromer. There's a key Senate committee vote on Blanche tomorrow. 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
5: Again on Wall Street, a big jump up for the Dow to start August, surging 725 points now. The NASDAQ up 294, the S&P 500 adding 72 points. As the plunge in oil prices have WTI back to under 79 bucks a barrel, Brent crude down to about 82. But Chevron CEO Mike Wirth tells Fox Business this morning, Strait of Hormuz attacks have damaged infrastructure and led to higher shipping costs. And there's another issue if the fighting flares back up.
10: The inventories around the world have been drawn down. So some of the buffers that have bought us time and allowed markets not to increase the way some feared that they might, those buffers are greatly diminished, and the risks continue to present themselves.
5: At the gas pump, no change today. AAA's national average for regular remains $4.09 per gallon. That's 2 cents less than last Monday Well over a dollar higher, though, than before the Iran conflict. There is soccer news this morning. Just weeks after the World Cup, the U.S. coach is going to keep coaching the men's team.
8: The U.S. Soccer Federation is signing Mauricio Pochettino to a four-year contract extension, locking in Pochettino as head coach of the U.S. men's national team through 2030. Pochettino joined the U.S. squad back in September of 2024 and was at the helm for their recent run at the FIFA World Cup, which saw the Americans win more games than at any previous World Cup tournament. This new contract will set up Pochettino for his first full cycle with the team, competing in the 2027 and 2029 CONCACAF Nations League and CONCACAF Gold Cup, as well as qualifying for the 2030 FIFA World Cup. Tony Genualdo, Fox News.
5: More baseball players will switch teams today. The Major League trade deadline just under 8 hours away. The latest deal reportedly has the Giants sending infielder Luis Arraez to the Phillies. A three-time batting champ, Arraez again leads the National League in batting average this season. The biggest deal so far, the Tigers sending star pitcher Tarek Skubal to the Dodgers. I'm Dave Anthony, and this is Fox News.
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12: 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Clouds and sunshine today with some afternoon thunderstorms, high around 76. Tonight, clear with a low about 62. Tomorrow, humid with some afternoon thunderstorms, high 76. On Wednesday, possible showers and thunderstorms, high around 79. Thursday, mostly cloudy and humid, high around 79. And on Friday, showers and thunderstorms possible and humid with a high around 82. That's your Metro News AccuWeather update from the WJLS News Network.

0: Ready to get another week rolling. We'll be joined by West Virginia Republican Executive Committee Chairman Josh Holstein. And we'll talk a little college sports as a judge in Colorado may have upended the whole ship. Spencer News Talk Line, we are underway.
1: Do not attempt to change the station. 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
0: 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Dave in Morgantown. TJ is in Charleston. Gang's all here, ready for another week. Jake Link handling the video stream. Sophia Wasik is our audio producer this morning. Say good morning to our great radio affiliates in and around the state of West Virginia. And if you're watching in on the Metro News TV app, Facebook Live, or YouTube, we appreciate you, of course, as well. Too many commas in that sentence. 800-765-TALK is the phone number, 800-765-8255. You can text the show, 304-TALK-304. We'll talk to Josh Holstein coming up in just a moment. Later on, more on the clothing voucher program. The reporter who has been on top of this story from the very start, Amelia Nicely, on loan from West Virginia Watch, will join us bottom of the hour. And the start of the month means we'll check in with Eric Nelson, State Revenue Secretary. We'll get his take on the July numbers. We'll do a little bit deeper dive into some of those numbers later on in the second half of the show. Say good morning, TJ Meadows in the Charleston Bureau. Good morning, sir.
5: Good morning, sir. Hey, get this. On Sunday, President Trump walked on to his own course, Trump National Golf Club at Bedminster. Shot a 70, that's 2 under par, took the senior division title, captured what he said was his 40th club championship title. Shot a 68 at Bedminster. I couldn't do that.
0: Okay. I mean, okay. It's his I'm course. Who are we to say?
5: Well, I mean, you know. 40. I mean, I watched him play with DeChambeau. He looked pretty good. I mean, so.
0: Would you take that? I mean, I would. I don't even golf for that much. But chance to play with the president, would you take that offer?
5: Well, sure.
0: Any president?
5: Any president. Why wouldn't you? Now, I'll say one thing. The way he putts,

0: looks ugly as can be. But the ball goes in, at least in the videos I see. So, I mean, whatever works for you.
1: Hey, however it drops in the hole, right?
0: That's exactly right.
1: That's what I say on the mini courses, TJ. However it goes in. Past the windmill and around the clown.
0: Whatever gets it done, buddy. Whatever gets it done.
1: 304 Talk. 304 is the text line, 800-765-8255. The phone number. The West Virginia Republican State Executive Committee met over the weekend, and a couple of noteworthy votes took place. One was a vote to disavow former Fayette County Delegate Elliot Pritt. Another had to do with this ongoing question of whether or not to open or close primary elections. Joining us on Metro News Talk Line this morning, the newly minted and reelected executive chair of the GOP Executive Committee in West Virginia, Boone County Delegate Josh Holstein, joins us. Josh, good morning, and congratulations on your reelection.
2: Good morning, gentlemen. Thank you all so much for having me. Appreciate it.
1: First of all, we'll talk about you for just a second, then we'll get into the rest of these issues. Sure. But why do you want to do this? Why do you want this job for a full four-year term?
2: Yeah, absolutely. Well, you know, we've got a lot of challenges ahead of us. We've got a lot of successes in the past, and we want to continue that, but we want to face the challenges that we have on, you know, pretty forward, strongly moving forward. And, you know, I believe I'm best suited for that. I'm young. I have the time to do it. I want to put forth all the effort that I can. And, you know, my experience in the legislature and the way that I've been able to mend relationships and work with people in different factions of the party, I believe I'm best equipped to do that. And I think we saw that with the results at this election, where thankfully I wasn't challenged and I was elected unanimously. And I'm very thankful for the confidence that was placed in me by the state executive committee and Republicans across the state. It truly means a lot. We've done all that we can in the year that I've been here to try to bring folks together. We've held regional receptions across the state to bring in local county executive committee members, grassroots folks, elected officials, people all up and down the ballot, and people all up and down the political activity side of things. And we want to bring folks together, and that's been my objective from the beginning, and I'm looking forward to continuing that during the remainder of my four-year term.
0: Josh, if I were you and someone asked me what I did for a living, I'd say I herd cats. Difficult job.
2: That often.
0: Yeah. give us a sense of what it means to be party chair. How do you spend your time? What do you do?
2: Yeah, most of my time is constantly reminding people that we agree with each other 95% of the time. Because once we establish that, we're good. And most of us are all coming from from a different perspective, but usually are trying to arrive at the same conclusion. So that is just that's everything that I do. In every conflict, every potential conflict, I try to remind folks of that and constantly having those conversations. Look, guys, we agree 95% of the time. We're trying to reach the same goal here. Let's walk through and let's talk through the differences. That's really about 50% of the job, to be honest. Another big part of the job is raising funds for the office, obviously. The party runs strictly on donations. That's it. We only get $50,000 per election cycle from the national party. It's a very different structure than what Democrats have across the country, where they get monthly injections of cash. We do not have that. So we rely on, you know, our grassroots. We rely on our donors in West Virginia. It's important that the chairman get out there and try to raise money as much as possible. So I spend a lot of time doing that as well. And then, of course, just trying to maintain relationships with our elected officials, all of our federal officials, state officials, legislators, county folks, and our members of the state and county executive committee. So a lot of folks, a lot of different of ideas, a lot of different objectives, and I spend a lot of time mostly on the phone and attending events across the state.
1: GOP committee chairman Josh Holstein joining us here on Metro News Talk Line this morning. Josh, the state executive committee voted to disavow former Fayette County Delegate Elliot Pritt. He is facing federal charges for allegations that he groomed and exploited a 15-year-old girl. Those are still pending, but why did the committee decide that it was appropriate to take this unprecedented step in this instance?
2: Well, I think for a few different reasons. You know, number one, if you look at the complaint, it's beyond the pale. It's not just simple allegations. They have facts. They have facts upon facts. And, you know, I mean, here's the thing. The feds aren't going to get you unless they have the hard evidence. And that has been laid out over and over and over in the criminal complaint. so we felt it was necessary under these circumstances with such an egregious action that's been taken here. We wanted to make sure that we were clear about where we stand, no matter what the political circumstances are, no matter what, if we're able to fill the ballot or not, it doesn't really matter to us. What matters to us is doing what's right, and I think we made that clear at this meeting, and that's why we did what we did.
0: Does the party believe that officially disavowing Pritt will give the state election committee some form of leverage or additional merit to consider in actually taking him off the ballot?
2: We do. We do. And obviously we'll await their decision. I don't want to, weigh in on anything. Whatever decision they make is what we'll respect, of course. But we do. I mean, he's no longer our nominee. He no longer is a Republican under what is the bylaws of the West Virginia Republican Party, which is governed by the RNC, the national party. So by us taking this action, he is no longer a member of the Republican Party, no matter what he is registered in the state of West Virginia. So he's not eligible to be our nominee for any office. So the State Election Commission will have to consider that. And, again, whatever decision they make, we'll respect it and we'll move forward. But we wanted to make clear at this meeting that we are unified in doing what's right. We're unified behind supporting the victim, and we're unified behind holding Delegate Pritt accountable. And having served with him in the past, this was shocking. This was really one of the most shocking things I've experienced in my time in public service and working for the party. So again, we want to be clear where we stand. We won't tolerate it. We won't accept this kind of behavior, and that's why we took the action we did.
1: Talking to Josh Holstein, he's state Republican Party chairman, joining us here on Metro News Talk Line. Josh, the political quagmire we find ourselves in is due to the 2024 law that went into effect in 2025 that set parameters for when candidates can withdraw, when you can appoint a replacement, right, when you cannot. You were a sponsor on that legislation. What was the intent behind that bill?
2: Yeah. Absolutely. So I was the lead sponsor of this bill, but let me explain exactly what happened. The intent of the bill originally, as it left the House, as it left House Judiciary, was to eliminate exceptions to the filing period only at the front end, for folks who do not, or for a political party that just simply had a lack of filing. So let me give you an example. Let's say in my House district here in Boone County, if a Democrat filed for office but no Republican filed for office, right, during that 30-day filing period. After that deadline, the Republican Party would not have been able to appoint someone to the ballot, right? That was the intent of my bill. That's all my bill did during the time in the House Judiciary, and when we passed it out of the full House, right? So when it went over to the Senate, there was consideration in Senate Government Organization to change the withdrawal period. So again, these are two very different things. They're in the same section of code, but two very different things. So what they did is they struck the withdrawal period for just simply no calls. So folks can still, obviously there's a vacancy if there's a death or someone's moved by disqualification, whatever it may be. But they decided to strike that, and when it came back to us, the House approved that language. So again, it's different from what the original intent of the bill was. Just as many of these things do, sometimes there are additions to bills that kind of change things up a little bit.
0: Given the intent as you originally put the bill together versus the product, and now knowing what has happened, seeing an instance here play out, do you feel like you got bit? Will you seek to change the law in the upcoming session to prevent something like this again?
2: Yeah, I mean, I think the withdrawal period of that bill, or the withdrawal section of that bill, which is now law, is probably something we should revisit. I don't think we should revisit what the original intent of the bill was. There is a filing period, just like there is in many other places in the country. And my intent with a lot of election legislation is that we have exceptions to the exceptions so many times. There is no point of a filing period to end in January 31st if somebody can be appointed until August 11th. Then your filing period is essentially August 11th at that point in time, right? So there are a lot of instances of that in the state code, particularly with in election law, where there are exceptions to the exceptions, and that was one of these where I was trying to eliminate that. But we have two houses of the legislature, and we have different takes on things, and we have to respect that. So we'll see how it works. But again, I'll be honest, I don't really care what the outcome is here, because we're doing the right thing. You know, we are doing the right thing by disavowing this. Obviously, I'd love to have a Republican in the seat. You know, it's a very Republican district. We'll do all that we can to do that. But that's not what's important here. It's really not. What's important is making sure that we take the right step in disavowing the actions of Delegate Pritt, number one, and number two, that we're supportive of the victim in this case. So that's all that matters to me.
1: Republican Party Chair Josh Holstein joining us on Metro News Talk Line this morning. The other vote of note coming out of the meetings this weekend was a change to the party bylaws that would only consider reopening future primary elections every 4 years, beginning next summer in 2027. Does this put this question to bed at least for every 4 years moving forward so we don't have this conversation every year?
2: So that's the intent behind it. The intent behind this amendment was simply to do that. It's the most divisive issue that I've ever seen. This meeting actually made the seventh year that I've been on the state executive committee. Obviously only chairman for a year, but I've been on there for a while. And I can tell you, since the winter meeting of 2023, this has either been a topic of discussion at the meeting or the entire media and environmental, I guess you would say, topic about what's going to happen. Is this going to be a topic at our meeting? Is this going to be a conversation? And it's extremely divisive. When the vote was taken, it was a very narrow vote. I still think the committee's very narrowly divided. And again, one of the things that I have tried to do since I became chairman, is bring the party together and putting this issue, not necessarily to bed, but putting this issue in a more closed environment to where there's less speculation about what's going to be done. There's less, insecurity about what the process is going to look like. I think that was the best step that we could take. So again, what we're doing here is we're making sure, yes, there's going to be an opportunity for all members to decide which process they want to take and how they want it to, which direction they want the party to go. But this cannot come up at every single meeting. It has a designated time now. It will come up in the winter, in the summer meeting of 2027, and then it has four. It can come up anytime in a four-year cycle. Excuse me, anytime every 4 years after that. So it would be August of 27, August of 31, so on and so forth.
0: Josh, political bodies are famous for ignoring their own rules. They take a rule or a vote to ignore the rule, essentially, dismiss the rule for a time being. What's to prevent that from happening?
2: Well, suspension, it's in the bylaws right now. That is our governing document. It's essentially the constitution of the party, right? So it would take I believe, four-fifths vote to suspend a rule, which I have never seen in 7 years of being on the committee. That's not something we do. And again, this process is meant to be a unifying force. We had maybe three or four people voice opposition during the voice vote out of over 100 people that were there. Again, folks on both sides of this issue, people who are very openly advocates for both supported this issue. So I think, again, this process was less about which direction we should go and more about providing stability to the committee, stability to the public and to our voters, as well as our county clerks. I think that's another thing. They don't have to be thinking about, what's the party going to do in between elections? What's the party going to do next year? Because we have three meetings between now and the 2028 election, the 2028 primary election. And what's to stop it from being changed multiple times if we don't have continuity? So again, that's the intent behind this.
1: He's Josh Holstein, Boone County delegate and reelected as the state Republican Party chairman. Josh, we appreciate the time this morning. Best of luck
2: yes,
1: to
2: sir.
1: You, and we'll be talking again soon, I'm sure.
2: Thank you, guys. Thank you so much. Have a good day.
1: Take a break. Back in a moment. This is TalkLine from the Encove Insurance Studios.
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0: 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I'm Rachel Fetty Anderson, and I approve this message.
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7: Couple of news and notes. Amelia Nicely going to join us bottom of the hour. What are those news and notes? Acting Attorney General Todd Blanche issued a formal order terminating the president's $1.8 billion anti-weaponization fund to compensate political allies. That has now garnered the votes of John Cornyn and Tom Tillis, as I just saw reported a minute ago. So it looks like Blanche's nomination moving on now that the slush fund is kaputz, as they say.
8: One hand washes the other, I suppose.
7: It's always something coming out of D.C. That was the big Sunday show topic yesterday. Did you see Manchin, by the way?
8: I heard about it. Didn't see it. I was out this weekend. I'll go back and watch it. What did he say?
7: A lot of what we've heard before. I only caught about half of it. I was trying to watch it this morning after one Southern Dave, Dave Allen, as he's also known, notified. So I was watching most of it. But it's a lot of the trying to get independents involved. That 80% of the country he believes, which I think he's right, TJ. That 80% of the country who's neither far right nor far left, that exists somewhere center right, center left, trying to get them involved. A lot of the stuff we've heard from Manchin previously. Just, he was doing it on CBS.
8: Yeah. I put a call into his office this morning, by the way, to check again to see if we could get him this week. We'll see. We'll see. It's a tough week, they told me. But we'll see if we can get the former senator on. I get what he's trying to do. Who's going to be the money behind it? Because if you're going to change something fundamentally in this country, the way we do things, you need somebody that's got a deep pocketbook. Manchin's not poor, but he doesn't have a deep pocketbook either to be able to do this. So who's going to step forward and be the money to actually be able to share this narrative, promote this narrative, and see if the American people will actually accept it? I think that's the big question mark I have right now with what he's trying to do.
7: I think that's a great question. My question is, will the American people accept the narrative? We very much like pattern and predictability.
8: Mm-hmm.
7: So I know we get into this, well, you know, purity test. What's a Democrat? What's a Republican? But we also like to be able to kind of generalize at the same time. If you're a Republican, okay, generally speaking, I know you're for these three things. I know you're against these ones, generally speaking. Democrat the same way. Are we going to buy that with an independent who could be a little bit of this, a little bit of that? That goes the wrong direction with our pre-programmed brains.
8: Yeah, I think it depends on how transparent they are and what issues they're willing to discuss up front. If they're willing to hit the top 10 and let us know where they stand, maybe, just maybe.
7: Maybe. We'll talk to Amelia Nicely coming up other side of the break. What's the latest on this clothing voucher situation? Dare I say controversy? It's Talkline on Metro News, the voice of West Virginia. It's 10:30, time for a news update from the Metro News Radio Network. Let's find out what's happening all across the great state of West Virginia.
9: West Virginia Metro News, I'm Jeff Jenkins. Boone County Delegate, West Virginia Republican Party Chairman Josh Holstein says a legislature can do something about funding being shut off for the back-to-school clothing voucher program.
10: If we need more resources for that, then the legislature just needs to increase our line item, or when we're in a special session, we need to have a special session to increase it. It's a relatively low-cost but very important program, and we've got a lot of kids in the state that rely on that.
9: The Morrissey administration says the program has run out of money. The Lewis County school system may get more answers this week on the damage caused by flood mud underneath Robert L. Bland Middle School in Weston. The flooded West Fork River surrounded the school 2 weeks ago. Say Senator Ben Queen says there are deadlines to consider.
11: Back to school is in 3 weeks. We have one really badly affected school, the middle school here in downtown. So trying to get that cleaned up as much as possible.
9: Lewis County School Superintendent Carolyn Long estimated the damage to Lewis County schools from the flood at about $6 million. The help in the flood zone during the last 2 weeks has been invaluable. A lot of giving from all corners of the state. 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Titan's James Sanders.
12: People were very creative this time. Like, I've never seen pillows delivered before. And you got to think about it. People don't have a place to sleep, so pillows, blankets, stuff that we never really thought about was delivered there. So it was just awesome to see the community come out and really support this.
9: Supplies were given in Charleston, Morgantown, Clarksburg, and Martinsburg. 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
13: Come on, Liam, let's go. Get open. Come on, go for it. Wake up. 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Oh, come on, use your head. I don't want it. 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
14: There he goes again. 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
15: That's what Liam wants.
14: That's what we all want.
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9: Governor Patrick Morrissey will be at the Greenbrier next hour to speak at the Gas and Oil Association summer meeting. High school football teams across the state beginning their preseason practices today. Metro News' Joe Picado beginning his statewide tour in the Kanawha Valley. Begin to see the first previews of teams coming up later today at WVMetroNews.com. Meanwhile, members of the WVU football team, most all of them in the Morgantown area for the summer, officially report for fall drills tomorrow with the first practice set for Wednesday. From the Metro News Anchor Desk, I'm Jeff Jenkins.

0: We'll talk a little football. Brad Howell will join us top of next hour. Also get into a judge's ruling that came down Friday afternoon that could impact rosters across the country. Brad Howell joins us 11:06 this morning. If you've ever played football, any fall sport, but in particular football, I think you'll know what I mean when I say, TJ, went out Saturday morning, you know, got up morning, having a cup of coffee out on the porch. It smelled like football season outside. And if you've ever done two-a-days when the dew's on the grass and it's humid in the morning, that fog hasn't quite burned off yet, you know exactly what I mean. And I went, all right, it's football season. Like, I accept, like there was a little bit of acceptance there.
1: Yeah. I really did not appreciate it when they mowed the grass the night before and then there's dew on it. You're practicing the next day. That was always a little fun. But
0: grass stuck all over. That's when the coaches decided they wanted to make you do bear crawls and it was time to get down. Yep. Oh, the good old days. Back when we did three.

0: can shed some light onto these questions. Joining us on the program this morning from West Virginia Watch, my mother's favorite guest, Amelia Farrell Nicely. Amelia, good morning.
1: Good morning. How are you guys?
0: Doing well. If you were off last week, you were doing it wrong, by the way.
1: I was not fully off. I was working remote from the beach, but news did not slow down. So it was, busier than I'd hoped, but still had plenty of time to the ocean.
0: So there were questions about the clothing voucher program. It was delayed 2.5 weeks. It opens up, then it gets shut down, and lawmakers are still standing around asking questions about, well, where's the money? Do you have any idea about where's the money?
1: I know you want me to say yes. My answer is no. I don't know much more than lawmakers do, but I think this is just a continuation of, I think I'm just going to be blunt, the dysfunction that we have seen in the last year in our state government. It has been very difficult to get answers. And then when you have a legislature that not everyone, but overwhelmingly isn't necessarily cohesive with the governor, it unfortunately can trickle down into problems like this, where we have at the center of the problem are children who are in need of a clothing voucher. And then the larger issue is that we just can't get answers as to why that program closed early, a clear answer, I should say. And if there's any possibility that state funding could be used to open that program back up to for additional children before school starts in a few weeks.
2: Is it a fair characterization on my part to say it would not be difficult for the governor to explain this structural financial deficit if it indeed does exist? To me, this is like a one-page handout with some numbers on it.
1: I actually think more than an explanation, we need show your math. Remember when you were in elementary school and they said, show your work. That's what I would like to see, is just a handout that shows exactly where every dollar of TANF has been spent. I think what's also important to keep driving home is that this money has already been funded through the current fiscal year, which ends in 2028. So one question I continue to have is why any program right now, a month into the current fiscal year, would be having funding issues. And I saw that a family support center closed in the last couple of weeks that was also funded by TANF funding. There's just a lot of questions as to why anything would be affected at this point. And I will tell you from my own reporting, almost every time I pick up the phone, no one has any answers, including people that I would expect to have answers. So it's been very difficult to try to drill down on what exactly is happening with this federal funding.
0: Amelia Nicely is joining us on loan from West Virginia Watch. And that becomes really the, I could call it the 800-pound gorilla in the room, is if there are problems, then identify them. And if that requires a special session, lawmakers are going to be in town for interims coming up, end of this week, this weekend, early next week.
1: Yeah.
0: So they're going to be there. If there are problems, identify them so they can be addressed. If there are no problems, well, that's a whole other set of issues. But the lack of answers, I think you're starting to see some frustrations boil over because it's the lawmakers who are getting these questions back home in their home districts.
1: Yeah. And they keep coming back to this line of, we already authorized this money. We've authorized the federal funding. So they're also not understanding why any program would be closed down. And I think, I don't want to speak for lawmakers, right? But they do things all the time that we may find confusing. But I like to think that if we were sitting in House Finance, let's say, 5 months ago, and the Morrissey administration had said, hey, due to this federal funding issue, now they say they did not find it out till May, but let's just say hypothetically, if they had come to lawmakers and said, I think we're only going to be able to fund 52,000 children this year for the school voucher program. We think probably around 60 will apply. It would have given lawmakers the opportunity to allocate additional state dollars to that program. And maybe they would have, but none of that was known back a few months ago. And so that's very frustrating to lawmakers too, that they weren't even alerted that these very critical programs for children could be cut off just a couple months after they finish session.
2: I struggle with the fact that it wasn't known, because DOHS, it runs TANF, I believe, or an office within DOHS. It would seem that anyone that is prudent, that is running that program, is doing some kind of forecast, some kind of comparison, year over year, actual versus budget, how it panned out. It just seems to me strange that all of a sudden, oh, wait a minute, light went off.

0: I struggle with that. It just seems to me like there's missing something. Something's not here. I don't know.
1: I actually said that to the governor's spokesperson last week because he had told me, you know, just remember, we didn't even know about this deficit until May, the deficit in federal funding. And I said, well, isn't that an issue that DOHS's own internal controls didn't go off until after we had made the budget? But regardless, if that is true, and to Governor Morrissey's credit, weeding out fraud and waste and all that is very much a focus of his administration. So if indeed they did find that in May, then there were decisions that could have been made after that to extend funding for the school clothing allowance program. That could have come from the governor's contingency fund. It could have come from other sources. That's not a choice that he made. And so we're in the situation that we're in now, where we have only 52,000 children that were able to apply. And just a couple of years ago, this program was helping 80,000 kids. The funding has been decreasing over a couple of years. I'm going to go out on a limb and say I don't think the need has decreased. So I think there's other questions. Are we even reaching the amount of kids that we could have had it been open for 57,000 kids? So I think it'll be interesting. As you said, lawmakers are back in town on Sunday for the first time in quite a while. TANF, this federal pot of money that funds the clothing voucher program, is on the agenda for finance. It'll be interesting to see how spicy that gets, or if we get any answers from that.
0: Who's going to be there, though, from the governor's office? Will someone show up? I mean, has the ask been made for someone to be there that has some juice and can answer questions?
1: The ask has been made. I don't know. I haven't looked this morning to see if agendas are there. So we will see. I mean, if you recall, when we were in Canaan, we very frustratingly, I'm going to speak for myself here, I very frustratingly ran out of time to ask questions about TANF. So I imagine lawmakers will come in ready to go on Sunday or Monday when finance does meet, but we'll see.
2: Talking to Amelia Nicely from West Virginia Watch. And just to be clear, lawmakers don't, there's not a line item in the budget that specifically says clothing voucher program. They allocate $177 million for human services.
1: Yes.
2: Human services, from what I understand, Amelia, has a lot of latitude to move money around if they needed to move an extra, I say this not lightly, million or $2 over here for this program. It has some latitude there.
1: Yes, absolutely. TANF is a block grant. As you said, lawmakers authorize $177 million. So if there was additional need there, money could be moved over. Now, I'm sure a lot of that is already earmarked for other things. TANF helps pay for legal aid and foster care services and all these things. But yes, absolutely, there's money that could be moved. So as we often say in politics, the budget is, or spending, I should say, is a reflection of priorities. And I think what would be helpful, instead of these murky statements on TANF funding and deficits and authorized versus all these things I've been communicating with the governor's office about, what would be more helpful than that is to just say, we were only going to pay for 52,000 kids and just put it to bed. I think that would actually be more helpful at this point than kind of the question mark of, are you going to open it back up? Would you consider using state dollars, et cetera? And I wanted to note, too, something I'm working on this week. Hopefully no one will scoop me. I don't think they will. Brad's on vacation, right? So it should be okay.
0: He's back.
1: It's okay. This 7-day window in which this program was open and they processed 52,000 applications fell during a severe weather event in West Virginia. So I am very focused this week on talking to families in Lewis County, in Upshur County, other counties that were affected by this devastating flooding, because were those children given a chance to apply? I mean, we have seen historical flooding in that part of the state. So I think that's worth noting, that this window fell during a very catastrophic weather event in our state.
0: It was 57 last year and we got 52 so far this year. Do I have that math right? Is that the number?
1: Yes, I think there could be a few more that come in. But yeah, that's the numbers we have right now.
0: Well, I guess here's the point I'm making. Poor people don't move because they can't afford to. I find it hard to believe there's the narrative out there. Well, population loss. Poor people don't move because they have no opportunity anywhere else. It doesn't happen very often. So I struggle to believe that we have, to your point earlier, that many fewer poor people that need help in West Virginia. I struggle to believe that.
1: Yeah, and I think it's something that Delegate Evan Worrell and I always talk about, is it's really important to stress that TANF funding is temporary. It is meant to be just a step up in a time that is hard to get families to where they can hopefully be self-sufficient. And so this is not a program that is meant to be lingered on for years. And that is why it's used often for programs supporting children to make sure that they have what they need. And we also use TANF funding to pay for a lot of the foster care system. So I think there are a lot of worries for myself and lawmakers moving forward. What else is going to pop up in this whack-a-mole game of federal funding that didn't get paid this year because of this ongoing issue in the governor's office?
2: And look, Amelia Nicely joining us from West Virginia Watch. To be a little callous here, the optics, the political optics of this just do not look good. I have no problem with the 4th of July celebration, but you set yourself up for easy criticism when you... You pay for a celebration, which I'm fine with. I am fine with that. But then within a month of that, you're cutting funding for a program that so kids can have new clothes when they go back to school, which we know is a factor in helping keep kids in school and be successful. Yeah. We all remember being in middle school. What you had on was a big deal, right? So yeah. I said, right. I'm trying to cut that out of my vocabulary. I'm sorry. I apologize. but my point is just for the political optics of this whole thing seem unnecessary and unappealing.
1: Yeah, I think so. It harkens back to just what, a month ago when we had the same issue with funding the family support centers. You know, as a reporter, it's actually not that fun to cover a legislature and a governor that are beefing in the same political party. It's not the joy of my career to do that, but the optics are not great. And I think it makes sense why lawmakers are angry and in the press, you know, very concerned about what's going on in the Morrissey administration. So, you know, I just have to report on what's happening, but it's very, you really can't say much more than a clothing program closed in 7 days because it ran out of money. And as you said, when they're spending money on a Ferris wheel or other things, those optics aren't always great for the governor. But we'll continue to ask questions. And I really hope, my hope is that by next week, we are shown some type of documentation about this TANF funding. I think that would go a long way.
0: You've been around for a while. Help me understand this, spitball this. Why hasn't the legislature gotten hip to this yet? To Dave's point, just throwing, what was it, $177 million into a category. Why haven't they codified that out a bit more to say X here, Y here, Z here? Is it because they don't want the fight during the budget cycle and they wouldn't be able to agree themselves? But there's some kind of underlying intent expressed as to how the governor should spend this. It seems like, you know, fool me once, shame on you. Fool me twice, shame on me kind of comes into play here at some point.
1: Well, I don't want to speak for lawmakers because I'm not in their brains, but I will say a couple things. I think there's a little bit of a feeling in state government. That's how we've always done things. So in the past, TANF is a block grant. They authorize it. I don't even know if they can codify federal money. So let me put that out there, too. I'm sure somebody from the Capitol will text me before we get off the phone. But even if they could, this is just how it's always been done. They've authorized it. DOHS has spent it. You may recall the DOHS / formerly DHHR budget has always been a bit of a black hole. And to Morrissey's credit, he has been trying to go in there and figure out where money is going. But I also would say that the governor vetoed a line in a bill earlier this year that would have prevented him from moving funds from one line item to another. Like it wouldn't have allowed DOHS to take money from one line item and pay for something else. So lawmakers have attempted to crack down on some of that moving money around in DOHS, but the governor vetoed it. So that certainly could be coming into play here as well.
2: She's Amelia Nicely from West Virginia Watch, my mother's favorite guest on the show. Amelia, always appreciate it.
1: Thank you. Thanks. Good to see you guys. Have a great week.
2: You as well. We're back. We'll get some text in a moment. This is Talk Line from the Encove Insurance Studios.
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2: 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The phone number, a couple of texts here, 304-TALK-304. After being gone for a week, I come back to find out that MAGA, West Virginia legislature, led by Trump, Moore, Capito, and Morrissey, once again made sure the Hope Scholarship funded rich kids go to private schools, but they took away the funding for poor people with the vouchers and the clothing program. Wake up, America. They're stealing from the poor and giving to the rich. Again, we can debate Hope Scholarship all day. It's not the boogeyman in the room that is the problem that causes all the other problems. It's just not. We would still have all these problems if Hope Scholarship didn't exist. Sorry to break it to you. 304 Talk 304. Did the Trump tax audit immunity also go away? Asks Jim. I don't think so, TJ. Todd Blanche issued two separate orders, according to his ex account, Sunday night. One rescinded the $1.8 billion slush fund, as well as another clarifying language regarding the scope of an arrangement that had shielded Trump from facing further IRS audits of his past tax returns. I have to look into that a little bit more deeply. I don't know if it went completely away. It did this. It went away enough that Cornyn and Tillis are on board now with Blanche's nomination for AG.
0: It should go away entirely. And here's why. If you are going to profit outside of the salary that you get as the president of the United States, to the tune of billions, as Donald Trump has with things like meme coins and different things, there should be no immunity from tax audit for the IRS. I wouldn't get that. You wouldn't get that. I doubt Obama got that. I doubt any other president got that. What's the difference? If you're going to earn and you're going to undertake all of these enterprises outside of being the president of the United States, then you're susceptible to an IRS audit. It's pure and simple, plain, easy peasy.
2: But to your question, Jim, I don't have a yes or no answer 100% to tell you. I'll look more into that. during the breaks. Got to take our final break of the hour. Tell you what's coming up in hour number two. Get some more text as well.

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0: Here, Jim, here's a better answer. NBC News reports the document released by Blanche on Sunday night also limits the scope of another provision of the settlement that provided broad immunity for Trump and members of his family from tax audits. The deal clarifies that the tax audit immunity agreement, quote, applies by its terms and only retroactively. That's to claims open at the time of the settlement and does not protect the president from examination of future tax filings. Don't know if that's satisfactory, but that's the answer from NBC News to that question. 304 Talk, 304. Too many people on the right and left live in a bubble. You can have actual written facts, and both sides won't believe it. Ask yourself, when was the last time you agreed with a topic from the other side? This will confirm you live in a bubble if you can't remember a time. Texter says the family support centers are largely redundant and a waste of money. Jackson County opened one last year that offers the same services as a private nonprofit less than a block away. There is a better use of money, says the texter. We'll get to more of your texts coming up. Second hour, we'll talk a little college football. Brad Howell going to join us in a couple of minutes. Football season gets started officially this week with practices resuming. Also, Eric Nelson, State Revenue Secretary, We'll be by with July revenue numbers. This is Talk Lionel Metro News, the voice of West Virginia.
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9: A big reaction on Wall Street. I'm Dave Anthony, Fox News. The Dow is surging up 570 points as President Trump says talks with Iran resumed today after he called off what he said would have been the biggest attack since World War II.
10: Overnight, Iran's President Masoud Pezeshkian posted to X about the memorandum of understanding that was reached earlier this year, saying in part, quote, "I believe this memorandum will be the center of gravity of our foreign relations in the future. We must strive to compel the enemy to remain committed to what it has signed. The security of the country, the region, and our allies will be enhanced by this memorandum."
9: Fox's Trey Yingst also reports from Tel Aviv.
10: International focus does remain on the Strait of Hormuz, where an explosion was heard this morning by a tanker, according to maritime tracking groups. Reports do indicate a new deal could see the strait open for 60 days without fees.
9: And then as oil prices plunging today, down more than 6% for West Texas crude. Two people remain critically injured in Idaho. They were among the seven wounded Saturday when a gunman went on the attack at an In-N-Out Burger in Twin Falls, killing two others.
11: We still don't know why the shooter decided to attack. That's still under investigation. But what we do know is that two people tried to stop the shooting as it happened. An off-duty state trooper and a civilian. The civilian, identified by local media as 35-year-old Jordan Salinas. According to reporting from the Idaho Statesman, Salinas instinctively ran toward the gunfire, drawing a semi-automatic pistol and fired on the mass shooter.
9: Fox Business Network's Max Gordon. That shooter is also dead. He turned the gun on himself. It's forecast to be less windy around Spokane, Washington, which could help firefighters battle three wildfires that have burned down more than 600 structures, houses among them.
12: There are just so many Washingtonians who have literally lost everything.
9: Governor Bob Ferguson, 60,000 people have evacuated, hoping their homes don't burn next. There is soccer news this morning. 2 weeks after the World Cup, the coach who led the U.S. men's team to the round of 16 will remain the American coach. Mauricio Pochettino has a four-year extension through the 2030 World Cup. 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
9: Two Republican senators who have threatened to vote against Acting Attorney General Todd Blanche's nomination may now support his confirmation in tomorrow's Senate committee vote. Last night, Blanche formally rescinded the controversial $1.8 billion anti-weaponization fund that was part of the Trump IRS tax settlement. Senators John Cornyn and Tom Tillis have demanded the fund be dissolved in writing, or else they would vote against Blanche's nomination to be Attorney General full-time, potentially blocking it. This is lawmakers also keep trying to approve a funding bill ahead of a September 30th deadline to avert another potential shutdown this fall.
24: The Senate would likely vote on the spending measure before leaving Washington at the end of the week for its traditional August recess. The bill would keep funding at current levels through December 11th and avoid a government shutdown during midterm campaign season. The House has passed a similar funding measure. Two things that did not make it into the Senate bill, a $1 billion request to build so-called Trump-class battleships and language that bars transferring funds from other programs to the Border Patrol. Tanya J. Powers, Fox News.
9: There's also family drama at the Capitol, prompting a Republican senator to call for a Republican congressman to resign.
25: Calling the past 2 years pure hell for his family, Ohio Senator Republican Bernie Marino on X, issuing a blistering statement targeting his former son-in-law and current U.S. Rep. Max Miller, saying the congressman is unfit for office and should seek professional help. The conflict stems from the high-profile marriage, divorce, and custody battle between Miller and Emily Marino, who's accused Miller of abuse, something Miller's denied. The congressman also responding on X to his former father-in-law, accusing Marino of hiding from his own media circus and calling this all political. Miller is up for re-election this fall. Jeff Manasso, Fox News.
9: Again, on Wall Street, big gains to start August. The Dow is up 554 points. The Nasdaq's gaining 444. I'm Dave Anthony. This is Fox News.
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17: 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Clouds and sunshine today with some afternoon thunderstorms, high around 76. Tonight, clear with a low about 62. Tomorrow, humid with some afternoon thunderstorms, high 76. On Wednesday, possible showers and thunderstorms, high around 79. Thursday, mostly cloudy and humid, high around 79. And on Friday, showers and thunderstorms possible and humid with a high around 82. That's your Metro News AccuWeather update from the WJLS News Network.
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0: Second hour of Metro News Talk Line here on a Monday morning. Hope you had a great weekend. Hope your week is off to a great start. Say good morning to our radio affiliates in and around the state of West Virginia. We appreciate you listening in. If you're watching in on the Metro News TV app, Facebook Live, YouTube, we also appreciate you. Jake Link is our video producer today. Sophia Wasik handling the phones and the audio side of things. 800-765-TALK is the phone number, 800-765-8255. 304-TALK, 304 is the text line. Jared Halpern will join us a couple of minutes from now. We'll check in for the latest from the White House. Eric Nelson, State Revenue Secretary, will have the July numbers. Hard to believe it is August already. Say good morning, TJ Meadows down in Charleston. Morning, sir.
18: Good morning, sir. It's great to be here on a Monday.
0: It is a Monday. It's the 1st of August. That means high school football practices are getting started. Teams will be reporting in Morgantown and Huntington for WVU and Marshall. Camps getting underway this week. Football season is here. Who better to talk to than Metro News Sports, Brad Howe. He's on Sportsline. He's one of the three guys before the game. Brad, you'll know exactly what I mean by this. I told TJ in the first hour, Saturday morning, out on the porch, drinking a cup of coffee. It smelled like football season. You know what I mean, right?
20: I know exactly what you mean, Dave, and I am thrilled that it's here. And not a moment too soon for those of us who exploded over the weekend with more legalese that we have to wade through. But can't wait to finally get back on the field and watch those high school guys get back at it this week. And then, as you said, Marshall and West Virginia in particular, back on Wednesday. So the games are about here to save us, Dave and TJ.
0: All right, before we get to the games, let's dive into this ruling from the Colorado judge, U.S. District Judge Charlotte Sweeney. This comes down late Friday, ruled that all the high school athletes, well, the athletes who graduated high school in the class of 2022 who exhausted their fourth season of college eligibility are eligible for a fifth season in 2026-2027. What's this mean, Brad?
20: Yeah, we had seen it going this way in some individual cases over the last couple of weeks. I think the surprise to everybody in this one is that it was the class action nature of this, that it just blanketed everybody and allowed them to go through. It's big for, I take it from a West Virginia perspective, there's a couple of basketball student athletes that come in play. There's some baseball guys that are in play as well, maybe a women's basketball player or two. Football, it's going to be hard to get guys turned around in a couple of days. But it's groundbreaking in that it just allowed all of these athletes to suddenly become eligible. Now, it created a bunch of questions on the back end, some of which were clarified yesterday. And one of the biggest ones was it doesn't open a new portal window. So that basically, if guys have not entered the portal before now, even if they were exhausted in their eligibility, if they thought this was a possibility and entered the portal, then they're okay. But if they have not done that yet, then they're restricted, as I'm reading this, to only go back to the teams that they last played for. So it does create a bit of potential last-minute roster shakeup. Here is, again, I think it's less in football, more in basketball and the spring sports.
18: Are you hearing anything about what the NC2A may do? I mean, are they certainly filing this morning at a circuit to try to get an injunction and stop this? Any word yet on what will happen next?
20: Yes, TJ, that's exactly what has already happened this morning. That's part of the wildness here is how fast this thing is moving. So the judge clarified yesterday, as I just mentioned, with a couple of bullet points that seemed to maybe hold off or counter an appeal, but the NCAA certainly went ahead and appealed this morning, looking for a stay there on the injunction. So we'll have to see where that plays out over the next day or so, but it's certainly moving quickly.
0: Brad, I'm going to ask you to speculate, because we never do that in this business. We never speculate. But are there conversations behind the scenes, the NCAA going, you know what, this is the exact kind of chaos we need to push the Protect College Sports Act to the finish line in Congress?
20: I don't know. It's a good question. And I know that was a popular social media trend this weekend, and we all know that anything that appears on social media is 100% fact.
0: Oh, yeah, all the time.
20: The hard part there, and I get conspiracy theories, and I understand why people head that way. I think the hard part here, though, is how could you predict what a federal judge is going to rule in this case? And I would think that puts a lot of stress on a lot of unknowns, let's put it that way. And it sounded over the weekend, again, that was the other part of this, the Protect College Sports Act was such a roller coaster ride. Depending on who was leaking the information, it sounded like it was dead multiple times, and it sounded like it was certainly going to pass a couple of times. We landed again with a quick push at the finish line to get an agreement in place. So it's wild, the timing, and I understand why people may have jumped to that that type of conspiracy. I just find that hard to believe that you would put your eggs in that kind of basket, but maybe I'm wrong there.
18: If we get through all of the legal mumbo-jumbo, the positioning, this court, that court, and this thing holds as it is, and they get the fifth year of eligibility, practically, what ends up happening? I mean, is someone, to your point, really in shape to be able to come back and play? Do they ride the pony for another year? I mean, what's the end game here?
20: Yeah, I think from a basketball perspective, and I'll just take it from a West Virginia perspective, I think the end game's potentially really good for WVU men's basketball in particular. They have held a roster spot here, guys, just in anticipation that this may come to fruition. So there is one spot available for West Virginia, and one of the guys that's available would be Brendan Laurent, a guy that was one of West Virginia's best players last year, if not its best, and a potential first-team all-league guy this year. You talk about adding him to a roster that already has significant talent, and I think if you're a WVU fan, this is one of those court cases where you say, hey, this is good for the Mountaineers. I like how this could potentially turn out. Now, a lot of runway left before you get to Belo returning as an official part of this roster. But I think if you're looking for a local angle to this and looking for something short term, that would be the thought from a West Virginia fan perspective, is you may be adding to an already really talented group a very, very talented player and a potential NBA type of guy.
0: Talking to Brad Howell, Metro News Sports, one of the three guys before the game. Brad, in Judge Sweeney's injunction, she said the players will suffer irreparable harm without this extra year of eligibility. We were talking in the pre-show meeting, is this about dollars and cents, or is this, which there certainly is an element to it, but also how much of this is the opportunity just to play one more year of college ball, whether we're talking basketball or badminton?
20: Yeah, I think it's both, Dave, and I think the irreparable harm certainly is ratcheted up when you talk about dollars. There's a chance for these folks to earn significant money, as we know, and they would have missed out on that. And again, I think if you look back to the argument that ultimately won here, it was this class was sandwiched in between players that got an extra year for COVID, folks that got those non-NCAA years back, be it NAIA or JUCO, they return those years. You got the kids that are now freshmen in college getting the fifth year just arbitrarily put in their basket. So all of these different classes of players got an extra year out of it except this one particular class, and it was hard to find a reason why they wouldn't. I think there's the larger question here, Dave, is people are asking, why didn't the NCAA just go ahead and grandfather this group in and then start clean with this group, and then it would seem to reduce the number of challenges that were coming through?
18: That was going to be my next question. I mean, why did they have to put somebody in the donut hole? If you're in a donut hole, you're there because of some reason. No one really wants you there, but you're the one that has to get screwed, right? You're the generation, or you're the class that has to take it on the chin. I don't see that here. So to me, is this pride? Is it no one's going to tell us what to do? We're going to make an example? Or is there an honest-to-goodness reason? And if there is, I don't see it.
20: Well, I think that's why Dave asked me the first question.
18: Yeah.
20: About the conspiracy theory. That's the whole point of why that popped up, is people said, what were they doing here? Were they trying to lose a court case? I mean, most people, again, part of why West Virginia has a roster spot available, and listen, they're not the only school that has done that. Others have been preparing

0: for this to go, the ruling to go in this favor, and you being able to add a spot. So I think that's the whole question of why that came up. Why did the NCAA make that decision to fight with this particular group, or at the very least, lag behind so far that it put a lot of these players or these athletes in a bind where they have to move so quickly on these decisions? I don't have a good answer for you, TJ, but that is why that speculation has popped up.
1: All right, Brad, let's talk some actual football here for a minute before I let you go. Camp opens up for the Mountaineers on Wednesday. Marshall Camp opens up on Wednesday as well. What are you looking for in training camp this summer?
0: Yeah, excited to get this going and get back on the field. I think the full story for West Virginia is just, can you rebound from what was a disappointing last year, first year under Rich Rodriguez version 2.0? I don't know that there's any question that West Virginia has increased its talent level through the portal, but it's a whole bunch of new guys again, guys. It's another 80 new players after you just did that same thing last year. So I think that's first and foremost is, can you have success here in year two while you're remaking the roster? We know from Rich's first time here, the jump between year one to year two was massive. If you go back over history of West Virginia's first coaches, there generally is a pretty nice jump from year to one to year two. And I think West Virginia is just excited to watch some of these talented players they have, but they've got to bring them together. So hope always reigns supreme this time of year, but I think it's warranted a bit in West Virginia's case as they've really upgraded their roster.
2: What are some of the things that Rich and his staff needed to do or can do, allowed to do, I guess I should say, to be able to bridge that gap if they're essentially starting over again with a brand new team?
0: Yeah, I think first and foremost, it just you have to be more talented and experienced, even though you're not experienced in the West Virginia program. And you did that up front on the offensive line. And I think that was the biggest glaring weakness for the team last year was just you didn't have enough push up front to be able to implement the system that Rich wants to run. I think it's the opposite this time. I think you're staring at multiple guys along the offensive front that have come in and have played well at the FBS level. I think West Virginia is now in the top 10 for returning snaps along the offensive line with that whole group when you count them all. And I think that's where it starts. If that line takes a significant step forward, then I think this Richard Rodriguez offense will look a whole lot different than it did last year, and that gives you a chance for some success.
1: He's one of the three guys before the game. 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He's Brad Howe. Brad, always appreciate it. Didn't know you were going to need to be our legal correspondent as well, but we appreciate the insights, as always.
0: All right, guys. I appreciate you having me. Thank you.
1: Brad Howe, Metro News Sports. Again, catch him on Sportsline 6:06 to 7 and one of the three guys before the game. We'll check in with our guy in the White House, Fox News Radio's Jared Halpern, next.
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5: 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I'm Rachel Fetty Anderson, and I approve this message.
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1: Revenue Secretary Eric Nelson joins us bottom of the hour. We'll get an update from July revenue numbers. Also, do a little deeper dive into revenue streams. 304-TALK, 304 is the text line. You can give us a call, 800-765-8255. Texter says, making a blanket statement of poor people don't move is incorrect and irresponsible to say. In general, most poor people move to where the jobs are. The victimized poor people are left behind. That is what we have here in southern West Virginia. I'd suggest that most folks that had initiative and felt responsibility for their own financial well-being moved to North Carolina, Tennessee, or Ohio during the mass exodus of the 80s and 90s when the coal mines shut down to find employment, says the texter.
2: I don't disagree with that. I think we're essentially saying the same thing. The people that could move, moved when they could. But if you stayed and you've had less than stellar economic circumstances, odds are your savings have dwindled. You don't have upward mobility to necessarily be able to cushion yourself to up and move to another state without a job, without a place to live, etc. That's what I'm getting at. I think we're more aligned than probably the texter. Thanks, but I appreciate the criticism.
1: We'll get some more text. 304-TALK, 304. Let's go to Washington, D.C. The White House, Fox News Radio's Jared Halpern joins us. Jared, good morning.
13: Good morning.
1: The big news, it seems today, this doesn't seem, the big news is that Todd Blanche rescinding the $1.8 billion weaponization fund, clarifying some of the immunities that are now available through the agreement reached with the IRS through that lawsuit, and John Cornyn and Tom Tillis are on board with his nomination.
13: Yeah, this is the big breakthrough. So the Senate Judiciary Committee was planning to reconvene tomorrow to try and vote to advance Todd Blanche out. Recall last week they canceled that vote because of objections by Tom Tillis and John Cornyn. And Cornyn had indicated that there were more Republicans who were not public but shared their concerns. And what happened overnight was acting Attorney General Todd Blanche published on social media some documents said in part, this order establishes beyond any doubt that there is no fund. There is no $1.8 billion anti-weaponization compensation fund that was kind of at the heart of this IRS settlement between the president, members of his family, and the Justice Department to end this lawsuit. The document also narrowed the scope a little bit of this immunity deal that would have shielded the president and, again, members of his family from tax audits. It was basically said that this is retroactive, so it would prevent audits from taxes that have already been filed and already been investigated, but it would not close the door on future tax investigations, on future tax filings, essentially. And then those kind of were the guarantees that both Blanche and Tillis had been looking for, and they wanted it in writing. They did not just want a kind of a handshake agreement or testimony. They wanted something that is much more binding, and they seem satisfied now with what has come out. And that certainly indicates to me that this will be a successful vote in the Senate Judiciary Committee tomorrow, and likely

0: clear the way for Blanche to be confirmed fully by the Senate before they leave for August recess here at the end of the week.
1: Jared, just a point of clarification, reading on the fly here. As I read this, the scope limited to the IRS, no other provisions for any other agencies, including the Justice Department. Is that correct?
0: Correct. Yeah, this is merely an IRS audit kind of immunity, right? That taxes that have already been paid, have already been filed, those are not going to have subsequent audits by the IRS. But listen, if a crime was committed or there is an allegation or something like that, it doesn't keep the Justice Department from looking at tax records if they need to. So and listen, Blanche had always indicated that this is what the agreement was, but there were questions because, you know, some senators said it was pretty vague. They didn't understand it. They wanted clarification. This clarification now that, again, kind of defines the scope, limits the scope, seemed to be what both Tillis and Cornyn had been asking for. And it's notable that these were the two Republicans who were kind of public about this on the forefront of it. They certainly don't have a lot of political capital to lose here, right? Because one isn't running for reelection, the other lost in a primary against a Trump-endorsed challenger. But Cornyn had indicated these weren't the only two Republicans who were uncomfortable with this agreement. So they kind of, I think, provided a measure of cover, perhaps, for some other senators that now will feel more comfortable also moving forward. And again, it seems like Blanche probably is clear now to get confirmation by the end of the week.
2: Fox News Radio's Jared Halpern joins us from the White House. Meanwhile, Jared, the attacks that seem to be imminent on the Iranian infrastructure, those are on hold. Maybe a deal? What changed the president's mind this time?
0: Listen, this is pretty similar to what's happened before, right? We've been in this position a couple of times where President Trump has said we were locked and loaded and at the last minute kind of calls it off amid consultation with regional partners, Crown Prince of Saudi Arabia, Qatar, Oman, who is kind of leading the negotiations here. He says that these talks are back on. We don't believe they are direct talks. We think, again, these are happening kind of through Oman serving as a mediator. But that there was enough good faith effort here to hold off on what was expected to be not just U.S. strikes, but Israeli strikes as well, that were going to be far more encompassing than what we had seen up to this point. This is something that President Trump has long threatened to do. That threat is not off the table. All of the U.S. assets remain in the region, but it does seem that President Trump is willing to, again, let diplomacy play out. And it's not all that surprising because the president for weeks has kind of been talking about not being in a big rush, that, you know, Iran is not in a position to dictate terms. Iran does not have the same capabilities that they previously had, that the threat is not as great as it once was, and that he is willing to kind of let this play out to see if a deal can be made. But at a certain point, you know, you do wonder when time does run out, when the president does kind of say enough time has passed, we haven't made a deal, and we're going to move forward with these strikes. Certainly, there are those within the administration, there are those outside the administration that are giving a lot of advice kind of across the optionality spectrum there to President Trump. So he has heard an awful lot of voices on this issue.
1: To your point about direct talks, Iran denying that they're having talks with the U.S. over the strait, only negotiating with Oman is what they're saying. Is there an upside in that for both parties?
0: Well, you know, when we say they are talking, the administration kind of says, well, we're talking, and that means that, you know, there are negotiations happening. They may not be direct. Iran has been very clear that these are not direct talks, that they are sort of trading proposals through Oman as an intermediary. I think that it's a sign that they're not close enough to kind of get in a room together. I think that if there were direct talks, like we saw right before the signing of that MOU several weeks ago, that would be a sign that things are progressing maybe faster than they have been up to this point. But for the time being, you're right. Neither country is suggesting that these are direct talks with U.S. officials and Iranian officials in the room together across the table. They are still kind of in the trading paper proposal stage. But if it's enough to get a new deal signed, I think that that is noteworthy. But again, a lot of skepticism from President Trump, even from the Israelis, that they've done this before. They had a memorandum of understanding that set up a lot of the parameters that President Trump described over the weekend, right? And that fell through.
2: Fox News Radio's Jared Halpern. Jared, we appreciate it. Coming up, Eric Nelson, Revenue Secretary. This is Talk Line on Metro News, the voice of West Virginia. It is 11:30, time for a news update from the Metro News Radio Network. Let's find out what's happening across the great state of West Virginia.
3: West Virginia Metro News, I'm Jeff Jenkins. Governor Patrick Morrisey set to speak at the Go West Virginia Oil and Natural Gas Conference taking place today at the Greenbrier Resort. He'll speak later this hour. He's a number of top flight speakers speaking today, including U.S. Senator Shelley Moore Capito. Many state delegates want to know why West Virginia's clothing voucher program was closed earlier this year. The Temporary Assistance for Needy Families TANF program, giving clothing vouchers to kids from low-income families ahead of school starting. Kanawha County Delegate Hollis Lewis says he's frustrated with the decision by the Morrisey administration to halt the program.
4: It's pretty upsetting, and I would say, you know, angry doesn't describe it, because, you know, a lot of the kids who are faced with these situations, they didn't ask to be faced with these situations. This is not something that they placed themselves in.
3: An estimated 52,000 people rely on that program. A move today by the Kanawha County Prosecutor's Office to drop charges against a fired Kanawha County Sheriff's Deputy Cass Close, arrested last year in connection with allegations that he allegedly forced a female inmate to perform a sexual act on him while she was waiting for a court hearing. That case has now been transferred to federal court. Kanawha County Prosecutor Deborah Rusnick tells Metro News a transfer made because he faces more prison time with a conviction in federal court. You can read about that story right now at WVMetroNews.com. 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
3: State police are continuing their investigation into an attempted murder case out of Randolph County. 45-year-old Regina Collette was arrested and charged over the weekend. State police and sheriff's deputies in Randolph County responded to the scene in Pickens late Friday night. That investigation is continuing. One person is in the hospital after an explosion in Taylor County. That happened Saturday evening in the Sandy Creek Road area in Grafton. That's also under investigation. From the Metro News Anchor Desk, I'm Jeff Jenkins.

0: More of your comments at 304-TALK-304. 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July is in the books. August is here, and it's time to check in with State Revenue Secretary Eric Nelson, who joins us on Metro News Talk Line. Eric, good morning.
1: Good morning, Dave. Good to be with you.
0: Glad you could be here. Eric, how do we do in July, first month of the FY27 budget year?
1: I appreciate the question. And, yeah, July finished, we would consider very, very fine. We were collected about $388 million, which was about $11 million over estimates. That's about 3%. And that was led by personal income tax that was up by about $11 million, as well as consumer sales tax that was up $11 million. So both

0: July 1. But during the month of July, the coal severance portion for localities is paid. And that was a big number. And again, it's in arrears. Last year's coal severance taxes were higher than expected. So that was a big outflow of money. But that happens once, or that's done every quarter, but it's, again, done in arrears. If I may, rolling into one last thing about comparing July versus prior year. This July was up only 700,000 from the prior year. That's less than 1%, really 0.2%. So year over year, we're basically flat on our overall collection. So with that, as good as the month was, you know, you'll hear me always put a little cautionary tale out there. July is also our month when we close our books. Reported last month that revenues had exceeded estimates by roughly $370 million. The month of July, which we also refer to as our 13th month, is the time when our bills all get reconciled and paid, and then we expire unspent funds. The unspent funds totaled about $20 million, so our overall surplus from general revenue for fiscal year 26 was roughly $390 million. What that leads into, and I've mentioned that we have in this year's budget, there was $245 million that the governor and the legislature basically decided to use one-time surplus money to pay for. That will be the first monies that go out here in a couple of weeks since our books are now closed. The two biggest items there, three biggest items really, $125 million for roads, $60 million for HOPE, and $5 million for flood resiliency. So that'll leave approximately $170 million of surplus funds unappropriated. And I would like to maybe correct or use this when the media at times thinks that we have all this money available right now. I need to be clear that, yes, there is $170 million of surplus, but it requires the appropriation and approval of the legislature. These aren't monies that just tomorrow can open up a checkbook and write funds on, but they are available for later appropriation by the legislature.
1: Eric, a lot to unpack there. Let's start with this, if we could. Let's go back to July. You talked about year over year, $700,000 in growth. Not much, definitely not keeping pace with inflation at all. So what, if any, spending expense curtailments or any kind of action on that side of the house do you expect in order to maintain services? Because obviously, you know, our dollars aren't worth what they used to be. That's inflation. If we're not covering the inflation nuts, something has to give, right?
0: Correct. You know, TJ, and thank you for the question. The year over year is one thing, but when we're looking at estimates, our expenditures for what we're now in fiscal year 27 are tied to our estimates. And so we're 3% above estimates, and our expenditures are tied to that. And I may note that it isn't, a lot of people maybe don't know, but on July 1, we start with a zero cash balance. And our inflows are a little bit slower in the beginning of the year, but we borrow from our rainy day fund. And code limits us to 1.5% of general revenue. That equated to $82 million that we borrowed on July 1. So July is extremely tight on a cash flow basis. And as it relates to your question on expenditures, they're all built into that cash flow requirement. And, you know, we'll look at that throughout the year, but our budget has been built for the whole year. And not only when revenue comes in, but when expenses go out. Does that answer your question?
1: Yes, sir. Yes, it does.

0: And you know, if I may say one other thing, we've already started our budget process for 28. Instructions were just sent out last week, and by the end or by beginning of September, these other agencies will start to put their 28 numbers in front of us at the budget office. One other piece of information that was just announced to legislative leadership, you know, we have a personal income tax trigger language. We did not hit that. So there will not be an automatic personal income tax trigger for fiscal year 28. So those are a couple of big items that are out there. And then happy to answer any other questions along those lines.
1: Eric Nelson is joining us, Revenue Secretary here for the state of West Virginia. July in the books. We're now into August, obviously, getting an update on those July numbers. What are the positive indicators you took away from the July numbers moving forward?
0: You know, Dave, thank you. And I think when you look at personal income tax and consumer sales tax both being up, that's something to really be positive about. Those two items bring in roughly 75% of our general revenue. So that's something to look forward to. And, you know, if I may also just touch on another thing, Dave and TJ, TANF. And I don't want to open up too much because there's going to be more that I think comes out soon. But a number of $177 million has been thrown around by many people, by especially the media. Realize that is spending authority of federal dollars that were approved by the legislature. And that's a single line item in the federal expenditures. Our spends on TANF these last couple of years, we basically receive just around $108 million from the feds. Our spend over the last few years has been in the $130-140 million range. And so when there has been some discussion of a structural gap, we have been overspending what we receive from the federal government. And we can just go back to 2019, and that program at that time was spending just under $75 million a year. That grew to over $140 million in fiscal year 25. And a lot of those went to very good programs and the need for children's services and others. And so there wasn't necessarily COVID money there, but there were extra monies that were available that had been spent. And so an excess cash balance has been utilized over the last 7 to 8 years, and that has started to dwindle. And I think that is the concern that our governor looked at, and it was brought to his attention through the audit process that he requested. And I think that's one of the positives of what has occurred in looking to audit our books, if you will. And I fully expect that the governor is going to have some discussions with his team here, as well as the legislature, on ways that we become much more transparent with this and close that negative spending gap.
2: Yeah, the governor just put out, his office just put out a lengthy statement. Haven't had the chance to read it since we're on the air. But let me ask you this just for clarification. The TANF block grant, Eric, that we do get from the federal government, does that grow year over year for any kind of inflationary basis similar to what we were just talking about? Or is that a flat sum that's not and we have to make up the difference? What, if any, part of that plays into what's going on here?
0: Yeah, great question, TJ. And in going back and expecting a question along those lines, going back to fiscal year 2019 all the way to this current fiscal year, it has been a flat $109 million, just under $110 million coming in from the feds. And on the general revenue side, we have what's called a maintenance of effort. So when federal dollars come in, they require so much

0: in the way of state matching. And, you know, our state match is at a fraction of the federal dollars. Our state match has been in the $25 million range over that same time frame. So even though the needs have been growing, the federal dollars as well as our match have remained flat.
1: He's Eric Nelson, State Revenue Secretary. Eric, we always appreciate the update. Thank you so much.
0: Well, thank you, gentlemen. See you.
1: Absolutely. Coming up, 304-TALK, 304, your text, 800-765-TALK, the phone number as well, if you would like to weigh in. 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
1: 304 Talk, 304 is the text line. The governor's office putting out a very lengthy, detailed statement on the school clothing allowance and TANF review. I'm going to need more time to digest all of it. But here, where was this a month ago? 2 months ago. What was it? May? When this came? This is the kind of information, at least at first glance, TJ, scrolling through it, lawmakers have been asking for months.
8: Yeah.
1: By the way, am I wrong to assume, Mr. Meadows, unofficial, unpaid financial advisor, when the legislature, if I am a legislator and I'm sitting in the House or the Senate and I approve a budget that authorizes a

0: $177 million to be spent. I expect $177 million to be spent. Am I incorrect in that assumption? I don't. That's how I would view it if I was in that seat.
1: Historically, that holds. Mm-hmm. What I would tell you, I think there's a new sheriff in town.
0: Okay.
1: And the sheriff doesn't play the way the old sheriff played. I think that's the rub that comes down here. That's why I think if the legislature wants $177 million expensed on these programs, it's going to have to write it down bullet point by bullet point and codify it in law, if it can. To Amelia's point, I don't know that you can do that on a federal block grant. You can certainly do it on general revenue funds. I have to tell you, if I hear one more thing, inside this manifesto here is we're talking about this system that has cost West Virginia nearly $400 million and still does not work properly. What the heck? What the heck? You know, how many things are we going to blame on a system? Isn't that the common answer? Well, you know, we can't measure it because we can't see it. Well, then figure it out. Get some kind of stopgap in. This wouldn't go on in the private sector. That's why I get so ticked off about this stuff. The private sector would figure out a way to understand how much money you have and how much you don't, and understand what something costs and what it doesn't. Even if you had to go back to pencil, paper, and receipts, I mean, the private sector would figure this out. I've seen it. I've been there. Things happen with technology. I get it. But you figure it out. Yeah, all right.
0: We might be working with pencil, paper, and receipts, after all.
1: Well, we'd be better off. We would at least know what we have.
0: Where was the place? Was it? It's up in Pennsylvania where they keep all the federal records. You literally have, it's pencil paper.
1: Oh, yeah, it's some kind of limestone mine,
0: yeah,
1: or something,
0: it's
1: right?
0: An old limestone buried mine.
1: Yeah.
0: That's what I'm picturing here.
1: You get a quarry.
0: But look, to the governor's credit, and we've said this time and time again, if he is finding areas where there are these structural deficits, good on him. I want him to find these areas. He should. I mean, that's part of the job. He should be prudent with taxpayer money. Show your work. That's what we've been asking for. Again, just a quick skimming of this statement, TJ. These are some of the answers at least lawmakers have been asking for since May. There's even a bucket graphic, for heaven's sakes.
1: There is a bucket graphic. Very nicely done, by the way. But the problem is it's just too late, to your point. It's too late. And I think it raises another question that Amelia nicely hit on. And again, if we want to blame the technology, okay, fine. You're telling me we did not know we were running a $38 million deficit in a line item program for how long? We didn't know that? No one raised their hand and said, hey, boss, this might be a problem. My goodness.
0: You mentioned this a couple of weeks ago. I think it was a couple of weeks ago. That there may have been an intention to draw down that surplus. That surplus was getting too high over there.
1: Well, yeah, I mean, we do it every year. We draw down stuff every year in a budget, and we know that we're not going to have it anymore. That's why I'm not sure how much is known, how much is unknown. It's not unusual to say we're no longer going to carry a surplus in a certain item. We're going to spend it this year, and in the next budgeting session, we are going to have to make some programmatic changes because we're not going to have the money again. I don't know if legislators knew that or not, but now I will note, skimming through this, it looks like the governor is going to ask the legislature for a supplemental appropriation, from what I see here, of north of $10 million, I think. I don't know if he'll do that. I don't know when he'll do that. They'll have to be in session, because Nelson's point was a good one. You can't. Just because that surplus is there now, if it wasn't in the back of the budget when you passed the budget, like roads, I think he said $150 million, you just can't willy-nilly go take that money now. You do have to have an official appropriation. So if he's going to do that in the interim session, then good. Then good.
0: Final break. Back to wrap it up in a moment.
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8: 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Busy Monday. 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
8: 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Metro News Midday with Dave and Amanda coming up on many of these same Metro News radio stations. We'll talk to you tomorrow morning, 10:06. For the entire crew, Sophia, Jake, and TJ, I'm Dave. We'll talk to you tomorrow. This is Talkline on Metro News. 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
11: Another potential Iranian deal. On Jack Callahan, Fox News. President Trump says he's called off what would have been the biggest strike since World War II, as Gulf allies say they've made progress in talks with Iran.
12: The president citing what he calls the parameters of a deal having been made to end the nuclear threat, as he called it, from Iran and open the Strait of Hormuz.
13: When the allies

0: ask to call it off, you got to sort of say, well, let's see. And the reason they asked is I think there's a deal.
1: Iran's foreign ministry this morning saying that the country is not currently holding talks with the U.S., but is in discussions with Oman over the strait.
2: Fox's Alexandria Hoff. The president saying today Iranian leadership is unbelievably duplicitous. Indiana Republican Senator Jim Banks warning Iran.
3: If the Iranians don't come to the table and rapidly make an agreement to end their nuclear program and reopen the strait, then President Trump is going to bomb the hell out of them again.
2: With word of a potential deal, West Texas Intermediate crude is now below $79 a barrel. Wall Street, the Dow, is trading more than 500 points higher. Senate confirmation for Acting Attorney General Todd Blanche to take that job permanently, now more likely. Two Republican senators, Cornyn of Texas and Tillis of North Carolina, had been threatening to block his confirmation, but now say they will vote for it. Over the weekend, Blanche rescinding plans for a $1.8 billion anti-weaponization fund to compensate people who'd believed they'd been prosecuted unfairly by the Biden Justice Department. Lighter winds and lower temperatures forecast in Washington state today that may help in the fight against several raging wildfires.
4: What makes these fires so concerning is how close this has all been to homes, to neighborhoods, to businesses. Over 600 structures have been destroyed at this point in time. No injuries, no fatalities, but that could change given the wide scale, a range of this fire.
2: Fox's Sarah Allegra. 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
2: The Trump administration says it has finalized details of advanced testing for AI models. Representatives of the major tech companies will discuss it at the White House tomorrow. It's the last day of campaigning today before Michigan's primary tomorrow.
9: The progressive candidate for Senate, Abdul al-Sayed, was campaigning this weekend with Congresswoman Rashida Tlaib, Ayanna Pressley, Summer Lee, Senators Bernie Sanders, Congresswoman Ilhan Omar, and controversial commentator Hassan Piker have also appeared for al-Sayed. He's campaigned against Israel's government and supports abolishing ICE and Medicare for all. Al-Sayed's opponent, Congresswoman Haley Stevens, has the support of the party establishment, campaigning this weekend with South Carolina Representative Jim Clyburn. Michigan Governor Gretchen Whitmer has endorsed her. Stevens says she has the better chance of defeating the presumptive Republican nominee, former Congressman Mike Rogers, in November.
2: Fox's Rich Edson honors for an Israeli soldier who was killed in an anti-terrorism raid 50 years ago.
10: Uganda's military dedicates a monument to Israeli commando Yonatan Netanyahu, the brother of Israel's Prime Minister killed in a bold hostage rescue. Air France Flight 139 from Paris to Tel Aviv hijacked in June of 76 by two Germans and two Palestinians who threatened to kill the Jewish and Israeli passengers if Israel didn't free dozens of Palestinian prisoners. Israel dispatched 100 commandos to Entebbe Airport. That daring assault freed 102 hostages in under an hour. Unit Commander Netanyahu and three hostages killed, along with all seven hijackers and dozens of Uganda soldiers. Therese Crowley, Fox News.
2: There's a new box office champion, Spider-Man, Brand New Day, netting $360 million in ticket sales at North American theaters over the weekend. According to Sony Pictures, that eclipses the old record holder, Avengers Endgame, which had held the record since 2019. I'm Jack Callahan. This is Fox News.
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13: 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Clouds and sunshine today with some afternoon thunderstorms, high around 76. Tonight, clear with a low about 62. Tomorrow, humid with some afternoon thunderstorms, high 76. On Wednesday, possible showers and thunderstorms, high around 79. Thursday, mostly cloudy and humid, high around 79. And on Friday, showers and thunderstorms possible and humid with a high around 82. That's your Metro News AccuWeather update from the WJLS News Network.
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14: Hi, everyone. Welcome to the show. It's Monday, and it's a new month. It's August 3rd, 2026. I'm 13 News and Tonight Live anchor Amanda Barron alongside Dave Allen. Jeff Jenkins is standing by with the day's top headlines, and TJ will join us. We're going to forego commentary today and take a deeper dive on what the governor just put out. It's what I mentioned right at the top of the show. He said he was doing a TANF review. We knew that was happening. It's been a question now for a couple of months about how the program is funded and how much funding is actually available. Lots of charts, lots of different elements to all of this when it comes to how West Virginia compares to other states. Money for TANF that potentially some thought was sitting unused. The governor says that is not the case, how the state got here and what's going to happen moving forward. His communications director released the statement, so we're going to talk about that coming up in just a little bit. We'll dive into that in a couple different capacities. Also with Senator Joey Garcia, a Democrat from Marion County, he'll join us to look into all of this. We just got this, within the last 40 minutes or so, so everyone's kind of trying to sort through it. Also on the program today, a man named David Taylor. He lives in Mercer County now, but he has lived in many different places. West Virginia is home to him. Always has been, always will be. And Dave, we talked to somebody last week who had him on their program. Mm-hmm.
15: Joe Danger.
14: And he's no danger here because it's very cool. So David Taylor wrote a song for each of the 55 counties in West Virginia. 55 stories, 55 different pieces of history, more than 55 different pieces of history. He is a retired member of law enforcement. He is dynamic, and he is going to join us to talk about all of these different songs and just the fun that he had putting all of this together. He's a really neat guy. And also we're going to talk with Tony Hunch, now the co-chairman of the West Virginia Republican Party.
15: During the 2 o'clock hour, good friend Andrew Donaldson is going to join us. And of course, a lot of the oxygen yesterday morning, I watched a lot of the Sunday morning shows as I generally do. A lot of the oxygen yesterday was on Anthony Fauci. So we're going to talk to him about that during the 2 o'clock hour, plus some other things making national news as well. And during the 1 o'clock hour, just before that, about 1:45, Marshall Athletic Director Gerald Harrison is going to join us to talk about this decision about athletes being, it's a 5-year type deal. This came down over the weekend, and some Marshall players are a big part of that. So how does that affect Marshall University going forward? What's going to happen next? We'll talk to A.D. Harrison about that around 1:45.
14: All right. And we know that at the federal level, they're looking into some of those college athlete plans and things like that. The Big Ten and SEC said
16: they signed off. They signed off on some language.
14: Needed some things changed in NIL, but yeah. we'll see what happens there.
16: We'll see if the Senate gets that through before the end of the week.
14: Yeah. It's a busy week.
16: Yeah, congratulations. Congratulations. Nice to see you. Good afternoon.
14: Hey, it's great to see you, too. Yeah, I would congratulate me for seeing you as well.
16: Oh, boy.
14: I would.
16: Boy, boy, boy. Okay, so, and so we're all trying to digest that huge, really detailed statement. Somebody worked over the weekend.
14: Thanks, Lars.
16: Yeah, exactly. About TANF and the TANF funding. And this all come to a head because of what happened with the clothing voucher program. Mm-hmm. And there was nothing in there that my quick scan saying, hey, we're opening it back up or anything. It's just explaining why they've done what they've done with TANF overall. And Eric Nelson said some things about it.

0: on Metro News Talk Line 2. I think he wanted to say some things about TANF, and he did when he was talking about revenue, the new revenue numbers. And so then he veered off of that and talked about TANF a little bit. So we'll have a story coming up. We'll see what Joe Garcia says. And so we'll post a story after we get through this pretty detailed statement that the governor, his office released. Right now, the governor is wrapping up comments at the Go West Virginia oil and gas and oil folks. They're meeting at the Greenbrier. Boy, what a lineup they had of speakers today. Senator Capito, Senator Justice, Governor Morrissey, J.B. McCuskey, Attorney General was there. So a lot of speakers, but Governor Morrissey making some comments about the natural gas industry. And a couple of things you could say, you know, just recent investments, just in the last couple of weeks. You know, Mon Power had its hearing before the PSC for its plans for a natural gas power plant in the Morgantown area. And Dominion announced that it's going to put a gas-powered power plant at Mount Storm in Grant County next to its coal-fired power plant. And did you see, late Friday, our Mike Noelting first reported, and we posted the story at WVMetroNews.com and had talked also to AEP. AEP is going to buy the Longview Power Station, mm-hmm. Which is a smaller coal-fired power plant near Fort Martin. It's right in the general area there in the Morgantown area, and they're going to buy it, and their customer is a data center. So they can get that up and running. Appalachian Power was quick to say, Brian Abraham was quick to say of Appalachian Power, they support the move. That's their parent company, obviously. Glad they're making a move toward another coal generation plant, but also this would not affect Appalachian Power customers. So Appalachian Power customers, according to Brian Abraham, mm-hmm. are not going to be paying for this. Okay. And Brian Abraham, I think, is scheduled to be on Talk Line tomorrow. Is that
1: working on it?
0: Working on it. Efforting, as they say.
1: Efforting. Come on,
0: others,
1: Brian.
0: Others on this network and associated with this network say efforting. So anyway, so the big thing is obviously in West Virginia right now, power generation, AI, data centers, transmission lines, TANF. Mm-hmm. I mean, all these things that are happening. So we're following all those stories. Now, also at the website, WVMetroNews.com, a criminal case of note. At the end of last July, a sheriff's deputy in Kanawha County who worked as a bailiff, Cass Close, and he was a supervisor over there. He had been there a while. Mm-hmm. He was charged with sex crimes against an inmate who was being held in a holding cell, and the allegations were that he, you know, took her out of the cell, brought her into his office, and made her perform sexual acts on her.
2: In the areas with no cameras.
0: And that was a state case. And scheduled that he was just in court last week mm-hmm. On a status hearing of that case. And then, as we've reported here, there's a civil lawsuit that alleges there are more victims mm-hmm. of this, not just this one case, but there are multiple victims, which he has not been charged criminally for. But we learn now that on Friday, Kanawha County prosecutors dropped the charges against him because it's become a federal case. And the FBI has filed charges against him in federal court. And I talked to Deborah Resnick, Kanawha County prosecutor, earlier today, and this is what she said.
3: We made the tactical decision to bow out, allow the federal government to take the case, move forward, and hopefully get the justice in this case that we deserve.
0: All right. So why would they do that? And as she explained, the federal charge, which is basically violating the civil rights under the color of law, so using his position to violate someone's civil rights, carries more prison time than a conviction in Kanawha County Circuit Court.
2: Okay.
0: So that's why they decided to do that. Now, Prosecutor Resnick told me that the feds have been involved and they've been aware of the case right from the beginning. Mm-hmm. And so there's been discussion throughout about this. And she said that, you know, they believe that they know after the research and different things, there would be more exposure, they call it, but basically prison time if he's convicted of that. Now, I thought something new in the criminal affidavit that was filed is that he admitted to state police that he did this. You know, according yeah. that was filed today, and that there's some body cam audio of the day he was arrested, admit

0: that he did it. Now, that, of course, that's the allegation. That's in a criminal complaint. But we'll see. Now, you know, of course, they're totally different cases. But if you think of a violation of civil rights, of someone's civil rights, think of the Southern Regional Jail cases where correctional officers were charged with beatings. Mm-hmm. And, you know, tragically,
1: case.
0: Tragically, he mm-hmm. died. But those were violations of civil rights mm-hmm. using your position. So that's, you know, there's a similarity there in the charge. Now, this charge is aggravated sexual abuse while doing that. Mm-hmm. So we'll see as it moves through the federal system what happens. But now he no longer faces the state charges. He faces the federal charges. That's currently the lead story. You can read about that at WVMetroNews.com. Also, we have a story on a murder case in Kanawha County from 2024. A woman was in court today, Brittany Hickman. A man was found dead, Richard Crowder, 70 years old, found dead in his Mink Shoals home back in February 2024. It took several months. Kanawha County Sheriff's deputies investigated, but did then make an arrest later that year in 2024 of Brittany Hickman. She was charged with his murder. She was in court today. Her mental competency has been evaluated, and it has been found that, yes, she is competent to stand trial. So they did set a trial date today in that case.
1: All right.
0: And we've got a little story on that at the website.
1: That'll be in October, end of October.
0: Yep.
1: All right. Jeff, thank you.
0: Okay.
1: Going to go dive into that TANF reading now?
0: I can't wait.
1: Yeah, all right. We're going to do that with TD when we come back, too. I think there's a lot to get into. We want to give it.
0: It's an important issue. It affects a lot of people.
1: Yeah, it does. It's a deep dive. So we're going to go here in just a couple of minutes with TJ. We'll read during the break as well. 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
4: 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They were not the only place beaten down by the weather. In Ritchie County, the tiny community of Auburn had 15 homes on Main Street damaged or destroyed. County Commission President Randall Riggs.
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2: 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We can handle that kind of noise. Back home, the noise is different. Seems like everyone's talking all at once and over each other because they just want to be heard. They're taking selfies and oversharing. But we know that it's not about hearing. It's about listening. Listening to what's actually happening with our fellow veterans. Understanding each other because we share the same experiences, the same vocabulary, following the same paths that others have walked. If only we can pick up the trail. Make the Connection is a place for veterans to hear stories from other veterans. 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
4: Welcome back to Metro News Midday. We've been talking about the school clothing allowance and the TANF review that the Morrissey administration has been working on. And today we got a little more clarification about the issue. Of course, this has been one that's been pretty controversial. The clothing voucher program was open for about a week before the funds were exhausted. So the communications director for Governor Morrissey says when this administration began reviewing West Virginia's TANF funded programs, temporary assistance for needy family funded programs, the first data we received described a program in crisis. The state was spending far more each year than the federal grant provides, and the savings that had covered the difference were nearly gone. Compounding the problem, the eligibility system the state depends on, a system that has cost West Virginia nearly $400 million and still does not work properly, cannot tell us reliably what is being spent while it is being spent. A state cannot manage what it cannot measure. This is why the governor ordered a comprehensive review, not to reduce support for families, but to establish what West Virginia actually spends, what it actually receives, and what it can sustain. So the next headline is where we go from here. Where we go from here, we turn to TJ because he's been looking through this. Like I said, we literally just got this within the last hour. I think it was 11:22. It's now 12:22. So there you go. Over the last hour, TJ, we've all kind of been looking into this. So take us through some of these steps.
5: Yeah, first off, if you've got an issue that your computer system can't tell you, okay, fine. Get a ledger. Go get an old school ledger. And go to receipts, and if you got cartons of them, oh well. So, okay.
4: It's going to take time, though.
5: Takes time, but okay. So when I look at this, you look at this graphic that came out, this bucket. I'm going to round up. It's $98.8, $100 million federal block grant. You get it every year.
4: So it's literally a bucket that shows basically water.
5: You get it every year. All right. Yes, we've been spending more because we had the money there. And the legislators that I have talked to since this graphic has come out say the reason the spending authority is as high as it is because monies are there within DOHS. Governor can move things around if he needs to move things around. We don't have that ability anymore, talking about the legislature. They can't move those monies around anymore. Here's what I say. We spent $135 million roughly last year. We've got $40 million right now, according to this release that's setting to the side in addition to that $100 million block grant we got. Spend it. It's doing no one any good. Spend it. And if we need to come in next year, as this release indicates, and work through this budget, curtail the program because the block grant isn't enough, fine. We can do that. I still don't have any firm understanding other than the politics here. I mean, this release throws some heat toward Larry Pack and the previous administration, saying that that administration, committed West Virginia to permanent long-term obligations using one-time temporary federal dollars in the savings account. It goes on. Okay, what? Tell me what then. Tell me what the Justice Administration committed to on a one-time basis. I need more detail than that.
4: Now, Pack did come out last week, though, and say that he totally disagreed with the Morrissey administration. So I guess we're, you know.
5: Yeah, so we're back and forth, and that's fine. Mm-hmm. But again, graphics are great. I want a balance sheet. I want a P&L on this program. I want hard numbers that have been audited, which apparently

0: apparently that we've done, and we can take a look. Again, I was making some calls, and folks still say, well, okay, yeah, the reason the spending authority is what it is because the money is available there.
1: Okay, so as far as, I'm going to just read you what we've broken down, because we talked a lot, especially on Friday, about the school clothing vouchers. Mm-hmm. I said school clothing this year. Our goal was to keep support consistent with last year while making sure the state's capped federal TANF funding can still cover other programs that depend on it. Last year, the school clothing allowance spent roughly $11.4 million and assisted approximately 57,000 children. Applications for this year are still being processed and verified, and we expect this year's program to match or exceed last year's level of support, because what we did, the numbers that we quoted on Friday or last week, was about 52,000 children. So what they're saying here is that there are still more to be verified, and we did say last week that we thought, because of the way the economy is right now and the great need that's out there, is that you would think there would be more. So perhaps there is a pause on that.
0: Well, if we spent $10 million, I mean, you know, things just from inflationary pressures are going to cost about 3% more. Mm-hmm. You didn't need an audit. You didn't need a computer system functioning to tell you when you're putting your baseline together that you're going to need more funds to go into that if you want to meet the same. So by definition, and Eric Nelson pointed out to us on Talkline, that the federal block grant does not grow based on inflation. It's the same amount of money that you get every year. So spending less, or serving less with the same dollars, that's not surprising to me. That's rational. If you want to meet the same amount of children, then you do need to up the allocation, which I think goes back to what some legislators are telling us is the reason the spending authority, again, is higher, the reason they wanted to spend down some of the savings. Look, a budget for the state is just a one-time snapshot. Mm-hmm. That's all it is. It's a roadmap for the year. Outside of the rainy day fund, and what we actually save for, what good does it do to have a bunch of state money sitting in agency accounts that never gets expensed?
1: So here's what the governor says. The governor has, or the press release, I should say, the governor has directed the State Department of Human Services to maintain all spending levels for all TANF programs through the end of the current fiscal year, so that those programs can continue to provide services to West Virginia families. The governor will also seek a supplemental appropriation of $10 to $15 million from surplus funds to ensure adequate resources last through June 30th of 2027, because some of the federal funds now being drawn down for these programs will nearly be exhausted by then.
0: We do that all the time.
1: So there's time, though, to figure it out.
0: To figure it out. We do supplemental appropriations all the time. And typically those are done in regular session in January. So when you come in, those are one of the bills that you say, hey, based on this year's fiscal budget that we're still in, not working on next year, mm-hmm. we know we're going to need more money because of ABC, right? And we do those supplemental appropriations all of the time. Mm-hmm. That's not unusual. It still seems to me that the overarching issue here is not financial. It's the relationship with the legislature. If the governor wants to enact reforms inside of TANF, that's a laudable goal. I don't know anybody that would think that's unreasonable, but you have to do it in the budgeting section of when we're working on the budget in the legislature. That's the time to do all of this.
2: If there's been anything at all that's come out of this, guys, that I think is really interesting, it has been that we may have had the kind of a coming together in some cases of Republicans and Democrats on this. Because you look at the people that have spoken out against this, Republican Larry Pack, Republican Evan Worrell, or at least have asked questions. But also on the other side, you know, the Democrats, the state party put out statements. We interviewed Delegate Hollis Lewis on this show. We interviewed Delegate Sean Hornbuckle on this show. So people did come together against this issue. I don't know whether that led to this statement coming out or not, but you know, the governor brought some people together.
0: Let me just say this. My opinion, not yours. This graphic on what Rhode Island spends versus what West Virginia spends. Have you been to Rhode Island? They don't have the socioeconomic issues that we do. Who cares? What's the point? That's apples and bowling balls, as I like to say.
1: Apples and there you go.
2: I just tweeted that, by the way, that you said that, just
0: good.
2: So you know.
0: Take that audio, make it your ringtone.
1: Hey, there's Joe Manchin on Face the Nation this weekend. Did you guys catch him? All right, we'll dive into that, too. We're back in just a minute.

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1: West Virginia Metro News. I'm Chris Lawrence. Two Wood County men are in jail today after a rolling gunfight left two people wounded. Vienna police say Jacob Thomas of Waverly and Ashton Eschlager of Walton exchanged gunfire while riding through the streets of Vienna Sunday evening. Two people in one vehicle were hit by the gunfire and suffered serious wounds, and one of them was flown to Ruby Memorial Hospital in Morgantown. Both remain hospitalized today. Eschlager was arrested at the scene while police in Marietta, Ohio captured Thomas when they spotted his vehicle that had been put out in an all-points bulletin. Both face charges of wanton endangerment and are being held in jail. In Kanawha County, a woman charged in a 2024 murder case has been declared mentally competent to stand trial. 37-year-old Brittany Hickman is charged with first-degree murder and several other crimes tied to the shooting death of 70-year-old Richard Crowder. He was found dead of a shotgun blast in his Mink Shoals home in February of 2024. We're starting to get a better understanding of how severe the damage was from flooding in central West Virginia nearly 2 weeks ago. H. Keith Talbert, acting director of emergency management in Lewis County, says surveys indicate nearly 200 homes in Lewis County had some kind of damage.
2: Completely damaged. It's in the high 40s, about 47, 48 houses that have been completely destroyed. Damaged, what they call major damage, I believe was in the 180s, somewhere around 185, 187.
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1: Welcome back to the show. 26 away from 1 o'clock. Well, we have dueling press releases now. We told you about the governor releasing his on the TANF. During the bottom of the hour break there, we got communication from the state treasurer's office, Larry Pack, and I'll just paraphrase this. Actually, I'll read it verbatim, but not the entire thing. This is from Larry Pack. Quote, the governor can cast all the stones he wants to put blame elsewhere, but at the end of the day, this is his administration. As governor, he has the opportunity to make needy children a priority, so do it. We will never stop fighting for supporting children and families who need it most. We look forward to continued dialogue with state leaders to better serve West Virginia's most vulnerable families, and that coming from the office of State Treasurer Larry Pack.
2: All right. Things are heating up, you might say.
1: Yes, indeed.
2: All right. Let's check in now with the West Virginia State Executive Committee on Saturday. Former Fayette County Delegate Elliot Pritt from the party and his November candidacy representing the GOP. Joining us now to talk more about all of this is Tony Hodge, the new co-chairman of the West Virginia Republican Party. Thanks for being here.
3: Hey, thanks for having me. And good afternoon, Amanda and Dave. Good to speak with you guys.
2: Good to you too, and congratulations on the new title. Tell us a little bit about how the discussions played out this weekend.
3: Well, you know, this weekend, I've been a member of the State Executive Committee for several years, and this weekend's meeting was one of the most unifying meetings that I've been a part of. Nearly every vote that we took was

0: people have strong opinions. But when you do the work ahead of time and talk to your members and get on the same page with them and see where they are, when you do that work ahead of time, you can go into a meeting unified, and that's exactly what we did this weekend. We're very proud of the results.
1: So Pritt's in federal custody. He's charged with basically enticing a minor, a 15-year-old girl. He resigned that seat in the House of Delegates about a week ago when he had the his federal court hearing. It was his second appearance. He still is on the ballot. So now you guys, you've made this move. What message are you hoping to send?
0: Yeah, so we made the move on Saturday to formally disavow David Elliott Pritt from our party. This is the first time we've done this in party history. I think I shared that with you guys before. So it's unusual, but it was a necessary step, a step that had to be taken. And, you know, I will say that the West Virginia Republican Party, we are a private entity. It's the West Virginia Republican Party Incorporated. We are not a government agency. Now, in West Virginia, the Secretary of State's office, they're in charge of registering members to vote, our county clerks, things like that. But as far as the party goes, we're separate from that. We're not government. And therefore, this disavowal essentially removes Elliott Pritt from our party. We don't recognize him as a party member, as a nominee, or a candidate. And so we hope to send a strong message to the State Election Commission when they meet on Friday about where we stand as a party. And you know, the letter, it was passed unanimously going into the meeting. We had over 80 people signed on. By the end of the meeting, every single member who was there, which was well over 100, pushing about 110 people, roughly, maybe about 109, they all signed on to it, and it passed unanimously. So we're sending a strong message that, that he's no longer part of our party, and we'll see what we'll leave it to the State Election Commission and see what they do.
2: I guess, Tony, thank you. This is Dave Allen. Thank you for being here with us. I guess that's an interesting distinction that you pointed out there, that, that you're a private organization separate from the Secretary of State's office. So effectively, you have, for lack of a better term, you've kicked him out of the party. But technically, he is still a Republican. I mean, under the voter registration, he's still technically a Republican, though, right?
0: Well, he has been kicked out of the party and removed from the West Virginia Republican Party. That is fact. That is solidified, and we have record of that. Now, as far as the Secretary of State's office goes and the voter rolls in this state, that is dictated by state code, mm-hmm. and that's something at the West Virginia Republican Party that we don't control. But yeah, I do want to draw that distinction that it's two separate things. But as far as our purposes are concerned, Elliott Pritt has been removed from the Republican Party.
2: And something else that came out of the meeting, again, we're talking with Tony Hodge, something else that came out of the meeting the other day, this discussion about letting Republicans vote, letting independents vote in the Republican primary. I know we talked to Josh Holstein last week, and others have said that this has been discussed at a lot of different meetings. So basically, our reporting says that you folks have decided that in 2027, that the 2027 meeting, it would be brought up again. But then you've kind of passed, I guess, changed the bylaws or whatever, so it can only be brought up every 4 years after that. So it could not be brought up again until 2031 following next year's meeting. It cannot be brought up.
0: Yes, that's right. So we got together as a leadership team, and we worked really hard to try to find a way to deal with this issue and do it professionally. This issue is coming up every meeting, and we have a lot of strong opinions, as I said earlier, on the committee. And, you know, there's a lot of people who there's not a lot of gray area. You either want it closed or you want it open. I tend to go back and forth depending on who I listen to argue, because so many people have really good arguments on this. But most people fall very hard one way or another, and they have very strong opinions on it, and it's becoming a wedge issue every single meeting. So we put together this bylaw amendment, and you know, a bylaw amendment needs a supermajority. It needs 2/3 of the people to vote in the affirmative, and that's exactly what happened. We got almost a unanimous vote. There might have been one or two people who voted no, but out of the 109 people that were there, it was nearly unanimous that this is the correct way to go. And so whether you favor a closed primary or an open primary, whatever side you're on, you will have the ability to make your voice heard and take a vote on that every 4 years before the presidential election. And that also coincides with when a new state executive committee is elected. So the state executive committee is elected every 4 years. So each time a new committee is seated, that new committee will have the opportunity to vote on an open or closed primary.

0: we think it's a very fair compromise, and it seemed to make a lot of people very pleased.
1: Tony, the Democrats were pleased that you guys had a close primary, especially when it came to the state Supreme Court election. So I just wonder if that came up at all.
0: Well, it was talked about some in some sidebar conversations about the Supreme Court, and that, you know, that's just something that we have to be very vigilant on. Personally, I'm not going to speak on behalf of the party or the Republican legislators. I'm going to speak on behalf of me, Tony Hodge. Personally, I would like to see our Supreme Court races, all of our judicial races, and our Board of Education races. Quite frankly, I would like to see all of those be partisan again on the ballot, so that people know who they're voting for, Republican or Democrat. As you guys know, a lot of people separate themselves out by their party affiliation. And right now in our country, in our state and nationwide, there are sharp differences between what a Republican is and what a Democrat is. And I think it brings transparency and gives the voters confidence when our candidates are labeled Republican or Democrat and they have to take a stand one way or another.
2: So I'm going to go back to the discussion. You said that did you tell me it was a voice vote the way that they decided the independent thing, or was it the print thing that was a voice vote?
0: Well, they were all voice votes. The print thing was a unanimous voice vote, and the vote on the bylaw amendment was a voice vote with two or three no votes, with 100 and some yes votes.
2: Okay, and so you guys again will have your meetings next year. And that will be brought up again to take care of the 2028, as you said, the presidential election. But after that, it would not be brought up again until 2031, which would take care of the 2032 election, if you want to go that far in the future.
0: Yep, that's exactly right. And so we'll have a meeting coming up this winter. So we'll have a winter meeting. There will be, the way the bylaw is written, the party will be prohibited in any way. And we went through Robert's rules. We found every way that someone could possibly bring this up. Any member will be prohibited from bringing up the primary issue in any way, shape, or form until the summer meeting before the presidential election. So this winter we'll have a meeting that's already scheduled. We meet twice a year. So no one will be able to bring this issue up at that meeting, but it will be brought up at the summer meeting of 2027 and then every 4 years thereafter. And we think it'll bring really, really good stability.
2: All right. Tony Hodge. We appreciate you being here, co-chairman of the West Virginia Republican Party. Thank you for being here.
1: Thanks, Tony.
0: Anytime. Thanks, guys, for having me. Appreciate it.
2: We'll take a break. We'll be back after this. Stay with us.
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5: Welcome back to Metro News Midday. We've been talking about this press release from Governor Morrissey's office when it comes to the school clothing allowance and the TANF review. One of the points they make in this press release is that some of the applications for TANF are still, or for the school voucher program, is that they're still being processed. They say they're still being processed and verified, and we expect this year's program to match or exceed last year's level of support. So last year's level of support was 57,000 children. I do know that we interviewed a couple people, at least one person, and I know some other media outlets did as well, other people who missed that week long window that they had to apply for the voucher program for schools. In years past, it's been a longer period of time. Joining us now to talk more about all of this, the fallout from all of this, is Senator Joey Garcia, Democrat from Marion County, also the Assistant Minority Leader. Thanks for being here. We appreciate it, Joey.
6: Great to be here with you.
5: Always good to talk to you. Okay, have you had a chance to go through what the governor's team put out?
6: I have. And, you know, I think one of the things that in talking with other lawmakers and other citizens around the state about kind of what's been missing from this whole analysis has been the numbers. And I think we've been waiting for the Morrissey administration to say, how are you getting at this deficit right now? And I think now that we've seen some of the numbers, and I've, in the very short time this has been out, I've been able to talk to some different people, and it seems like the numbers just are not adding up. And specifically this idea that we have 98.8 million is our block grant. My understanding is the block grant is $109 million. And, you know, there's an amount that is put into administrative costs, which I believe is 10%. But there's another big important part to this, which is the state puts money into this program too, I think to the tune of almost $26 million. And just like anything, like with Medicaid, there's a matching part to it. So similarly here, the governor's leaving out a huge part of how we fund programs like the school clothing voucher program, and saying that we're 40 million down, when ultimately, you know, we are pretty close to what that $137 million number that he talks about. So, at least we know how they're mathing right now, and maybe we can get down to what our values are and what they should be.
5: Joey, that was one of my next questions for you, is at least you guys have the numbers now and you have the ability to go through this and take a closer look and see. Let me ask you this. Would you have an issue with going through the numbers and looking to see perhaps, you know, where there might be a space to pause or a space to look back and see if there's some spending that perhaps doesn't need to be there?
6: I think we should always be willing to look at the numbers, to be willing to look at, along with the numbers, how does it affect real West Virginians? And I was talking with someone just recently about how this clothing voucher program

0: has been around for a long time. And I think one of the things that was in the governor's press release also is this idea that, okay, you know, we're spending what we did last year, but, you know, some states don't even do this. Well, we're West Virginia, and we have Republicans and Democrats for a long time through different administrations who have decided it's important that a child doesn't have to worry about explaining what they're wearing. A child shouldn't have to worry about whether they're going to eat. They should be able to worry about what they're learning, and that makes a difference. And that those are West Virginia values, not Democrat or Republican even. And the fact is the governor coming at this and not allowing many families, not allowing them to notice that, hey, you're only going to have a week to apply for this program, is really pretty unconscionable.
1: We're talking with Senator Joey Garcia. So part of what this release says, and you were around for this is the prior administration committed West Virginia to permanent long-term obligations using one-time temporary federal money in the savings account the state was only ever going to have once. Larry Pack was that administration's acting revenue chief. When those commitments were made, he kicked the can down the road and it landed on these children. He said in an interview with 13 News that, you know, it's about priorities. Of course, he's the state treasurer now. He says it's about priorities. And then his team, you know, fired back with a statement just within the last 30 minutes or so, saying essentially that saying the governor can cast stones. But at the end of the day, it's about helping West Virginia's most vulnerable families. This is really starting to heat up.
0: It is. And you know what? It's like a lot of politicians. Like, I don't agree with everything with Larry, but I think Larry's a good person. I think Larry cares about kids. And I think one of the things that I find when the Morsi administration is trying to say, oh, look what they did in the last administration. It's like, dude, you have had the control of state government for a year and a half. You didn't just come in, take your oath of office back in January or February and think about it, like, oh, wait, look at all this. They've had so much time. I used to work in Governor Tomlin's office back, you know, 13 years ago when we had real budget issues, not when we had surpluses, and we had a process. And in that fall before the budget, you have your hearings, and then you go and you testify in front of the Finance Committee, and you put out what you think you need to make sure that we're giving West Virginians what they need when it comes to programs like this at TANF. And so the fact is, like, how is this coming out a year and a half later? I really don't get that. And I think it's a shot not well taken.
2: Senator Garcia, we've only got about 30 seconds. This is Dave Allen. I did want to ask you, during this entire process, though, when, you know, we were late getting started and we ended it early, perhaps, what did you hear from your constituents?
0: They're pissed. I think that's that, you know, there are people that are like, why is the governor making an emergency out of something that we could be dealing with next year if there are really issues with the numbers? And I can only think, is this a manufactured crisis? Does he know something we don't know about what President Trump's policies are really going to bring to West Virginians? And maybe more important than anything, the fact is we are dealing with cost of living issues that this administration, that the federal administration, they're causing people to tighten up their pocketbooks, and more people are needing this type of help right now. So I think that's what I'm hearing, is there's a need right here, and I don't understand what the governor's doing.
2: Senator Joey Garcia, we got to wrap it. I appreciate you being here. Thanks a lot.
0: Thank you, guys.
1: Thank you.
2: We'll take a break and come back after this.
3: We'll be right back. 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
5: All right, we're going to talk about this in depth in a little bit with Marshall University's athletic director, Gerald Harrison. But a federal court issued a preliminary injunction Friday against the NCAA's 5-for-5 plan, opening up the possibility of fifth-year eligibility for Marshall University's high school class of 2022 student athletes. So he's going to join us to talk about that. That ruling came out of a court in Denver, so that we give those student athletes a fifth season this year.
6: And the attorneys for those students, this attorney Stephen Neuf, certainly very well known here in West Virginia, been in contact with him. He's going to join us on the show tomorrow. We are going to take a break, introduce you to a very unique musician here in the state of West Virginia. We told you some of his story last week. We'll continue it this week. It's Metro News Midday.
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7: The president blasts Iran's leaders. I'm Jack Callahan, Fox News. In a social media post calling Iranian leadership unbelievably duplicitous after Tehran denied there are new talks over the Strait of Hormuz. The president had canceled airstrikes against Iran at the request of Gulf allies who said there was progress being made. Fox's Lucas Tomlinson at the White House.
8: Looks like talks are off right now, and President Trump saying in part, nothing gets through to Iran unless we want it to, and nothing will get through unless a deal or total surrender is accomplished. So that means airstrikes could be on the menu as soon as this evening, perhaps.
7: We could learn more soon as the president will sign an executive order protecting military families in the Oval Office within the hour. Oil prices falling today, West Texas crude below $80 a barrel, but AAA says gas prices haven't budged, averaging $4.09

0: a gallon nationwide. Wall Street, the Dow is trading more than 480 points higher. It had been up 600 points earlier in the session. NASDAQ and the S&P 500 also higher. The administration ordering more military hardware from defense contractors.
1: Northrop Grumman and Lockheed Martin signed framework agreements with the Pentagon to expand production of Patriot and THAAD missile interceptor components. The agreements are intended to triple and quadruple production for each of the anti-missile defense systems and stabilize supply chains. Last week, the Army awarded Lockheed Martin a nearly $60 billion contract to produce more Patriot interceptor missiles. Some members of Congress have raised concerns about the current stockpile of U.S. missiles and interceptors amid the ongoing conflict with Iran.
0: Fox's Jared Halperin, the outbreak of cyclospora has turned deadly. Health officials in Michigan report two people have died there from the parasitic stomach ailment linked to tainted produce. First known fatalities from the outbreak. 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
0: The country's largest city says it's still among the country's safest.
5: New numbers released by the New York City Police Department show that violent crime dropped nearly 13% across all five boroughs in July. That closes out the city's safest first 7 months on record, with the fewest murders, shooting incidents, shooting victims, and robberies in history, according to the NYPD. For comparison, officials say there were 380 shooting incidents between January and the end of July, down from 771 at the same time in 2020. Other major crime incidents are also down for July. Burglary declined 14% to the lowest in recorded history, while auto theft is down almost 25%, and felony assaults decreased by 6%. In New York City, Tanya J. Powers, Fox News.
0: Acting Attorney General Todd Blanche closer to Senate confirmation, Texas Republican Senator John Cornyn and North Carolina's Tom Tillis dropping their threat to block Blanche's confirmation after he rescinded plans for a $1.8 billion fund to compensate people who'd claimed the Biden Justice Department prosecuted them for political reasons, including some of the January 6th defendants. A Senate committee vote on the Blanche nomination is scheduled for tomorrow. South Carolinians will hear tonight from several people who'd like to represent them in the U.S. Senate.
6: At least five South Carolina Republicans seeking the late Lindsey Graham's U.S. Senate seat will participate in tonight's debate. Those include the late senator's sister, Darlene Graham, who is already serving the remainder of her brother's term. She'll share the stage with current Congressman Russell Fry, former Congressman and Governor Mark Sanford, and businessman Mark Lynch. They're all running in the special primary on August 11th. Early voting starts Wednesday. The winner of that primary faces Democratic nominee Annie Andrews in November. Eben Brown, Fox News.
0: And I'm Jack Callahan. This is Fox News.
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8: 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Clouds and sunshine today with some afternoon thunderstorms, high around 76. Tonight, clear with a low about 62. Tomorrow, humid with some afternoon thunderstorms, high 76. On Wednesday, possible showers and thunderstorms, high around 79. Thursday, mostly cloudy and humid, high around 79. And on Friday, showers and thunderstorms possible and humid with a high around 82. That's your Metro News AccuWeather update from the WJLS News Network.
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9: 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Marshall Athletic Director Gerald Harrison is going to join us a little bit later on in the hour. Also going to talk a little high school sports. Joe Mercado is doing his tour around the state of West Virginia as he always does. He's actually in Charleston today. We'll bring him in studio and more. It's Metro News Midday.
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10: Hi, everyone, and welcome to the show. It's Monday, August 3rd, 2026. I'm 13 News and Tonight Live anchor Amanda Barron alongside Dave Allen. Ryan Nicholson and Stephanie Pauly are our producers today. Coming up in just a little bit, we're going to talk with our buddy Shannon Everett at American Truckers United. You may notice this. All you have to do is drive on the interstate and notice that there aren't enough parking spaces right now for truck drivers, for semis. We're going to talk about that issue that is plaguing that community coming up in a little bit. Also, as you mentioned, Dave, Jared Harrelson will join us. We want to introduce you now, though, to the guest that we talked about him a great deal last week. He wrote songs for all 55 counties across the state of West Virginia. And Joe Danger had him on his show a couple of weeks ago. His name is David Taylor, and he joins us now on Metro News Midday. We're glad you're here. Thanks for joining us.
11: Hey, good afternoon. Thank you very much for having me.
10: It's our pleasure. So give everyone a little bit of background about David Taylor before you became a songwriter.
11: Well, it's pretty easy. It's an open book. I was born and raised in Upshur County in the heart of West Virginia. Grew up there, went to high school, graduated. After graduation, I pursued my dream job of law enforcement. Eventually graduated from the West Virginia State Police Academy back in 84, so I'm telling my age, and stayed in West Virginia for a few more years. And after that, I ended up in Florida working at the Marion County Sheriff's Office, where I retired as a senior homicide investigator. And after that, it was law school. And a few years doing that trade, if you will. And then eventually, I was able to retire permanently and move back home.
10: No place like home, right?
11: That's exactly right. That's where the heart is.
10: And so you, in this retirement time, I know you're still very busy. That's like a whole other segment about some of the other things that you do. But in this retirement time, you've been able to create this statewide heritage initiative as you write, preserving the stories of all 55 West Virginia counties, their original songwriting and historical reflection. You call it, David, a musical map of the Mountain State's people, places, and past.
11: That's correct. That's telling their story. It's the first time, to my knowledge, that this has ever been accomplished in any state in the country. For the state of West Virginia, not to brag, but I really believe it's a gold mine for them. I like to say it's a million-dollar project. And as long as West Virginia remains a state, this project will live. It'll live in the future.
10: And so how long did it take you to put together 55 individually written songs?
11: Well, as you know, sometimes the winters here can be a little harsh in retirement life. You do look for things to do. But it was early last year. I just had this vision, a project that I wanted to accomplish. And it took overall about 18 months plus. And to share briefly with you how that accomplished, I started with one electronic folder, one county at a time, so I wouldn't get facts confused. And I went to, West Virginia, Britannica. I went to city and county websites. I was looking for first-generation historical sourced information about each respective county, and then I would retrieve what I felt was needed to accurately reflect that county's history, stored that in a folder, and eventually started crunching the history into verses, lyrics, syllable counts, and as they say, the with new technology, the rest is history.
10: No doubt about it. All right, so let's go to Nicholas County now. We're going to listen to a little bit of your Nicholas County writing.

0: They don't call it the Little Bahamas for nothing. That kind of makes you feel like you're there with the steel drums. And we talked about a lot on Friday. I'm looking at my co-host, Dave, because we, of course, we were Joe Danger was telling us that there was some steel drum music, and we said, I bet that's for Nicholas County.
1: And the steel drums originated in West Monongalia. Virginia. In West Virginia, yeah. I was trying to say Monongalia County, yes.
0: But David, that's so fun to listen to. Tell us a little bit about that selection.
2: Well, it's really interesting. I am so glad that you selected that. And what I wanted to do when I did this project, I wanted to stay really true to the native roots of Appalachian music, Celtic influences, bluegrass influence, some folk, Americana, you know, country. And when I did the research for Nicholas County, that stood out. It's like, oh my gosh, that's part of the Nicholas County history, heritage, the Little Bahamas of the East Line. I've seen it with my own two eyes, and I was adamant that that had to stay in the historical telling of this county. The problem that I had, I just could not find any of the so-called native Appalachian music to really fit that. That it just didn't mix. And I remember for days, it's like I was frustrated, you know, it wouldn't work. And late one night, it was like 1-2 o'clock in the morning, I was closing up the laptop to go to bed. It's like, then it hit me, just like a bolt of lightning, because I've been to the Caribbean. And, you know, it was right there in front of me the entire time. So I opened back up the laptop, played with the app that I have, and to create the music. And I couldn't believe it. It was like the best, you know, selection I could have ever made, and made the Nicholas County song stand out above all 55 to tell the story, the rich heritage of that county.
1: And I think, as we said, you did all 55 counties. Ryan, if you're ready, let's do Kanawha County next.

0: And that's the story, at least portion of it, of Kanawha County. Great job there.
1: Oh, well, thank you very much. You're exactly right. I've been to all 50 states in this country. I've been to all 55 counties, and I'm quite proud of our state. And I think that we have a very masterful heritage, a history that we can share with the world. And that was my goal, to preserve our history and to share it with the world in this new age of radio, so to speak, that we can stream music around the world.
2: Yeah, there's so much to all this, and you talk about some of this new technology. Talk about that workflow.
1: Well, I'm going back in time. You can relate to this, but there was a great TV show back in, I'm telling my age again, back in the early to mid-70s called The $6 Million Man. And you're probably asking yourself this question, how in the world did we have a $6 Million Man in the early to mid-70s? Well, think back. Steve Austin, astronaut, a man barely alive. Gentlemen, we can rebuild him. We have the technology. And that's where we are today. I mean, we have come so far with this technology, with AI. I know you have the good and the bad that people can argue, but use it for the good. And that's exactly what I did. I was able to take the music that was structured for every county in the state, apply the Suno app that I have, a commercial account, and make the music to tell the story.
2: We're talking with David Taylor, who put all of these songs together, 55 songs for 55 counties, 50

0: 5 stories. It's a statewide music heritage project. I'm getting some texts about where people can find this.
1: They can actually go to our Facebook page for the project. It's West Virginia 55 Heritage Songs. Or depending on what application they have to stream their music, they can type in West Virginia 55 songs for 55 counties, 55 stories. That will get you there. Or they can just type in my name. Unfortunately, there's a lot of David Taylors in the world, but if they can focus in on the West Virginia 55 Heritage Songs or their West Virginia 55 songs for 55 counties, 55 stories, that'll get them there. But all the major streaming platforms that are available today, it's streaming worldwide.
0: You know, you talk about the AI, but portion of this, but you did the legwork as you mentioned in some of the narrative here about really doing all the digging and then creating what your vision was and then used AI as a tool.
1: Exactly. I think what helped me the most on that was all my days in law school, doing the deep research, looking for things that are fact-based. And it was just a tremendous asset to have that experience from law school to go into this project in my retirement years. And to share a secret, also my detective hat. We're really big in the investigative checklist today across the industry, but that's one of the things that I did. I created a checklist. I knew what I wanted from the counties. I wanted revolutionary history, Civil War history. I wanted disasters of famous people, not disasters to showcase negative stuff, but it's still part of that county's history. Looking for famous people, celebrities, looking for historical landmarks, rivers and parks and names of towns, and looking at names of baseball teams and football teams and Friday Night Lights, fairs and festivals. Those are the things that West Virginia is so rich in. And that's where the history came from, and you hear it. It's right there in the lyrics. And for every county, they are portrayed in a chronological sequence, so they go from start to finish, from 250 B.C., from Marshall County, the Edina Mounds, to the fairs and festivals we have today.
2: We appreciate you being here. It's a fascinating project. David Taylor, thanks a lot.
1: Hey, well, thank you very much. Enjoy the rest of your afternoon. I'm calling from the sweetest place in the world, Hershey, Pennsylvania. Wish I could send you some chocolate today.
0: But
1: thank you for having me on.
0: Well, we're going to have you next time when French Creek Freddy, because we know those are some of your stomping grounds. You can be our eyewitness. Sound good?
1: Hey, that will work. I actually live about a mile and a half from French Creek Freddy, and he's a good friend.
0: Well, David, I'm looking forward to talking with you more. You're just a very interesting human being, and you've got such a great passion for this. And I know Upshur County, of course, near and dear to your heart, is a home place, and they're going through a tough time right now. So people can go and look up the song and listen along. Maybe that'll be in the next round of songs. Thank you so much for joining us.
1: Absolutely. Thank you very much.
2: He mentioned Friday Night Lights. The guy that knows Friday Night Lights better than anybody is our own Joe Bricado, and he's been doing morning lights, Amanda, by going around to all the practices. He's in the Kanawha Valley, and he's going to join us next. Stay with us.
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5: 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And that? 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And to this United Way volunteer, nothing sounds better. 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
13: Welcome back to Metro News Midday on a Monday. If you needed something to like get you excited about, you know, just anything on a Monday, the voice of the Ohio University Bobcats, Marty Bannister, roasted today. As a casual reminder, starting this week, football at some level will be played every week until February 14th. You can thank him later, he says. So the time is now to get ready and enjoy. Joe Brocato always writes the best. If you're not at the game, you feel like you're at the game when you read what he wrote. And he joins us now in the studio. We're glad to see you, Joe.
14: That's a great deal of pressure that I don't know that I can live up to, but I'll do my best.
13: You always do. You always paint such a great picture for us. And you've had a chance to go to a couple of schools and check out what they're doing. Where do you want to start?
14: Yeah, this is the opening day for not only high school football, but for a number of fall sports for the high school athletes from across the state. So I had a chance to check out Herbert Hoover and George Washington earlier today, and later in the day we've got four more schools that I'll be checking out, and starts a week-long tour of the state where I'll head down to Logan tomorrow, bright and early, Dave, to check out the Wildcats.
15: Say hi to Coach Booth.
14: Absolutely, we'll do. Southern West Virginia on Wednesday, and then Eastern Panhandle on Thursday and Friday.
13: All right, so you were at Hoover. They say they want to compete for the gold.
14: Well, they practice at their old field. This was kind of a new, I guess, tradition that may be sparked up. But Coach Joey Fields wanted to get his team to see the old field and make them really appreciate what they have in the new school complex, where I guess the school's about 4 years old in Elkview right now. But they had their initial practice down at the old field in Falling Rock this morning, and they'll have their afternoon practice later this afternoon at the new campus. But, yeah, Herbert Hoover, amongst all the teams in the state, and as far as expectations go, they probably have the highest expectations based on a number of guys that have joined the program and a number of returning starters that they have. They've won 8 playoff games in the last 4 years. They've been to the state championship game twice over that span, so they certainly have the expectations to get maybe make another run to Charleston in the month of December. George Washington, a team that made it to the quarterfinals in Class Quad A year ago, and they welcome back a number of guys, so there's pretty high expectations in South Hills as well.
15: Yeah. Now, when you go to these communities and go to these schools, Joe, how do you plan your routes where you're going to go? And I would imagine you don't have a hard time getting people to talk to you, right?
14: But no. The coaches and athletes are great with accommodating. You know, you try to get the schedules to line up, and it just so happened that both Hoover and GW had morning practices, and a number of schools will have afternoon practices. But
13: you know, he's going to ask you.

0: about like where you eat next.
1: Well, that is a secondary concern at this point.
0: Very good, Joe.
1: But I'm sure there's a number of spots. I have a gap in between the Logan and Chapmanville practices tomorrow, so I'm open to suggestions.
2: I got you, buddy.
1: Okay, fair enough.
2: I got you. I'll get you. I'll have you five places, you know, between Logan and Chapmanville. How's that?
1: Sold.
0: Is there any one school that you're really like? I know you love them all equally, but is there any one place you're really looking to get to?
1: I always like going over to the Eastern Panhandle because there's great programs over there, and it's always fun to visit Martinsburg and talk with their veteran head coach, Dave Walker. I mean, the expectations obviously are always elevated there. They fell a play short of possibly winning the state championship against Morgantown last year in a tremendous great contest to open up championship weekend here in Charleston. So really do enjoy visiting Martinsburg, and I'll check out Martinsburg, Spring Mills, and Jefferson coming up on Thursday afternoon.
2: There is something, though, Joe, that is so exciting. It's like kind of like what Amanda said that the OU coach said about between now and February, there will be football everywhere. And there is just something so exciting about this time of year. And I've got a special place in my heart for high school football because it's every Friday night, you know, an occasional Saturday game until the playoffs, but primarily every Friday night you can count on it. And there's nothing like Football Friday night in West Virginia.
1: Yeah, it's a great time of year. And I was just talking with Amanda before we came on, you know, summer was a little bit shorter this year. We had the high school season went a week later because the state baseball tournament was backed up by 1 week. And obviously the WVU baseball team had their tremendous run to Omaha, and that was a great deal of fun to cover. But yeah, it's good to get back in the mix. It's good to get back and see coaches and, you know, really feel the energy from starting the new season, which we're going to have coming up. And it's going to get here about 3.5 weeks.
0: Yeah, I hate just to be that person, like, oh, it goes so fast, but it really does. And like these times, kids look forward to this time of year. They look forward to being back around their friends. They look forward to, I think, the schedule and just having a little bit of like accountability in that regard. Did you get that vibe from some of the kids today?
1: Yeah, I think so. And you know, really, the off season, especially for football players, is pretty lengthy. I mean, they now have the opportunity to have flex day practices throughout the entire course of the off season. So those guys have probably had as many as 32 practices with their guys. Granted, they're not going full contact or, you know, full scrimmage type situations, but you know, this is kind of the end of a very long off season for these guys, and they can now, you know, sense that the regular season's right around the corner.
0: So much excitement in the air. Any like rule changes or anything we need to be aware of? We have like 40 seconds left. I think we need to be thinking about
1: this. There's a couple of minor changes from the National Federation of High School this year, but nothing significant in terms of football. We can always talk about a basketball shot clock if we want to talk about rule changes. If we've got time to fill, you don't want to go there, Dave?
2: No. Okay. Let's stick one season at a time. We don't want to rush the season.
1: Fair enough.
0: One day at a time. Looking forward to all of your stories. So where do you, tomorrow is Southern West Virginia?
1: Yep, tomorrow, okay. Logan, Chapmanville, Mingo Central, and looking forward to heading down to the Dave Allen territory.
0: All right, good luck. Good luck to you. Thanks for being here.
1: Thanks, guys.
2: If you get a speeding ticket, do not mention my name. It'll get you absolutely nowhere.
1: That was my original plan. So I need a plan B is what you're saying?
2: Yes,
0: okay. It's got to happen. All right, when we come back, we're going to talk with our friend of the program, Shannon Everett from American Truckers United. This is, there's not enough parking spots for semi-trucks. He'll explain. 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
1: West Virginia Metro News, I'm Jeff Jenkins. Governor Patrick Morrissey's office out with a detailed statement today concerning TANF funding, that's temporary assistance for needy families. There's been a lot of discussion of late since the governor's office cut off funding for the kids' school clothing voucher program after just 1 week. State Revenue Secretary Eric Nelson says because of some excess money, the state has been overspending the federal money it receives from TANF, and that's a concern.
2: An excess cash balance has been utilized over the last 7 to 8 years, and that has started to dwindle, and I think that is the concern that our governor looked at.
1: State Treasurer Larry Pack has responded to what the governor's office said today. The governor, quoting Pack here, can cast all the stones he wants to put blame elsewhere, but at the end of the day, this is his administration. As governor, he has the opportunity to make needy children a priority. Meanwhile, Governor Morrissey speaking today at the West Virginia Go Gas and Oil Conference taking place at the Greenbrier. Morrissey touting some recent natural gas-powered power plant announcements.
3: Keep in mind where we were 18 months ago. We didn't even have a commitment for one second gas plant. You're starting to see that change.
1: Now, Mon Power and Dominion Energy both plan gas plants in the Mountain State. The criminal case against former Kanawha County Sheriff's Deputy Cass Close is now in federal court. Close allegedly sexually assaulted a female inmate who was in a holding cell waiting for a court hearing at the Kanawha County Judicial Building. That's been transferred to federal court. You're listening to Metro News for 40 years, the voice of West Virginia.
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1: A man is dead after a car crash in Wayne County. That wreck happened Friday night at about 9 on US Route 52 near Pritchard. The sheriff's office says the car went off the road, struck some trees. There were two people in that vehicle. One was killed. The other was injured. Meteorologists say there is the chance for showers and thunderstorms in parts of the state this afternoon, but generally a sticky day today in the Mountain State. Temperatures right around 80 degrees on this Monday afternoon. 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
1: Welcome back to Metro News Midday. So the U.S. Department of Transportation has some data that says there's a nationwide shortage of truck parking spaces, and it's forcing millions of drivers to break federal safety rules just to find a place to rest. Nearly 4 million truck drivers cross state lines every day, but the Department of Transportation has confirmed there are only about 311,000 legal parking spots available. So that's one space for every 11 drivers. That's according to News Nation's reporting. There, Shannon Everett is with American Truckers United, and he joins us now on Metro News Midday. Hey, it's good to hear your voice.
2: Hey, good afternoon. Glad to be back.
1: It's been a while. So this is an issue. Is this, Shannon, why we see, like, oftentimes, especially when I'm driving home from work at night, I see, like, trucks just, like, lined up on the interstate?
2: Yeah, absolutely. You know, over the last probably 4 or 5 years, we've seen a surge in the number of trucks on the highways. And so, of course, as we increase the number of trucks, we need to increase the number of trucking spaces. And so these trucks really don't have the space available for parking, but also they're running against an e-log or a time device in their truck that prevents them from finding, you know, the best spaces all times.
1: Yeah, so the agency says 7 in 10 drivers break parking laws. They break the laws just to find a safe place to stop, and it's actually costing the driver some money.
2: Yeah, and so one of the things that the government could do to address it instead of spending money on additional parking spaces is also relaxing some of the ways that they do the hours of service. So this is one of the things that we've been asking the Department of Transportation to address. You know, as they're doing the crackdown on the issues with credentials right now, one of the ways that they could accommodate for that impact is to make it so the drivers can split their clock more efficiently, to make it so that maybe a driver can drive another hour more efficiently. You know, right now they're held to 14 hours on duty and 11 hours of driving. So there's ways that they can address

0: making. Mm-hmm. And so we've been, you know, raising the alarm that a lot of these non-domicile drivers aren't following the same regulations that American truck drivers are having to follow. We found that many of them are violating the hours of service, driving 16, 17, 18 hours a day. And so instead of having a bunch of unlicensed drivers that are you know, illicitly licensed drivers, maybe the proper term, that didn't receive the proper training and qualification and vetting, why not give the drivers who did receive all the training, qualification, vetting a little bit more flexibility and a little bit more time?
1: Talking with Shannon Everett again, American Truckers United, and it kind of brings me to my next point, Shannon. This is Dave Allen. Appreciate you being here with us today. We heard the president last week talk about a program that would get some veterans, some U.S. veterans, to drive some of these trucks, because we've, as you said, we've had you on the show several times with various issues here and there. Just wonder, what do you think of the idea of hiring? Obviously, we want more truck drivers, but hiring veterans for some of these positions.
0: Man, we really applaud this administration. They're putting the American workforce, they're putting our public safety and national security first, and they're obviously putting the American truck drivers and veterans first. So we're absolutely support. We had a couple of our members there at the White House last week for the announcement. And so we just continue to thank the president and his team for what they're doing. And we just need our legislators to come alongside of them and make these things, these changes that they're doing, statutory law, so that they're long lasting.
2: It's got to be, it's a silly question for me to ask, but I'll put it out there as a point of conversation, that when you think about your truck drivers who are having trouble finding safe parking, and then they have to break a rule to park, to follow a rule, it's kind of backward.
0: Yeah, there's got to be some common sense in there that makes sure that we're keeping the highway safe, but we're keeping our drivers safe too. You know, we don't want our drivers sleeping on the side of a shoulder on the side of the road where they could be hit and killed in an accident. And So we've got to be thinking about everyone, and we need our rulemakers and our legislators to listen to the American truck driver force and to really consider, you know, adapting a different hours of service regulation.
2: The transportation research record says that about $6,800 worth of a driver's pay is lost looking for parking, and that amounts to a 12% pay cut. Put that in perspective for the average truck driver for me. Is that literally money they're seeing coming out of their check?
0: Essentially, they can drive 11 hours a day. They can work for 14. So they spend 3 hours of that day typically sitting at a dock unpaid, waiting to get loaded. But also, these drivers are trying to plan, because there's a shortage of parking, they're trying to plan where they're going to stop and they're going to sleep. So they'll end up stopping 2 hours short for the day to find a decent spot to park, and then not utilize those 2 hours for driving. So instead of being able to work 11, they only work 9 because they can't find decent parking.
2: Wow. So are we just shipping more stuff, or is it the rules that are complicating things? Like is it a combination of those things?
0: I think the number one core issue continues to come back to this flood of new drivers that we've had enter the system. When we added over 300,000 additional trucks to the highway since 2021, we added so many trucks that we didn't have the capacity for the parking. Okay. And that has not been addressed.
2: Okay. So, we gotta fix that issue.
1: Yeah, and as I said, we've had you on several times since we started doing the show, Shannon. We always appreciate the insight that you bring. I just wonder, have some of the problems that you've talked about in the past, and Amanda just sort of alluded to this with the folks driving that shouldn't be driving, things of that nature, are they at least being addressed at this point?
0: The administration has addressed them. The Secretary of Transportation has addressed them. The one thing that has not been done, that kind of leaves it in its current state, is they have not revoked all of those licenses. Mm-hmm. And so they've stopped issuing them, but all of the trucks are already here. All of the drivers are already here. They're all running up and down the road. They're taking up all the parking, and no one has revoked the licenses. So we need Congress to pass the Dalilah Law so that all of those licenses will be revoked and we'll get a reset in the trucking industry.
2: I want to go back to what you said about some of your members being there at the White House when the Trump administration made those announcements last week. What did they tell you guys about their experience?
0: Obviously, that's a once in a lifetime experience. They thoroughly enjoyed it, and they were going on and on about how many people from the administration came out of the executive office building, came out of the White House, and came out there and treated them well and took good care of them.

0: and so it was a great experience for them. And they just go on and on. They can't believe how much this administration is fighting for the American truck driver.
1: That's nice. So the agency, DOT, said that veteran truckers have 42% fewer accidents and cover 98% more miles than non-veteran drivers, and that real wages for truckers have actually gone up about 7.4% under the Trump administration. So it's certainly something they're celebrating. But safety on the road is something that nobody can argue against.
0: Yeah, and they also talked about the highways. We're seeing a decline because of the English language proficiency enforcement, because of the crackdown that they're doing on the non-domiciled CDLs. We are seeing fewer crashes on the highways today.
1: Well, you guys have good research on that. I guess that's great. A great update to hear that there's fewer accidents. All right. Well, we can always appreciate that for sure. Shannon Everett with American Truckers United. We always enjoy talking to you. Thank you, sir.
0: Thank you.
1: Have a great
0: day. God bless.
1: When we come back, Gerald Harrison, athletic director at Marshall University, will join us to talk about this ruling that came down on Friday when it comes for the 5-for-5 plan, opening up a possible fifth year of eligibility for Marshall University's high school class of 2022 student athletes. We're back after the break.
2: We'll be right back. This is Metro News Midday. Metro News, the voice of West Virginia.
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1: Welcome back to Metro News Midday. The 5 for 5 plan for college athletics allows for 5 years of athlete eligibility that starts when they begin the academic year after their 19th birthday or when they enroll in college full time, whichever happens first. It's been challenged and a federal court issued a preliminary injunction on Friday against the NCAA's 5 for 5 plan, opening up a possible fifth year of eligibility for Marshall University's high school class of 2022 student athletes. Joining us now to talk more about all of this is Marshall University Vice President and Director of Athletics, Gerald Harrison. Thank you for being here, sir.
12: How are you doing?
1: You thought you were going to get a quiet little break right before football started, and we are interrupting that. I'm sorry, but we appreciate your time. All right. So what does mean for Marshall University athletes? There's a couple of them that are really keeping an eye on this one.
12: Yeah, I'll be honest with you. We really don't know what it means just yet. I think if you talk to me Friday afternoon, I'll tell you that those 12 student athletes that were in the middle of a lawsuit against the NCAA and hoping for an injunction were very happy.
1: Yeah.
12: And they were all going to be eligible and have an opportunity to come back to Marshall and participate where we have roster spots available. And that's another piece I can get into later, but that where we had spots available. Well, obviously the NCAA fought back a little bit and asked for clarity from the judge over the weekend. And the judge provided that clarity, so the rule changed just a little bit, or what everybody expected was just a little bit, that this injunction does not give force the NCAA to have another transfer portal window, does not force the NCAA to increase squad limits and things that were just put in place a few several months ago. And so none of that changes, and there's still also the age restrictions that are in there. So even if you are in the class of 22, 23, but you're over the age of 20, you're not eligible for this. And that's, you know, as part of NCAA trying to get control of some of these, I call them more seasoned student athletes competing against 18-year-olds that we have unfortunately stumbled in on. As a part of the, COVID extra year and medical red shirts and all this. The 5 for 5 was designed to eliminate a lot of that.
1: Yeah, eliminate it, but now we're seeing a couple more layers of gray, you might say.
12: Yes.
1: All right, fair enough.
15: A.D. Harrison, this is Dave Allen. Last time we had you on the show, and you hear this term thrown out there a lot about college athletics over the last few years, and you referenced COVID, but not just COVID, but with NIL and so on and so forth. It's a very difficult job to be in college athletics right now, sir. So you have my utmost respect, because you and the other athletic directors, university presidents around America, you're really going into uncharted waters here.
12: No, it is. It's uncharted is a great word for it. The one thing I will say, for the most part, everybody wants to try to get it right. Nobody goes into this trying to be unfair to the student athlete. But we also have to remember that we're all a part of an academy and a part of the university system still. And so while, especially at the A4 level, you hear these large numbers, tens of millions of dollars being spent on rosters and so on, that's not a reality for Marshall University. That's not a reality for the majority of Division One athletics. And so we got to find a way to balance this thing out by providing the opportunities and being fair to the student athletes, but also not putting us in a situation where we can't sustain ourselves as a part of the academy.
1: Do you think that this opens up like a can of worms? If these kids come back, do you think that there's going to be another group will say, well, if you did that, like if you give a mouse a cookie, he's going to want a glass of milk. Like, do you think that there could be more opportunities for that? And I'm not suggesting they don't deserve the time. I'm just using that as an example.
12: No, I understand what you're saying. And the reality of it is, when this law, when 5 for 5 passed, and you got to draw the line somewhere. And a lot of us, my fellow ADs in the Sun Belt, we felt like this litigation was going to come, that the people who just finished, the student athletes that just finished, we're going to try to get that year back, knowing they want to be a part of that fifth year of eligibility and have that opportunity. So it wasn't a surprise that litigation came. And there were several lawsuits in different states. Obviously, everybody in our area knows that we had student athletes that had a lawyer and were going to file suit. And then Ohio had one. California had one.

0: Well, Colorado came through on the federal level and just kind of made a pass for everybody and made a class deal. And that part, I don't know if we saw that happening when it did, but it's not surprising. I think it is important, though, because people right now are saying that how this impacts high school students and changing rosters and more money. And that's not necessarily the case, as long as there is still squad limits are still in place now, and there's no transfer portal. So there's no new transfer portal for those folks. So if you get this year back, you can go back to the school you were competing for, but you can't go, like, you know, we didn't have a spot here at Marshall. One of these individuals couldn't go to another institution. I think that still may be challenged. As we get down the line, it's like, hey, you give us a year back, but I don't get a chance to, you know, I can't play because Marshall doesn't have a spot for me. Because none of us knew this was coming, and our coaches recruited for the next year without these student athletes being available. They're seniors, they're graduated, they're gone. And so most of our rosters are full. And so there's limited space to take back student athletes who may qualify for the extra year.
1: Yeah. And it definitely puts you folks, and not just Marshall, but the other schools, at a bit of a disadvantage as well, because there's just so many unanswered questions about this. Again, you know, if they want to return as Marshall student athletes, those spots simply may not be available.
0: Yeah, no, that's a reality. And you know, some things that work itself out. There's football is under the number of 105. There was one football player available. One football player impacted on this. So if Coach Gibson goes that direction, that can fix itself. But you may have another sport that may have three student athletes in it, or two student athletes and only have one spot. Mm-hmm. And then, unfortunately, the coach has got to make a tough decision in roster management on which one they want to take back. And that's tough. And that's what this has done, not just at Marshall, but across the country.
2: It's certainly an interesting time for college athletics. We're watching at the federal level as well. All right, get back to enjoying your life, A.D. Harrison. Oh, I think.
1: Well, hold on just one second. I got one quick thing I want to bring up, okay? And that is, yeah, I'm looking forward to seeing you on the 27th of August here in Charleston for the Paint the Capital City Green event. Myself and Steve Animal will be serving as your MCs. Looking forward to that big event, and we'll talk to you more about that as it gets closer. But it's always a good time here in the Capital City, sir.
0: Well, we're looking forward to it. Anytime we can get to Charleston and paint it green, we like to do that. And so I look forward to getting back to that. And Amanda, you know, you can call me at any time. I'm just looking outside at the beach thinking, you know what, the best thing I can do today is be on the phone with you.
2: Well, that is so very kind. I'll hold you to it. Please go spend like an extra 5 minutes with your feet in the ocean for me, okay? Soak it all in.
0: Oh, no. No problem. I always talk to you guys.
2: Thank you.
0: Hurt.
2: Have a great day. Thank you, sir. We appreciate it. We're going to take a break and wrap up hour number two.
3: 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This is Metro News Midday. Metro News, the voice of West Virginia.
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6: All right, President Trump taking some questions in the Oval Office right now as they create a new commission to help military families. 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
7: 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Andrew Donaldson is going to join us next hour. We got a whole lot of things to talk about with Andrew from the political world. We'll talk Fauci. We will talk some stuff here in West Virginia and more. 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We're back after the top of the hour news. 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
8: Protecting America's military families. I'm Jack Callahan, Fox News. President Trump, a few minutes ago, signing an executive order creating a commission to find ways to help military spouses.
9: This commission will provide recommendations for improving the quality of life for military spouses so that we can better support both our military families and the entire United States Armed Forces. The commission will develop suggestions to address particular challenges in housing, employment, healthcare, education, child care, and just about everything else you can think of.
8: The commission will be chaired by Secretary of War Pete Hegseth's wife. President also insisting there is progress in diplomatic efforts to end the conflict with Iran.
10: President Trump says whether Iran wants to admit it or not, the two sides are talking of a solution to end the war and Iran's nuclear program. In a social media post, the president accuses Iranian leadership of being unbelievably duplicitous. Iran says it has no plans for direct talks with the U.S. President Trump pulled back from ordering a massive attack over the weekend, saying a deal is imminent to open the Strait of Hormuz and the denuclearization of Iran.
8: Fox's Jared Halperin at the White House. Two Republican senators who had threatened to vote against
11: Acting Attorney General Todd Blanche's nomination now support his confirmation in tomorrow's Senate committee vote after Blanche formally rescinded a controversial $1.8 billion anti-weaponization fund, part of the Trump IRS tax settlement. Senators Sean Cornyn and Tom Tillis say they will vote for Blanche's nomination to be Attorney General full-time. Two people in Michigan afflicted with the Cyclospora parasite have died. They are the first two deaths linked to the outbreak, which is blamed on tainted produce. Each had underlying health conditions. Wall Street, the Dow, up more than 600 points. 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
11: New details have been released in the weekend mass shooting at an Idaho fast food restaurant.
24: Investigators say the gunman acted alone. He's been identified as 24-year-old Chad Williams, but law enforcement says they're still trying to figure out why he killed three people and injured seven more. They says police praise an armed citizen and an off-duty state trooper for engaging the attacker and stopping more people from getting hurt. The FBI is now on the scene and helping with the investigation. There are potentially hundreds of witnesses who need to be interviewed. Max Gordon, Fox News.
11: Light winds and lower temperatures are forecast to help firefighters battling wildfires in eastern Washington state today. 60,000 people have been forced to flee their homes in the Spokane area. The fires have destroyed at least 600 homes, businesses, and other structures. Three of the fires at zero containment. Lindsay Clancy's murder trial is now in its second week. She's accused of strangling her three children in Plymouth, Massachusetts in 2023. Her defense attorneys blame postpartum psychosis. Prison time for a British man for freezing his dead mom.
25: A British man who kept his mother's body in a freezer for nearly 3 years while continuing to receive her pension is sentenced to more than 2 years behind bars. Christopher Phillips, who admitted preventing the lawful burial of his 89-year-old mother, also admitting to two counts of fraud for failing to notify authorities about the death. Sylvia Phillips died in March of 2023, and South Wales police, responding to a welfare call from her doctors, discovered her body this February in the freezer next to flowers and a birthday card to her from her son and their family dog. A psychiatrist noting that Phillips had a dependent relationship with his mother and was suffering from a recognized mental disorder. Lillian Wu, Fox News.
11: Major League Baseball's trade deadline now less than 4 hours away. 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
27: 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Clouds and sunshine today with some afternoon thunderstorms, high around 76. Tonight, clear with a low about 62. Tomorrow, humid with some afternoon thunderstorms, high 76. On Wednesday, possible showers and thunderstorms, high around 79. Thursday, mostly cloudy and humid, high around 79. And on Friday, showers and thunderstorms possible and humid with a high around 82. That's your Metro News AccuWeather update from the WJLS News Network.
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0: 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Good afternoon, sir. Welcome to the show.
2: Hey, I'm a little worried, though. I'm a Somersville kid. I'm not sure how I feel about that whole, you know, Jimmy Buffettization of my beloved Nicholas King. Me and that Rockefeller may have to have some words over that one. I don't know. I mean, we got the Kitchen Bluegrass Festival been going forever, the Mount Nebo Gospel Sing. Heck, we could do, you know, if they ever take Woody Fest on the tour, we like our hip-hop up there in the Lake regions. Do that, but I don't know, brother.
0: Well, I would tell you, I got to give big props to my man Woody Woods from our sister station here at Charleston 107.3 The Beat. I mean, they told him it couldn't be done, and he put together one heck of a lineup, and it wasn't just hip-hop. There was a little country thrown in there as well at Shawnee Sports Complex Saturday afternoon and a Saturday evening. Unfortunately, it got called a little early because there was lightning there, you know, and folks, you can't play with lightning. Rain's one thing, but lightning's an entirely different thing, so I think DaBaby had to postpone his performance, but I think he is going to come back. But, hey, to Uncle Woodrow, say congratulations, man. You did well.
2: Yeah, we like our diversified music. Even growing up in the 90s when we first started getting hip-hop because we got, you know, cable TV and in living color on Sunday nights, and you got to start seeing some hip-hop acts and be like, whoa, what is that? That's not country or Western. So we've always liked diversified music in West Virginia, even when I was a kid. So good stuff.
0: I don't know what this growing up in the 90s stuff means because I grew up in the 70s, buddy, and 80s. So I got a little bit of age on you there. By the way, just 2 days ago was the anniversary of MTV making its debut. Yeah. Remember that when they used to actually play music videos? Remember that?
2: Well, I had to go to my buddy's house up in town because we didn't have cable and or satellite until the mid-90s. We finally got Dish up on the mountain. But he had MTV and we watched it occasionally. But yeah, it's, you know, I was an 80s and 90s kid, so I'm about 10 years younger than you, give or take. So.
0: No, thank you.
2: Yeah, but they don't, you know, and now that's completely gone. So yeah. It's you can't even make your MTV jokes. We're already aged out of that. That's amazing.
0: Yeah. And there is a channel, and I get it. It's MTV Classic that still does videos. And my wife was the world's biggest Duran Duran fan of the 1980s. And so yesterday we're flipping through the channels and MTV Classic comes on and New Moon on Mondays on, and suddenly my wife, I think, was 14 years old again, chasing Simon Le Bon and the Taylor Boys limo around Charleston, which she actually did when they came in concert here, by the way. I just thought I'd throw that out there.
2: Are you going to sing a few bars of Rio?
0: I'm not. I'm not going to sing a few bars of anything. All right, so a couple of things I want to do, get your take. Number one, and this is a West Virginia story, but of course you follow everything you write for West Virginia Watch from time to time. You do some of their commentaries. This whole thing on the clothing vouchers and where's the money, where did the money go, or the money was always there, and we've had this back and forth. And I said during the noon hour, Andrew, I got to give Governor Morrissey credit because he was able to unite people, Republicans, Democrats, together, coming together, saying, what the heck? And so the governor issued a statement earlier in the day. I don't know whether you had a chance to read that or not about where it went. TJ kind of looked at it, and I think his famous quote was, you're comparing apples to bowling balls, which that may go down as one of the all-time best quotes. And then State Treasurer Larry Pack was out with an immediate statement after that, within moments of the governor putting his statement out. So your take on the whole thing.
2: Yeah, and then one of the longest Twitter posts in the history of official West Virginia Twitter posting from the government, I think, because that thing was long. I was sitting there reading it while I was getting an oil change. There's a couple things. You started out with the really important part of this where you're saying united people. What's united, though, is a lot of the enemies that the governor has made politically over the last however many months, especially picking fights with the legislatures, picking fights with the different coalitions inside of West Virginia politics. Remember, he won a multiple person primary with a little over 30%. He's not massively popular, and there are factions that are against him, and everybody, they've kind of been waiting on their thing to jump on with this governor, and it sure looks like this was the meeting of the man in the moment where everybody kind of decided, okay, we're going to get the governor on this. The response tells you the story. They've come out this strong. They've got graphics. They've got social media posts. The governor has made multiple social media posts. There's been statements. This hit, this rang the bell, and the governor's office understands it. The governor's understand it. People that might be understand it. And that's why you're seeing the kerfuffle. They can't say this is just a media story, because this was actually being driven by a lot of the political players inside the state of West Virginia. And that's before you get to the thing about what's best for the kids and best for education. That's just the machinations behind the scenes of it, which is fascinating.
0: I mean, on this show last week, on Friday, we talked to Delegate Hollis Lewis. Thursday, I think it was, we talked to Delegate Sean Hornbuckle. The Talk Line Boys had State Treasurer Larry Pack. Now, again, State Treasurer Pack is a numbers guy. He's a revenue kind of guy, and he is as Republican as you get. Lewis and Hornbuckle are as Democrat as you get. The State Democratic Party Chair, Mike Pushkin, has been out with statements on behalf of the party, and they all seem to be united. And I don't know that today's release from the governor, maybe I'm not the smartest guy in the world, but I'm just saying, I don't know that it answers a lot of questions.
2: No, and because one of my founding principles when I do analysis of politics is always follow the money. And when you read what the governor's putting out and you're reading all the commentary, the thing is, this really does come down to money. More specifically, they're saying, well, we have limits on this funding and we have surplus. So the two terms we hear over and over on the radio and on Metro News, and you say it on your program, well, anytime there's a problem, all of a sudden the surplus comes up, right? And then it's a funding and how much funding and these kind of terminology words. But the truth is, it's just money. So follow the money. Is there surplus? Is there funding limits? And the thing is, a lot of people point out, like, wait a minute, this is a governor who spent a lot of time in his governorship cutting funding to things and cutting funding to other things and then using surplus and grants and things like that to fill in the gaps. And some of that was handed to him and wasn't all his fault. We know about the $400 million from the beginning and all that there. Some of it's not his fault, but he's been in office long enough now that a lot of people are going, wait a minute, you're the guy always talking about cutting. And then all of a sudden it's like, well, I didn't have a choice about cutting this. When it's kind of pretty clear it is, even if you read through the very, very long media posts about how this funding works. And then once again, this magical surplus that always shows up when we have an argument, like, well, we're just going to plug it with a surplus. Well, if we're plugging it with a surplus, means that whatever you thought you were going to do originally didn't go well, and now you're reaching for that tool to fix it. I think just on an intrinsic level, people understand, like, okay, we've just kind of heard this story too many times, and this is the one people are going to dig in and fight over.
0: Talking again with Andrew Donaldson. And in the meantime, speaking of money, it comes to light now, and everybody's jumping on this. Stephen Allen Adams, the Ogden newspapers, wrote about it. I saw a post earlier from Sean Fluharty about this. I'll just read it here. You are cordially invited to a special retreat series for Team Morrissey with special guest Patrick Morrissey, governor of West Virginia and Napa Valley in wine country on September the 14th through the 15th. And there is also one at Stonewall Resort here in West Virginia, October the 7th through the 8th. Now, you can sponsor this, the host level, two tickets to both retreats and special host events for $25,000. Co-host, just two tickets to one retreat, $10,000. You can be a sponsor for $5,000, and you get one ticket to one retreat. And you can be a mere supporter for a dinner ticket at one of the two retreats for $2,500. And so, I mean, it could be said, Andrew, that if you're having an event in Napa Valley, maybe it's not the best optics in the world. I mean, and it's just Team Morrissey is what it says, paid for by Team Morrissey, and there's an RSVP and so on and so forth. Just saying, you know, as somebody whose wine, generally speaking, comes from a box, I don't know if that's the best image right now. I'm just saying.
2: Yeah, and to be fair, he did this before. Remember, we covered this, about a year ago when he had a fundraiser out on the West Coast, and that came up there, came up during the campaign season. But, yeah, you want to talk about bad timing and tone deaf all hitting at the same time. I don't know about a lot of people, but I'm pretty sure my VA check isn't going to cover any of those expenses right there. But this is part of the game. You have to fundraise money, but you also have to do it in a way that's kind of socially acceptable to the political class. This is a timing issue. If this came out a couple months ago, it probably wouldn't be that. So coming out the same day and it gets brought up with the TANF, which, by the way, that's not accidental. Let's all be adults here. It's bad timing, and it is tone deaf looking, and it doesn't look right. And you got to just understand, we're going to get stories like this between now and the primary in 2028 with the governor. These things are going to keep popping up, how he does things, how he fundraises, how he interacts with the government. The primary is on, and these are the stories that are going to fuel that primary. We're just getting a jump start on it even before we get this general election done this year for the midterms.
0: Andrew, as we speak, the president is taking questions right now in the Oval Office. And again, we've got it on mute, so I'm not exactly sure what he's taking questions about. But he's got a whole group of people there in the Oval Office right now. Last week, the big news was about Tony Fauci, Anthony. I called him Tony like we hang out together, but Dr. Anthony Fauci.

0: was the face of COVID and the fight against it and so on and so forth. And I think he just took the fifth again. He just took the fifth again while we were sitting here talking. He just literally took the fifth again. That's the way that it seemed like anyway. Your take on that whole song and dance show, dog and pony, whatever your analogy wants to be, last week?
1: Yeah, well, Anthony Fauci deserves all the hoisting of his own petard he's getting here. He let it get to his head. He decided he wanted to be a celebrity. And it's really sad because he has one of the most remarkable medical careers before COVID, where he was going to go down as a really important figure in public health before it got to his head and his ego got to him. However, what we need is answers. And the American people that suffered greatly under COVID, both in life and in liberty and in treasure, deserve some answers. But we're not going to get it through this grandstanding stuff. If they do a contempt resolution, that's not going to go anywhere in court, because the first thing they're going to do is play that clip of Rand Paul throwing Anthony Fauci's lawyer out, and that's going to get dismissed pretty quickly. This is all grandstanding all the way. So we can rightfully bash Anthony Fauci for his grandstanding and his ego trip and the mistakes he made, and we should. He was a public official. He's our employee. We're entitled to do that. Understand what a lot of these senators and other people and a lot of the commentariat are doing is just a bad of grandstanding, and that's not going to get us any closer to the answers either, unfortunately.
0: And what are the big questions? I mean, I said this on the local show, Andrew. I said, I think where a lot of people have questions, you're never going to get everybody to agree on vaccinations, okay? People get them, people don't, people are, you know, I mean, so let's just put that aside. I think that one of the big questions that I think we still haven't got definitive on is, where did it start and how did it start? That's the thing. And I had somebody at the local show today, you know, called me disingenuous, said, you know, where? No, actually we don't, because we've heard different theories, but we still don't 100% know. And Dr. Fauci's own story has changed.
1: Yeah, because he doesn't know either. And obviously there was a lab involvement at some point. Was that the genesis? Was that the thing that sped it up? Was there a leak? We know at some point there was a lab over there involved in some shape or form, but no, we probably will never know. And it's a really shame, because again, a lot of people suffered greatly. The real lesson I think we should take away from this is, when people had a crisis and people had power at the same time, how did they use that crisis? Did they use it to try to take care of the public, or did they use it to further their own power and their own agendas and to use that power against other people? I think that's the dividing line we can, because that's just, you know, recorded history 5 years now looking back on it. And a lot of our public officials failed that, because they saw it as a power issue, not a health crisis that they needed to take care of people. Those people we should probably pay really close attention to and learn a lesson there.
0: And what I gathered from reading some of the excerpts of Fauci's diary was that, with all due respect, and we all have to have ego to a certain extent, especially those of us that are in this business, but he likes him some him.
1: Oh, yeah. It clearly got to his head. He is not the first public official that it went to his head. There's a lot. You want to talk about lessons. One of the lessons is, scientists should not be on TV because they don't communicate to normal people well. And I say that, look, it's what we do is hard. That's why not everybody does it. Being able to communicate to an audience, academics and scientists, they're not really made for the viral media era, and they just weren't very good at it. But they need to get good at it, because that's the era we live in. Politicians aren't good about talking about science. They don't know how to talk about it without grandstanding it. And us in the media, we deserve some blame here too.
0: Sure, absolutely.
1: We got to learn how to not flame the fires of this stuff when there is a crisis. Like we did, look, you just covered the flooding. Everybody knows I'm not going to attack the governor today, whether I like him or not. I'm not going to attack the representatives. We got flooding. We need all the attention. Everybody turns it down a notch, right? Mm-hmm. Unfortunately, something like COVID, instead of turning it down a notch and solving the problem at hand, everybody kind of turned it back up, because everybody saw dollar signs and power struggles. And that's the lesson we need to learn. Human nature is undefeated unless we beat it down with a stick, and we need to do better next crisis.
0: Well, and there will be a next crisis. I mean, they had predicted. Always. They had predicted for years that COVID was coming and something like this was going to happen. It had been predicted for years. And look, I'm not a scientist, and I'm not going to throw off on the scientific community, because, as you said, they're not very good on television, radio. I'm also not very good in the scientific community. Okay, yeah. So everybody's got their strengths and weaknesses, but we were told decade after decade after decade that something like this is going to happen. By God, it did. And as a whole, we were not prepared for it.
1: Yeah, you got to hold government accountable all the time, because the one time you don't is usually when the crisis shows up and then we all suffer.
0: Yeah. Talking with Andrew Donald. So I want to switch gears for a moment and talk about national Democratic politics. You know, I'm a big fan of Bill Maher. I don't necessarily agree with him on everything, but I reposted his clip from this past Friday night show when he basically said, my vote, meaning his, my vote is in play right now, because I'm paraphrasing, I'm not going to cast my vote for people for causes that were on the wrong side of the Cold War. And of course, he was talking about

0: Those at the far left of the Democratic Party, and we see these battles going on in places like Michigan and so on and so forth. I mean, I think the Democrats, in my opinion, the Democrats have a golden opportunity here. You have an unpopular president nationwide, not in West Virginia, but you have an unpopular president polling somewhere at about 30 to 33, 35% at best. The Democrats have a real opportunity here, but maybe much like Republicans in the past, Andrew, they can't seem to get out of their own way. And now you've got this clown show, my words, on the far left of the Democratic Party, you know, trying to basically take over and say to moderates, you know, you're pretty much not welcome here. They got a golden opportunity here, and they are about to, as the saying goes, they are about to snatch defeat from the jaws of victory, I think.
1: Yeah, or at least make it a lot less of a victory than it could have been. They're probably still going to get the House no matter what, just because of the mathematics of it. Could they get the Senate? They got to have a really good run to try to get the Senate. I think it's probably going to be a vote or two out of reach. And these are the things that will really damage them. You look at the cluster that is the main Senate election right now, things like that. But very important to remember here, everybody talks about the Republican Party and President Trump dominating it for over a decade now and what comes after Trump. But remember, the Democratic Party for the exact same amount of time has been just as dependent on Donald Trump, because everything they've done has been anti-Donald Trump. They're going through a bit of an identity crisis, too.
0: There wasn't a lot of solutions, in my opinion. I mean, our only solutions, and what I was hearing out there from a lot of them is, well, we're not Donald Trump. You know, what's going to take more than that, you know?
1: Well, we have it in our lifetimes. We know how a Democratic wins on a national level. That Bill Clinton did it. Barack Obama did it. You run on big picture aspirational stuff. You run as somewhat of a moderate. And then once you get in there, if you have progressive tendencies, you start legislating more progressively and try to move the ball forward to your ideology. It works. It works every time you try. What doesn't work is this DSA stuff and our hardcore progressive friends who think they're going to bring forth the revolution. That's not going to work. People aren't going to go along with you. And if you're not very, very careful, you're going to take a mild election here where you might win a little bit. You could have won a whole lot if you can police your own party. Now, both parties have that problem. They can't police their fringes right now. And the party that polices their fringe the best is probably going to win the most, not only in this midterm, but in 2028 when we get a new president.
0: All right. Remind people where they can follow you, because you're a great social media follow on X. I know that.
1: Yeah, I had 4 for the Fire on the X. I didn't think about having to say that on the radio when I got that handle. Should have worked on that. Hurtelmedia.com, one-stop shopping for everything I do. West Virginia Watch, very proud to commentate. And as soon as you take a vacation, hopefully filling in for you, because I love working with you, my friend.
0: All right. All right. Well, you're hired. Can you be here by like 2:45?
1: 2:51. They're working on the bridge. We'll have to work on that.
0: All right. Andrew Donaldson, appreciate it, my friend. Thanks a lot.
1: Anytime, sir. Thank you.
0: All right, 2:24. We're back after this.
2: We'll be right back. This is Metro News Midday. Metro News, the voice of West Virginia.
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4: 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In Ritchie County, the tiny community of Auburn had 15 homes on Main Street damaged or destroyed. County Commission President Randall Riggs.
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7: Welcome back to the show, 228 Metro News Midday, heard all over the great state of West Virginia. 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I was talking about the president who's taking questions down the Oval Office. I had a chance to dip into a little bit of that during the commercial break there. And he's on the reflecting pool. He's not on it, but he's discussing. I don't think the reflective pool would be a very safe place to be. He's talking about it right now, and he's talking about how it has leaked, he says, since 1922. That's what he's saying right now, and that he feels that his friend Pirro made a mistake in her ruling or lack of. So we'll get into that a little bit later on. We'll also get into your calls and text. 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
1: West Virginia Metro News, I'm Jeff Jenkins. The chair of the West Virginia Republican Party says the party's executive committee did the right thing by disavowing former delegate Elliot Pritt.
2: State GOP Chairman Josh Holstein backs the party's decision to remove Elliot Pritt as a member after Pritt was charged in federal court for allegedly having a sexual relationship with a
3: out over and over and over in the criminal complaint. So we felt it was necessary.
2: It's up to the State Election Commission whether or not the Republicans will be able to replace Pritt on the ballot for the 50th House District seat in the November general election. The commission meets Friday to consider disqualifying Pritt, which would allow a new candidate to be appointed. Holstein says the party's not focused on running a campaign right now.
3: I don't really care what the outcome is here because we're doing the right thing. We are doing the right thing by disavowing this. Obviously, I'd love to have a Republican in the seat.
2: If Pritt removes himself from the ballot, no replacement can be appointed. I'm Daniel Woods, WVMetroNews.com.
1: Criminal case involving a former Kanawha County Sheriff's deputy is now a federal criminal case. Charges now filed against Cass Close. He allegedly violated a female inmate's civil right in an aggravated sexual abuse case. Kanawha County Prosecutor Deborah Rusnick dropped state charges against Close.
4: The defendant's exposure is significantly greater in the federal court system.
1: I.e., he'll face more jail time if convicted. Police in Vienna say two men are charged in the exchange of gunfire from vehicles last night near the Grand Central Mall. 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
1: Welcome back to the show. 26 away from 3 on a Monday afternoon. It is Metro News Midday. 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Proud to be investing in the future of West Virginia. A personal note here. I don't get down to my hometown of Logan very often, but I am going to be there this Saturday. Logan Regional Medical Center celebrating their 100th anniversary, 100 years in business. They got a big concert planned for the Logan Football Stadium right there on Middleburg Island, and lots of great action. Ricky Skaggs is going to be there. America's Got Talent winner Landau Eugene Murphy Jr., the Davison Brothers Van, their van will be there, but the band will be there. Davison Brothers Band and Del Nora and Corduroy Brown. I'm just trying to think off the top of my head here. The classic voices of soul featuring members of groups like the Four Tops and the Temptations. So it's going to be a great concert. And the great thing is, folks, it's absolutely free. It's 100% free. You want to make that short drive. It's not a short drive if you're in Martinsburg, but if you're in the Charleston area, it's a pretty short drive. And we'll have to talk about it a little bit later on, but they have asked me and Big Brother Burke to be the MCs. So we'll be heading down there, and I'm looking forward to seeing everybody in L.A., as we call it. And I understand there's about a 50-50 chance of rain right now. And if it is going to be a big rain event, they're going to move it inside on just matter of feet away to the Logan Memorial Fieldhouse or Willie Acres Arena. So looking forward to going down there and helping Logan Regional Medical Center celebrate their 100th birthday this coming Saturday afternoon. Totally free event. So if you're into music and you're into free music, it doesn't get much better than that lineup. Ricky Skaggs, as I said, and Landau, Davison Brothers Band, and so many more. You can go to the Logan Regional Facebook page if you need more information about that. 1-800-765-TALK. That's the phone number. Text 304-TALK-304. Somebody sent me a flyer that we've been talking about for this Patrick Morrissey fundraiser, one being held in West Virginia in October and one in September at Napa Valley, with the caption, "Re-elect me," says a texter. I don't know that I'll be making the trip out the Napa Valley. I mean, I don't know. Do they have Carlo Rossi? I don't know. I'll look into the giant jugs there. I don't know. But anyway. Text as well. Let me start it over. Text says, tried to text your local show this morning while you were talking to the mayor of Charleston. A bunch of homeless were laying directly in front of City Hall. We have two different text lines for the different shows, okay, for my local show in Charleston and this text line. So, unfortunately, I don't have them both up on the screen at the same time, so I did not see this text that came in this morning, or I

I want the police force cut. Now, who in their right mind wants the police force? Come on, man, or woman, or whatever. Do better. Do better. Do better. Text, it's ridiculous that the governor sat on the clothing vouchers as long as he did and cut off the access early. Even super Republican Larry Pack says so. Well, yeah, Larry Pack did say that, state treasurer. I mean, he put out a statement within moments after the governor's statement went out today. Text, not hard to determine what political party a candidate is from if you look at their online profile. If we continue to accept what our legislators are trying to and succeeding to ram down our throats, we'll continue to rank near the bottom. I think this is in reference. We talked to the co-chair of the Republican Party, Tony Hodge, during the 12 o'clock hour. And one of the things, and again, he did a very good job, I think, of saying it was his opinion. He was not speaking on behalf of the party or anything like that. He would like to see all elections be partisan. So, in other words, school board, magistrates, judges, that you'd have to put the D, the R, the I, Mountain Party, Libertarian, whatever you are, after your name. And I agree. Well, let me just say this. This is where I kind of differ from Tony just a little bit. And Tony and I are great friends. We disagree on a lot, but we also agree on a heck of a lot of stuff, too. He's really a good guy. But, I agree with the second. It's not hard to find out what somebody's political affiliation is. I mean, really, it's not. I don't know that you have to necessarily have the D or the R or the I, whatever, after their name. But I understand the sentiment. Where's the money been for the kids, Patrick? Well, he laid it out there in his press release earlier. Text, Dave, my son just returned to high school football practice this morning. Hang tight, football is coming. Could not get here soon enough for me. 100%. And when you see, you know it's getting real. When you see Joe Bro out on the road, Joe Bricado, hardest working man in radio, who spent some time with us on the show last hour, and he's here in the Kanawha Valley visiting Herbert Hoover and GW, heading down to my homeland tomorrow, I think, and he's going to be all over the state of West Virginia this week going to those morning practices, afternoon practice. Some schools even had midnight practices. And, of course, it's going to be August is here. It's going to be here before you know it. It's here. Football's here. It's here. I spent a lot of time this weekend watching a lot of NFL Network stuff because I am pumped about it. Let me see here. Text. Why is there a West Virginia Republican event in Napa Valley, California? I thought West Virginia Republicans hated California and everything it stands for. Well, I mean, it's not fair to say it is a West Virginia Republican event. It is a Patrick Morrissey event that he's choosing to have, one in Napa Valley and one in Stonewall here in West Virginia, one in September, one in October. So it's a West Virginia Republicans event. It's one particular West Virginia that's choosing to have that. Not saying that others won't be there. I don't know. I didn't get an invite. But it does seem to me, to be, I mean, it would, to me, the equivalent would be a hardcore Democrat hosting an event in Trump country. And Mac, I think we need more dialogue, but I just on one hand, when you people in the Republican Party love to talk about California Democrats, California, but then we're going to go have an event in California. But I've never been to California, but I will tell you there are different sections of California, just like there are different sections of every other state. If Charleston is smart, says the texter, it will keep Amy Goodwin as mayor. The city's thriving right now, and I'm here for it, says the texter. 1-800-765-TALK, text 304, talk 304, text. Thank goodness for the press in this state. If not for the press, we wouldn't know half of the foolishness our state government is involved in. Text, anything good said about Dr. Fauci is a waste of words. Text, dude, quit saying that we don't know if COVID came from a lab leak as if there's no evidence. If you're really interested in answers and evidence, rather than asking the question that suggests the answer you want, please do two things. Get an epidemiologist to explain the evidence that establishes a lab leak is not likely. Two, or read this study on the air, and they sent me a link. I will read that, and I do appreciate it. It's 18 minutes away from 3, 1-800.
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0: 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Back after this.
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6: 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If only we can pick up the trail. 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
0: Welcome back to the show. 14 away from 3 o'clock. It's been kind of quiet weather-wise the last couple days, although there was some heavy rain that fell yesterday. Areas of Greenbrier County and on down that way. Now, we got a chance of showers and thunderstorms throughout the week. If you want to know, though, what's going to happen with the weather, the guy that knows, Metro News meteorologist Brian Hughes. Download the Metro News television app or follow Brian and his team of meteorologists on social media. You'll have all the latest info. 1-800-765-TALK, text 304-TALK-304. Text says, I, too, can't wait for football season so I can see how badly the Mountaineers can disappoint me this year. Oh, ye of little faith. I'm just saying, come on. I mean, look, I'm a Dallas Cowboy fan. I'm a Cincinnati Reds fan. I know about disappointment, okay? But you got to go in. Hope springs eternal, man. You got to go in every season saying, this is our year. Want a good season for the Mountaineers and for my alma mater, Marshall University, as well. The man with the Mountaineers, Tony Caridi, is actually making a trip down to Charleston this coming Thursday for the Inside Huddle event. And we are efforting, as they say, to try to get Mr. Caridi on the show to talk about it on Thursday. Yeah, it's a big event. It's helping. It's a fundraiser for the United Way of Central West Virginia. And Tony will be coming down here. I'll have more information on that, but it's happening Thursday here in Charleston. Looking forward. Hopefully we can get Mr. Caridi to pay us a visit while he's in town. 1-800-765-TALK, tax 304-TALK-304. Any West Virginia politician, says a texter, who goes to the great state of California for Morrissey's money begging event, could be considered a West Coast liberal, coal-hating lover of regulation sympathizer, or they're trying to get further in bed with the tech industry elites. I'm not sure how many West Virginians are going to be there, to be honest. Look, I could be wrong. I don't know. I wasn't invited. I probably won't be there. But I'm just saying, I don't know that you're going to have a whole lot of West Virginia politicos there. I might be wrong. Never, says the texter, in the history of this country has a man had to undergo as much as Donald Trump has. Two or more assassination attempts. The press hates him. And now even Rhino Republicans are going after him. Stay strong, President Trump. West Virginia loves you, says the texter. The president's approval ratings outside West Virginia are not good. And more importantly, as was pointed out a lot, they're not good with independents at all. One thing, says a texter, I've learned is that you can always hire a, quote, expert to say what you want. That's true. That is true. Dave, did you see RFK on with Dana Bash yesterday? He's unhinged, but so is Trump. I did not see it live, but after reading some comments on X about it, I went back and yeah, that was pretty bad. The battle between Dana Bash and RFK yesterday, that was embarrassing. I mean, I'm sorry, it was just embarrassing, and I'm not even totally blaming RFK for it. I mean, we know he's unhinged, but. You know, I guess I've never really been in that position, you know, but like she was, but it was just hard to watch. I mean, just yeah, it's like a big Springer episode. I mean, I'm just yeah, I saw it. If you haven't seen it for yourself, I'd say check it out. No, I can't read that. Appreciate it, but thank you. America had better wake up. The Democratic Socialists are trying to take over. And to my sensible Democrat friends, they want control of your party. Here's what they stand for. Defunding police, abolishing ICE, defunding the Department of Defense, and abolishing the Senate. That's what the Democratic Party looks like now. I mean, the Democrat Party has got some kind of Jesus stuff that they got to take care of. And, you know, there's some big elections here, you know, in Michigan and other places that are coming up that I think... is really going to go a long way in deciding the future of the Democratic Party on a national level. I really, really do. Because, again, you got two camps now. You have the traditional mainstream, more, I don't even want to call them moderate, just your average Democrat. And then you've got this, the DSA movement, and so that's totally, it's different. And, look, they see the mainstream Democratic Party as big a problem as Republicans are to them. And so they're going at it. I mean, they are. But I mean, look at West Virginia on the Republican side. West Virginia, we saw it in the legislative session and the primary races. We could, you know, we could pretty much say the same thing with the Republican Party in West Virginia as well. Text to the so-called mouth and ear fan who thinks the football team is going to disappoint you. Maybe you should cheer for Pitt or Dave Allen's Marshall team, says the texter. You could be a fan of both Marshall and WVU. You can't be a fan of both Pitt and WVU, though. That's a bridge too far. And as a sports fan, I remember several years ago, as a you know the world's largest Dallas Cowboy fan that I am, we were in a position that we had to. I found myself and other Cowboy fans in the not so envious position of having to cheer for the team in Washington because we needed them to knock off somebody. So we could go to the playoffs. And you know how difficult that was for me to sit there covered in in, you know, with my cowboy jersey, drinking out of my cowboy mug with my cowboy's hat on, having to cheer for that team in Washington.

0: And do you know how difficult that was for me? So, yeah, I understand. Please, for the love of God, says the texter, fix some potholes in West Virginia. Weekly's got a question waiting on him for Chef Paul here. So maybe I'll answer it. Maybe I'll answer the question for Chef Paul as Chef Paul. Maybe I'll do that. No. We'll leave that on the screen for you, big cat. 1-800-765-TALK, text 304, talk 304. So we didn't have money for vouchers for kids, but we had a Ferris wheel. Yay, says the texter. Thank you, Republican Party, says the texter, for kicking Elliot Pritt out of the party. I'm sure the Democrats will welcome him back. No, I don't think so. Final text, Larry Pack for governor. We need some common sense in there. All right. With that, it's 2:53. We will take a break and wrap it up after this.
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0: Welcome back to the show. We got about 3 before 3 on a Monday afternoon. 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Dave Allen, we're here with you. Stephanie Pauling, Ryan Nicholson, our producer today. Ladies and gentlemen, here he is, the voice, the guy who provides the voice

0: of the Geico Gecko. It's Dave Weekly.
1: Oh, come on.
0: It's Dave Weekly.
1: Well, if I was doing that, I wouldn't be here.
0: That's true. That's true.
1: I'd be making the big bucks.
0: Yeah. Big bucks. So you and I off the air, we're talking about MTV. I had a reference with Andrew Donaldson to MTV earlier because MTV just celebrated, I guess, August the 1st, 1980.
1: 81.
0: Get it? Oh, 81. Ah, got you. I got you. That's when
1: 45
0: it came on the
1: years.
0: Air. Yeah. It's interesting to me, and you can find it easily to go back and look at the rotation of videos that they had at that time. And it's but you told me something I didn't know, that MTV Classic is the lowest rated cable channel there is.
1: It is the lowest rated channel.
0: So why do they keep it?
1: Because they own it.
0: I guess.
1: And they have the bandwidth, and they can rip it out there in standard def, and it's standard def glory.
0: I mean, I remember very well when MTV came to town. For me growing up in Logan, it was the summer of 1985. That's when we first got MTV. They were doing this big promotion where you could win Weird Al Yankovic's car. That was the big promotion. And I mean, because my generation, we grew up on Night Tracks and ABC Rocks and those kind of, that's all we had for videos.
1: Right.
0: Solid Gold would show one every now and then, you know. But when MTV came, I thought, man, this is the greatest thing ever.
1: How about that?
0: But I still have a huge crush on Martha Quinn, by the way.
1: She got fired by them, and that's when it really started going downhill. Do you remember you would be able to send away for your MTV sticker from Radio City that you were supposed to put on your FM dial to go there to get MTV in stereo,
0: do
1: baby.
0: Do not remember that. So what's your question about MTV?
1: What are MTV videos you remember waiting around for them to play?
0: Mm-hmm. Okay. Well, you know, ZZ Top did some killer stuff in the 80s with Sleeping Bag and Eliminator, and the Eliminator album, so maybe one for me.
1: Well, the number one answer is Thriller.
0: No, not a fan.
1: I mean, but that was a huge for them.
0: It was. All right, this guy and a cast of clowns and others coming up on Hotline Amenity, same Metro News stations. I'll see you tomorrow. Till then, have fun and love somebody.
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3: This is The Last Chance on Jack Callahan, Fox News. That warning for Iran from President Trump a short time ago about talks to end the conflict. Talks which the president says are ongoing.
4: When we talk, we say we're talking. If we're not talking, when you ask me, no, we're not talking, I'll say it. But we are talking right now. We're talking, and we're talking at the request of Iran. The
3: president called off airstrikes against Iran over the weekend.
5: President Trump saying for the moment the U.S. is holding off against any major strike against Iran. The president saying that that decision comes after consultation with allies, including Saudi Arabia. But the attacks, the president warned, if they were to take place, would have been simply overwhelming for Iran.
3: Fox's Steve Harrigan in Tel Aviv. Crude oil falling below $80 a barrel in trading today. The national average price for gasoline unchanged, though. According to AAA, the president says oil companies are making too much money and he doesn't like it. Easing tensions in the Middle East, pushing stocks higher. The Dow up more than 660 points. NASDAQ and the S&P 500 also higher. President has signed an executive order creating a commission to suggest ways to better support military spouses as military recruiting continues to climb.
6: After hitting a low in fiscal year 2022, Army recruiting has climbed every year since, up nearly 38% overall, with the biggest jump coming in fiscal year 2025. The Army has already met its annual recruiting goal for 2026, months ahead of schedule.
3: Fox's Brooke Taylor. Senate confirmation for Acting Attorney General Todd Blanche to take that job permanently, now more likely. Two Republican senators, John Cornyn of Texas and Tom Tillis of North Carolina, had been threatening to block Blanche's confirmation, but now say they will vote for it in tomorrow's Senate committee vote. Blanche over the weekend rescinding plans for a $1.8 billion anti-weaponization fund. 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
3: Wildfires continue to rage in eastern Washington state.
9: In all, 15 wildfires are burning across the state of Washington. Here in Spokane, the Washington National Guard has been brought in to help with road closures and firefighting efforts. Other agencies joining from other states, including California. The air quality here is just terrible. They're asking people to stay indoors. The weather is much improved today with a lack of wind, but the relative humidity is still very low. It was the winds that picked up on Saturday when a system came through with no rain and gusty winds that fueled some of these wildfires. The governor declaring a state of emergency.
3: Max Gordon of Fox Weather. The outbreak of Cyclospora that has impacted several states has turned deadly. Two people in Michigan have died from the parasitic ailment linked to tainted produce, although both had underlying health conditions made worse by the effects of the parasite. A new study finds that millions of people enrolled in Medicaid since 2024 didn't qualify for the benefits.
10: This study says some of those people actually make too much money to qualify for this Medicaid expansion program, and others are getting these benefits even though they're here in the country illegally. Now, this study was put together by the Paragon Health Institute, which is run by a former advisor to President Trump. He's alleging widespread fraud here. He says more than 9 million people, close to half of those using the Medicaid expansion program under Obamacare, should not qualify. The report, given to Fox Business ahead of a hearing here on Capitol Hill, says pandemic-era policies supercharged the issue.
3: It's Connor Hanson of the Fox Business Network who reports that study pegs the alleged Medicaid fraud at $32 billion annually. There's a new box office champion, Spider-Man Brand New Day, netting $360 million in ticket sales over the weekend, eclipsing the old record holder, 2019's Avengers Endgame. I'm Jack Callahan. This is Fox News.
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12: 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Partly cloudy skies tonight with an isolated thundershower possible. Overnight low tonight, 65. Tuesday, clouds and sunshine with an isolated thunderstorm. Daytime highs tomorrow, 82. Wednesday, clouds and sunshine with scattered afternoon showers and thunderstorms. Wednesday highs will be 81. As your Metro News AccuWeather on the WJLS News Network.

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2: All right. Hello, West Virginia. We are back for more in the 304. Time to get it done in the 681. Time to start this three-hour audio tour for Monday, August 3rd. 2026. This is my first show of the month of August. Hey, Metro News from the Selengo Law Studios. Visit selengolaw.com. You know, it doesn't really feel that much like August the 3rd out there. It's about 79 degrees, a little cloud cover. I tell you what, though, if you're a high school football player in West Virginia, you're probably really happy about the weather today. Really, really happy about the weather today. All right, so Coop's on vacation. Well, is it technically a vacation, Matt?
3: I think so, yeah.
2: How many days in a row do you have to be off, weekends included, to call it a vacation?
3: That's a good question.
2: Because he's got five. He's got a big five in a row. Saturday, Sunday, Monday, Tuesday, Wednesday. That's
3: I think that technically counts.
2: That's enough time to leave the country.
3: Yeah.
2: Come back, you know.
3: Do some James Bond things.
2: Yeah. Do a lot of stuff. What do you think, Ryan? Is that a vacation to you?
4: That's what it said on the schedule. It says he's on vacation.
2: Well, there you go. If it says that on the schedule.
4: Also, I don't mean to alarm you, but look behind you.
2: What happened?
4: Other direction.
2: Okay. What happened?
4: Look. Just look.
2: Okay. I see what it was. Oh. I've got the wrong sign up.
3: We're on talk line.
2: I knew this was going to happen.
3: Well,
2: you know, reading is fundamental.
3: You have been trolled.
2: I did that myself.
3: Oh, you did it.
2: I did that myself.
3: Well,
2: I was in there just commiserating with Jack Carlson about the Pirates and stuff. You know, like, are we going to do anything by the deadline? You know, and the next thing you know, I've got the wrong sign. So.
3: I think there's a fine for that.
2: So, affiliates down the line, just be aware.
4: Here he comes.
2: The host is an idiot.
4: Jack Carlson. Look at this. Here to
3: look
4: say.
3: Look at there he is.
2: That a boy.
4: Three See, cheers for this. Jack Carlson.
2: Look at this.
3: We've turned it from a mistake to a whole bit.
2: Yeah, there you go.
4: Perfect.
2: And for those of you who are listening on radio, don't worry about it.
3: Don't worry about it. Nothing happened.
2: And then we're just going on. Thank you, Jack.
4: This is a TV problem.
2: Yeah, it's a problem. You know, I love having you guys in here with me because my favorite show when I worked in Tampa was always the show that was called The Producers.
3: The Producers.
2: It was called The Producers.
4: I wanna be a producer.
2: It would run in the middle of Sunday afternoon during the middle of the NFL where the guys would just sit around for like 3 hours talking amongst themselves about how the games are going and how they don't like the other on-air talent. And it just was hilarious. But
3: we would never do that.
2: No. I tell you what, I'm really glad Coop's not here today.
3: Yeah.
2: Really glad he's not here, man.
4: How could you say that about your favorite producer?
2: Well, did you see what happened with the Pirates and the Reds this weekend?
3: Yeah.
2: I mean, even Key Brian Hayes hit a home run yesterday.
3: Stuck with me, though, and the Brewers.
2: Turning the radio off when that happened yesterday. No, but, and then here's the thing. Here's the irony. You're the only Brewers fan I know. Right.
3: Yeah.
2: And the Pirates are in like a free fall. You know that gif of like the dumpster that's actually on fire going down the middle of the street?
3: Yep.
2: That's kind of where we are right now. And so now the Brewers host the Pirates this week.
3: Yeah.
2: How many games are we playing?
3: Four.
2: Yeah. Oh, man. Okay. Yep.
3: And you're stuck with me the next 4 days.
2: And then on Thursday, we're at the Inside the Huddle thing near Capitol High School, and that's going to be like an afternoon game, right?
3: We will be on air
2: so
3: while that
2: game
3: like,
2: is going. You know, you'll be nudging me.
3: Just a little bit.
2: So we are aware of the trading deadline. We are now 2 hours and 50 minutes away.
3: Ooh.
2: So we're waiting on we're waiting on a lot of things. Mm-hmm. There have actually been a lot of big trades that have already gone down today. Of course, the Skubal thing went down this weekend. That little upstart group in L.A., the Dodgers, the little engine that could, right? So,
3: my cousin Brandon up in Milwaukee posted on Facebook today about the deferred salaries. They're over a billion dollars for the Dodgers right now.
2: $1.1 billion, yeah.
3: It shouldn't be allowed.
2: It's stunning. But here's the thing, though. I mean, if you're the Brewers, or you're the Cubs, or the Rays is another good example. Mm-hmm. Why would you want to? You know, your bread and butter is your farm system. Why would you want to trade some of your best farm grown talent for 2 months of Skubal? Because what's the chances of Skubal, after a 2 month rental, actually signing like a $500 million contract with Milwaukee or Tampa Bay? I'll answer that. Zero.
3: Yeah.
2: All right.
3: I think in the case of the Dodgers, and this is what sets them apart from a lot of the other teams, I don't think they care about the future. They're only worried about this season right here, right now, because they know

0: that coming on down the pipe, they'll find the money later on.
1: Yeah, they're only worried about who's going to be the next Hololive members that there are featured at Hololive Night at Dodger Stadium.
2: Look what he did. He put that right back in his lane.
1: Is
2: that
1: it going to
2: really well played.
1: Is it going to be Inugami Korne, or is it going to be Takane Lui, or is it going to be... Tell me when this bit ends, Dave. I can keep listing names.
2: Okay, I want to bring up the Spider-Man thing.
1: What Spider-Man
2: because
1: thing?
2: Because we were talking about the big money Dodgers. Spider-Man, this weekend, domestically. Guess how much domestic business Spider-Man did this weekend.
0: I saw a headline that it broke records. I didn't see what the number was.
2: Would you like to guess, Ryan?
1: Isn't like Spider-Man, like he's supposed to be broke, right? That's like his part of his character. He's like working class,
2: man, every time you go down the road with one of these superheroes, this always happens, right? The first movie is about, wow, he can do this or he can do that. And, you know, by the time you get to the third or fourth movie, it's like, where do I fit in society? You know what's my backstory?
0: Did it do over? Yeah.
2: It did 700. It did $355 million
0: in one weekend.
2: Domestic. In one
1: could have been bigger.
2: Could have been bigger. An additional $572 million from 66 international markets pushed the global total to $927 million. Yeah, did almost a billion.
0: Wow.
2: They did a billy. In one weekend.
0: That's a lot of money.
1: I mean, Spider-Man is the most popular hero in America.
2: Well, that's pretty clear.
1: Yeah.
2: That's pretty clear.
0: Does that signal that maybe going to the movies is back?
2: Hey, man, I should be asking you guys this. That's your generation's thing. It's like your job now to get out of the basement and meet other people and get to the middle of town and go to these films.
1: You sound like my dad. Get out of the basement, get out of the house, go meet some people, get a girlfriend, get married.
0: Listen.
1: Give me some grandkids.
0: I don't have a basement. I don't.
2: But no, that's the way that's going. And the other movie thing I think is pretty interesting is Warner Brothers is facing a deadline in December to finalize a deal with Margot Robbie, Ryan Gosling, and Greta Gerwig for the rights to Barbie to revert back to Mattel.
0: No.
2: So they want to have another movie, right? Because the first movie did $1.5 billion worth of business. Now, I know that looks pretty lame compared to what Spider-Man did this weekend, but it's still a lot, okay?
1: Yeah.
2: The thing is, they want this group, Robbie, Gosling, and Gerwig, all want a percentage of the profits. And Warner Brothers is like tapping the brakes on that. Now, I look at a story like that and I think two things. Number one, it could be a plant. You know, it gets us talking about, oh, there's going to be another Barbie movie?
0: Yeah.
2: Margot Robbie is going to be Barbie again? Okay. Or this is really happening. They're really concerned. I mean, the studios are in the business of making money. They don't want to give the stars all the money.
1: But that's what the movie market is missing, Dave. Straight to video animated Barbie films.
2: Yeah.
1: Where is Barbie and the Nutcracker 2? Where is it, Dave?
2: I tell you what, I feel like I got my second win because we got the rights sign up behind me.
1: Yeah.
2: Oh man, it's a good thing Coop isn't here.
0: Yeah.
2: Phone calls would have been made to the second and the third level of the building, and nobody wants that.
1: Yeah,
2: nobody wants that.
1: We have a third level.
2: Well,
0: yeah,
2: next level.
0: There's a third level up there.
1: I know that's where like that one. There's that cardboard cutout of a jester that's just like hanging in the window, and I see it every time I turn onto the street, and it always freaks me out.
0: that's the manager.
2: So, did you see my question of the day? About MTV?
0: Well, I heard you talking about it with Dave Allen. Did I hear him say he doesn't like Michael Jackson?
2: I know. He doesn't like the Beatles either.
0: Oh, my goodness.
1: Such poor taste.
2: Popular culture, you go for what you know, but that is kind of unique. But the point I was making when we were discussing it, in the best days of MTV, when they were really, really popular, at one point, MTV was in 112 million homes.
0: Mm-hmm.
2: That's about 93, I think. Anyway, they would schedule videos. I mean, Michael Jackson's Thriller was so big that they would play it And then the VJ would come on after it and would say something like, "We'll play it again at 5 o'clock." You know,
3: really?
2: So, yeah. Yeah. "We'll play it again at 5 o'clock." Wow. And then you had, of course, you had the extended Thriller video, mm-hmm. right? The long mini movie. Then MTV basically, this is something I found out I'd forgotten about. A&E has a wonderful documentary about the history of MTV. I completely forgot about this. In the beginning, nobody could really figure out who was supposed to pay for this stuff. Right?
0: Oh, sure.
2: Nobody could figure out who. So the Rolling Stones want to make a video and they want to put it on MTV. Who's supposed to pay for that?
0: Yeah.
2: Well, the record company's like, "Well, MTV should be paying for that, right? They're airing it. They're using our product." And, you know, MTV, after they got so popular, they were looking at those kind of situations and telling record companies, "No, you should be paying us to play these videos." But they kind of broke their rule with the Thriller video for Michael Jackson, where this is really ingenious. They did a documentary about the making of Thriller.
0: Oh.
2: Okay? And MTV paid for that, and that essentially paid for Thriller. Okay? But yeah. the other videos, they really didn't pay for.
1: Did you see the Michael Jackson biopic?
2: No.
1: There's a scene in it where he's in a room with the, I think it's the CEO of CBS, I believe. And he's talking about, like, "I want to get my videos on MTV. And there's a whole thing. I don't want to spoil it because it's a really cool scene. But it's in there. They talk about it.
2: I was kind of hesitant to even bring this up. And the reason I did was because Saturday was the 45th anniversary of MTV, 45 years, August 1st, 1981, 8181. Okay.
0: Oh.
2: All right. So, do you guys watch MTV?
0: No. Well, it's gone now.
2: Well, no, it's on the air. It's still on the air.
1: They stopped playing music when I was born.
2: Yeah.
1: So, I've got no nostalgia for it.
2: MTV essentially changed when Warner Brothers sold it to Viacom.
0: Yeah. Mm-hmm.
2: And that's when they started doing, there was a little pushback about, I mean, does every video have to have girls in cages? You know, they were kind of pushing back on that a little bit. And then, you know, they got into the reality thing. The Real World, when The Real World premiered on MTV, it got 3 times the ratings of any other previous program in the history of the network.
0: Jeez.
2: Yeah.
1: And it's still not as profitable as Viacom's biggest product.
2: What's that?
1: SpongeBob.
2: Well, there you go. There you go. But do you watch MTV?
0: No. If it doesn't have some, like, short version that shows up on YouTube, I'm not consuming it.
2: Yeah.
0: It's just, that is my mode of video consumption now, is YouTube.
2: So
1: they should have, like, a second channel. You know how, like, ESPN has ESPN2, ESPNU, ESPN
2: The Ocho,
1: ESPN, like, Deluxe Edition. They should have, like, MTV Classic, where they have all the classic videos.
2: Well, they do.
1: They do?
2: They do. MTV Classic is the lowest rated cable channel. It still exists. It's in standard def.
0: Well, that's why. Okay.
2: It still exists. When you take a look at the ratings, it is you can do that. Get into the Google machine and Google what is the lowest rated cable channel, and MTV Classic pops up. It's the very bottom of the list.
1: You need a cable box that hasn't been manufactured since 2002. You need.
2: So it's right. But, I come from the generation where, man, we've watched MTV religiously. Matt, how many, do you do a shift on the mountain?
0: I do a shift on V100.
2: Okay, okay. So I wonder, for the guys here in the building who do classic rock, who remember this, MTV broke a bunch of bands that classic rock would not play.
0: Yeah.
2: Okay? So, I mean, Duran Duran broke on MTV. Duran Duran existed before MTV, but they just didn't get played.
0: Yeah.
2: Men at Work was another one. A Flock of Seagulls is another. Def Leppard, people don't remember that. Def Leppard actually existed for a while, but MTV essentially broke Def Leppard. Okay.
1: Dire Straits?
2: Dire Straits was, like, they were big from the jump.
1: They had, like, the earliest 3D animated animation in general.
2: Yeah, that's
1: right. And that was on the, that was their Money for Nothing video.
2: Now, I'm not going to talk about MTV the whole show.

0: because seeing...
1: Yeah, we got to talk about Kroger.
0: No, there's no... Well, it's a long week. It's a long week. We did talk about that a little bit on Friday, about the mystery of aisle 59. You know, who's actually been there. Have you ever... Mm-hmm. It sounds pretty scary, doesn't it? Like, go get the milk go to aisle 59.
2: That's a lot of aisles.
0: That sounds like a long trip, you know? And it is, actually.
2: It is, yeah.
0: It is frankly, a long trip.
2: You guys remember what the very first video was on MTV?
0: Oh, man, I could talk about this stuff for days. I've got the list of the first 45 videos of MTV.
2: Oh, I love that.
0: Okay. When MTV began, it wasn't like they were, you know, locked and loaded the way they were like a decade later. They only had a catalog of like 100 videos.
2: Mm.
0: Okay. And it was guys like Rod Stewart and, oh, Pat Benatar is another great example of an act that basically got ignored by classic rock. And MTV, they had the videos, they played, and suddenly, you know, her husband, Neil Girardo, is the first... This is a good trivia question. He's the first guitarist to ever appear on MTV.
2: Interesting.
0: Mm-hmm. Mm-hmm.
2: Okay.
0: Because Video Killed the Radio Star is the very first video, but there's no guitarist in that video.
2: I was unaware.
0: Uh-huh. Huh. All right. Jeff Jenkins is here. Jeff, are you keeping your...
3: they're not going to trade anybody.
0: The trading deadline?
3: No, I don't think they're going to trade anybody.
0: What? Does Nick Kroll understand the rules of the game, or what do you think the plan is?
3: Well, I saw Allie Rushman just went to the Red Sox.
0: He went to the Red Sox, yeah.
3: So, I mean...
0: So the youth movement for the birds is over, I guess?
3: So the reports are that the Reds... Maybe this speaks more to the Reds players. The Reds players are backup plans for trades that don't go through. So Stevenson, they're not going to trade... The report out this afternoon that they were going to keep Singer and give him a qualifying offer, which means they would spend less in the next year, right, if they give him a qualifying offer. I don't like Singer as much as the next guy. He's an innings eater, but this is the time to trade him to restock the farm system.
0: And same thing with Stevenson. You know, you've got a variety of teams out there, the Yankees, the White Sox, the Dodgers, who are all looking for right-handed hitting catchers.
3: Here's the thing, just real quick, is that they must think that this is the window. They must think the next couple of years is the window to get deeper in the playoffs, and that this is a one-off. This year's a one. That's what they must think, right?
0: They must think that, but you'd think that with so many expiring contracts and the lowest-rated minor league system in the game, that you would be trying to replenish that system with prospects. But apparently the Reds don't feel that way.
3: Wow.
0: Of course, now things could happen. We've still got another 2.5 hours.
3: We've got 2.5 hours.
0: That's right. Hey, give me a quick news update.
3: Yeah, there's some back and forth here on TANF funding, which is big funding here in the state. Morrissey administration sent out a real detailed defense of what they're doing with some of that money. You hardly ever see that. So we've got a story on that at the website. And plenty. There's a lot of other stuff going on today, too. So I urge folks to go to the website.
0: Jeff, thank you.
3: Okay.
0: All right, we'll take a quick break. We're coming back with more in just a moment. Stay tuned.
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5: Tell you what, let's go ahead and take a break here at the bottom of the hour for local news, and we'll bounce back with a whole lot more. 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

0: West Virginia Metro News, I'm Jeff Jenkins. Shots fired back and forth today from Governor Patrick Morrissey's office and State Treasurer Larry Pack. When it comes to making children a priority with state funding, Morrissey blames Pack for how the Justice Administration handled funding for needy families. Pack says Morrissey should quit throwing stones and fund those programs like they should be funded. Two have been arrested in a scary shootout in Wood County.
1: Vienna police have charged Ashton Eschlager of Walker, West Virginia, and Jacob Thomas of Waverly, West Virginia, with one endangerment after a rolling shootout through the city streets. Police say occupants of two different cars exchanged gunfire on Grand Central Avenue Sunday evening. Two people in one of the vehicles were hit by the gunfire, one of them Eschlager. He was treated and taken to jail, while the second victim had life-threatening wounds and was flown by Health Net to Morgantown's Ruby Memorial Hospital. Thomas is alleged to have been the gunman in the second vehicle. He was arrested when authorities in Marietta, Ohio, pulled him over after an all-points bulletin was put out over the radio. He's in an Ohio jail awaiting extradition. Eschlager is also behind bars in West Virginia. I'm Chris Lawrence, WVMetroNews.com.
0: The West Virginia Municipal League will have its annual summer meeting, and it will have it in Charleston this week. For the first time in several years, mayors, recorders, other elected officials from municipalities across the state will begin arriving in the capital city later today. Preview store at our website. 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
1: We're starting to get some damage numbers in from Lewis County after the July 21st flood. H. Keith Taubert is the acting director of the Lewis County Office of Emergency Management.
2: Completely damaged. It's in the high 40s, about 47, 48 houses that have been completely destroyed. What they call major damage, I believe, was in the 180s, somewhere around 185, 187.
1: State still waiting on a federal disaster declaration. From the Metro News Anchor Desk, I'm Jeff Jenkins.
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4: 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You know, we were talking about MTV, but we didn't even set the question of the day. You'd think a show with like two producers in the booth. And me, I've done this show before. So let's do that right off the top. So MTV Music Television celebrated its 45th birthday over the weekend. The 24-hour all-music video channel on 8181. So here's the question of the day, and it is sponsored by Selango Law. What are some videos you remember waiting for MTV to play? 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To text those in, 304-TALK-304. 304-825-5304. I'm on X at Weekly, WEEKLEY, one word, three E's, WEEKLEY. And we've got some pretty interesting responses here. Here's Anthony from Clarksburg who writes in, Dave, I would never turn away when Tom Petty or Joan Jett came on MTV. Todster says, Dawkin, Wasp, Motley Crue, to name a few. And we have a text message here. The first text message that came in today on this topic was, Headbangers Ball.
5: Oh, wow.
4: Do you know what Headbangers Ball is? Okay. Headbangers Ball was a show where they played heavy metal videos. Okay. Adam Curry hosted it for a while. Then Ricky Rackman hosted it for a while. Then when that show went off the air, they just basically called Headbangers Ball like a block of videos. They didn't want to, you know, pay anybody, I guess, at that point. But that was in the late 80s. That was in the late 80s. The first time MTV ever did a show outside of music videos, or one of the first times, was Yo MTV Raps.
5: Oh, okay. Yeah.
4: And they put it on at like 2 a.m.
5: Right.
4: And despite the fact it aired at 2 a.m., people loved that show.
5: Yep.
4: And it didn't air very long at 2 a.m., but literally they put a show on at 2 a.m. You know, okay, you want your little rap show? Go ahead and Yo MTV Raps. And it turned out to be a massive, massive hit.
5: Wow.
4: And to that end, we didn't even talk about this in the beginning of the show. Ryan, what about Woody Fest? You were out there. How did that go?
6: Yeah, it was great.
4: Is that your complete report? Or
6: yeah, it was great. It was fun. It did get rained out near the end, but like, hey.
4: How was the crowd?
6: The crowd was pretty sizable.
4: Yeah, I saw the pictures. Looked good.
6: It was good. It wasn't. Here's the thing. Traffic, not that bad.
4: Not that bad.
6: Traffic was great. Okay.
4: Any problems parking or any of that stuff?
6: No. Well, here's some insider stuff.
4: Okay.
6: My dad was one of the organizers, so I did get some special parking.
4: You had a guy.
6: Yeah,
4: you had a guy?
6: I had a guy.
4: You got a VIP?
6: That guy just so happens to be my dad.
4: So nice.
6: But hey, nice.
4: Did you get a chance to meet Mr. Flocka?
6: I didn't meet him, but I arranged it so a few of my friends could.
4: Could you? Do you feel like you're on a first name basis? You could just call him Waka.
6: Is that his first name?
4: Wow, it's Waka Flocka. It's not like Ned Waka Flocka. Or
6: you wouldn't call him Mr. Flame.
4: No. I might, you know, yeah. I don't know. I can't handle the signs in here. You never know what I might call
6: it. He was real nice. I did see him.
4: All right. So when are they planning on coming back? Do you have any idea?
6: That's a good question for Woody Woods.
4: Anyway, I wanted to ask you about that because I saw your shirt.
6: Oh, yeah. I just got the Woody Fest shirt.
4: There you go. Woody Fest. That was pretty nice.

0: 4 o'clock hour, Chef Paul Smith is here. We are still getting questions. And by the way, we're getting questions now for his segment. Okay, people want to know stuff. And we have stuff from last week that we didn't get answered. We're still getting messages for Chef Paul about eggs. We're still, people want to talk about eggs, so we're still getting questions for
1: Paul.
0: That's
1: a controversial topic.
0: Apparently it is to some.
2: You need to, like, dedicate one of these interview segments to just answering all the questions, just clearing out the queue.
0: You know, if you send me a question, it normally makes the air. Mm-hmm. Here's what happens, though. This is also happens with the question of the day. We'll get a really sensational answer, and somebody will send it in at like 5:59. Mm-hmm. Okay, and we can't get it on the show. That's why we have the follow-up file.
2: You got like a minute left. That's enough time.
0: You got a minute left. Yeah. So we'll get Paul on here. That'll be at the top of the four. Kristen Burt's got the Hollywood Dirt. That's at 4:30. Carl Lee's going to be here. Oh, perfect day to have Carl on, because you've got your high school football in West Virginia starting up. I mean, there were some teams that practiced last night at midnight, right? I never did that in high school. Mm-hmm. NFL teams put the pads on for the very first time today. College football. There's all kinds of stuff going on in college sports. So we'll get into all that with Carl at 5 o'clock. Let's jump into the sound of sports, because we got a lot of stuff to get into there. Start with the baseball. Rough weekend for the Bucks in Cincinnati. Pirates losing 3-4 to the Reds on Sunday. Chase Burns won his 12th straight decision as Cincinnati beat Pittsburgh 10-2. And perhaps his last at-bat with the Reds, with the trade deadline ticking down, Tyler Stevenson went deep in the eighth off just-acquired Pirates right-handed reliever Camilo Dotel.
3: That's driven to right field. Valdez. Gone! If it's one last ride, it was a great one. A solo shot the other way to make it 10-2 Reds.
4: Well, Duvall, I'd mentioned the power, the cutter. It was a 98-mile-an-hour cutter up in the eyes of Tyler Stevenson, and the way that he has approached hitting always is hit the fastball the other way and pull the breaking ball.
0: With the lost weekend in Cincinnati, the Pirates are now 3.5 games back for the last wild card spot in the National League. After the game, Tyler Stevenson, very emotional about that at-bat and perhaps being traded.
5: Now, no one knows what's going to happen tomorrow. And your first at-bat in a Reds uniform was a home run. Not knowing what tomorrow reads, that could be poetic, what just happened. Were there any thoughts when you were around in the bases?
6: Oh, man, I'm going to be emotional. It was pretty special. Yeah.
0: All right.
6: I don't know. There's a lot going on. Yeah.
0: Chase Burns allowed just one run on two hits with two walks and nine strikeouts in six innings in his 17th start, allowing two runs or less. Here's Burns on his mindset when he gets the ball.
7: Yeah, I think every time you take the ball, you know, your job is to put up as many zeros as possible and, you know, try to get the team the best position to win. So, you know, I take pride in that, in the limiting runs and, you know, trying to win ball games.
0: Burns is the first Reds pitcher to win 12 straight decisions since Brooks Lawrence won 13 straight 70 years ago in 1956. Now, this game was delayed 25 minutes in the fourth while the grounds crew applied drying compound on the infield and the batter's box. Despite the rain, the tarp was never brought out. Pirates manager Don Kelly was upset about that and got ejected.
8: I just thought that we were unnecessarily putting the players at risk with what was going on out on the field. I mean, the field took a lot yesterday, took a lot today, and I just was confused as to why we didn't pull the tarp in that situation to try to keep the water off the field.
0: Oh, by the way, Matt, you see where the Brewers just picked up Dustin May from the Cardinals?
1: Well, wow.
0: That's inside the Sound of Sports baseball trading deadline update. Stay tuned for more updates when they're warranted. The big trading deadline a story so far, obviously, was the Dodgers acquiring Tarek Skubal from the Tigers on Saturday night for a trio of minor leaguers from Detroit. Before last night's game with the Red Sox, Dodgers president Andrew Friedman talked about the timeline to pulling the trigger on that big deal.
9: Obviously, being on our side, we didn't really know how long the process was going to go.

0: whether it was going to go into Sunday, into Monday. But obviously we were of the mind to be aggressive and try to get a deal done. I mean, we were of the mind to be aggressive for one player. This deadline, unfortunately, we were able to line up.
1: All right, on the field in Los Angeles, while the Dodgers may have won the trading deadline, the Red Sox won the game last night. They beat the Dodgers 8-4 to sweep this three-game series against the two-time defending champs. The Bo Sox went back-to-back in the third to take the lead. Here's Willier Abreu getting into the act.
2: First pitch swing by Abreu, and he absolutely torments this baseball. 4-3 Boston. The Red Sox keep going back-to-back on the West Coast.
3: Lou, you saw in game one when they fell behind and you're thinking, you know what, this is going to test their mettle. Well, this whole series, they've responded.
4: This whole month, Paul, like, it's been like this for some time. You're right.
1: The Dodgers take on the Cubs at Wrigley tonight. In Baltimore, the O's were shut out 8-0 by the Phils in a rain-shortened game. Bryce Harper ripped a solo homer in the fifth.
5: Anchored in the center of the slab, gets a second consecutive left-handed hitter of Philadelphia, and Bryce Harper. Harper's 0 for 2 today, fanned twice by Bradish.
6: And that ball is crushed deep to right field. It is gone! 23rd home run of the year, number 386 for his career. And the Phillies lead it 5-0.
7: He hit the entire baseball. I mean, this ball is absolutely hammered to right center field. And he left it hanging just for him.
1: All right, so this game featured an hour and 49-minute rain delay that knocked out both starters, Zach Wheeler, the Phillies, and the O's, Kyle Bradish. Bird skipper Craig Albernaz said the rain made for a frustrating day.
8: Yeah, like I said before, whatever, Mike in the front office, I trust them, trust Mike, and but it was kind of a weird deadline already, you know, with everyone in it right now, and, you know, whatever happens, happens, can't really control everything in this game. That's one of the things where us, the players, the coaching staff, trust Mike in the front office.
1: All right, so the Phils host the Nats tonight while the O's are off until tomorrow night when the Angels come to town. Speaking of the Nationals in Atlanta, Washington was a 4-2 loser to the Braves. Mike Yastrzemski homered, drove in a pair. The Braves took all four games from the Nationals in this series.
9: The left-handed hitting Mike Yastrzemski at 230 with 7 homers, 30 runs batted in. He's had a good series in his 2 games started.
10: Yaz hits one well, deep right center field, flying back at the wall, and out of here! He just made him pay with that big swing that went into the bullpen. And the Braves on the board, 1-0 in the third inning. For Yastrzemski, his second home run this series, hit a 2-run home run on Thursday night. And a solo shot here is 8th of the year, 1-0 Braves.
1: The Nationals have lost 5 straight. Washington manager Blake Butera says a bullpen game is the plan for tonight's game in Philadelphia. And from the NFL, training camp news. In Latrobe, the Steelers put the pads on for the first time earlier today. Here's new coach Mike McCarthy on the math behind where to put the work in on practice snaps.
11: You look at your opportunities, how many reps you can get, how you're going to dissect that, cut that down, and apply that through the offseason, grow that into the training camp. And then if you look at it, you know, it's the offense and defense usually average around 1,100 plays a year. So I've always looked at the ratios of how much red zone do you work on versus how much you actually use during the season. Don't have a great year on red zone, then maybe we're going to do some more of that the next year. Rob from Peter to pay Paul. So it's just it's a game of numbers. Football is numbers. Mathematics is, I think, very important to pay attention to. I always have.
1: Meanwhile, at the Greenbrier, the Giants put on the pads for the first time today. New coach John Harbaugh is putting a new plan together for the Big Blue on offense.
12: But, when you put it, we believe in systems. So you put a system together that gives you the opportunity to do as many things as you might want to do. And I'd say we're in the process of determining, which pages we're going to use in the playbook, so to speak, and what we're going to be good at and those kind of things. That's part of that process. It'll probably be going on throughout the course of the year, too. I mean, you're always sort of doing that. But we'll figure that out as we go. But we wanted to build an offense that gave us a chance to live wherever we wanted to live.
1: All right. So, looks like the Pirates have just made a move, too. Trading deadline now at 6 o'clock. John Heyman's reporting that Luke Weaver from the Mets is coming to the Bucks. That's a pretty big move. More on that in a bit. Let's take a break. The good, the bad, and the ugly from the weekend are next.
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1: All right, welcome back to the show. You know what it's time for? You know what? Let's go ahead and get into the good, the bad, and the ugly. Time to start the week with a segment that puts the spotlight on the best and the worst of the weekend. Puts things into perspective, don't you know? We stole the title from one of our favorite movies, The Good, the Bad, and the Ugly. I've got my list. Well, Coop probably has his list, but he's not here. So he's not going to maybe he could text it to me. In any case, let's begin with the good. The good is, think about this. Football's back. Football's back.
24: Yeah.
1: All right? Football is back. High school practice in West Virginia started today. In fact, some teams worked out at 1 minute after midnight last night to get a jump on things. NFL camps put the pads on today. We just heard from Mike McCarthy of the Steelers and John Harbaugh of the New York Giants that are working out at the Greenbrier. College football teams going to be reporting this week. The Hall of Fame game is Thursday night. Did you know that?
24: I did not.
1: Yeah, no. Thursday night nice. Is the Hall of Fame game. Kenny Pickett's going to start for the Carolina Panthers in that game. Oh, remember him well. By the way, and think about this. With the start of the exhibition season right now, This will be the

0: starting with next weekend, we will not have another weekend without football until February.
1: Is
0: that crazy?
1: Think
0: about that. So you got exhibition games this weekend, and you will not have another football-free weekend until February. The bat. Oh, Jacob Mizorowski of the Brewers. He called the pitcher's mound at Angel Stadium awful after his start yesterday, a 3-0 loss to the Angels. Now, he pitched great. 7 innings, allowed 2 runs, struck out 10. At one point, he retired 16 in a row. But on multiple occasions, he asked the ground crew to tend to the mound near his landing spot. Quote, "It was awful. It was probably one of the worst mounds I've had. It was dry. It was rock hard. It was awful. It was bad." And that's why this is the bad. In the good, the bad, and the ugly. And, you know, as far as the ugly is concerned, man, it's got to be the Tarek Skubal deal, right?
1: Yeah.
0: It's got to be the Tarek Skubal deal. Now, listen, you can build an argument that says, hey, the Dodgers are old. And, hey, the Dodgers probably should have lost to the Blue Jays. Toronto had them on the ropes twice in last year's World Series. But now the odds that the Dodgers are going to win a third consecutive World Series championship, now that they've got arguably the best pitcher in the American League in their unbelievable deep rotation, it doesn't seem quite fair. And honestly, the reaction to Skubal going to the Dodgers this weekend pretty much puts the nail in the coffin that we're looking for a lockout in baseball next year.
1: 100%.
0: Looking for a lockout. How can this continue? So that's the ugly. By the way, did you see what the Tigers got in return for Skubal? They didn't get any of the Dodgers' 3 top prospects. Okay, so they basically got magic beans. They got nothing. They got a handful of magic beans for maybe the best pitcher in the American League. So there you go. That's the good, the bad, and the ugly for this Monday. And we do this every Monday at this time. Let's take a break. We'll come back and wrap up the hour in just a moment.
2: 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With your WJLS News Network news update, here is Fred Persinger II.
3: A woman is expected to recover after she was struck by a bullet that entered her home in Bluefield, Virginia. Police responded to the 200 block of Montrose Street in the West Graham area shortly before 8:50 Friday night. Officers found a 43-year-old woman suffering from a single gunshot wound. Investigators believe the bullet was fired from outside the residence before entering the home and striking the victim. Detectives are working to determine whether the residence was intentionally targeted or was struck by a stray bullet. The woman's identity has not been released. Police say she is expected to make a full recovery. A Mercer County man is facing 25 charges following an investigation into alleged child erotica. West Virginia State Police say the investigation began June the 11th after the Crimes Against Children Unit received a complaint through the Internet Crimes Against Children database. Investigators reportedly detected illegal images of young females online and traced the source to an address on Hurricane Ridge Road into 36-year-old Jordan Kyle Gregory. Gregory is charged with 25 misdemeanor counts of producing, possessing, displaying, or distributing child erotica. He remains at Southern Regional Jail on a $10,000 cash-only bond. 6 applicants have been deemed eligible to fill the vacant House of Delegates seat formerly held by David Elliott Pritt. The Fayette County Republican Executive Committee says the eligible candidates are William Jennings Vest, Terry Lynn Bowen Martin, Brent Allen Hudnall, Nicholas Huddleston, Isaac Michael Carpenter, and Eric Walton. 5 other applicants were ruled ineligible based on their addresses and information in the Republican Party's data center. 4 were listed as living in House District 51, while another was listed in District 45 and registered as an independent. The committee will use the list as it considers whom to recommend to serve the remainder of Pritt's term. The Morrissey administration says West Virginia schools' clothing allowance program remains on track to help at least as many children as last year, despite closing applications earlier than expected. The program stopped accepting applications after the available TANF funding was exhausted in about a week. State Treasurer Larry Pack called the early closure outrageous and unacceptable. The governor's office responded by accusing Pack of helping create the problem while serving as state's revenue secretary. Administration officials say West Virginia receives about $98.8 million annually in federal TANF funding, but spends nearly $137 million on supported programs. The state's TANF reserves reportedly fallen from about $141 million 3 years ago to roughly $41 million. Governor Patrick Morrissey plans to seek between $10 million and $15 million

0: in surplus funding to maintain TANF programs through June of 2027. Officials say clothing allowance applications already received are still being processed. Last year, the program spent about $11.4 million to assist more than 57,000 children. If you see news happening, text NEWS to 35651 to submit a tip. That's your news update. I'm Fred Persinger II.
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7: Now or never, I'm Jack Callahan, Fox News. President Trump telling reporters in the Oval Office today Iran has one last chance to strike a deal to avoid an escalation of U.S. attacks.
8: This is the last chance. This is not something that... if it doesn't happen, this is a last chance for them to sign a good document.
7: A document the president says would open the Strait of Hormuz and lead to the end of Iran's nuclear ambitions. The president called off airstrikes against Iran over the weekend at the request of Gulf allies. The Pentagon is buying more military hardware, signing agreements with Northrop Grumman and Lockheed Martin to expand production of components for Patriot and Thad missile systems. This just days after awarding Lockheed Martin the contract to make more Patriot missiles. Crude oil prices falling today on optimism over the Strait of Hormuz, but gas prices at the pump remain stagnant, averaging $4.09 a gallon nationally. The president's not happy with that.
8: When you look at one company where they made 12 times what they made the year before, they're going to give some of that back to the public, and they better cut the retail price.
7: Senate Judiciary Committee scheduled to vote tomorrow on the nomination of Acting Attorney General Todd Blanche. Approval likely after an agreement with two GOP senators.
9: Republicans John Cornyn and Tom Tillis are now signaling support to confirm Acting Attorney General Todd Blanche later this week. The two were among holdouts demanding written commitments from the Justice Department to end a $1.8 billion weaponization fund created as part of a settlement between President Trump and the IRS. The fund was intended to compensate individuals who believe they were unfairly targeted or prosecuted by the Justice Department during the Biden administration. Overnight, Blanche released a document ordering beyond any doubt that there is no fund.
7: Fox's Jared Halpern at the White House. 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

0: The Trump administration has finalized plans for advanced testing of AI models.
1: We don't know the details yet, but we do know the White House plans to release a formal process this week for reviewing powerful new AI systems after the Trump administration met with AI leaders last week. We also know from President Trump's comments to reporters this past week, he's looking into guardrails, but doesn't want overregulation and to lose the AI race to China. He said whoever loses the AI race will lose every race. Then you had several AI executives on the Hill last week as well, meeting with lawmakers about open-way AI models, where basically anyone could get access to the ingredients of the model. That brings up concerns of other countries, like China, stealing American intellectual property and possibly for a cyber attack. Darren Botello, Fox Business.
0: With hundreds of homes and businesses now smoldering ash, Washington's Governor Bob Ferguson says they are preparing a request for federal disaster declaration for the wildfires that have ravaged the state. He says that will start the flow of federal aid.
2: My understanding is things are staged here literally in Washington state already on many of the resources I've talked about. So it's up to the federal government. But from President Trump to Secretary Mullen to FEMA, we've had only productive conversations.
0: 60,000 people have been forced to evacuate from their homes as the wildfires continue to burn. House Ethics Committee recommending the House censure Republican Congressman Chuck Edwards of North Carolina after finding he engaged in inappropriate conduct with two young female aides. More than 20 states and the District of Columbia have sued the Trump administration to block it from getting wide access to the personal information of millions of recipients of the Temporary Assistance for Needy Families program, which is among those under scrutiny from the Trump administration as potential sources of fraud. Wall Street, the Dow Jones Industrial Average, closing up nearly 675 points, set a new high. I'm Jack Callahan. This is Fox News.
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5: 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Partly cloudy skies tonight with an isolated thundershower possible. Overnight low tonight, 65. Tuesday, clouds and sunshine with an isolated thunderstorm. Daytime highs tomorrow, 82. Wednesday, clouds and sunshine with scattered afternoon showers and thunderstorms. Wednesday highs will be 81. As your Metro News AccuWeather on the WJLS News Network.

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1: All right, welcome back to the show. Hour number two, how do you do? Metro News Hotline, keeping you company in West Virginia every weekday afternoon, beginning at 3:06 and taking you through the afternoon all the way up until 6 o'clock. Wherever you're listening to the show today, inside the state of West Virginia or beyond the borders, just trying to get a read on what's going on back home, we hope you're having a good day. We hope you're having a good one. We're operating out of our flagship 580 WCHS right downtown in the big town, West Virginia's capital city, Charleston WV, 1111 Virginia Street East, just one block down from Charleston Catholic High School, which, by the way, Matt, pretty quiet over there for now.
2: For now.
1: All those parking spots all open.
2: Mm-hmm.
1: We'll see how that goes in a couple of weeks, right? Anyway, we got a lot of stuff to get into in this particular hour. We will take a look at what happened on Wall Street. Good day. Matt, we just had a listener who wants me to start giving the gold and silver prices every day. I think that's a pretty good idea. I think I might just try to work that in. Every day, we give you the major indices, some West Virginia-related stocks. We do the energy prices. We added the crypto. And here, a couple of people want gold and silver. You know what? If we have time, I'm going to do that. I've got it for today. I'm not promising.
2: Asking you shall receive.
1: Yeah, but I got it for you today. We'll get our question of the day about MTV. MTV, this weekend was the 45th anniversary of MTV signing on the air with the radical idea of 24 hours a day, all music channels on cable. August 1st, 1981. 8181. See what it did there? Chef Paul Smith is here. Oh, by the way, you think I got control of this show. I don't. Well, we just received like a question for Chef Paul, and I deleted it. I have no idea what it is. About 10 minutes ago, I'm spinning a lot of plates out here, folks. Okay, I'm spinning a lot of plates. So if you just sent me a text with a question for Chef Paul, now I got questions. I got lots of questions for Paul. But if you just sent me one 10 minutes ago, I don't want you to be upset. Please send it again. And I'll do my best to get Paul's answer for you. I'm just trying to help you here. It's a one-way relationship. A little bit later on in this half hour, we will have the entertainment report. And speaking of entertainment, Kristen Burt's got the Hollywood Dirt. That's coming up in about a half an hour. And there's a lot of entertainment stuff to get into today. A little later on in the hour, we'll open up the On the State file. We'll have the five things to know at 5 o'clock. Baseball's trading deadline, 6 o'clock. 6 o'clock. Pirates have just made a trade. Say what you will about the Pirates, and I usually do, but Luke Weaver is now a Buck. So arguably the best reliever on the board at the trading deadline, not named Mason Miller, is your new closer for your Pittsburgh Pirates. And there's a Reds tie to this trade as well. We'll get into that in a moment. Also, as far as the Reds are concerned, general manager, there's a report out there that the Reds general manager, Nick Kroll, has told teams that are interested in acquiring some of the Reds bullpen members who are on expiring contracts to get their best offers in by 4 o'clock today. It's 4:09. So we're anticipating that we'll probably see some activity with some of the members of the Cincinnati Reds here in the next 90 minutes or so. It'll be interesting to watch that. And we don't know what's going on. We do know that it looks like Brady Singer is going to be staying with the club rather than trading him. The Reds apparently think they know what they're doing in that case. And we're still waiting on Tyler Stevenson. There's a whole host of teams that are looking for catching help and a right-handed bat. And that's what Stevenson is. You could put the Dodgers, the White Sox, the Yankees all in that category. So there could be something happening with Tyler Stevenson before 6 o'clock, and we'll let you know if it does. All right, let's get into what happened today in the financial markets. So it's green across the board. The Dow surging 693 points to a record close. That's 1.3% to the good, closing at 53,178. S&P 500 was up 1.5% today, gaining almost 111 points, closing at 7,600 even. NASDAQ was the big percentage winner, up 2.1%, tacking on 540 points today, 25,913 at the close. Individual stocks related to West Virginia that were big percentage gainers or losers today. Got a lot of green on this board. Amazon was up almost 5%, added $13.33, 284.91 at the close today. Let me find you a couple more winners here. How about Alphabet? It was up 5% today. Tacked on $17.78, 373.91. One more. Home Depot was up 2.4%, added $7.73, 339.69 at 4 o'clock Eastern. In the energy space today, oil, with the talks perhaps happening about maybe gearing down the conflict in the Middle East, as you might expect, oil is down today, down 5.2%. Losing $4.39, WTI and the NYMEX closing at $80.28. Natural gas trading at the moment up 1%, up 3 cents, $2.78 per unit. What about the crypto? Crypto today up 0.7%, up $475, a coin going for $63,897. And for my listener who wanted to know about the metals, gold closing today at 4,071, up 0.2%, gaining $8.40. Silver was also positive today at $58.77, up 0.5%, gaining 31 cents today. How about that? There's your gold and silver report. That's the first one we've ever done in 13 years.
2: Silver and gold.
1: Silver and gold.
2: Silver and gold.
1: Here's the question of the day. MTV, music television, celebrated its 45th birthday over the weekend. The launching of a 24-hour all-music video channel on August the 1st, 1981. Here's the question of the day, and it is sponsored by Selango Law. What are some videos you remember waiting for MTV to play? It's like, oh, maybe I'll just hang here in the living room one more commercial break to see if they play X or Y or Z. That's the question. What are some videos you remember waiting for MTV to play? And we got some pretty good takes on this. You can jump in there. The text line, 304-TALK, 304, 304-8255, 304. I'm on Exit Weekly, W-E-E-K-L-E-Y. Chef Paul Smith joins me now, as he does every Monday, to talk about food, food prep, the restaurant business here in West Virginia. Paul, how you doing today?
3: I'm great, fellas. How about you guys?
1: Hey, man, where are you? Are you in the restaurant? Are you in the car?
3: I'm at Paulie's right now. We're actually on a Zoom call in the background, trying to do some online teetering for Paulie's and for Bad Happy, so we can start doing larger parties and drop-offs and pickups and, you know, graduation and football parties.
1: Oh, I like the sound of that. So at Paulie's, do you make the equivalent of Sunday sauce like every day? Or how does that work?
3: We do. You know, so our system is a little bit different where, you know, a lot of times in a home, you would have the pot on, you would cook it on the stove forever. You're standing in the kitchen, you know, having a glass of wine, talking, shooting the breeze and stirring the sauce. So because we make it so often and so many batches, I do it in the oven. So we take our everything, we saute everything down, we caramelize the onions and the garlic and all the stuff. We char the tomatoes. We throw everything with a little white wine and red wine vinegar into pans, wrap them in parchment and foil, and then we put them in overnight. So we put them in low and slow overnight. The guys put them in when they leave. I take them out at like 7 o'clock in the morning. It caramelizes all of, you know, it just deepens all that flavor. But you don't just have the bottom of the pan touching the flame, so it doesn't char. It doesn't run the risk of burning on you unless somebody turns the oven up. So, you know, those are kinds of the things that I do in, you know, trying to mad science, how do we do how I've always done or how my grandfather did it, and how do I put that into a commercial setting when we're doing, you know, 100 people a night.
1: Yeah, I was going to ask you about your grandfather. I mean, we've talked about your upbringing before. He would be pretty proud of Paulie's, and would he be proud of your sauce?
3: Oh, I think he would definitely be proud of both. I would say his dream was to buy the Glen Ferris Inn and then us cook together. And so we're basically doing it at Pauly's. You know, I feel like he's cooking with me every day. I definitely feel him here in the restaurant, his presence. I mean, he was the Goomba, right? He was the Italian godfather, if you will, or patriarch. And there wasn't a person that didn't like him. There wasn't a lady that was safe around him. You know, it was literally the cooking and all the things. And, you know, it just makes me happy to think that he would be proud. And I'm sure he's looking down and he is proud.
1: You know, so just talking about the sauce that you make at Pauly's, okay, it's been a long, busy day. And at the end of the day, what's left over, does that get tossed? Does it get used? What happens to that stuff?
3: Yeah, so we cool it down properly at the end of the night. We have processes where we can safely cool the sauces down, and then we add them into the next day's sauce.
1: Okay.
3: So, you know, if you know, sauces get better, you know, as they reduce, they get sweeter, they get richer. So it's almost like a starter with a sourdough. You know, you add last night's sauce to today's sauce, and it just gives it a little bit more of that backbone, a little bit more of that love. And it just is, you know, it's like a pouliche for a sauce.
1: Hey, you said, I've been amazed at questions about eggs, right? This is pretty crazy. Now, I got two messages that are pretty similar to this, so I need to bring this back up. You made a comment last week about a one-minute omelet. Okay.
3: Yes.
1: You said, and a couple of people responded to it. And this is putting these two messages together. 304-542. Dave, I need to know how Paul makes that one-minute omelet. Mine would be an absolute hot mess. So let's talk about that a little bit. You know, give me the nuts and bolts on the one-minute omelet.
3: Well, you know, when you do an omelet, and, you know, I worked at the Ritz-Carlton, you know, on brunch. So you have four omelet pans going and 200 people in line. A minute might have even been too long at that point, right? So, you know, you get your nonstick 6-inch pan, you put a little bit of clarified butter in it, you have all your mise en place, so all the things that they could possibly want in an omelet, ready to go, part cooked. You put your butter, depending on how you do it, there's two different schools of thought. One of them is, you know, the classical French, where, you know, you put your egg in there, you swish it together, you know, kind of, it almost scrambles, but it doesn't. And then you kind of flip it off the heat, and then it forms that silky, you know, just what that omelet looks like. So no cracks, no crevices, no color, just super smooth. And then you put your toppings in the middle and you fold it like a trifold, almost like a cigar, onto the plate. And then there's the other kind of American, where you put all the stuff in the pan, super hot, you get it going, then you add your egg to it, you do the same thing, and then you just flip it in half. So, I mean, a minute's probably about right, but it might even be too long when you got 200 people in line. So it's you do it hot and fast. But also, if you get it down right, then you don't have any color on your egg. It's very light and fluffy. It's pillowy. It either looks like a double-folded cigar, or it looks like, you know, kind of a one-fold half moon.
1: There you go. There's the one-minute omelet story. There you go. And it took 1 minute to tell it. It took longer to tell the story than it did to make the $1 omelet. Here's a message from a listener, 304-41. Hey, Dave, will you please ask Chef Paul if he's ever eaten at an Italian restaurant called the Country Road Inn near Somersville? Have you ever been there?
3: I have not eaten there, but I've heard of it, and I hear really good things. No, I'm not in Somersville often enough. We do a couple of caterings up there at a venue, but I'm usually driving up and driving back, and as you know, Dave, I rarely get out of the restaurant.
1: That's right.
3: So it is somewhere. It's on my list.
1: Hey, you know what? I wanted to ask you about this because you've been involved in multiple restaurants, and there are a couple of new places that are going on in the park, going into the Park Place over in South Charleston. Mm-hmm. And I just wanted to get you your take on this. That, you know, as a restaurant owner, man, you never get a second chance to make a first impression. You know,
3: that's so, definitely true.
1: So
3: that's why we do a lot of soft openings.
1: Yeah.
3: And I think sometimes it's good, sometimes it's bad. I think right now doing the month of soft openings at Pauly's where it was kind of reservation only has kind of hurt us in that, you know, people think it's reservation only and, it's definitely not. Come walk in, please.
1: Mm-hmm.
3: But I think sometimes conversely, restaurants just open and they do a grand opening, they do a ribbon cutting, they've tested the batches. They've tested the point of sale. They've tested all the technology. Their staff is trained, but they're not ready. And so that's what a soft opening does is you allow a couple people in, a couple people that you trust. You stagger it. You don't overload the kitchen. You don't overload the front of the house. You get used to people coming in. You get good, honest feedback from your friends and family that are hopefully not going to get online and blast you
1: right.
3: because they came in on the first day and you weren't at 100%. So I think it's both. I think you need to give the restaurants a little bit of grace, but I think the restaurants also need to be ready for it, right? We're never ready to open. We just aren't. And that's where I am so controlling, even at Bad Happy.

0: we did like 5 or 6 parties that were like friends and family only, where the first one we did a ton of burritos. The second time we did, you know, we let people in and come in order. The third time we let more people come in order. So it's just it's a process, and you're never really ready. And so give them a break. I mean, you know, I saw a couple of bad reviews on Pizzas and Cream. I think Pizzas and Cream are absolutely wonderful people. The pizza is to die for. You know, it's in a busy place.
1: Yeah.
0: And they're on a farm right now. So it's also probably a little bit of growing pains and things. So we just need to just remember, if you open the first day that you're at your job, you think you know it, but you really don't know it.
1: Got to leave it there. Hey, Paul, great stuff. I'll let you get back to it. Nice discussion about the Sunday gravy, man. I love that stuff. Have a great week.
0: Yes.
1: And I'll talk to you more next Monday at the same time, top of the 4 o'clock hour on Monday. Have a great week.
0: Thanks, guys. Take care.
1: Right.
0: Bye-bye.
1: Chef Paul Smith, good stuff. Good stuff. And thanks, everybody, who sent their questions in. Let's take a quick break. We're coming back with the Entertainment Report in a minute.
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16: My friends don't set me up with women anymore. They set me up with other guys in their lives who've recently gotten divorced to, like, hang out with me, like, on a play date. Like, I had tickets to a show. I called my friend Dave. He's like, oh, I can't go, but, you should call my accountant, Bill. He just got divorced. I'm like, I'm not hanging out with your stranger accountant. He's like, no, Bill's a good guy. Give him a shot. I'm like, all right. Let me see his picture.
1: You have no idea how close to the truth that is, right? Is that a great story?
17: Epic.
1: That's so good. So true. So true. Almost 4:29 on the program, Talkin' TV and more. Broadcast nets tonight. ABC's got Dancing with the Stars, The Next Pro. Everything else is a rerun. 2 hours of American Ninja Warrior. It's new on NBC. Fox has the 1% Club. CW has All American. Oh, Judy Justice. The summer premiere drops today on Amazon. How about that? All right, we'll take a break here at the bottom of the hour for local news. When we come back, it'll be time for Kristen Burt to have the Hollywood Dirt. This is Metro News, the voice of West Virginia.

0: This is Hotline, presented by Salango Law on News, the voice.
1: West Virginia Metro News, I'm Jeff Jenkins. The Morrissey administration says Governor Patrick Morrissey's review of the TANF program is the responsible thing to do. The administration releasing a detailed statement today about the Temporary Assistance for Needy Families program and what it describes as a funding problem unchecked for years before Morrissey took office. State Senator Jerry Garcia says he's glad to see some numbers, but those numbers have created more questions.
2: I think now that we've seen some of the numbers, and I've, in the very short time this has been out, I've been able to talk to some different people, and it seems like the numbers just are not adding up.
1: Read more on the defense and the reaction at WVMetroNews.com. Damage assessment numbers from last month's flood tell a story of devastation in Lewis County.
3: Acting Lewis County Emergency Management Director Keith Talbert says, based on surveys, nearly 50 homes have been destroyed. Nearly 200 more have suffered severe damage as a result of July 21st flooding.
4: The state OEM system, which is covering the survey 123 that we have pushed out, and people do on their own, and then some state people have went out and assisted people doing it.
3: And he says some of those surveys are still being completed, meaning there could be more damage. I'm Mike Nolting for WVMetroNews.com.
1: Two men are in custody after a shootout near the Grand Central Mall near Parkersburg Sunday. There's a third person hospitalized with what's been described as life-threatening injuries. 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The voice of West Virginia.
5: Come on, Liam, let's go. 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Come on, go for it. 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Oh, come on, use your head. 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
6: There he goes again. 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
7: That's what Liam wants.
6: That's what we all want.
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1: West Virginia Republican Party Chairman Josh Holstein says he hopes the State Election Commission disqualifies Elliot Pritt from the ballot when it meets Friday. The GOP disavowed Pritt over the weekend. Holstein explains.
9: By us taking this action, he is no longer a member of the Republican Party, no matter what he is registered in the state of West Virginia. So he's not eligible to be our nominee for any office. The State Election Commission will have to consider that.
1: Pritt's in jail on federal criminal charges involving an underage girl. From the Metro News Anchor Desk, I'm Jeff Jenkins.

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1: But the reality is, 1 in 10 young adults will experience a form of homelessness this year.
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0: All right, welcome back. 26 minutes till the hour. Keeping our eyes on the Major League Baseball trading deadline. We'll get into some football stuff, too. Carl Lee, the former NFL All-Pro defensive back with the Vikings and the Saints, will be here in the 5 o'clock hour. Kristen Burt's got the Hollywood Dirt in just a sec. But, Matt, I had to tell you this story. So we just did a segment with Chef Paul Smith. We do one segment with him every Monday at 4 o'clock where we talk about food prep, the restaurant business in West Virginia. So he told a story about how he used to work at the Ritz-Carlton, right? And a couple of our listeners wanted to know the story of his one-minute omelet that he referenced last week. We got a couple of text messages about that. Here's my one Ritz-Carlton story. So I'm in Philadelphia. I'd never stayed at the Ritz-Carlton before. I was in town to do a college football game there. So I'm in the hotel, and the day of the game, I go down to the restaurant to get breakfast and meet a couple of the guys who are calling the game with us, part of the crew. So I get in there, and I order the breakfast buffet.
1: As one does.
0: As one does.
1: Yeah.
0: $50.
1: Whoa.
0: $50.
1: Oh.
0: So I wander into the omelet station, and I'm talking to the guy at the omelet station because I'm apt to do that. And he tells me, he goes, "Hey, man, Vice President Joe Biden was just in here like 2 days ago." And I turned to him and I said, "For $50, he ought to come down here and make this breakfast."
1: Yeah, really?
0: Right? $50 for the, and that was years ago, man. That was like, I want to say, man, that's got to be like a dozen years ago.
1: It's probably crazy. $60 now.
0: Oh, my goodness. But that, a $1 omelet, or a one-minute omelet from Chef Paul Smith. How about that? That's pretty good. Oh, you know what? I bet you Kristen Burt has got a take on our question of the day.
1: I bet she does.
0: So MTV Music Television celebrated its 45th birthday over the weekend. The launch of a 24-hour all-music video channel on August 1st, 1981. 8181. See what it did there? Here's the question of the day. It is sponsored by Selango Law. What are some videos you remember waiting for MTV to play? What are some videos you remember waiting for MTV to play? We got a ton of response to this, by the way. You can jump in there, too. The text line here is 304-TALK, 304, 304-8255, 304. I'm on X. Yeah, I'm still there. At Weekly, W-E-E-K-L-E-Y. Kristen Burt's got the Hollywood Dirt. All right, Kristen, I got to get your take on this. What are videos you remember waiting for MTV to play?
2: Okay, the obvious ones are going to be the Michael Jackson Thriller, Billie Jean, all of those.
0: Right.
2: But I'm going to say Madonna, her very first album.
0: Whoa, what a good call. What a good call. Yeah, we got a lot of response to this. Hey, you know, let me, so the numbers, we were talking about this briefly in the 3 o'clock hour of the show. The numbers that Spider-Man did this weekend at the theater were, well, we thought they'd be big, but did we think they would be this big?
2: This is crazy. And, you know, it's so funny. You and I spoke last Monday, and then I did go to see the screening that night. And I, you know me, I'm not a big Marvel fan, but a friend had invited me, and I said, you know what, I'm going to go. And it was so good. And I have to say that, you know, I get sometimes where these movies get too long. This one was like 2:25, so 2 hours, 25 minutes. It flew by. I just find, and the reason I went, is that I find Tom Holland, who plays Spider-Man, and Zendaya, who plays Mary Jane, to be so delightful that that's what got me into the theater that night.
0: So the numbers here are just insanely big. Domestic, it did $355 million, trailing only Avengers Endgame by just a couple of million dollars. And then it made an additional $572 million in 66 international markets for a global debut of $927 million, almost $1 billion in the first.

0: of them too.
1: That's right. That's right.
0: Yeah. Yeah. I mean, she plays a smaller role in The Odyssey compared to her husband, Tom, but her real life husband. But it's definitely the two of them are having a massive year. I mean, she's got 4 films this year and Hathaway has 5 films. There's a couple of actors here that are just going to have huge numbers by the time we roll around to December.
1: So The Odyssey did $51 million worth of business this weekend. I mean, that pales in comparison to what Spider-Man did for the weekend. But now its domestic total is $395 million, and its global cumulative total is $911 million. So, I mean, the movies look like they're pretty healthy, at least this month. You got 2 films that in less than a month, each of them are on the verge of making $1 billion.
0: It's been an incredible box office year, and I think once we finish out the year, we are probably going to see it exceed 2019. And did I ever think we would get back to those numbers? I did not think so.
1: You know what? One of the key figures of The Sopranos has died over the weekend. Yeah. So I was really sad to hear this.
0: Yeah, we lost Vincent Pastore, and, you know, it's one of those things. I mean, I feel like The Sopranos as well as Sex and the City were really what formed HBO's Sunday nights and really made Sunday night such a competitive night for television. But Vincent was such a huge part of just about every mob movie you can possibly think of. I was going through his filmography and I'm like, this is incredible. Everything that he worked on over the years, because when you needed a mob guy, who did you call? You called Vincent.
1: Yeah, that's true. You know what, though? The episode where he gets killed in The Sopranos is not an episode I like to watch.
0: I know. And people probably forget that it was early on in the run. It wasn't, you know, 9 seasons in or anything else like that. It was the season 2 finale.
1: Matt, have you seen that episode of The Sopranos where he gets it?
2: I've never watched that series.
1: Oh, okay. Well, the funny part is, and, you know, spoiler alert, the humor of it is he's so fat they can't throw him over the side of the boat.
2: Oh, no. Well,
1: yeah, there's a little humor in there. What's the deal on there's going to be a new host of The Voice? What's the story on that?
0: Crazy. Okay, so this is not officially being reported by NBC, but I'm going to tell you why I think this actually is going to have some legs to it. So oftentimes they film The Voice back to back. I don't know if people realize this. They just like cram it all in the fall. They air one season in the fall and one season in the spring. So he is hosting season 30, Carson Daly. However, they've also been filming some of season 31. And the host, and this is based off of reports from people who sit in the studio audience while they tape the show, is Keke Palmer.
1: Will they miss him? Will they miss him?
0: You know, I think Carson's obviously 30 seasons is incredible. I think he serves his purpose. I think Keke Palmer also brings new energy to the show.
1: I can't disagree with that. I can't disagree with that. And Carson, well, you know, the question of the day is about MTV and its 45th anniversary. I mean, TRL, that basically made his career. That's where we found him.
0: Absolutely. When I lived in New York City, they used to shut down the middle of Times Square. It was the era of Britney Spears and, of course, NSYNC and the Backstreet Boys. And there would be screaming teens in the middle of Times Square every single afternoon while TRL aired. And they would look up to the window where all of the musicians were. It was really a fun time, honestly, in New York City.
1: I tell you what, though. I mean, Carson Daly has been at NBC forever. Looking back on it now, in the way late night television has changed and what went on at CBS and the other cutbacks, it seems pretty crazy that Carson Daly had that one show that used to air after late night on NBC. That show had to have been on for more than a decade, right? It would come on at like 1:35 a.m. in the morning.
0: If you ever fell asleep on the couch, you'd wake up and you're like, there's Carson.
1: Oh, yeah, it's too late. It's too late.
0: I'd be like, oh, I got to shut off the TV and go to bed. But that would happen more often than not. But, you know, he's a part of the Today Show. And that is reportedly the reason why he's leaving The Voice. The commute from between New York and L.A. has gotten to be too much. He has 4 kids. They're all growing up. And I think he wants to spend more time with them.
1: That's fair. That's fair. Carson Daly, he's got to be over 50. Right at this point,
0: I would think so. He's probably 52, 53.
1: Yeah, he's got to be. What do you got on Rosie O'Donnell? What's going on with her?
0: Rosie's coming back to The View, first of all, which every time you say it's never, ever.

0: ever going to happen. She is coming back, but they're doing the 30th anniversary next season, which starts in the fall, of course. And she hasn't officially said what she's coming back as. She said she's a guest, but if they want her to do more, she's open to doing more, which I think is interesting because she's also guest hosting on Jimmy Kimmel Live while he's on his summer break. She'll be guest hosting for a week later this summer. And I know that Rosie lives in Ireland and she's been here in the States over the summer, you know, working on her off-Broadway show, but I feel like she's dipping her toes back into Hollywood again.
1: Of course, that's exactly right. I mean, when you see all the outlets carrying stories like Rosie denies she wants another show, you know that's what she wants, right?
0: She totally, at least a podcast, I would think. I feel, because she could do that from Ireland. Her child goes to school in Ireland. She said they're very settled there. They really enjoy it. But I feel like something could be done. I mean, the game show's filmed in Ireland. Why can't Rosie film a talk show?
1: Don't you kind of feel like maybe her moment has already passed? That if they decided to launch a daytime show with Rosie O'Donnell, it would be kind of like been there, done that?
0: It feels like been there, done that. But I feel like podcasts, something internet, Netflix maybe. Because there is some nostalgia for her daytime talk show. And I feel like something could be done on a more limited run instead of on a daily basis.
1: Here's the other thing that's really curious about her career. And this is kind of ironic. That there's usually a light on Rosie O'Donnell because the president keeps talking about her. He brings her up like every couple of weeks, you know, to slam her. And people are like, who's Rosie O'Donnell? And then suddenly they go down the rabbit hole to find out who she actually was. I mean, that daytime show has been off for a long time.
0: Oh my gosh, for absolute ever. I mean, it's been so long since they went off the air. And then of course she was on The View after that. She did a stint, you know, in 2006 and seven, and then she returned in 2014. But you know, she really hasn't been on TV in a long time. And I think it is the political news that has kept her in the headlines. They both live rent-free in each other's heads, I think.
1: That's true. That's probably right. Got to leave it there. Kristen Burt, Hollywood Dirt. Great stuff today, as always. Have a great week, and I'll talk to you next Monday at 4:33.
0: All right. Thank you so much.
1: All right. Kristen Burt with the Hollywood Dirt. Let's take a break. And when we come back, we'll get into the On This Date file. Stay tuned.
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1: All right, welcome back. It is 9 minutes till the hour. Hey, Carl Lee's going to be here in about 15 minutes, so we'll get a lot of football talk in the 5 o'clock hour. High school football, college teams reporting later this week, NFL training camp teams, including the Steelers and the Giants at the Greenbrier, putting the pads on today. So we'll be doing that. That'll be in the 5 o'clock hour. We'll play in or out as well. And they'd give more of your responses to our question of the day. Time now, though, to open up the On This Date file. And we will begin with the birthdays. And as always, we'll start with the sports birthdays. And we got some good ones today. Sports birthdays. What about Tom Brady? Yeah, Tom Brady having a birthday today. How old do you think Tom Brady is, Matt?
17: Is he like 48 or so?
1: Close, 49.
17: Oh, wow.
1: 49, almost nailed that. Ryan Lochte, the Olympic swimmer, 42 years old. Marcel Dion of the Kings and the Rangers, probably more known for his days with the LA Kings, 75 years old today. Nate McMillan, man, great player at NC State. Had a long career as a player in the NBA. Then he was coach of the Supersonics, the Blazers, the Pacers, Atlanta Hawks, 62 years old today. Todd Gurley, man, he was really good for a minute with the Rams. Great college running back at Georgia. Celebrities today, James Hetfield, guitarist, singer, lead singer for Metallica, 63. Martha Stewart is 85 years old today. Is that I can't believe that. Evangeline Lilly from Lost is 47. John Landis, the film director, is 76 years old today. John C. McGinley, you know, he's on Scrubs again. Now it's on ABC. He was in Platoon. You know who else was in Platoon? Martin Sheen. Martin Sheen was in Apocalypse Now. Martin Sheen is 86 years old. This is probably the defining role of his career from Coppola's Apocalypse Now.
18: I hardly said a word to my wife until I said yes to a divorce. When I was here, I wanted to be there. When I was there, all I could think of was getting back into the jungle. I'm here a week now. Waiting for a mission. Getting softer. I stay in this room, I get weaker. And every minute Charlie squats in the bush, he gets stronger.
1: Martin Sheen, Apocalypse Now, 86 years old. Birth anniversaries today, Tony Bennett.

0: Tony Bennett. Born on this date in 1926. He died at the age of 96, July 21st, 2013. And Todd Christensen, the great tight end of the Raiders, was born on this date in 1956. He was a multiple first-team All-Pro sportscaster with multiple networks, ESPN, NBC, CBS. He died in 2013 at the age of 57. From the movies, on this date, rolling into the theaters in 1992, was Unforgiven with Clint Eastwood.
1: I do not like assassins or men of low character.
2: We ain't bad men no more. We're farmers.
3: There are a lot of savages, a bunch of bloody savages! Assassins!
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6: Some legends will never be forgotten. Some wrongs can never be forgiven.
7: The man don't want to get killed. Better clear on out the back.
6: Unforgiven.
0: Unforgiven. On this date in 1992. And back to football. On this date, 1962, the Chicago College All-Star Game. The Packers beat the All-Stars 42-20, 65,000 at Soldier Field.
8: Then the roof falls in on the Collegians. Stars again as he throws 35 yards to Max McGee. That starts the slaughter at Soldier's Field. In the last 10 minutes, the pros make three fast touchdowns with power plays like Elijah Pitts end run. The pros make this 29th annual contest a memorable one, and the Green Bay Packers look like the team to watch. Pitt wraps it up, making the score 42-20.
0: And our musical birthday to the break. Beverly Lee of the Shirelles is 85 today. The five things to know at 5 o'clock in sports are coming up next.
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10: A woman is expected to recover after she was struck by a bullet that entered her home in Bluefield, Virginia. Police responded to the 200 block of Montrose Street in the West Graham area shortly before 8:50 Friday night. Officers found a 43-year-old woman suffering from a single gunshot wound. Investigators believe the bullet was fired from outside the residence before entering the home and striking the victim. Detectives are working to determine whether the residence was intentionally targeted or was struck by a stray bullet. The woman's identity has not been released. Police say she is expected to make a full recovery. A Mercer County man is facing 25 charges following an investigation into alleged child erotica. West Virginia State Police say the investigation began June the 11th after the Crimes Against Children Unit received a complaint through the Internet Crimes Against Children database. Investigators reportedly detected illegal images of young females online and traced the source to an address on Hurricane Ridge Road into 36-year-old Jordan Kyle Gregory. Gregory is charged with 25 misdemeanor counts of producing, possessing, displaying, or distributing child erotica. He remains at Southern Regional Jail on a $10,000 cash-only bond. Six applicants have been deemed eligible to fill the vacant House of Delegates seat formerly held by David Elliott Pritt. The Fayette County Republican Executive Committee says the eligible candidates are William Jennings Vest, Terry Lynn Bowen Martin, Brent Allen Hudnall, Nicholas Huddleston, Isaac Michael Carpenter, and Eric Walton. Five other applicants were ruled ineligible based on their addresses and information in the Republican Party's data center. Four were listed as living in House District 51, while another was listed in District 45 and registered as an independent. The committee will use the list as it considers whom to recommend to serve the remainder of Pritt's term. The Morrissey administration says West Virginia Schools Clothing Allowance Program remains on track to help at least as many children as last year, despite closing applications earlier than expected. The program stopped accepting applications after the available TANF funding was exhausted in about a week. State Treasurer Larry Pack called the early closure outrageous and unacceptable. The governor's office responded by accusing Pack of helping create the problem while serving as state's revenue secretary. Administration officials say West Virginia receives about $98.8 million annually in federal TANF funding, but spends nearly $137 million on supported programs. The state's TANF reserves reportedly fallen from about $141 million 3 years ago to roughly $41 million. Governor Patrick Morrissey plans to seek between $10 million and $15 million in surplus funding to maintain TANF programs through June of 2027. Officials say clothing allowance applications already received are still being processed. Last year, the program spent about $11.4 million to assist more than 57,000 children.

0: 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That's your news update. I'm Fred Persinger II.
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6: One last chance. I'm Jack Callahan, Fox News. President Trump says there are talks ongoing with Iran for an agreement to end the conflict.
7: I think we're going to maybe get something, but I want to give him every last chance before decapitation.
8: The president says a deal would be implemented in 2 phases. First, reopening the Strait of Hormuz, and then negotiating Iran's denuclearization.
7: And that'll take a little while, but we're very strong on it. They cannot have a nuclear weapon.
8: President Trump earlier in the day accused Iran's leaders of being unbelievably duplicitous.
6: Fox's Jared Halpern at the White House. The president says he called off airstrikes over the weekend that would have been the biggest since World War II to give talks a chance. FBI Director Kash Patel says the Bureau has had great success stopping scammers from victimizing Americans.
9: We have 10,000 individuals that we saved $565 million in fraud from being scammed proactively. These folks are writing back to the FBI and the state law enforcement partners and saying, you saved my life savings.
6: The report finds millions of people who've enrolled in Medicaid since 2024 shouldn't have been. Fraud totaling about $32 billion every year since. The Trump administration says the Temporary Assistance for Needy Families program is another source of potential fraud, but more than 20 states and the District of Columbia today suing the Trump administration to block it from getting wide access to the personal information of its recipients. The White House says it has finalized plans for advanced testing of artificial intelligence models. Representatives of the major tech companies, including OpenAI, Google, and Anthropic, will meet to discuss it at the White House tomorrow. A record day on Wall Street. The Dow closing up nearly 675 points to end the day just under 53,160. That's a new record close. NASDAQ and the S&P 500 also closing higher. 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
6: Wildfires continue to char hundreds of acres of the Evergreen State.
22: Washington Governor Bob Ferguson quantified the damage from fires that have yet to be contained.
23: This is likely, you know, the worst natural disaster in Spokane's history.
22: Hundreds of structures, homes, and businesses have been destroyed. Thousands of people have had to evacuate. Spokane Mayor Lisa Brown said while crews continue to assess communities and how bad the damage is, word on individual properties won't come quickly.

0: Wait.
1: It could be a week. It could be weeks, depending on where your home and property is. And so we just are really asking people, be patient.
2: Governor Ferguson said federal resources are already headed to the state. Grinnell Scott, Fox News.
3: Acting Attorney General Todd Blanch is closer to Senate confirmation. Republican Senators John Cornyn of Texas and North Carolina's Tom Tillis dropping their threat to block Blanch's confirmation after he rescinded plans for a $1.8 billion fund to compensate people who'd claimed the Justice Department under President Biden prosecuted them for political reasons. A Senate committee vote on the Blanch nomination is scheduled for tomorrow. New numbers released by the New York City Police Department show that violent crime dropped nearly 13% across all five boroughs in July, closing out the city's safest first 7 months on record, with the fewest murders, shooting incidents, shooting victims, and robberies in history. But Mayor Zoran Mondani saying,
4: so long as there is crime in the Bronx and there is crime in New York City, it means that there is work for us to do. And we can acknowledge and appreciate the incredible work of the men and women of the NYPD in reducing crime, and also know that there is still so much more work to be done.
3: The outbreak of cyclospora has turned deadly. Health officials in Michigan reporting two people have died there from the parasitic intestinal ailment that's been linked to tainted produce. I'm Jack Callahan, and this is Fox News.
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7: 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Partly cloudy skies tonight with an isolated thundershower possible. Overnight low tonight, 65. Tuesday, clouds and sunshine with an isolated thunderstorm. Daytime highs tomorrow, 82. Wednesday, clouds and sunshine with scattered afternoon showers and thunderstorms. Wednesday highs will be 81. As your Metro News AccuWeather on the WJLS News Network.

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1: All right, welcome back to the show. It's 5:06 in West Virginia. Time to start the third and final hour of our program today. Metro News Hotline, thanks so much for tuning in today, folks. Coop is out of the box today. I don't know how it happened. It wasn't my day to watch him, but he'll be back on Thursday. In fact, our show on Thursday will come from across the street from Capitol High School, where we'll be talking about Mountaineer football with another episode of Inside the Huddle. So stay tuned for that. But Coop will be out of the box for the next couple of days. But we will soldier on. Matt Guitar Murphy is my producer slash victim today. So we're getting along pretty well. But it's early. You know, I still have time to mess it up. Oh, look who's here. Carl Lee, former NFL All-Pro defensive back in the Minnesota Vikings and the Saints. A perfect day to have you on the show, Carl, because there's a lot of fun football stuff to talk about.
2: All right.
1: But for the people who are watching on YouTube or Facebook Live or the Metro News TV app, let me just say you are resplendent in your color coordination today with the SoChaz hat, the shirt, and the pants.
2: Resplendent.
1: Where do you even get pants?
3: He's got a guy.
2: Look, just it comes with a hoodie that has the SC on it.
1: Okay.
2: And, you know, so it's just a sweat top or sweat bottoms, and I just changed the top.
1: All right. Well, it looks good.
2: Well, thank you.
1: Matt, do you think Carl's the kind of guy who watched a lot of MTV? Because you're right.
3: You're in the pocket, man.
1: You're in the pocket of MTV.
3: I bet he was too busy with football.
1: I don't know. Every once in a while, Carl and I have done literally hundreds of shows, and I usually let about 6 or 8 months go by, and then we talk about the Prince story of the club in Minneapolis. I'll save that one. I'll keep that one in my back pocket. But, you know, you and I are about the same age, so we remember MTV when it rolled out.
2: Yeah.
1: That was pretty amazing when it happened, right?
2: Yes.
1: So the reason we're talking about this is this weekend was the 45th anniversary of the debut of MTV.
2: Wow.
1: August the 1st, 1981. So we've had quite a few responses to our question of the day, which concerns that. So, you know, on August the 1st, 1981, MTV rolled out on the air, on cable. The idea, nobody had ever done it before on a national scale, of a 24-hour TV network that only played music videos. So the question of the day, and it's sponsored by Selango Law, what are some videos you remember waiting for MTV to play? What are some videos you remember waiting for MTV to play? To respond, text those in, 304-TALK-304, 304-825-5304. Tweet me, I'm on X at Weekly, W-E-E-K-L-E-Y, one word, three E's, W-E-E-K-L-E-Y. Man, we got a ton of messages about this. Matt, as my producer today, you've got to do a better job of telling me to read these text messages. These people are out there, they're sending me, they're taking their time out of their busy lives to send me this stuff, and I'm not even reading it. So let me get a couple of these in here before we go any farther, because I got some serious sports stuff I want to talk to Carl about here in just a minute. 681981. Dave, tuned into your show late. I thought I had the Margaritaville channel. No. We're just talking about MTV, man. No problem there. A couple more here. Here's one from Bill and Nitro. He says, "Hey, Dave and Ryan and Matt, I love MTV when it first came out. Couldn't wait to watch Tom Petty, Dire Straits, and the group of their one-hit wonders. I'm on a Mexican radio, The Wall of Voodoo." Yeah, that was such a good song.
3: People are pulling out some of the obscure stuff here. It's awesome.
1: Yeah. And we're talking about videos that you couldn't, that you would wait to watch. Mm-hmm. I was telling Matt in the 3 o'clock hour, when Thriller came out and they would play Thriller on MTV, it would play and then the VJ would say, "We're going to play this again at 5 o'clock.
2: You know, I think the dancing of, like for me, a lot of the R&B stuff and the bands that were, or the groups that were out there that would do all the dancing, that was what I was like waiting to see. Like, I just was like mesmerized at just how they were just all in tune. I loved it.
1: Yeah, let's see. Here's another one. 304-437. Dave, we love the movie, or we love the video by Robert Palmer. You know the one. Yeah, Addicted to Love, right? That was a breaking video as well. 304-886, John in Martinsburg. Dave, 6 months in a leaky boat. Thriller had a launch party to Tell Her About It by Billy Joel. Physical by Olivia Newton-John. Oh, I forgot about that one. Forgot about that. Let's see, 304-444. Got My Mind Set on You by George Harrison. I was 10 when the video was released, and the dancing taxidermy and the other haunted house elements of the video is a core memory for me. The song was meh, but the Weird Al parody, six words long, is just brilliant. All right. We're getting more and more of this. Let me get into the football stuff, though, with you, Carl, since you're dressed up for high school football today. So today is literally the first day of high school football practice in West Virginia. By the way, Joe Bricado from Sportsline has been in the Kanawha Valley today, and he's got a great story posted at the website today about Joey Fields and what's going on at Hoover. They've really built a nice program out there. So, you know, you're a former high school coach, you're a former high school a star player. What when I say today is the first day of high school football practice, what's that mean to you?
2: I think the first thing that comes to my mind is, like, if there's something about that, quote, reporting or getting to the field, being in the locker room, talking with all the guys, and then the expectation of the season, you know. As far as getting on the field, like, for me, I couldn't wait to get out on the field and just start just playing, you know, just getting started. I loved it. Some people, you know, kind of dread it because, you know, camp. I never really ever dreaded it. I loved it. I was just that football addict.
1: You know, we're about the same age, so we come from an era where training camp, quote unquote training camp,
2: yes,
1: was still about training, implying that when you went to camp, you were not in shape and you were supposed to get in shape. Now you report in shape,
2: yes,
1: right?
2: Training
1: camp is no longer about, you know, getting you in good physical condition. You're expected to be in shape.
2: To be there right now. Yes. And that's true. And, you know, you remember Homer Criddle.
1: Yeah. East Bank.
2: You know, yes. And I played for him at South Charleston, and he was a guy who was going to make you run to, like you, to your point, we're running, conditioning was like, it was forever. You know, at the end of practice, it was forever. And he would create all these different things all the time, you know. And to me, I think that made it easy for me to always try to be in shape, because it was just so hard.
1: The other thing about the first day of camp is, now, a lot of the guys who are on the same team are friends.
2: Mm-hmm.
1: So they see each other all the time. But there's always, like, this element of, you don't know who really looks like they're ready to go until the first day of camp, right?
2: Yes.
1: It's like, this is a guy that, hey, this is a guy that might be taking my job, or this guy, we got to find a way to play this guy. Or, hey, who's this guy who was at another school and now he's going to be on our team?
2: Yeah, or that junior high guy that was the star.
1: Oh, yeah, right.
2: I say junior high because that's what it was back in the day. That the junior high kids that were coming up, you were like, you know, hey, how many DBs are coming? Because you had to kind of make sure that you didn't have one of the star players from, quote, junior high coming into the high school taking your job.
1: How about this? Now, today, the weather for the first day of high school football practice is just about perfect.
2: Yes.
1: I would say that for sure. It's like 79 degrees out there. It's all cloudy. There's no sun. So it's not a situation. Well, you mentioned Homer Criddle back in the day. Like, Carl needs a drink. No, I don't think he does. No. I don't. You know,
2: yeah, Carl's drinks were hard to come by.
1: Exactly right. So high school football, man, you can't. The other thing about the first day of training camp or the first day reporting in high school football, that means that if you had plans to get in shape during the off season and for one reason or another you didn't do that, it's too late.
2: It's too late. Yes, it is. It is definitely too late. And the coaches are gonna and they are gonna see it. They'll know it. But they will get you. I promise you, they used to get you in shape. If they knew you weren't in shape, you would pay for that.
1: Yeah, the first day of training camp also as a player, if you're an average player, that's where dreams go to die.
2: Yes,
1: also.
2: Yes, it does.
1: Right.
2: There's nothing worse than like walking into camp, getting dressed, walk out on the field. Let's say you're a quarterback. And you're thinking that, you know, hey, I'm a quarterback and I was good in junior high, or I was at another school and I was good and I'm coming to this school because I want to play. And all of a sudden you see the quarterback throw the first two or three balls and you realize, no, it's not going to happen.
1: No. You know, last week they had the Mountain State Athletic Conference, a football media day at mm-hmm. Little Creek Park over in South Charleston. And they had the preseason poll that the coaches voted in. Okay, mm-hmm. And some of the new coaches, man, they're always at the bottom of the list.
2: Yeah,
1: and I just wonder, you know, this happened to you when you went back to South Charleston. You're ready to go, and it's like, hey, the cupboard's not bare. There's not even any cupboard. You know what I mean? And kind of St. Albans is sort of in that sense this year. It's like, hey, they got a lot of enthusiasm. They have a brand new coach, but they're really stacked up against it. When you take a look at the teams that are at the top of that poll, the Huntingtons, the GWs, the Spring Valleys, those, you know, Parkersburg and Parkersburg South. It's a grind, and you need players.
2: It is really a grind, and really what I was hoping that we could understand, if we're not going to win those games, let's make sure that we show up and that we give all that we've got so that people will see that we can get there.

0: You know, and a lot of times that is all that you got, you know, because you, like you said, you got some young players, you got all these other teams might be having like guys that will be seniors that year, already expecting to win playoffs in state and all that, and you're sitting there at the bottom of the barrel. That's a tough one, but all you can do is just give your all.
1: Yeah, and you've got teams now that are coming back as defending champs, right? In the four West Virginia classes, and they have a big target on their back. On the other hand, man, if you're on a team that won a state championship and you're back, you're thinking we're going to start stacking here.
0: Yes.
1: Okay. You got your Wheeling Central and your Princetons and your Morgantowns, and you're thinking, you know, we could get on a little run here. You know, and maybe and win multiple championships. And you're the only team that can do that because you're the defending champ.
0: Right.
1: You know? So that all starts today. Yeah. All starts today. High school football in West Virginia. Oh, did you ever have any midnight practices? Because I know a couple of teams in the state went at like 12:01.
0: Yeah, I remember that. But no, we did not. We did not have that. I think that would have been pretty cool.
1: Yeah, I remember when I worked at Channel 8, we would always go out and try to do one.
0: Yeah.
1: We would try to go out after the 11 o'clock news and do like a midnight practice.
0: Yeah, I don't think we did one.
1: Let's take a break and we'll come back. We'll play In or Out in just a moment.
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2: All right, welcome back to the show. It is almost 5:24 on Monday afternoon. By the way, we'll give you an update on what's going on with the baseball trading deadline. Pirates made some interesting moves today. Still kind of waiting on the Reds. To make a little news today. We'll see. All right, it's time to play In or Out. It's a three-man weave today. Each time, every day at this time, we focus on the stuff you talk about at the office. We call it In or Out. The setup is simple. Three categories, food or beverage, gut reaction. Finally, this one's about a celebrity, the topics of which change daily. Let's get started with food or beverage. Matt sitting in for Coop today. Are you ready?
3: Yes, sir.
2: All right, Taco Bell has launched a new menu item. Pepper Jack Steak Nacho Fries. French fries seasoned with Mexican spices, topped with marinated steak, pepper jack sauce, warm nacho cheese sauce, a three cheese blend, and some pico. All right. So, Taco Bell, pepper jack steak nacho fries, in or out?
3: Taco Bell has a tendency to do random things you wouldn't expect them to do very well. They had like chicken nuggets basically a few months ago. They were delicious.
2: All right.
3: For that, I'll give it a shot. Yeah, I'll be in. Why not?
2: There you go.
3: Sounds good.
2: Yeah, you're trusting the brand.
3: I trust the brand.
2: And you know what? That happens a lot when we talk about these new items.
3: I mean,
2: how you expected to know it's brand new, right? That's why we're talking about it. Carl, Taco Bell, Pepper Jack, Steak Nacho Fries, in or out?
4: I'm only going to be out because I just don't go there.
2: You don't go to Taco Bell?
4: No, I don't. I mean, I never think to like, oh, you know, I'm hungry. Let me go to Taco Bell. It's just not in my window.
2: Okay. That's understandable.
4: Yeah.
2: You know, I may be the last person alive who's never had nacho fries. Have you had those, Matt? Nacho fries?
3: No.
2: Okay,
3: no,
2: so there's two of us. That counts two of us.
4: Yeah. There's three of us.
2: Okay, three. There you go. This does sound pretty good. I mean, I like steak. I like Mexican spices. I'm going to be slightly in on this. I guess I'm in until I'm out. Let's see. Oh, this is good. Gut reaction is next. New Jersey police officer dressed as a shrub to catch drivers using handheld phones during a six-hour roadside operation. The police department deployed an officer in a suit who used binoculars to spot violations and radioed in offenders to waiting colleagues. The undercover operation resulted in 74 citations for distracted driving. Authorities chose the location specifically due to heavy downtown traffic and a high pedestrian presence. A policeman dressed as a shrub. A policeman dressed as a shrub, in or out?
3: Listen, don't text and drive, first of all. Don't do it. If you're listening, don't text and drive. Secondly, this is what's wrong with law enforcement. Just stand out there in your uniform. Don't hide in a shrub. I'm way out on this.
2: Don't hide in a shrub, kids. Let's see. New Jersey law prohibits handheld device use while driving. First-time offenders face fines between $200 and $400. A policeman dressed as a shrub, Carl, in or out?
4: I'm going to be out, but I do think that they need to do that, even though I may be on my phone at times, too.
3: Uh-oh.
4: Okay. I think that they do need to do that and catch people because we shouldn't be doing it.
2: Man, you guys are no fun. I mean, seriously. Now, you don't expect when you go to the police academy that you're going to dress up as a shrub, right?
3: Okay, so that's fair.
2: I'm gonna give these guys the heads. I'm going to give them the salute. I'm going to be in on this.
3: Right.
2: I'm going to be in on this because I don't text and drive. What do I got to worry about? I'm not going to do that. Finally, this one's about a celebrity. Oh, John Oliver will continue hosting Last Week Tonight on HBO through 2027. Variety has confirmed his extension. However, it's only for 1 year as opposed to the normal three. The decision may relate to the uncertainty surrounding the Paramount Warner Brothers deal. Oliver has expressed concerns about the deal, jokingly calling Paramount not my real business daddy. John Oliver, in or out?
3: Listen, This is the guy who set up a fake nonprofit church something or other and got tons of donations, like over $1 million, and then I think he donated it to a good cause. He's hilarious. I like his show. I'm way in on John Oliver. I think he's great.
5: All right. John Oliver, Carl, what are your thoughts on this? Host of Late Night Last Week Tonight on HBO.
4: With that story, I got to be in, right? Yeah. So I'm going to be all in.
2: Yeah, you know what? John Oliver's show, man, he's had an unbelievable run. I mean, it wins awards every single year. It's in a great time slot, 11 o'clock on Sunday night on HBO. Yeah, I'm in on John Oliver. I don't know how he does it. I don't know how he puts together such an entertaining show every single week, but he does a great job with it. So he's going to be on HBO through 2027, but it's only a one-year extension. So enjoy it while you can. Let's take a break, and we'll get you updated on what's going on with the trading deadline and talk more about football. We haven't even gotten into the NFL today, and there's a bunch of stuff to talk about in regards to that. College football, too. This is Metro News, the voice of West Virginia.
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6: Metro News. I'm Jack Carlson. Governor Patrick Morrissey is defending the state's decision to close child clothing voucher applications early this year. A long release from Morrissey today says the state is doing the responsible thing by shutting down registration after only 1 week of being open. Clothing vouchers are given through the Temporary Assistance for Needy Families program. The Morrissey administration says it will serve 57,000 children again this year despite the short registration. A criminal case against a fired Kanawha County Sheriff's deputy is now in federal court.
7: Cass Close is now charged with the federal crimes of violating the civil rights of a female inmate through aggravated sexual abuse. The 55-year-old Close was originally charged in state court last summer after allegedly forced a female inmate who was waiting on a court hearing to perform sexual acts in his office while shackled. Kanawha County Prosecutor Deborah Rusnick says federal prosecutors have been aware of the case since its start. She says federal charges carry more prison time than the state charges.
8: The defendant's exposure is significantly greater in the federal court system.
7: Rusnick says in no way is what happened the fault of the sheriff's office. She says Close was a rogue employee. I'm Jeff Jenkins, WVMetroNews.com.
6: A scary shooting in Wood County has put two in the hospital and two in jail. Vienna police say one of the victims suffered life-threatening injuries. Read more about that investigation at WVMetroNews.com. 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
6: Hundreds of leaders from West Virginia cities, towns, and villages are in the capital city this week. They're visiting for the West Virginia Municipal League Conference. Charleston Mayor Amy Schuler Goodwin says she pushed for the city to host. She describes what will be discussed at this week's conference.
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6: 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I'm Jack Carlson.
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1: All right, welcome back. 26 minutes till the hour. Matt, is it my imagination or has this show gone flying by today? You know, it's a three-hour tour, right? But, I mean, we're on the back end. Like,
2: we
1: two
2: are.
1: And a half hours in, we got a little more time to do.
2: I feel like it always flies by. I don't get to do this all that often, so when I'm down here, it's always fun, and next thing you know, it's time to go home.
1: Time to go home. We will be together tomorrow. We'll be together on Wednesday. And are you going to be at the Inside the Huddle thing with Coop and I on Thursday?
2: Yeah, so I think Coop is going to be sitting right here where I am, and then I'll be sitting with you wherever we go.
1: Oh, really?
2: Yeah.
1: So Coop's not even going?
2: No.
1: Well, I don't. What about that?
2: Yeah. So, but okay. He'll be here. I guess he could talk to us.
1: Oh, good. Okay. Well, so we'll do that. We'll do that. All right. Here's a quick update on what's going on with the trading deadline. The Major League Baseball trading deadline is now in 26 minutes. So teams that are still in the running for the postseason have been adding players to their roster. The Pirates made an interesting trade earlier today. You know, Pirates need a lot of help. You know that O'Hearn's going to be out for 2 months. They're still without O'Neill Cruz. Connor Griffin's out. They're hurting in terms of offense, but they needed more help out of the bullpen than at the plate. But I'm cautiously optimistic about this deal that the Pirates made. They were able to get Luke Weaver from the Mets for a prospect. Let's see, Sammy Stafura. So Stafura was one of the guys that the Pirates got from the Reds when they dumped the Key Brian Hayes salary onto the Reds. So the Pirates essentially turned Stafura into Luke Weaver, which is a pretty amazing move by that front office that has been open to a lot of criticism the last couple of years, and most of it is they deserved it, but this was a pretty good move. Now the Reds here with 25 minutes to go have really not made any moves today, which is kind of mystifying. The Reds have a variety of players who are on expiring contracts. Probably the best known are Brady Singer, the starting pitcher, and Tyler Stevenson, the catcher. Singer apparently will not be dealt, and the Reds are going to give him a qualifying offer once the season ends, so we'll see about that. Nick Kroll, the general manager of the Reds, there's a story out there that he told the other teams around the league that the Reds relievers who have expiring contracts, he needed their best offers by 4 o'clock. We're 24 minutes and counting to the deadline. We have no deals to announce there.
2: That makes you think they would be planning to make some moves, yes, though, right?
1: There could be a this always happens.
2: Yeah.
1: There's always a flurry of moves right before the 6 o'clock deadline. The curious one is the Tyler Stevenson situation, because there are a variety of teams who need catching, who need right-handed bats, namely the Yankees, the White Sox, the Dodgers are looking for a catcher. We now see that the White Sox have just traded for Joey Bart, so you can basically take him off the list. So Stevenson, we'll see what happens, but we're 23 minutes until the deadline. One of the other big deals today, Philadelphia was able to acquire Luis Arraez from the Giants. And so this is creating a logjam in their infield that's pretty interesting. So Arraez will play second. Bryson Stott will go to third. And Alec Baum, the third baseman, will move on the other side of the diamond and play first. So Bryce Harper is there thinking, well, what are you going to do with me?
3: Exactly.
1: Well, here's your glove because you're going back to right field. So that's what's going to happen with the Phillies infield, that Arraez is going to play second. Baum will play first. Stotts will move to third. And Bryce Harper, according to Don Mattingly, the manager of the Phillies, he will, quote-unquote, ease into right field. So we'll see how that goes. Question of the day. We've had a lot of response to this. Over the weekend, it was the 45th anniversary of MTV Music Television. First national music channel that showed videos 24/7. So the question of the day, and it is sponsored by Selango Law. Question of the day, What video?

0: August 1st, 1988 was Rush Limbaugh's debut on the radio. Well, I had no idea. I forgot about that. Let's see. 304-741. Dave, the videos I waited to see, Motley Crue, Girls, Girls, Girls, Madonna, Papa Don't Preach, and anything from Dio. I love our listeners. I love our listeners. I did not anticipate we'd be talking about Dio, but I'm glad we are. Carl, I want to ask you football-wise. In the NFL, today in Latrobe at the Steelers camp, it was the first day they put the pads on.
1: Mm-hmm.
0: Guys had Sunday off. So they knew, you knew what date you're going to be in shorts and you knew what day you're going to be in pads. And the Giants are at the Greenbrier, and John Harbaugh is the new sheriff in town with the Giants, right, with Big Blue. And so today was the first day that the Giants put pads on. What do you remember as a player that first day in training camp when the pads came on?
2: Who were you going to try to get a hit on, and who might be targeting you? Typically, like, you want to get comfortable in them, but you actually want to try to use them. You want to try to hit somebody just to make sure your shoulder pads are good, you know, because your helmet's usually pretty old. It's already been, you've already worn it.
0: Now, I want to ask you about that. Let me stop you there, because I want to ask you about that. We're talking about today's the first day for high school football practice in West Virginia. And normally this is the day as a player, don't you get your helmet fitted?
2: Mm-hmm.
0: Okay. But that's not the way that works in the NFL.
2: No.
0: Right?
2: Your first year that you were there, typically you get it fitted, and you're going to wear that until you end, unless you have a problem with it. So, yeah. So once you've fitted your helmet, you're there. That's your helmet. You'll have your name on the back of it. They'll put a little sticker on the back. It has your name, might have your number, and that's your helmet. And unless your head gets too big or too small, you're wearing that helmet the rest of your career.
0: And let's go, you know, I'm fascinated by gear stuff, so I wanted to ask you this. When you were playing with the Vikings or with the Saints, did you ever change your face mask?
2: Yes. I had a two-bar, and I went back to the middle bar, which is typically a more of a physical protection sort of. So I was kind of a lone wolf out there with that type of face mask in the position that I played.
0: Did you like that mask?
2: I mean, did
0: you feel like you saw better? Or?
2: Well, I felt safer in it.
0: Okay.
2: You know, I really did it more so for safety than anything else, because a lot of times when you give that helmet, and I know that running backs get it, receivers get it, but on like on the defensive side, typically if you get it, the expectation is not as physical. Like, you may not be as physical, or at least I thought about it as like, oh, you're not going to be physical. I felt like, you know, no, I want the bar because I know I'm going to hit somebody.
0: All right, talking about face masks, yes, and the helmets and that kind of stuff. Now, you were in the division with the Bears, and the Bears were great in the 80s. So do you remember the first time you lined up against the Bears and you saw that Jim McMahon had a visor?
2: Yeah.
0: Okay, so what were you guys saying about that?
2: Nothing really, other than the fact that it was, you couldn't really read his eyes because you couldn't, you know, you really couldn't
0: see. One of his eyes is crazy anyway.
2: Yes. And so you couldn't really see it. But there were other players who were kind of getting into the whole visor thing. But it wasn't a major, at that point in time, it wasn't a major thing. So you looked at it as, okay, maybe something medical or whatever. And you just dealt with it. You know, just went along.
0: But it was a situation where when the ball came back to McMahon and he's looking down the field, you know, he's trying to look a safety off or something like that. And now you don't know what he's looking
2: right? You have no clue. And the fact that you could even bring that up, most people would have had no clue of that being a specific opportunity to deter the defense from being able to read your eyes.
0: Now, you face McMahon a lot.
2: Yes.
0: Okay, you play him twice in the regular season.
2: Yes.
0: So you saw him over a variety of years.
2: Yes.
0: So you kind of knew his tendencies, right?
2: Well, you knew the receivers were

0: if Willie Gault were going to come to my side, then the chances of him running a route is slim and none. The one thing he's going to do, he's going to run a takeoff, you know. And I'm when I say a route, like curl and out or a hitch or something like that, for the most part, he's going deep because he can outrun everybody. So if you had him, I'm happy if he runs a curl. I'm happy if he runs an out. The thing I don't want him to run is the deep ball because now I got to try to keep up with him.
1: That's what I was going to say. Yeah. I mean, if Gault comes to your side, you know he's going to go, he's going to launch down the field. I mean, you better have your shoes tied, man, because you're going to have to go stride for stride with like an Olympic sprinter.
0: Absolutely. And again, the benefit that I felt that I had against him was getting my hands on him, playing man-to-man, and bumping him and kind of jamming him, grabbing the jersey a little bit, pulling it, and those kind of things, fighting him for the first 5 yards. So if the quarterback sees that, now he's thinking, okay, he's covered. He may go somewhere else. So you had to get your hands on him as much as you could and try to hold on to him as long as you could. Even, you know, you had the 5 yards. Well, if you could get 7 or 8,
2: all right,
0: you're not throwing him.
2: I got a question because I wanted to look at this helmet, so I looked up a photo here. How much could you bench press back in the day? I mean, you're still in good physical shape now, but you look like you could bench quite a bit back in the day
0: I know this may be hard to believe, but I could actually max 365. That was the highest that I had lifted.
1: There you go. That's great. You know, this conversation, I wanted to start with like putting on the pads at training camp, but I got to get this question in before we run out of time. What's your take on Mike McCarthy and the Steelers camp? And there's no live tackling, in camp. He's a veteran coach, but that's something new. That's something different than what Mike Tomlin did. What's your thought on that?
0: I can't judge it in a negative way because most of the players already know you know how to tackle. So if you're not going to do all the physicality part of it because you know players will do it, I can't judge that as a bad thing. I think it's just you're protecting your players. So now the only physical piece that they have is actually in the games. And I think that's a good thing.
1: Hey, you want to get through camp healthy, man.
0: As much if you can get through camp and you don't lose a guy, man, that's a big deal.
1: All right, let's take a quick break. We'll come back with more in just a moment.
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1: All right, welcome back to the show. Man, this one went really by very quickly. Hey, the sports talk will continue with Sportsline coming up almost immediately after our show at 6:06 on the network, primarily about WVU Sports. A couple of other quick things about the trading deadline we're seeing now. So the Pirates, I think most people really like the idea that they were able to acquire Luke Weaver from the Mets. He goes from being the setup man in New York for Devin Williams to the closer for the Pirates, and the Pirates send back a prospect that they got in the Key Brian Hayes deal from last year at the trading deadline from the Reds. Joel Sherman from the New York Post is reporting that to complete the deal with the Pirates, the Mets are eating $2 million of Weaver's contract that is left on this season and $6 million for next year. Now, of course, the Mets signed Weaver for 2 years, I think $22 million, before this season began. So this Mets fans are kind of up in arms. General managers are getting roasted today all over baseball.
2: Aren't they always, though?
1: They are getting absolutely roasted today. So, you know, if you really look at it, the Pirates picked up arguably the best closer that was available at the deadline for a prospect, and the Mets paid them $8 million to take him. So that's a pretty good deal. And we are still talking about criticizing the front office personnel. Reds fans are absolutely melting down on Nick Kroll this afternoon. The Reds have multiple players with expiring contracts, and to this point, with 7 minutes to go before the deadline, they have traded no one.
2: Wow.
1: They have traded no one. Now, there could be a flurry of activity that could be happening at the very last minute. And this kind of reminds me of the year the Pirates traded Jason Bay to the Boston Red Sox. That was 2008. So at the deadline, it looked like for sure that the Pirates were going to send Bay to the Rays. And then suddenly, after the 6 o'clock deadline passes, like, no, he's not a Ray. He's

0: actually a Red Sox. So there will be deals that will be announced after the 6 o'clock deadline, and I almost guarantee that one or two of them won't be exactly correct the way they're being reported. So we'll have to wait and see on that. Let me get a couple more responses to our question of the day before we run out of time here. Question of the day, we are talking about the fact that this weekend was the 45th anniversary of the on-air debut of MTV Music Television. 24-hour channel that was devoted to music videos at the time. So the question of the day was pretty simple. Question of the day, what are some videos you remember waiting for MTV to play? We have a ton of response to this. Let me get a couple of quick text messages in here before we have to wrap it up. Let's see, 304-685, Thriller with Michael Jackson. Yeah, that's really a very good one. 304-276. Dave, I always looked forward to seeing I Love Little Girls by Oingo Boingo. It was visually hilarious and just great edgy music by the amazing Danny Elfman, who has written many film scores. Well, that's true. Yeah, that's true. In fact, I think he may, well, I'm not sure about that. He's got something that is airing now that he wrote the theme to. I'll probably remember it on my way home tonight. Carl, you going to tape a show tonight after we get done here?
1: No, we're going to actually do one tomorrow.
0: Do it tomorrow.
1: Yes.
0: All right. Well, thanks for coming in. I'll see you tomorrow.
1: Thanks for having me. All right.
0: Let's take a quick break. We're back to wrap it for the day in a moment.
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2: 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I'm Dave Weekly. I'll talk to you tomorrow at 3:06. This is Metro News, the voice of West Virginia.
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3: Fresh legal challenges. I'm Lisa Lucera, Fox News. President Trump's latest tariff push facing a lawsuit from more than two dozen states.
4: The states filed the lawsuit at the U.S. Court of International Trade in New York, arguing the tariffs exceed President Trump's legal authority to impose taxes. A group of small businesses also filed suit to block the tariffs last month. The administration announced sweeping tariffs on July 24th, accusing the EU and other trading partners of not doing enough to stop the flow of goods made with forced labor. Earlier this year, the U.S. Supreme Court blocked so-called reciprocal tariffs imposed by the president.
3: Fox's Jared Halpern at the White House. President Trump says it's Iran's last chance to move ahead with a peace deal.
5: This is not something that, if it doesn't happen, this is a last chance for them to sign a good document.
3: The president with the comments at the White House this morning, adding the first phase is the opening of the Strait of Hormuz. The second phase, he says, will be for Iran to get rid of its nuclear program, which he says will take a while. The Senate expected to vote tomorrow on the confirmation of Todd Blanche as attorney general. After two Republican holdouts, Senators Tom Tillis and John Cornyn changed their minds after he agreed to end the so-called anti-weaponization fund. Senate Democratic leader Chuck Schumer says he still has a problem with Blanche's nomination.
6: Blanche is still perfectly fine with giving Trump a permission slip to commit tax fraud to the tune of tens of millions of dollars. Is the Senate GOP willing to go along with Trump's tax fraud? Blanche certainly is.
3: The fund was part of President Trump's settlement with the IRS. Democrats and some Republicans expressed concerns it would be used to pay his allies and January 6th defendants. Wall Street, the Dow hit its first record close since July 6th, gaining 693 points. The Nasdaq up 540. 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
3: A controversial proposed tax on billionaires has gotten the endorsement from a California Democrat.
10: California voters will weigh in on Proposition 40, a one-time 5% tax on billionaires' assets in November. It seeks to raise $100 billion over 5 years to shore up cuts to Medicaid and food assistance programs included in President Trump's 2025 tax and spending bill. Now, the California Democratic Party has endorsed the measure, deepening a rift on the left. While it has support from progressives, others like Governor Gavin Newsom and some labor unions are against it, saying it could destabilize the state's budget and drive billionaires away. A recent poll from the Public Policy Institute of California finds that 54% of likely voters and 76% of Democrats say they'll vote for the tax. Tanya J. Powers, Fox News.
3: Two people in Michigan have died of the Cyclospora outbreak. The first deaths confirmed in the U.S. related to the parasite. The state health department says both people had underlying health conditions that may have been impacted by the intestinal illness and dehydration. The CDC says it's aware of more than 18,000 confirmed or suspected cases of Cyclospora in the current surge, but those numbers could be behind state reports. A familiar face is heading back to daytime TV.
11: Rosie O'Donnell is returning to her former show, ABC's The View, for season 30. The former co-host confirmed her return on Monday's episode of the Tangle with Kyle Ridley podcast, saying she will be in the show's 30th anniversary special. O'Donnell said she will take part in whatever they want, but didn't elaborate on whether it will be just one show or more. She added in part, "They're bringing back all the hosts. I think I'm pretty proud of that show, what it's become and how it really speaks to the people and to politics." O'Donnell co-hosted for seasons 10 and 18 and is most known for her heated on-air spat with co-host Elizabeth Hasselbeck that led to her initial 2007 exit.
3: Fox's Michelle Polino. I'm Lisa Lucera. This is Fox News.
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13: 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Partly cloudy skies tonight with an isolated thundershower possible. Overnight low tonight, 65. Tuesday, clouds and sunshine with an isolated thunderstorm. Daytime highs tomorrow, 82. Wednesday, clouds and sunshine with scattered afternoon showers and thunderstorms. Wednesday highs will be 81. There's your Metro News AccuWeather on the WJLS News Network.
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15: 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Hot! I don't believe what I just saw!
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17: 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Do you believe in miracles? Yes!
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2: Sportsline for Monday. Thanks for joining us. Kyle Wiggs, Greg Hunter, Brad Howe with us just a few days prior to the start of WVU's preseason camp. Players will report on Tuesday, and we'll have a lot to talk about coming up on Wednesday. First of all, good evening.
19: Good evening.
20: Hi, everyone.
2: It was a big weekend. Anything happen?
19: Right after we got off the air, yeah. We did a full week of coverage on every court case imaginable, and then we were gone for an hour, and two big news bombs dropped on Friday evening with the California case, class action clearing everybody that was a high school senior in 2022, and then the Protect College Sports Act. Looks like it's on again, off again relationships. Mm-hmm. Looks like it's now back on.
2: We can get into that. We're scheduled, first of all, former Gatorade Basketball Player of the Year and three-time West Virginia State champ, Sharon Young, the former Morgantown High standout, now at Western Kentucky. He's scheduled to join us. He'll be in the studio here in just a little bit. And Joe Brocato's out there. He started his tour of the state. He literally goes through the entire state over the course of 5 or 6 days, and he started in the Kanawha Valley today. So he's scheduled to join us here in just a couple of minutes.
14: I did the Sunday show with Joe last night. He gave me the itinerary. I got tired just listening to him talk about every point he's going to go. Ending up in Washington, PA next week with the Pony League World Series.
2: Oh, yeah, that's right, on Friday.
19: Busy day today, though, for the first day of camp opening. Yeah. I think he got six schools in today, or we'll have six in by the end of today and started early down with

0: Hoover and GW. So yeah, good to catch up with him here.
1: Yeah, he might. He's probably covering a story right now. So yep. He was scheduled to join us, but we'll catch up with Joe here. And the text line's open 304 talk 304. His first story is posted, by the way, Herbert Hoover. It's up there, and he did go to George Washington this morning, and then several other schools this afternoon and this evening. So the tour is on. I know he's going to Southern West Virginia tomorrow, and then on to the Panhandle. So it's that time of year, and we'll get things cranked up. All these features will be on the Metro News TV channel. But again, guys, Friday it was seismic shifts in college sports, and one came right after the other.
0: It was really, you know, the Colorado thing is interesting. The decision came pretty quickly in that trial, and it was to grant everybody that was a high school senior in 2022 that only played 4 years of college sports that fifth year that the players this year got. So that was done. Well, the judge came back just yesterday and clarified some of those things, and that was a big clarification. Yeah. As it came back in, most notably that there would not be an additional transfer portal opening and that roster limits would not be extended. Both those things were assumed to be things that would be included in that. Neither of those come through. So that means if you had not entered the portal previously, then your only option is to return to the school that you came from. And then certainly not expanding roster limits means that your school has to have somebody available or a spot available to go ahead and take
2: you. Let me ask you about that part, first of all, Brad, because as I'm watching through today and all these players now getting a fifth year saying, well, I'm going to enter the transfer portal today. They hadn't been in previously. So ignoring the rule, thinking that they're going to be another lawsuit to allow them to go to Kentucky, Kansas, Arizona. I mean, what the heck's happening with that?
0: Wouldn't you think that's next? Wouldn't you think now something comes in, a specific lawsuit for that player files to be able to freely transfer wherever they want to go? But that's not what the order says. Yes. And then the NCAA, by the way, has responded immediately. They've already filed their appeal. They're looking for a stay to get this overturned as quickly as possible. So far from the finish line, but that came pretty quickly on Friday night.
1: Yeah, no doubt. We'll get more into that in a bit. Joe Brocato's with us, and he's out there on the road. Joe, good evening.
3: Hey, good evening, guys.
1: Where does your afternoon and evening travels take you?
3: So we are in between stops 4 and 5 right now. Visited Herbert Hoover and George Washington this morning. Visited Nitro this afternoon and also South Charleston, and now headed west on 64 to visit Spring Valley and Huntington this evening.
2: So what'd you find out in your first three stops in terms of personnel, whatever, at those three schools? Because all of them obviously have high expectations.
3: Yeah, personnel-wise, ran into two of the top players in the class of 2027 from the state of West Virginia, Herbert Hoover, former Capital running back David Robinson, who is committed to play at Army West Point, is one of the top players on the Herbert Hoover roster this year. He joined the program this year, and they're expecting some big things from a guy that was a first-team Class AAA All-State selection earlier this year. As I said, he's committed to Army West Point. Second stop at George Washington, ran into James Payne, who is an outstanding lineman for GW and is committed to Marshall University. Both of those teams were quarterfinal squads from last year. Then this afternoon, a couple of teams that are coming off of significantly different seasons from a year ago. South Charleston was just 2-8, but they bring back lots of guys in Donnie Mays' second season and one of the most heavily recruited prospects of the class of 2029 from West Virginia, and Travell Musgrove, a rising sophomore. Lots of big things are expected from him. Nitro, they're coming off of a season in which they were one play away from winning the class AAA state championship before falling by a single point against Princeton. They've got a new head coach and their former offensive coordinator, Colin Beckner, and lots of new faces, as last year was a very, very senior-heavy team for Nitro, but they are under the coach Beckner for the first time.
0: Those are a lot of teams you're seeing today with high expectations to get back in the playoffs or go deep, as they've done here recently. As you said, go back to South Charleston for a second. Is that a team that should be expected to be in the playoff hunt this year? Can they turn it around that quickly in year two here?
3: Yeah, I think so, Brad. And, you know, last year, Donnie Mays, who started his second tenure at South Charleston, he was a longtime head coach there before going over to coaching at Hurricane for a couple of years, came back and he kind of got hired a little bit late in the cycle. I believe it was March or April until he actually got in. So he didn't get a full off season in the weight room to work with the guys. He has now had that full off season. And if you go just based on individuals. I mentioned Tramell Musgrove as a sophomore, but they've got a couple of linemen that are getting lots of Division I interest in Elijah Bosley, the younger brother of former Mountaineer and now Marshall lineman Xavier Bosley, and also Morgan Watts has an offer from the University of Buffalo. So there's certainly some talent there at South Charleston, so I would certainly expect improvement. Whether that ends up in a playoff appearance remains to be seen, but certainly they're a team that's going to be on the rise this year.
1: Joe, your first stop was Herbert Hoover, and you've got that story posted. I thought it was very interesting, the fact that, as we all know, Hoover, that school was destroyed by a flood a few years back, and they've knocked the school down, but the football field's still there. So Coach Joey Fields brought his team back to the origins there of the program. So that was interesting. What do they use that field for, and what is still around that field?
3: Yeah, to my knowledge, it's not used for anything. It is still being kept up to some degree. Obviously, it was cut so that the players can they were going through kind of a light walkthrough practice, just walking through some plays, and then they were going to do some strength or some conditioning drills on the field. They're going to have a full-scale practice tonight on campus. But as Coach Fields mentioned, this was the first time that they had had any type of practice on that field since 2022, when they advanced to the Class AA state championship game. Their last practice prior to the state championship was at that field, and then the new house on top of the hill in Elkview opened up a year later. So Coach Fields just had a message to his guys, wanted to, drive home the notion that there were about six decades of football that were played on that field at Herbert Hoover, at Joe Eddie Cauley Field in the lead up before the new school was built. And he wanted to give his guys and, maybe some of the newer players that are just joining the program a little bit of a sense of appreciation for the history.
2: All right. And certainly, as you said, you've got more to go tonight. Give us a little feel of what you expect to see on those stops.
3: Yep, headed to Spring Valley next, and then Huntington High is the last stop this evening. Spring Valley, a team that got to the AAA semifinals a year ago before falling to Princeton in that round. They were hit pretty hard by graduation, lost their top two running backs, but they do welcome back their quarterback from a year ago in Caden Lovejoy, and high expectations once again in Huntington. There's no doubt about that. They were upset by University in the quarterfinal round in Class Quad A last year, but they welcome back a lot of their top skill players. They do have to replace an outstanding multi-sport athlete in Tavion Wilson, who's now at Clemson and was the quarterback for the team last year. So they're breaking in a new signal caller, but they've got two of their top running backs back in Marshawn and Trayvon Okonkwo. So some pretty high expectations once again for the Highlanders.
0: Hey, Joe, big picture topic here. We haven't talked about it probably since the summer when it came down, but this will be an interesting year as well next year as the transfer rules change. This is the last year for the current transfer rules. Is that correct?
3: Yeah, well, the rule became into effect late in the spring when it officially received its passage. So I'd be lying if I said that there weren't a number of athletes that got in before the deadline to make the move came down. So you will certainly see in future years probably more of an effect of the rule that was just passed. But, certainly there's going to be less fluidity amongst upperclassmen in the years to come as a product of this new rule that has just been put in place.
1: And what about tomorrow? You're headed further south, right?
3: Headed south, going to visit the Logan Wildcats bright and early tomorrow morning. So we'll see what Logan has in store. And then also visiting Mingo Central and Chapmanville. Mingo Central was one of the teams that was on the practice field at 12:01 this morning. I believe Doddridge County and Princeton were a couple other teams that did a midnight practice. So they were maybe a little bit slow to get on the field for the afternoon or evening practices for those schools today. But looking forward to heading south and see what the teams down at Logan County and Mingo County have.
1: Outstanding.
2: I kid about the food you're giving along the way. You get anything good yet? Somebody's got to give you a good pepperoni roll or something.
3: I will be sure to provide a full report after the week is done, because I'm sure that there'll be quite a good amount that'll be headed my way at some point.
1: Very good. Well, we'll check in with you tomorrow, if that's okay.
3: Sounds good. Look forward to it.
1: Very good. Thanks. Joe Bricado out there. Between stops, probably getting his dinner in.
2: Yep.
1: And getting ready to cover more football tonight. Listeners sent us information on, I asked Joe there about the athletic fields at the old Herbert Hoover High School, and they are being kept up. In fact, the Kanawha County Board of Education has transferred that property, including the athletic fields, to the town of Clendenin for public use. So you might have some youth events going on there, football and soccer, and I would imagine the track is still intact around the football field. So that property transferred to the town of Clendenin, and those fields still, if you go watch the video, they're in good shape.
0: Yeah, that's good.
1: The field's in good shape. So they're keeping them up, and now they're public use fields in Clendenin. So that's good. 304-TALK, 304, that's the text line. We'll come back. Still to come, we'll be joined by Sharon Young, former Morgantown High standout, who's at Western Kentucky. We'll take a break. We've got more coming up on this Monday edition of the CityNet statewide sports line right after this.
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9: 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In Ritchie County, the tiny community of Auburn had 15 homes on Main Street damaged or destroyed. County Commission President Randall Riggs.
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1: Monday night on the CityNet statewide sports line. Thanks for joining us. Mountaineer Players report tomorrow. Coach Rodriguez will meet the media for the first time on Wednesday, and away we go with preseason Mountaineer football camp. We've got a few days before we get there. And again, these seismic changes that came up on Friday open a lot of questions. So in terms of players eligible to come back, do you think it's more likely that there's an addition to the basketball roster compared to the football roster.
0: Yeah, I think there's no question basketball's live for an addition. That's why they left a spot open. Mm-hmm. And they weren't the only school to do that. There were multiple colleges or teams around the country that figured this was coming and wanted to leave a spot open in case they needed to. So, yeah, West Virginia's got some options there, and I would be surprised if those aren't being pursued heavily right now. There's some things that have to get done before you get to that point, but that certainly is live. Football is a whole different animal, though, here, as you just mentioned. You're starting in 2 days,
1: right?
0: Right. So that becomes a little more problematic, and you've got to find it. Or do they have a roster spot available? Did they save anything back? They're pretty well down the line with what their depth chart looks like. Could they add somebody? Certainly they could. I think there's probably only a couple possibilities there that make some sense, and even that would seem to be down the road or a remote chance given the late date here.
2: And Brad, the other question, not just for West Virginia, but every other school that looks to add a piece, roster spots one part of the pie, but rev share, mm-hmm. NIL are another. Mm-hmm. You have to have some cash, or at least the ability to go out and raise some cash, because in today's world, that's what it takes to get players.
0: Yeah, and I would think most of those places have been planning on that as well. Whether they've executed on that's a different story, but you're right. You do have some, and that's what's interesting about the second part of this story is the Protect College Sports Act going in. The way it sits now, at least you have some flexibility to add to your roster. If your rev share is gone, which I can't imagine a school has not used all its rev share at this point, you can still go get some above the cap NIL. In different donations coming in. So you can still go find the money. It's extra work, and you got to go out and do it after you've already hit people up for your current roster. But that's possible. If we fast forward a year from now, that's going to be hard to go in and add because the cap is a little more hard. But, yeah, that's certainly something that you have to take into effect. You've got to have the spot available. Then you've got to be able to go get the dollars raised.
1: So the 105 limit doesn't come into effect until game week, though, right? You could bring some guys in. I mean, that would knock some other players out. Theoretically, when it came down to finalizing the 105
2: theoretically person roster. But again, there are ways around that 105 right now. I mean, remember the walk-ons from years past were grandfathered in, so you can be over 105 at this point in time. It depends on who counted as an original walk-on. I mean, West Virginia is over 120.
0: And remember, you do have 3 weeks here. You have the full camp. Yeah. Last year, we went down to how many conversations do we have on this show about Jamori Robinson,
1: right?
0: And when he was going to be ready, and it ultimately delayed him a week before mm-hmm. we saw him get on the field. But that was in essence a late roster addition, yeah. Even though you thought you had him on your roster. So it's not inconceivable that you could go add a couple here.
1: 304 talk 304. That is the text line. We're gonna take a break here and bring in our guest, Sharon Young, former Morgantown High basketball standout, state player of the year, and made a move himself in the transfer portal during the offseason. 2 years at Akron, played on a couple of NCAA tournament teams, and now he's at Western Kentucky. So we'll have that conversation when we return. 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
1: Sitting at Statewide Sports Line, welcome back on this Monday. We're going to take a little detour. Of course, football starts in a couple of days, and we'll be talking about that for the rest of the fall. But we've got a special guest tonight. First of all, I'm Kyle Wiggs. Greg Hunter, Brad Howe is here as well. And our guest in studio is former Gatorade State Player of the Year, just from a few years ago, Sharon Young from Morgantown High and now at Western Kentucky. Sharon, thanks for coming in. We appreciate your time.
24: Yep, thanks for having me.
1: Good to see you. So this summer, you get the longest break I think I've heard of an athlete getting in the summer. So it's quite a nice break. So how's your summer been so far? The workouts with your new team, and now you get a little time off.
24: Summer's been pretty good. Transferring to WKU has been a little adjustment, but it's been pretty fun. You know, meshing with my new teammates and coaches, everyone gets along pretty well.
2: What was it like going through the portal? Start with that. Was it nervous? Was it anxious? What can you explain what that was like?
24: I'd say it was a bunch of emotions and feelings. It got a little hectic, you know, with my coach Gross leaving from Akron, then a bunch of schools reaching out. It got pretty hectic, but you know, I knew God was gonna direct me in the right situation.
0: Let's go all the way back here, and again, as Kyle mentioned, Gatorade Player of the Year. But you had as good a high school career as you can possibly have. You're about 2 seconds away from winning 4 state titles. You cap it off with a last second shot to win one of them, and then you go right into Akron and stepped right in and played right away. Talk to us a little bit about the transition going from Morgantown High straight into Akron. 2 straight NCAA tournaments, 83s made over a couple years. You adjusted pretty well. What was it like when you arrived on campus at Akron?
24: I gotta think. Coach Dave Tomlin for helping me a lot and just, you know, the little things and get me ready for the college, part. You know, a bunch of my trainers, Nate Smith, Juwan Staten, I believe they had me pretty well ready to go. And then the transition into Akron, you know, guys are a lot bigger than me, physical. So I just tried to make the daily deposits every day, working out with the guys and my coaches and just getting bigger, stronger, and just learning the game.
0: Mm-hmm. Yeah, real quick here, because that is the difference, is the size and speed of everybody. But yeah, you stepped right in and played right away. Now, obviously, you'd played in the summers at high-level AAU, so it's not like you hadn't seen those guys. Was that just the biggest adjustment, the size and speed at which that game moves at the Division I level?
24: I'd definitely say the size and the speed was definitely a big adjustment, but also just learning how to play as well a little bit.
1: I want to get back into the high school stuff here in just a bit, but continuing on with your experience in the transfer portal. So again, as you mentioned, your coach leaves Akron after two NCAA tournament appearances. So was it automatic that you were going to leave, or did you consider staying? What was the thought process there?
24: I'd say there was a little bit of both. I was just filling out all my options.
1: And then you go into the portal. So A, how long did it take before you started getting the messages? And where did Western Kentucky fit in there? Were they one of the first?
24: I'd say I entered the portal the first day that it opened, and I think Western Kentucky, I believe it or not, was the first team that reached out.
1: Really?
24: Yep.
1: So was that one of the biggest reasons you consider them? Or you had a little bit of a past, right, with one of the assistant coaches there? Yeah,
24: Coach Martin Cross heavily recruited me when I was in high school. Going into my senior year of high school during my last year at AAU, and then he was one of the first coaches to reach out, so I thought it was the best thing.
2: Mm-hmm. What's the adjustment like at Western Kentucky? What's the talent level like? I mean, everybody wants a comparison. Is it different than what you were used to at Akron?
24: I'd say it's a little bit of the same. You know, we got some great players that returned. Tegan Moore, he averaged, I think, about 20 points last year. You know, you got L.J. Hackman, Melo Boone, Cade Unseld, and Lawson Rice. So we retained five other key players. So I think we'll have a pretty good chance this year.
0: How about style of play? What'd they talk to you about there? You get up and down the floor a little bit. How's it going to work there with the Hilltoppers?
24: I think we'll get up and down pretty well, but I also think we'll play very fundamental and play together.
1: Mm-hmm. So Tegan Moore, you mentioned, he's the scorer there. Any of those guys a point guard? I mean, do you have competition, or did you go in knowing that there was an opportunity to step in?
24: I kind of knew, I kind of knew there was an opportunity to step in, but also there's other guys, like all the guys that I named, that could also as well handle mm-hmm. the ball.
2: So how have you changed as a player over the course of your college career? I mean, you were so good in high school. Where the improvements come?
24: I say a lot of it is just learning the game. You know, I feel like I learned a lot about the game, being able to make some reads. Also, I feel like I've been able to shoot the ball a little bit better. I kind of expanded on that. Even though I had a tougher year this year, I still believe in myself that I'm a great shooter. And then just being able to get the ball to my teammates.
0: Yeah, there's no doubt 41% from three as a freshman. Mm-hmm. That's pretty good. You take that, right? That's why the yeah. phone was ringing so much in the portal there, by the way. All right, you've said that a couple times now about just the learning of the game. And listen, Dave Tallman, we've all been around and covered you guys in high school. Dave runs about as sophisticated and good as stuff, right? Kyle, biggest compliment you can give a basketball coach, yeah. You run good stuff mm-hmm. is what you say. How did it change then? What goes into it at the college level that's even more of a step up than what you ran with Coach Tallman?
24: I just say everything is fast. Like, coaches are very, like, disciplined on the little details and the stuff that really matters to play out to the bigger parts.
0: Yeah, scouting reports are more in-depth too, right?
24: Way more.
0: And opponents are as well, right? They knew you yeah. were shooting it so well.
24: We would have quizzes, and sometimes whenever we were playing against another team or something, some teams would yell out shooters or some teams would be yelling out our plays. It was crazy.
0: Yeah.
1: So, to Coach Tallman, obviously, you know, you had a great offensive career, but the way he coaches defense and the way his system works, do you feel that you were prepared to play at the collegiate level after everything you went through 4 years playing for him on that end of the floor?
24: Yeah, I definitely feel like I was prepared, especially on the defensive part, because that's one of my main focuses is defense, is being able to play defense, because at the size I have, that's one thing I need to have.
1: Mm-hmm. How much of a better defensive player are you now than you were 2 years ago when you started college?
24: I'd say I'm a lot better, but you know, there's always still things to work on.
2: Right. The physicality of the college game. I mean, you know, Morgantown High and what you were facing in the Quad A ranks could have some physicality, but it's not what you're facing in college. What's it like in college? How many bumps, bruises do you have over the course of a season?
24: I mean, I'm probably on the ground at least 2-3 times a game because you never know. You got guys that are 6'5", 6'6", 6'7", 200-something pounds. You know, they're running you over, trying to run in for a rebound or something. I'm trying to block them out. Maybe sometimes I'm getting hit on a screen. So, you know, it's a very physical game. So you got to come in ready.
0: Let's stay on defense for a second and talk some numbers here because you led the MAC last year in steal rate and you were top 4% nationally in steal rate. So what happens defensively? What do teams try and do against you? Where do those steals come from mostly?
24: I just say a lot of it is just

0: courtside seats for all the games. So my grandpa was there for pretty much all the home games. But it might be a little different for being down in Bowling Green, Kentucky, but it's business.
1: So tell us about I've never been to Bowling Green, Kentucky. It's what, Southwest Kentucky? It's not that far from Nashville.
0: It's about an hour from Nashville.
1: Okay. So tell us about Bowling Green, Kentucky. Bigger city than Morgantown, right?
0: I believe so. I think it's pretty much similar to Morgantown. If you love to eat, they have plenty of food to eat there. Yes, it's a pretty nice little town.
1: Well, there you go, guys. We got to go to Bowling Green and have a couple of nice meals and watch a game.
2: Now, your grandparents are going to be very picky on what the food is. If there's Italian, they are not going to allow it to be bad, I would imagine.
0: Yeah, I don't think they'll allow that. So I'm sure they'll find some places to eat.
3: What do you miss about high school?
0: I'd just say my teammates and Coach Tallman and, you know, just being around town.
1: It's amazing you go from a winning situation to Akron, where I think I was looking today, in 2 years you didn't lose a home game. I mean, that's incredible. That really is amazing. So what were the keys to that winning culture, do you think?
0: I believe in high school and both at Akron, we both had pretty close knit like groups. We all got along pretty well on and off the court, and I think that's a big key factor.
1: Mm-hmm. And playing in the NCAA tournament, where was the game last year? It was East, right?
0: Yeah, game last year was in Tampa.
1: Tampa. Florida. The first year was Seattle.
0: Seattle.
1: So what was that like, being able to play in the NCAA tournament? That had to be a phenomenal experience. Was the second one better than the first, or how would you rank that?
0: It was definitely a great experience. It's actually unbelievable being able to, you know, dream of playing in that type of environment and situation. So I'd say last year it was probably a little bit better, but both years were pretty fun.
1: Were you able, the first year I would imagine there's a aspect of just taking it all in, right?
0: Yeah. I think there might have been a moment when I was on the court and it was like towards the end of the game and I was just looking around, just thanking God for being able to be in that moment.
1: Mm-hmm.
2: So you said you've gotten bigger and stronger. You're not exactly stout. So how much stronger are you? Can you put we all want bench numbers. Give us some numbers, how much stronger you've gotten.
0: I've gained about seven pounds since I left high school going into college.
3: Do you ever go back and watch the shot from your senior year to win it?
0: Some late nights I might go back and watch.
3: Guys, that was still one of the more first of all, that play, the call by Tallman, the intestinal fortitude to call that play. He inbounds it from one sideline all the way across to the other sideline, gets it to Sharon for the three to win the game, and he sticks it. Still one of the more unbelievable plays I've seen in high school basketball. So you do go back and check it out occasionally?
0: Yeah, I do.
3: Good. You should be watching it nightly. That was unbelievable.
1: We'll take a break here and talk more about the Morgantown High days, but take us back to that moment. Was that one of those plays that you practice all year for that opportunity to run it, or how did that play develop?
0: Yeah, we would practice that play pretty often in practice, but the thing that we did different was everyone moved around to different positions. And I think Coach Tallman wanted the ball in my hands at that very moment, and so I switched, like all five of us had different positions in that moment from what we would normally practice. So we ran it.
1: That's interesting. I mean, go deeper into that a little bit in terms of how it was practiced and how it was actually executed.
0: I mean, we would run that play multiple times throughout practice at the end of practice for situations just like mm-hmm. that. And Coach Tallman decided to run it.
1: Yeah. How many times did you use it that year?
0: I don't think very often. Maybe I think that might have been the only time.
1: Yeah, well, there you go.
3: And the throw from across the sideline all the way on the other end of the floor, you only have about a foot to make sure you make the catch and come down with it. The pass has to be perfect, then the catch, never mind the shot that Sharon has to make. Just getting the ball in his hands is incredible. So to run it in that moment, unbelievable.
1: Yeah, absolutely. Sharon Young, our guest, former Gatorade Player of the Year, high school ranks in the state of West Virginia. Again, two seasons at Akron, made the NCAA tournament both times, and now at Western Kentucky. We'll take a quick break. We'll have more of the conversation coming up. Stay with us. The CityNet statewide sports line will continue right after this.
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5: 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They're taking selfies and oversharing. 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If only we can pick up the trail. 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
8: CityNet Statewide Sports Line on this Monday. Kyle, Greg, and Brad, our special guest in studio tonight, Sharon Young, former Gatorade State Player of the Year, three-time state champion in the state of West Virginia. And before we move on, and we want to talk to you a little bit about the seismic changes in college sports here, but one more thing about your high school days. Four state tournaments in 4 years. You maxed out. You played the maximum number of state tournament games possible. So have you thought back on that or put that into perspective? You win three, you get to the finals as a freshman. I mean, that was an incredible run.
9: No, I really haven't, but I do remember something coming off the court of my freshman year when we lost that game. I remember my uncle telling me, remember this feeling, and I haven't. I remember that feeling ever since.
8: Yeah, you took care of business the last three times.
2: That was an incredible game. I mean, you literally came within seconds of winning four state titles. It was the last second shot by GW that got you in the freshman year. Pretty incredible. Yeah, so you remember the feeling and then took care of it the next three, huh?
9: Yeah.
8: So the changes we're talking, and probably listening to the show coming in, the fact that these changes have come to college sports. And as a college athlete, what are your thoughts on that? A potential fifth year, perhaps something that a week ago maybe would not have been possible, but have you kind of made sense of all the activity that's been going on the last 48 hours or so?
9: Yeah, it's been a little crazy, but I'm just going to take it year by year and, you know, see where that goes.
8: Mm-hmm.
10: Do athletes talk about these situations when you're amongst yourself, locker rooms, back home, whatever? Do you talk about
8: around the apartment?
10: Yeah.
9: Yeah.
10: What's this going to be like?
9: Yeah, I think we talk a little bit just because we're the ones that will have to do it. So, but it's nothing too much.
2: It is pretty nice for a player like yourself, though, because it does give you that option. If you want to take a fifth year, it becomes available. Your approach is the right one, of course. Just play 1 year at a time and take it as it comes. But it's nice to have those options, isn't it?
9: Yeah, it's definitely nice.
8: Mm-hmm. All right, the NCAA tournament game here. I just pulled up the box score. Texas Tech last year from Florida, as you mentioned. 5-point game at halftime. So what was going right for you guys in the first half there?
9: If I can remember, I think we were just out there playing together and having fun and enjoying the moment. But we had a couple of players out there doing their thing, and we were all playing well.
8: And you kept it for the most part in the second half. You kept it inside of 10 points, and then one of their guys, Jalen Petty, just started knocking down threes.
9: Yeah, you definitely got to give props to him. He was a pretty good player. We just couldn't really stop them, and they weren't missing.
2: That's Texas Tech, right? They did that to a lot of people, Sharon, right? Atwell comes in and hits 4 threes. Petty, as you mentioned, had 5 threes. Heck, you held Christian Anderson in check, guy that's now in the NBA. He only hits 2, but that's what made Tech so good. They had multiple guys that could shoot it from all over. When they get heated up, it's a problem. We saw that in the Coliseum. Mm-hmm. West Virginia did a great job against them for a lot of that game, too, and then those guys get hot, and it's hard to stop.
8: So look, I'm sorry, go ahead.
10: Yeah, NCAA tournament games, you mentioned this a little bit earlier, but you've played in so many games through high school and college, and a lot of them have big ramifications. But an NCAA tournament game, does it feel different, and how so?
9: It definitely feels a little different. I feel like you're playing, it just feels a lot different. The energy in the building, you know, the fans, it gets really loud in there, especially if you're playing and there's another game going on and something crazy happens. Like, I believe Kentucky was playing Santa Clara, and I think maybe Kentucky hit a big shot or something, and the place erupted during one of our free throws. It was like, what's going on? But yeah, the energy in the building is just definitely way different.
2: Go back, if you can, to the year before that. So you played Texas Tech in the NCAA tournament last year. You got Arizona the year before. So again, a couple pros, a guy named Jaden Bradley, who was the Big 12 player of the year this past year. You saw him the year before. You also got Caleb Love there, who's also been a productive NBA player. What do you remember about those two guys in particular?
9: Oh, yeah, they were pretty good, especially Carter Bryant, Henry Vissar. I mean, they were just throwing the ball up to him, and I mean, they were pretty well coached team and played well together, and they were top team in the country, so they did what they had to do.
2: Yeah, they had those five guys in double figures. Bradley led them with 19. Vassar's a big dude, isn't he? That's a tough matchup in there. Yeah.
8: So looking ahead now, you've, as we mentioned, you've been on a team that's been to the NCAA twice, and now the goal for this Western Kentucky team is to take that next step. And it was a good season last year, over 500 overall, 18-14, 11-9 in conference play. The team finished third. So what does this team need? What ingredients does it need to make that next step, you think?
9: I'd say just keep learning how to play with each other and listening to our coaches, and we'll do the right thing, just making the daily deposits.
8: So what year in school is Tegan?
9: Yeah.
8: What year?
9: Oh, what year is Tegan? He's a senior, I believe.
8: Okay, so he's an experienced guy. So there's your leader, right?
9: And he's been there throughout, I believe, his whole career.
8: What have you taken from him in terms of leadership and learning about that program specifically?
9: Yeah, he's a very fundamental player, too. He doesn't try and do too much. He plays the right way, and he's not like, he believes in not just only himself, but the team as well.
10: Third-year college guy who's a point guard, so naturally you're going to have leadership roles. But new to the program, is it hard to be a leader when you're new there? How do you step up into that leadership role?
9: I mean, a lot of people are, in today's game are all in new positions. So I think it's just going out there and just taking control.
11: Good. Well, let's make sure we get the ball to you. Can we do that? That's one of the ways you get better. Get you the ball around the three-point arc, and let's get some shots up there. Is that the plan?
9: Yeah, that's the plan.
11: That's the plan. All right, good.
8: Are you ready to travel? My goodness. I mean, the MAC is pretty compressed. You know where you're going. But this Conference USA stretches from coast to coast. You've got teams in Texas. You've got teams in New Mexico. That far west, you've got teams in Delaware in the east. I mean, that's a pretty far-flung league. Talk about that a little bit and the perspective there.
9: Yeah, so it's a little different than how it was playing in the MAC. I believe the games are on Thursdays and Thursdays and Saturdays. So if you either make one trip to two teams or you have to travel straight from one game across to wherever you got to go.
8: So a lot of two-game road trips.
9: Yeah, yep.
8: Which makes sense. That's the smart way to do it.
10: You used to that life? I mean, Morgantown High, you get on a school bus and, you know, your long trip was going to Martinsburg or something.
11: Now, he's been in college for 2 years. He's been traveling. He knows how to do it.
10: Are you used to the college life and the travel that college basketball teams have to do?
9: Yeah, a little bit. I also kind of like playing away games, too. I think it's fun playing in the other team's place and trying to beat them on their home court.
11: There's nothing better than walking out of a visiting arena, is it? Right? You get the win and you walk out. That's the best feeling in the world.
9: That's a pretty good feeling.
11: Yeah, that's it.
8: Yeah, no doubt. All right, so a little time off here. Get to come back home and spend some time with your family and a little vacation in order, I guess, before you get back to work.
9: Yeah, me and my mom are going to go on a little vacation. We normally do it every year, but because I entered the portal right after the season, we didn't have time to do that because of the recruiting.
8: Yeah, had some decisions to make.
10: Yep. Coach Tom will give you a key to the gym. You can still go get shots up. Or are you going over to Marilla, or what do you do now?
9: Yeah, I go to MHS a ton. Mm-hmm. My grandpa has access to the gym, so he lets me use his key, and then Coach Tallman lets me know when gym time's available.
11: Grandpa's probably over at football practice,
8: yeah,
11: right?
8: We were talking about that.
11: Yeah.
9: First day of practice.
11: Very good. Here we go.
8: Pretty incredible.
11: What would you have played if you had played football? Corner?
9: I'd probably say slot or corner.
11: Yeah, you'd be a good slot.
10: Did you ever play midget league, anything?
9: I was never allowed to play football. My family didn't want me to because of injuries and stuff, but I played flag football, so up at
10: Oh, boy.
11: You were probably tough to catch, would be my guess.
8: You did play baseball, right?
9: Yeah, I did play baseball. I played baseball all the way up until maybe 6th or 7th grade.
8: Mm-hmm. Did you like it? Did you excel at baseball?
9: I did. Actually, at one point, I think I might have liked baseball a little bit better than basketball, but because I was missing more baseball games because of basketball, I just thought it was best I just go towards basketball.
11: Yeah, made a good decision. Worked out. It worked out okay.
8: Had to make the call.
9: Yeah.
8: Well, congratulations on what you've accomplished so far, two successful years and two NCAA tournament berths, and good luck with this Western Kentucky move, and hopefully we'll be seeing you in the NCAA tournament again.
9: Yep. Thanks for having me.
8: We appreciate your time. Sharon Young, former Morgantown High standout, and again, 2 years at Akron, now headed for Western Kentucky. 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Also with Joe Percato out there. 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We'll check in with him again tomorrow. For Brad and Greg, I'm Kyle. 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
3: Major League Baseball's trade deadline was an hour ago, and the Red Sox got catcher Adley Rutschman in trade from Baltimore. Seattle got outfielder Taylor Ward from Baltimore. The Phillies acquired second baseman Luis Arias from San Francisco, so Bryce Harper will move to the outfield. The Guardians traded for all-star pitcher Foster Griffin from the National. Guardians also got outfielder from the Angels, Joe Adell. The Padres acquired two pitchers today, Casey Mize from Detroit and Robbie Ray from San Francisco. The Milwaukee Brewers, with the best record in baseball this year as well, got pitcher Dustin May from St. Louis, along with reliever JoJo Romero. The Pirates traded for reliever Luke Weaver from the Mets. The Cubs got pitcher Clay Holmes and outfielder Tyrone Taylor from the Mets. The Dodgers picked up injured lefty Chris Bubich from Kansas City. Tampa Bay acquired catcher Liam Hicks from Miami. I'm Steve DeSager.
4: One guy is happily divorced. One guy is happily married. One guy gets called daddy by his three beautiful daughters. One guy gets called daddy after a credit card approval. One guy won a state high school basketball championship. One guy only covered a state high school basketball championship. One guy's been inducted into three halls of fame. One guy has only mopped a hall. Does this seem weird to anybody else?
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9: Not two, not three, not four, not five.
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0: The Odd Couple on a Magic City Monday.
1: Oh, why are you looking all goofy when you say that?
0: The last time I'll say it before I'm there next Wednesday. Because next Monday I won't be here to say that. We might have a little something special at Magic City going on.
2: You got a tissue for me?
0: Yes. Very, yes. Very special.
3: 29 or 2 of it.
0: That's right.
1: Hey, that was funny. Shout out to Elijah.
0: We are indeed the Odd Couple. And guess what? You'll need our phone number because we are, without question, the most listener-friendly national sports talk radio show on the planet.
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0: At least when people are still awake. Sorry about that, Ben.
1: Well, I know. Count it, man.
0: Write it down. 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
0: Those are for the guys who can't figure out letters and numbers. And if you hear feedback on the line, it's your own fault. 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
6: You forgot to turn down the radio.
0: And if you're calling here and have a problem with what we say, tough.
1: Why?
0: Because.
7: Well, I'm talking to you the way I want to talk to you. If you have a problem, turn off your station.
0: And with all that said, always remember.
8: The Odd Couple was filmed in front of a live audience.
0: Sweet ooh, baby. Yeah. All right, let's go. Yay. Big show. Let me welcome in my co-host. He is
1: Kelvin Washington.
0: There we go.
1: So, man, welcome back.
0: Oh, yeah. Thank you.
1: Yeah, safe travels. I saw you did your TV yesterday, right?
0: Yeah. Good chance to rip on the Dodgers.
1: Yeah. That's a deep reach. How you rip on the Dodgers and looking like they about to be three-peating out here
0: in
1: these streets?
0: I don't know about that. It ain't racist. That automatic.
1: Why? Well, I know it ain't the Padres.
0: What do you mean? They've won 9 out of their last 10, and they got Robbie Ray from the Giants today. Did you see that?
1: Yeah, I did see that.
0: Okay.
1: It ain't the Padres.
0: Okay.
1: No. Big. We talked about it as much as we could before it actually happened. So, big, I saw that on the weekend. I was like, oh, shoot. So, that'll be obviously something we'll get to here in a moment. But everything's good, man.

0: A good weekend, fam. Got out one night. My boy Vic. Shout out to Vic. We got out, hung out a little bit. My sister-in-law is in town. So good. All good, brother. You? Everything good?
1: Yeah, everything is good. Just getting ready for the big trip next week. And when you leave? Looking forward to it. Next Sunday night after the show.
0: You get all your time when you go.
1: What do you mean? Like, of course, I take my time, but I work.
0: No, I'm saying, no. What? I'm not questioning you, Tab. I'm specifically in a BJ. I'm saying, you know, a lot of people come in. I'll come in on Wednesday or I come in Thursday.
1: I want to get there, and I got friends there. I want to go out to eat. I'm going to the Mets Braves game on Monday night.
0: I saw the Braves home.
1: Yeah, against the Mets.
0: I might have to hit a
1: game. So I'm like, let's go to a game. You know what I mean? And do a little something.
0: I might pull up to one. My stepfather and my mother should be coming, so I might take him to
1: take him to the game.
0: Yeah, take him to.
1: That's a nice
0: game.
1: The ballpark is great. Out there. It's good. All right, make sure you check out our YouTube channel, and you can watch us live right now on YouTube. Just search Odd Couple FSR on YouTube, and hit the subscribe button. After that, tap in the thumbs up icon and comment away. That's right. Again, just go search our YouTube channel and watch us live. Just search Odd Couple FSR and subscribe. I just want to, you know, we're going to welcome in the Odd Couple crew. Dave Butt of
0: it was a lot of that
1: of the what was it, a Night at Kinko's, real quick. Let me welcome everybody in, and then we'll get a quick one minute quick Rob, Alex, Rob G, everybody.
2: Just a quickie?
1: Yeah, okay. Our producer is Rob G.
0: Bud Mexican
1: is our engineer is Alex.
3: Alex, you're a hidden talent.
1: One more time.
2: Why are you gun shy now, okay?
0: I missed
3: Alex,
0: one.
3: You're
0: man.
3: A hidden talent.
1: That's right. Steve DeSager is at the anchor desk.
4: Hey, Steve.
1: He'll keep us updated throughout the program. And, of course,
3: Elijah
1: is our social media guru. Alex, Rob G, any quick thoughts just on the night at the Kinko's? What kind of feedback did you get? Because I got feedback.
2: I needed a cigarette after that. That was a good time, Rob.
0: It was so good. He cut his mustache off.
2: I had to take it off.
1: Wow.
2: The flavor saver's gone.
1: It had whipped cream on it.
2: It was too much. Okay. Lost my voice, too. I was so excited.
0: It's a whole new week. Wow. Y'all already starting off. This man.
1: And you're still employed at Spectrum, right?
0: Yeah, allegedly.
1: Okay.
0: You know, it's Monday, so it was like, you know, like I get in early. In the morning, like, so I get in, get out. I got to see certain people
1: first. Did you
0: hear
1: anything? Anything?
0: No, I didn't. I surprised. Actually, you know, I told you, my guy, shout out to Scotty, who probably hears this. He scours our show. I told you. And then he does a mashup of just wild and crazy stuff the next morning. So I was shocked that I didn't hear anything today. Okay. Now Scotty's going to make it happen. Now.
1: That's right. All right. All of that, it all worked out.
0: Who we make mad on that day on YouTube? Somebody was mad at us about the whole thing. Rob, do you remember?
1: No, we got. It was very positive.
0: Weird. No, I know.
1: I got so many.
0: Remember that dude was mad. Oh yeah, the drop. Remember he kept getting mad.
1: Oh yeah.
0: Can't handle sports. Yeah. You guys. Oh yeah, me to death.
1: Oh yeah. Who is that?
2: Oh god. It's Julian, the new guy.
0: Julian.
1: Oh, that's right. That's
0: I ain't gonna lie. I can't blame Rob. We got 17 new people.
1: Yes.
0: We like, new people, we got to have some name badges for at least a couple of weeks.
2: You have a new one for Mary soon, too.
0: Yeah, we got to have some name badges.
1: I'm
0: calling everybody you.
1: All right, Rob G.
0: Hey, you.
1: Big trade in Major League Baseball. Tarik Skubal, who's going to be a free agent. The Tigers don't have the $400 million at least that he wants.
0: They don't want to spend it, you mean.
1: So there you go. Well, they don't want to spend $400 million on a pitcher who has been injured quite a lot, you know, like, let's keep it real.
0: Yeah.
1: I mean, it's a huge investment, and they don't want to do it. So he's going to be a rental for the Dodgers, and then they have the hopes of trying to re-sign him or deciding what they want to do after that. But and I know a lot of people are mad in Baseball America. They threw up in their mouths when they heard that the Dodgers had traded for Skubal. Mm-hmm. But I'm going to say this. I have a totally different take on what has happened to the Dodgers. You alluded to it automatically that the Dodgers are going to three-peat, win another championship or whatever. And, you know, we'll see. Baseball doesn't work like that.
0: That's
1: true. Really hard. But I think what happened to the Dodgers with this is they're not villains. People are like, baseball needs a villain. The Dodgers are the villains, and it's good for baseball to have a villain. That's not where the Dodgers are. They're in a different place. Guess where the Dodgers are?
0: Where they at?
1: They're now obscure.

0: And hear me out.
1: Okay.
0: They're obscure. And what has happened is they're in this weird place. They're not villains as people are trying to paint them out. You know why?
1: Mm-hmm.
0: Ain't nobody hating Mookie Betts. Ain't nobody hating Freddie Freeman. Ain't nobody hating Shohei Ohtani. Who is there to hate? Stop. They're not villains. So that's not the issue.
1: Okay.
0: When people said the Yankees were villain, oh, they dislike A-Rod and they dislike, you know, they had people back in the day, George Steinbrenner or Reggie Jackson, or there were people that honestly the people, other baseball fans hated. There's nobody on the Dodgers that people hate. So they're not villains. And number two, they've assembled such a team that now the expectations are just for them to win. They just got swept by the Red Sox. No, it didn't even register because nobody cares. Nobody's looking at the Dodgers like that. We'll wait until the postseason, and that's where the obscurity comes in, where you're not following them, where you're not embracing this movement or what they're putting together. None of it seems to matter until you get to the postseason, and then you'll see whether or not they failed or they succeeded. And the only reaction you're going to get about the Dodgers is if they fail. If they win, it was expected. There's nothing, okay, they won. Wow, I'm shocked that they, no, you're not. The only way Baseball America will embrace this whole thing is if they come up short, is if they lose. They will not be heralded as one of the all-time great teams. Oh, my God, how did they put this together? That's out the window. This is a transactional baseball team. This isn't the Yankees that won 3 in a row and 4 out of 5. It's not. That team had a core of Yankees. Derek Jeter, Mariano Rivera, Andy Pettit, Bernie Williams, Jorge Posada, and then they put pieces around those guys. Freddie Freeman is an Atlanta Brave. Ohtani is an Angel. Mookie Betts is a Red Sox. I could go on. That's what this team is. Transactional. Hard to feel the same way. And I think that's why the Dodgers today are more obscure by getting Tarik Skubal than they had been before.
1: Interesting. I think you have to go a little bit further back than simply the winning right now, because one of the things the Dodgers, they did have a core, and that core did get them to a couple of World Series. One, of course, the Houston Astros stole one from them. But where I'm going with this is they had built up with guys like Corey Seager, guys like Cody Bellinger, now with the Yankees, and a handful of other guys, Jock Peterson, and, you know, this young, talented group that got to a couple of them, didn't get it done. They lost a couple. Obviously, Clayton Kershaw, homegrown, was a huge part of this. So I think they've done it multitudes of ways. They've done it with the homegrown guys. Then, as you mentioned, they started to get transactional, buying guys and getting the best guys. But the weird thing about this is everybody had the same opportunity to get these players over the last 5, 6, 7 years. Everybody had the same chance to get Shohei. Everybody had the same chance to get Mookie. Everybody had the same chance to do, and obviously, Skubal now. Why didn't the Yankees get Skubal? Why didn't the Brewers get Skubal? And so I do think there's a part of it where success has begotten success with the Dodgers. And I think the Dodgers have an amazing farm system. About 10 years ago, 12 years ago, started this whole thing for them. When they kept having players, they kept having depth. Then all of a sudden, they start opening up the checkbook a little bit, and they get guys, and it's starting to work.
0: A little bit?
1: Mookie Betts. Well, I'm saying as it got to, eventually, where it got ridiculous. And then, of course, you get the Shohei's, and then you get the Yamamoto's, and now here we are with, of course, well, we'll see what happens with Skubal. It was just a trade for Skubal. We'll see if they end up paying him. We know he wants to be here. But ultimately, what I'm saying is, I think that's the thing, is that they're, to your point, why they are hard to hate is because they've done so many things
0: right.
1: So
0: they're not the villain. You agree with that?
1: They're not. People are trying to paint them out.
0: They're not villains.
1: They're hard to vilify except the checkbook. Meaning, to your point, Dave Roberts is even a likable guy. A lot of teams have a coach or a manager in any particular sport that you don't like. Man, I just don't like that coach, don't like that manager, don't like these players. They're hard to dislike. The only thing people can dislike is the checkbook, right? Because they spend money. But the problem is, with that argument, is that every other team has the opportunity. The Mets spend just about as much or more in some years. The Yankees have spent, if not more, in some years. So you got other examples of where they're spending money. It's just working. Now, again, you get Scooble and you win again. Now I think we're having a different conversation because now it becomes, well, what am I supposed to do? If I'm a fan of another team, I'm a fan of the Padres, I'm a fan of the Nationals, well, what am I supposed to do? Are you guys just going to keep buying rings? I think we get to that point where people are just absolutely fed up with them. But what makes it weird is they've done the same things that every other team can do. And other teams, you spent $700 million on Juan Soto. What did it get you? No playoffs last year, and we'll see what's going on this year. They look terrible. Managers are getting fired, all that. So it's that the totality of the Dodgers has been working. I think they went through the bumps and bruises, Rob, where they kept winning the division and it accounted for nothing. They went to the World Series, they lost. They went to the World Series, they lost until they finally got it rolling. But I think people are right on edge. You know, messed around and got Scooble, and then Scooble goes 5-0, 5-1 over his time into the postseason. Then you win with him in the postseason, and then he decides to sign here, it's a wrap. I think at that point, people are like, all right, this has gone ridiculous now, where you can just buy a ring. And later we'll talk about who's really happy and excited that this happened. We'll get on that too.
0: All right, 877-99 on Fox. What's that?
1: What you wearing to the parade?
0: What parade?
1: What the Dodgers win?
0: Please. 877-99 on Fox. 877-996-6369. You're going to give me a shirt.
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0: Radio
1: right?
0: shirt, I got this. That's all I'm wearing. Do you really hate the evil Empire Dodgers, or are you indifferent about them? Because that's where I'm at. I think they've pushed themselves to where people don't care about them like that. They don't hate them, and they're not going to root for them. They're obscure. We'll continue that conversation next with you. It is the Odd Couple. Rob Parker, Kelvin Washington on a Magic City Monday. We want to hear from you. Remember, this is a radio show.
1: Then turn your phone off.
0: It is off. I don't know why it's always popping up. 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And you know what you need to do?
1: What's that?
0: Stick and stay.
2: Especially if you're worried about maybe investing in the U.S. of A.
0: Hey, before the season even kicks off, everyone's making predictions. 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

0: Kelvin Washington on a Magic City Monday. John Morosa is going to join us here in about 5 minutes or so. Shekel City on the way as well. 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All right, Dodgers. Villains, no villains. Rob said they're obscure now. 877-99 on Fox. They got Scoobal. Does that mean they're going to win? We want to hear from you. Who we got?
1: Jay in Georgia, you're on the Odd Couple Fox Sports Radio. What's up, Jay?
2: Rob, what's going on, brother?
0: What up, Jay? Where you been, bro?
1: I know, right?
2: Man, you know, I be working, man. I be working, but I still listen on Spotify every single day, man. Oh, I still listen.
1: Appreciate you.
2: And that being said, Kelvin, you got to stop, Rob, man. I listen to Fridays. Hey, man, first of all, Rob, you got to do like an description of video or how you pick a girl up and put on top of the cigarette. I'm like, how tall is the ceiling, man? Like,
0: right, had her neck all bunched up.
2: Kev, you were right, man. The math ain't math, man. You got to do a description of the video.
0: Hey, put it on social media, Jay, man. Jay, we just talked about that during the break. Me and Alex and Ricky, we all agreed that he had a stepladder.
1: Alex.
0: We all agreed.
1: And during the break, I'm gonna take you in the kitchen and put you on the refrigerator.
3: Hey, yo!
0: I just Elijah, put the paws up.
1: I just want you to see what I'm talking about,
0: Elijah. I need to just keep it up for the remainder of the segment, Elijah.
1: Okay.
3: You know what? More than see Rob, I want to experience.
2: Good thing y'all don't have to deal with HR, man. Because y'all probably.
1: Yeah, we probably after Friday's show.
3: We don't got
1: right.
3: HR.
0: That's why I keep two jobs, man. You gotta just.
2: Yeah, but when it comes to the Dodgers, man, I'm so tired of hearing about how good this farm system is. It must be pretty trash if they still have to go out and buy every player.
1: Right, there you go.
2: I don't get it, man. It's annoying to me. I don't like it for the sport. I think they already have enough good players to compete. And I think they whole run these last couple of years is just fraudulent. We don't even know how good Dave Roberts is because they always have all the good players in. I'm kind of just tired of the Dodgers. Right. Yeah, I do hate them.
0: You know what I hear?
2: I really do.
0: Jay just mad all them years in the 90s that the Braves were good and they ain't get it done. Come on, Jay.
1: Jay,
0: don't do that, Jay.
1: Jay, we appreciate you. Thank
0: Come
1: you.
0: Come on.
1: How about Jay in Montana?
0: How
1: You're
0: many
1: on the
0: Jays
1: Odd Couple.
0: Got?
1: Fox Sports Radio. What's up, Jay?
0: Rob being lazy. Rob G, he ain't writing names. He's just putting Jay.
4: Love your show. Thanks for
1: thank you.
4: All pass. So I grew up in L.A. I'm a longtime Dodger fan. If the Dodgers are a machine, let's put it this way, the wheels are coming off the wagon. They've got another year or two. Just go down their lineup. Will Smith, you know, maybe he'll come back this year, but he's old. Freddie Freeman, old. Mookie Betts, old. Otani's breaking down. And, yeah, like the prior caller said, they're vaunted. Like they bring up 10 prospects from the farm system, you know, like this year it's Call. Is Call going to make it? You know, a couple years ago it was the second baseman. They traded him off to Cincinnati.
1: Gavin Lux.
4: Yeah, you know, Pias was like the only one that really stuck. So, and their pitching staff, my God, it's Snell and Glasnow can't go more than a third of a year. So I think they're thinking maybe one, two more years of this, and then they're going to be scrambling again.
1: Yeah. No, that's a good point. I mean, there are a lot of older guys, and guys are going on the other way.
0: I agree with age, but they don't strike me as an organization.
1: No, but those guys will be moving on, though.
0: If he's saying that, then yeah. I thought he was saying like they're going to have a hard reset and just not be good for a while. I don't think they're ever going to try to
1: do that. Let's squeeze one more. Albert in Riverside, you're on the Odd Couple Fox Sports Radio. What's up, Albert?
5: What's up, guys?
0: Yo.
5: Hey, yeah, I'm also a huge Dodgers fan myself, and I was in Mexico when this happened, and I was popping bottles even more than I was when this happened.
1: So, I believe it.
0: He had a tequila going crazy.
1: Racist. Why does it have to be tequila?
5: Harder than I was. All the tequila was popping for sure. It was all over the place. Yeah, but to your point, Rob, yeah, like I was with you until you said they're all transactional because they had the number one farm system. Anyway, so if you didn't have that, nobody would be.
1: No. I get it, but you can't. When I look at the last team to three-peat, the Yankees, and what they built compared to, is no comparison. I just gave you the Yankees' core players that they all developed, as a unit and they won together. That's what I'm trying to say. Like, people will look at the Dodgers and say, okay, yeah, they won, but they got every great player that was available. They went and out and they got, and they put together a team and they won. It ain't the same. You know, I'll give you another team.
0: You know, I just threw it in my mouth, right?
1: The Florida Marlins won a World Series.
0: Yes. Shout out to Detroit.
1: Okay. That team, go back. All they did was put together all these players and they won one championship, but nobody remembers that. Kevin Brown, Gary Sheffield. I could go on and on and on about who was on that team that they won. Jim Leland was the manager. Mm-hmm. But they don't have any place in history. They don't.
0: They don't. You gonna just disrespect Dontrell like that?
1: What? They don't. But
0: no one asked my man's.
1: They don't have a place in history. That team. I don't even remember what year that was.
0: Was that 01?
1: Jack McKeon was the manager too.
0: Hey, you gonna do D-Train like that? All right. This will be a good conversation to have with John Morosi on the other side of trending right now. He is Steve DeSake.
6: Let's take a look at the MLB scoreboard in New York. The Cardinals add to a 2-0 lead on the Yankees, and Cam Schlittler on a 2-run homer in the first from Alec Burleson. It's in the bottom of the first right now. Nationals a 3-0 leader at the Phillies at the end of three against Aaron Nola. Phillies among the many teams involved before the trade deadline at 6 p.m. Eastern time today. The Phillies acquired second baseman Luis Arias from San Francisco, so Bryce Harper will move to the outfield. The Red Sox got catcher Adley Rutschman in trade from Baltimore. Seattle got outfielder Taylor Ward from Baltimore. The Guardians traded for all-star pitcher Foster Griffin from the Nationals and outfielder from the Angels, Joe Adell. The Padres acquired two pitchers, Casey Mize from Detroit and Robbie Ray from San Francisco. Milwaukee got pitcher Dustin May from St. Louis, along with reliever Jojo Romero. The Pirates traded for reliever Luke Weaver from the Mets, and the Cubs got pitcher Clay Holmes from the Mets, along with outfielder Tyrone Taylor. The Dodgers picked up injured lefty Chris Bubich from Kansas City. Tampa Bay acquired catcher Liam Hicks from Miami. Toronto got pitcher Jose Soriano from the Angels. And the Blue Jays got pitcher Spencer Arrighetti from Houston for outfielder Dalton Varsho. Chicago Bears safety Kobe Bryant will miss 8 to 10 weeks after a knee injury in practice. He is just starting a 3-year contract there. New Rams defensive end Myles Garrett missed another practice due to lower half soreness, according to his coach, who says he is not concerned. College football's preseason coaches poll comes out tomorrow. 3 WNBA games tonight. Alex Iala took the women's tennis final in D.C. over Jessica Pegula, winning the third set 6-love. After all the rain on Sunday there, it finished today. Back to you.
0: Steve, appreciate it. Thank you. Our couple, Rob and Kelvin, on a Magic City Monday. Joined now by John Morosi, MLB Network, Fox Sports Radio, MLB Insider. John, we talked about it and the possibilities. Now it has happened. The Dodgers have traded for Tarik Skubal. He is now part of the expected to pitch tomorrow, too. In Chicago. What are your initial thoughts once it happened?
7: Initial thoughts, and good evening. Thanks for having me on the show tonight. Initial thoughts are the Dodgers win in every which way that a team can win. Because you look at a trade like this, they got the prospects for this trade by moving other young players that they had drafted and developed. And this is the reward that you get for having a fully functional, robust player development system. They also have a lot of excellent scouts, so they do the new school things well, they do the old school things well, and now they've got one of the best rotations that any of us have ever seen in our lives. Going into a postseason series, of course, now they've got to keep them all healthy. And
1: I was going to say, John, you're really jumping the shark here because they're not healthy. So I mean, it's good to say on paper, but they're not healthy. So I can't say it's the best rotation I've ever seen. They're not healthy.
7: One of the best, if let's put it this way, the Snell is trending in the right direction. Yamamoto, Robleski was an all-star this year. I mean, so they it's not just Ohtani and Skubal. There's Yamamoto there. There's assuming that Snell is back soon. There's Glass now. There's Emmett Sheehan. I mean, this is, again, we can argue if it's of the level of the Phillies when they had Halliday and Lee and that group.
1: I think I would take them because they actually won a World Series. But I hear your point on paper, at least. John, here's my problem with the Dodgers is that for all the praise their minor league system, they got two players, Paez and Will Smith, that they came up. Like they used to be a rookie of the year machine, the Dodgers. Okay, so these guys don't play for them. And the team has become transactional. So a lot of people say, oh, it is good to have

0: a villain. Well, who hates the Dodgers as far as Mookie Betts, Freddie Freeman, Shohei Ohtani? I don't think any of those guys are hateable. And then it's hard to really feel like this is something that was put together or a team like that Yankee team that had the core group of players. It just feels like it's transactional, and they'll never get their full due because people will look at it as just that. They should win, and if they don't, that's the only way that this team will move anybody.
1: I disagree. I give them their due as they won the World Series in 20, 24, and 25. They might win it again this year. I mean, that's a dynasty. That's a dynasty. You win it, and to me, you get rewarded for having a very strong culture, very strong leadership. People want to come and play for you. Mookie was acquired via trade using players they had drafted and developed. The same is true for a lot of other players. Not now, obviously, in Scooble's case, that they were able to sign Freddie. That's right. They were able to sign internationally Yamamoto. I get it. And you're exactly right that on many days, the only two players that were drafted and developed or signed internationally with their first contract that are in the lineup are Rushing and Pache. That's right. You're right about that.
0: That's all I'm saying. I'm just saying that the team has a transactional feel to it. That's all. Like what's the right word? It's a given. Like on paper, you just go like, yeah, okay, yeah. They just signed four of the five best players in the game. They should win. I don't know how you get worked up about that or feel a way about that team.
1: A couple of things. Number one, there are people that say that what the Dodgers have done is evidence of why baseball needs a salary cap, and that's, to me, that's a pretty compelling argument that when you look at the overall structure of the league. And how the rich do get richer in this case, I get it. But I will also say this. There was nothing stopping the Brewers or the Rays or the Phillies or anybody else from surpassing the quality of players that were offered for Scooble. The industry, I do believe, is very protective of their prospects. And even in that environment, one thing I do give Andrew Friedman and the Dodgers a ton of credit for is even for rentals, they have never been shy about giving up players of value. To get Mookie, they gave up Verdugo. To get Manny Machado, they gave up a collection of players, none of whom really are significant in the game.
0: I was
1: going
0: to say,
1: now,
0: I couldn't name any of them right
1: 100%.
0: There.
1: 100%. Yeah. Now, and then for Max Scherzer and Trey Turner, they gave up Kiefer Ruiz, which proves the point. They did give up Yordan Alvarez, and that was a big mistake. But aside from Yordan, there has not been a number of players they've given up that you said, oh my gosh, I cannot believe they gave up that player, which I would hope resonates with people around the industry that, and we just saw with the Red Sox, they just traded Marcelo Meyer for a reliever. This guy was supposed to be a fixture there for 10 years, and they missed in their evaluation, and that happens. I think the industry gets a little bit too hyper and holding their prospects' value so dear, when in fact the right and prudent thing to do is when you have a chance to win the World Series, you trade a couple of them to get the guy that's a difference maker. And you know what, Rob? That a year ago, I wonder if the Tigers regret not trading Max Anderson or other guys that are still in the minor leagues to make a better and stronger team that would have beaten the Mariners in the division
0: right.
1: And would have given the Blue Jays a run. When it's your window, you got to maximize your window. And the Dodgers do that, and then it becomes a self-perpetuating cycle where players want to play there, they want to sign there, they want to be traded there, and they end up going there. And by the way, they just signed Kyle Tucker to basically a record-setting contract. When was the last time we talked about Kyle Tucker on your show?
2: You ain't never lied. We talked about it in a way of, where is he? What is he doing?
0: Exactly. Only if we're bashing.
2: Yeah. John Morosi on with the Odd Couple on a Magic City Monday. So we let me go the opposite way and say, okay, the Dodgers do what the Dodgers do. And Rob G and I were talking about that. I said, you brought up a great point that I feel like people underestimate, is that I think players not only get traded I think they want to play for the Dodgers, which says a lot.
1: Right.
2: But let me ask you this. Okay, Dodgers aside, we know what they do. We know what the expectations are. Who else is sitting there saying, hey, you do know the Dodgers were an out away from losing the World Series, and maybe we can be the Blue Jays of 2026. Is that the Brewers? Are you knocking them out before they get to the World Series? I mean, who was out there that can really challenge them, saying, yeah, you got Scooba, but you got to go through us?

0: St. Louis, they are better, but not by a significant margin. Skubal would have been the big play that would have changed things. The other thing too and I think this is emblematic of the way that a lot of other cities are viewed and markets are viewed. 2 years ago, the Dodgers beat the Yankees in the World Series. So you had the two biggest markets head-to-head. Right. Yankees and Dodgers, two most historic teams head-to-head. And then last year, you had the Dodgers, and the only team that came close to beating them is Toronto, which is a massive market, one of the largest markets in North America, has the benefit of having an entire country as their local TV market, mm-hmm. and they earned millions and millions of dollars from that. So that was a clash of economic titans, just like the 24 World Series was. The thing is, if you're going to be a smaller market team and find a way to beat the Dodgers, you have to either play a perfect series or you have to go for it all at the deadline. And right now, as I look at the landscape, there's no one that has a better chance to win the World Series right now than the Los Angeles Dodgers. Nobody. They are far and away the favorites in my mind. The Yankees are a good team, but they're flawed. They are flawed. They were wondering exactly what Aaron Judge will be able to do coming back. Listen, I hope that we have every series that the Dodgers play in goes 5 or 7 games and is a classic and is amazing drama throughout. But if the Dodgers go through the National League and they sweep the division series and they win the LCS in 5 games and they win the World Series in 5 games, it's going to affirm everything that the owners have said about why this sport needs a salary cap. So that way it would meaningfully change the calculus that GMs go through, because then they will end up putting in the algorithms and all the different ways that they make decisions. They will stop evaluating prospects as the sacrosanct part of the game, and they will just get back to making baseball trades as they would have in years gone by.
1: All right. Well, shoot. All right, we'll John.
2: Thank you,
1: buddy.
2: Thank you, man. Appreciate it.
0: Yeah, always enjoy the conversation, guys. Keep up the great work.
2: Absolutely, right. John. Thank you so much. All right. We'll have to wait and see. I mean, obviously, they came in the season with a bunch of pressure to get it all done. Now, it's just, you know, you can just say it's probably tripled now that they got Skubal. On the way, Shekel City. We'll see what Rob cooked up over the weekend, what he's got for tonight. And also, there is another team that got to give us some credit. They've been playing some good ball. We'll tell you who that is. It's the Odd Couple on a Magic City Monday. Stick with your boys, Fox Sports Radio.
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11: Clarilla! Oh, come.

0: love freak. How the f*** is that your man? Huh? If he right here with me, turned up.
1: Oh, yeah.
0: Turned up with my.
1: Rob was telling me how he, another one of his stories that he had to go to the ballpark a little, like, oh, shoot, what they gonna say today?
2: You already know.
3: I said to get off the refrigerator.
1: Oh, yeah. Yeah.
2: That next break, we're going in there.
3: Okay.
2: Okay.
3: I was waiting for you up there.
2: I'm sorry.
1: Let me guess where Rob G and I will be. We're not going to see that.
2: Yes, Rob G, you got to come see what I'm talking about.
1: I don't know what would be worse, seeing that or y'all still trying to see Robert's Crafts video.
2: It might. Oh, I want to see that. It might change your lives.
1: Rob G can't. He can't handle more kids.
2: It might change.
1: Although, hey, listening to Jeremy Shockey. Did you hear him talk about that, Rob G? So Jeremy Shockey said when he was a rookie, he was 21. And he said, you know, the only thing I could do in life was football. So he said, I just locked in on that. He got a vasectomy at 21. He said, because I don't want to know. He said, I had teammates.
2: That's crazy.
1: Who it's crazy as a scene. His point was, I had teammates who had to juggle families and juggle multiple kids. Maybe they had a kid in college. Now they got three kids. He said, all I had to do was lock in on football and have fun. He was like,
2: called birth control. Can you stop?
1: A form of birth control. Snip, snip. And he said it's reversible, so then he got it reversed.
2: Just crazy. Come on, man. I couldn't be 21 thinking about that. Are you kidding? That's crazy.
1: I mean, that might have helped them all them cross-country trips you was taking, right?
2: All right. Can we do this?
1: Odd Couple on a Magic City Monday. And if you missed today's show, be sure to catch the pod. The Odd Couple, of course, wherever you get your podcast. Look it up. Follow the podcast. Rate it 5 stars. Give us a review. Like, subscribe, share, all that. We appreciate it, as always. Just search it. Rob G will have the best of in a full version in just a little bit. All right, let's get to it. It's time now for Shekel City.
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1: Step in the step. Hey.
2: Too hot, baby. 3-0 on Friday. 3-0.
1: There you go.
2: 193 and 172 is the yearly total.
1: I'm getting nervous for a minute.
2: I'm back on. I'm back, baby. I'm back.
1: You see what he needed, Alex? He just wanted to hear about his escapades. Now he's back.
2: Now I'm hot. That's right. You got a tissue for me?
5: Thank you.
2: Dodgers, best bet, -1.5, because they'll win today but lose tomorrow.
1: With Scooble school Day?
2: So Dodgers, -1.5. They're in Chicago taking on the Cubs. That's the best bet. The Blue Jays, +1.5. They're in Houston taking on the Astros. And the Padres, -1.5. They're in the desert taking on the Diamondbacks. So Padres, -1.5. Blue Jays, +1.5. And the Dodgers, -1.5. And remember, Kelvin.
1: What's that?
2: I'm not telling you who to bet on. I'm telling you who I bet on.
1: No doubt. All right. We'll see. Good. Well, I'm glad you're back. 3-0 with that one. You're back a little bit.
2: This is one of my favorite golf shirts right here.
1: All right, let's talk about what you got on?
2: Just simple.
1: It ain't your favorite yet. Because you don't have
2: another logo
1: or something. No, turn your back. Let me see.
2: No, there's nothing.
1: Don't say no, that ain't your favorite yet. Or maybe that is your favorite. That's why you want to add anything else to it. I did buy a couple over the weekend because I thought of you. I was like, I need to get a few more.
2: Yeah.
1: For literally golfing and then literally just for on air sometimes as well. Look at Scooble in a Dodger uniform and all that. Don't throw up in your mouth.
2: I did. I did last night on Channel 4.
1: I bet you did. I was like, yeah, when it happened. Real quick, you have some thoughts on the Red Sox, and they're a week away from what now?
2: You know what? I mean, they're 23-3 in their last season.
1: Crazy. They've been going crazy
2: since
1: June.
2: And despite all these wins, like, they still haven't, like, overtaken anybody. They're still third in the AL East. You know what I mean? Yeah. And that's with Judge being out this extended time and the Yankees to me, it's like, you know, they dug themselves such a hole.
1: That's true.
2: That one bad week and they could fall back. You know what I mean? Like, they could go from where they are with one bad week. And that's why you see them making a flurry of moves, because I think even they know they can't continue to play at that clip, 23-3. So if they go 5-5 or, you know what I mean, or 2-5 one week, all of a sudden you're back down to 7 games or 5.5, 6 games out. It's a weird thing. I still don't think they're a lock to make the playoffs as they play.
1: I mean, getting Rushman helps. To your point, I think they're trying to make the best.
2: And he's hurt.
1: But you know who their example might be? And you would know because you covered this team for years. The Tigers. Maybe they're looking at the Tigers from 2 years ago when they on that crazy run, and you're like, what the heck? Are the Tigers going to have the nerve to make the postseason? And then they did. Obviously, it flamed out.
2: Last year. When they.
1: Yeah. Well, I was saying in the postseason when it flamed out. And now they ain't got Scuba no more, boy. We are Sports.
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7: In Major League Baseball tonight, Washington leads at Philadelphia against starter Aaron Nola 3-0 in the bottom of the fifth. In New York, to the third inning, Cardinals 3-0 over the Yankees in Cam Schlittler. Milwaukee's at home and scoreless against Pittsburgh in the bottom of the second. Milwaukee with the best record in the majors, a